0: had control of the sequence of what she was doing.
1: Defense attorney Kevin Reddington brought up dysfunction in the brain, asking Dr. Sothoff if that can contribute to
2: highly impulsive, uncontrollable behavior. Would you agree with that?
0: I would say it's possible.
1: Closing arguments will come next before the deliberation begins.
3: Fox's Grinnell Scott. Meta has agreed to pay up to $18 billion and add stronger child safety measures to Facebook and Instagram as part of a legal settlement for 48 states and some territories who sued the company over teen social media addiction. CIA Director John Ratcliffe made a secret visit to Moscow this week.
4: Confirming the visit, the Kremlin says the talks were between intelligence officials. President Trump brushed off speculation that the secretive travel was connected to Russia possibly planning to test NATO's resolve, instead characterizing the trip in an interview as sort of semi-routine. I hate to disappoint people. We would like to see the war with Ukraine end.
3: Fox's Alexandria Hoff at the White House. The president has had direct talks with Russian and Ukrainian leaders, but with limited success. J.P. Morgan, one of the top female recording artists of the 1950s, with five hits in 1955 alone, and who later became a frequent talk show guest star on shows like Fantasy Island, and panelist on the chaotic 1970s game show The Gong Show, has died. She was 94. 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
3: Versatile actor Tim Curry has died.
9: Curry, who had been plagued with serious health issues for more than a decade, passed away late Tuesday night at his Los Angeles home. He was 80 years old. Curry got his start in Hollywood in the late 1960s before catching his big break in the Rocky Horror Picture Show.
10: Let me show you a rhyme, maybe play you a sign. You look like you're both pretty groovy.
9: While initially ignored by critics, the film developed a second life as a cultural event. In the midnight movie space, Curry also played Pennywise the Clown for the 1990 adaptation of Stephen King's It and took on the role of Mr. Hector in Home Alone 2, Lost in New York. His other film credits include Annie and Scary Movie 2. Michelle Polino, Fox News.
3: Miley Cyrus has issued a statement following the death of her godmother, Dolly Parton, writing on X, "Our most sacred moments were private, and they'll stay there behind the stage, beneath the glamour and between our hearts." Dolly Parton died yesterday after a short battle with cancer. She was 80. A Democratic redistricting plan in Maryland suffers a setback.
11: A Maryland court has ruled against a proposed Democratic-backed redistricting amendment, which would have paved the way for them to redraw the state's congressional districts ahead of the 2028 elections. At issue in this dispute was whether the General Assembly was bound by a July 1st deadline it enacted earlier this year. Judge Robert Thompson, siding with the Republicans in a setback for national attempts by Democrats to counter a GOP redistricting movement pushed by the president. While the judge ruled the amendment cannot appear on the November ballot, he did pause the effect of that ruling to allow for an appeal to the state Supreme Court.
3: Fox's Lillian Wu. A judge has granted actress Blake Lively $400 of the $8 million in legal fees she sought in her battle with actor-director Justin Baldoni after they settled their fight over the production of the 2024 film It Ends With Us. I'm Lisa Lucero. This is Fox News.
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13: From 21 Alive, I'm meteorologist Michael Morinelli. Today is a first alert weather day as we are tracking the chance for one or two strong to severe thunderstorms along a cold front that will bring showers and storms across the area. The main threat will be strong wind gusts. Time frame looks to be about 4 to 10 p.m. and as soon as the rain passes, our severe threat will drop. We'll stay dry into the day tomorrow. I'm meteorologist Michael Morinelli on WoWo 92.3 FM and 1190 AM.
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9: All right, news roundup, information overload hour. Our toll-free number is 800-941-SEAN. If you want to be a part of this program, we touched on this briefly with Congressman Jim Jordan in the last hour, but this is very, very critical that we get a hold of integrity in our election system so that everybody can have confidence in election results. Now, both Democrats and Republicans over the years, they have complained bitterly that the system is rigged, that it's unfair, that an election was stolen, on and on and on. Now, I have gone through my checklist of what needs to be done over and over again. Voter ID, the SAVE Act would have been nice if we passed it. Proof of citizenship, yeah, add that to the list too. Signature verification, chain of custody controls for mail-in ballots. What does that mean? That the minute that the post office drops off a mail-in ballot, it's on a camera. It's stored in a room so people can tamper with it. You need updated voter rolls. You need the voter rolls swept of people that may be in this country illegally. We now have instance after instance, and we talked about this with Jim Jordan, of illegals that are actually not only registered but are actually voting. And so there's just too much corruption in the system. Now, with that said, there was a Supreme Court ruling on Monday where the ruling clears the way for the U.S. Postal Service to cross-check the distribution of mail-in ballots against citizenship information maintained by the Department of Homeland Security. The new rule could prevent the delivery of mail-in ballots in states that refuse to provide the required voter information to the DHS. The Trump administration, this is a huge win for Donald Trump. This is a huge win for election integrity. It's sad that this is what it takes, you know, a Supreme Court decision, but the U.S. Postal Service has now finalized this rule that could prevent the delivery of mail-in ballots in states that refuse to provide required voter information to the agency. Now, the policy would require that states share voter and ballot-related data with the U.S. Postal Service as part of new standards governing election mail-in to ensure that only citizens were receiving ballots. States that decline to comply could face restrictions on the Postal Service's acceptance and delivery of affected mail-in ballots. That rule, by the way, has been blocked ahead of the 2026 midterm elections because of a federal court injunction blocking its implementation. But that changed Monday because the 6-3 decision in the Supreme Court handed the

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3: Primarily and principally the Postal Service. So this, on Monday night, the Supreme Court issued a stay. I skipped over a couple steps. District Court, of course, strikes things down, as you noted earlier. The appellate court says, yeah, I'm siding with the district court, and I'm saying that the Trump administration cannot implement anything that the president just directed. And finally, on Monday night, the Supreme Court came through and said, in fact, those lower court decisions were wrong. In fact, these things should be able to proceed as the president directed. Now, but let's unpack what that means. Unpack it just briefly. So all that the president did in that executive order is he directed DOJ to do certain things. So, for example, Department of Justice, you should prosecute, you should prioritize the prosecution of offenses related to election fraud. He directed the Department of Homeland Security to try to produce lists of verified citizens that states could use, wasn't going to force them to use it, but that they could use to ensure the integrity of their own voter rolls. And, of course, then directed the Postal Service to take certain measures that you described that would protect the security of the actual ballots themselves in the mail. So these are very common sense, reasonable things. And yet here you have this group of states and this a nonprofit organization come through and say, you know, the world is going to end if the president and his team can even start thinking, about doing some of the things that the president has directed. And so what the Supreme Court said on Monday night was it was too soon. It was way too soon for any court to step in and stop the departments and agencies from actually starting to work on the things that the president told them to do, that they had not been harmed yet. It was an order that required a bunch of logical inferences, which is that the departments would then do something illegal and that somehow that would then harm also these states. And the Supreme Court said, no, this is just not right. You guys might have a case another day. You might have another thing that you can bring soon, but not today. So that was Monday night. And then just earlier today, just recently, the district court in the other case, same judge, but the district court in the other case with the League of Women Voters just lifted her injunction of that case on related grounds based on the Supreme Court's decision. And again, said it's too soon for these cases to proceed.
4: So let me get into the weeds a little bit, and I don't want to make this confusing in any way for people that are listening to this, because this is so critical to election integrity, so we have confidence in results. If you look at the unsigned Supreme Court decision, for example, it was a 6-3 majority saying it's too soon for the courts to consider the state's challenge because the order has not yet been carried out, which means the states have not suffered any kind of injury that allows their lawsuit to move forward. Now, if you look at the three Democrats dissenting, for example, 23-page opinion, Justice Ketanji Brown Jackson accusing the majority of taking their eyes off the ball and then missing the government's actual objective to secure, et cetera, et cetera.

0: their effort, you know, to foment chaos in the November elections. By the way, by taking illegal immigrants off voter rolls when we know they're there in massive numbers, you know, how is that chaotic? That seems to me like a basic, simple, fundamental 101 integrity measure.
1: Yeah, Sean, look, it is the opposite of chaos. In fact, in my opinion, it is the restoration of order for our election system. So what the president is directing is for the chaos to end, the chaos that has resulted from the mass use of the mail to commit voter fraud, the chaos that has ensued from allowing illegal aliens to cast ballots in elections that should only be controlled and dictated by American citizens. And so this whole parade of horribles that these states and these nonprofit groups come in and say that will happen are all just them trying to engage in more lawfare to stop the president, because they're the ones, in my opinion, who are benefiting from the fraud. They are the ones who are benefiting from the illegal aliens on the voter rolls casting their ballots, because they know which way that they are going to vote. They know which way they're going to vote, and it's always going to be in their favor. And that's why they're so adamant that this has to be stopped. These common sense security measures have to be stopped.
0: All right, quick break. We'll come right back. More on this Supreme Court decision on election integrity. It is critical. Gene Hamilton got the ball rolling. More with him on the other side. And then we'll get to your calls coming up in our final half hour. Our toll-free number, if you want to join us, is 800-941-SEAN, if you want to be a part of the program.
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0: Dean Hamilton, I mean, to his credit, he is the guy that put together the president's executive orders to unpack, you know, this and lead the way to the Supreme Court ruling on Monday on mail-in ballots. It is a huge win for election integrity. I gave you a list of the integrity measures that I have fought for. I've been giving this list out for a long time. You know, and Democrats, to be fair, Stacey Abrams felt that that the gubernatorial election she was in, that it was stolen from her. Hillary Clinton complained bitterly after losing to Donald Trump. And Donald Trump obviously has had issues involving the election system for a long time, and he's not been shy talking about it regularly. But the reality is proof of citizenship, voter ID, signature verification, chain of custody controls, the cameras I'm talking about, proof of citizenship is so basic. I can't even believe we're discussing it. But then you need updated voter rolls. You need the voter rolls cleaned. You can't have dead people on it. You can't have illegals on it. Partisan observers watching the voting all day in every precinct. Partisan observers, any party that's on the ballot should have observers in every precinct. And then I would prefer to go to paper ballots. And a lot of countries had tried other systems, and they all went back to paper ballots. And I would also like limits on early voting. I mean, you can vote 6-7 weeks early. There's so many things that can happen in that interim period that would impact people's votes. And I don't think people are voting with the full picture of what an election is going to evolve into.
1: Right. I mean, look, all of the measures that you just pointed out are rational, common sense measures that anyone who cared about the security and the integrity of the elections in their country would do. This is Democrats in the radical left act as though we're some aberration in the United States for wanting to have these things that many other parts of the world already employ in their election systems. And it takes everybody at home, it takes the American people stepping back and thinking for just a minute, hey, wait a second, these things are all common sense. I'm not the radical. The radicals are the one who are criticizing this. The radicals are the one who are suing to stop something so basic as ensuring that the piece of mail with an actual ballot that controls who gets to represent you in Washington, D.C., is in fact cast by the person who it was mailed to, and that it is not being used in some kind of massive mail fraud operation by people who are stuffing ballots and casting their votes for people for one particular party. So, Sean, everything you said is 100% right. It's exactly why things like the Save America Act would help this country in so many ways. It's why the president has been so committed to fighting for election integrity in this country. And there's only one reason why anyone would oppose any of this, and it's because they benefit from the fraud.
0: Anyway, Gene Hamilton, you did an amazing job here. I mean, you got the ball rolling to get us to this point. This happening before this midterm is critical to me. The fact that Republicans now are bringing some integrity to the system, in many cases, even in spite of themselves, but Democrats want no integrity measures, is amazing. And, you know, let's watch this unfold. Anyway, Gene Hamilton, great job. 800-941-SEAN, our number. You want to be a part of the program. You know, look, most of us, we're just simply guessing our way through our health. We're all into health, wellness, fitness, nutrition, longevity. I mean, the world of medicine is changing every single day, but we're guessing too much what foods to eat, what supplements to take, vitamins to take. The truth is that every single person has a unique fingerprint and unique DNA. Everybody's different. You know, why do some foods affect some people differently? Some foods, you know, will create bloating, and you eat a big meal and you're so tired you want to take a nap. That is usually your body sending you a message that whatever it is that you're putting in your body doesn't suit your specific RNA. Your DNA won't change. Your fingerprint won't change. Your RNA will show you exactly what's happening right now in your body. 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They use advanced RNA technology. They analyze your gut microbiome so you understand how your body is functioning at any given moment. And then from there, Viome will create a personalized food supplement, a plan designed specifically for your body. So instead of guessing, You're going to get guidance based on science, real data. And it's incredible. Most people have great, great responses. They report better digestion, more energy, improved mood. I have noticed, you know, since Linda changed her diet and got rid of those projectile vomit kale shakes that were rotting in her stomach and started eating more red meat. I mean, you've been doing amazing on this. And
2: it's been a game changer for sure. Definitely has changed my entire structure of how I eat and what I eat. And it's catered just for me. Like, it's not for anybody else.
0: And the beauty is, I mean, she doesn't try to piss me off before every show. I mean, it's great.
2: That is fake news, and you know it. You should not lie to your audience.
0: You know, you think I do a better show if you can piss me off. So you try every day to piss me off.
2: I know you do a better show if you're angry.
0: I don't want to be an angry talk show host.
2: Otherwise, you're going to be nice to DSA members, and nobody wants that.
0: Okay, that's never happening. 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
5: Fox News, I'm Tom Graham. President Trump increasing the amount of imported beef allowed into the U.S. without extra tariffs.
6: As much as 300,000 pounds of ground beef can be imported over the next 90 days in an effort to boost supply and bring down prices. The proclamation signed by President Trump also encourages beef to be sold at a discounted price.
5: Fox's Jared Halpern. Closing arguments will be held tomorrow in the murder trial of Lindsay Clancy. She's the Massachusetts mother accused of killing her three young children. The defense arguing Clancy suffered from postpartum psychosis and therefore is not criminally responsible. The prosecution, though, says otherwise.
7: Prosecutors say the Massachusetts mother acted rationally and intentionally, planning and executing the murder of her three children inside the family's Duxbury home.
5: Fox's Molly Lyon outside the Plymouth courthouse. 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
9: From 21 Alive, I'm meteorologist Michael Morinelli. Today is a first alert weather day as we are tracking the chance for one or two strong to severe thunderstorms along a cold front that'll bring showers and storms across the area. The main threat will be strong wind gusts. Time frame looks to be about 4 to 10 p.m. and as soon as the rain passes, our severe threat will drop. We'll stay dry into the day tomorrow. I'm meteorologist Michael Morinelli on WoWo 92.3 FM and 1190 AM.
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0: All right, 25 till the top of the hour, final half hour. Your call straight ahead, 800-941-SEAN is our number. 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
0: Now, we have been warning you about the rise, and it's almost gone unnoticed by the rest of the country. The legacy media mob is never going to vet the radical agenda of DSA and what it means. They're not going to tell you about Al Sayed, six-gender Tallarico, God is non-binary. You know, I have trans people, even biological men, need access to abortion. I don't know. I have to go back and study biology. I have to do something. They're not going to tell you that Troy Jackson seems like, you know, Graham Plattner 2.0 and all the allegations of a vicious, vile temper and his treatment of women, which we have chronicled on this show. They're not going to tell you that the DSA has on their website, and there's 250 of them elected since 2019. They want to eliminate the Senate. You no longer get to choose the president. They'll pack the courts. They'll have amnesty for illegals, abolish borders, abolish ICE, end deportation. They will defund the Department of War. One of the dumbest ideas ever. The fact that they keep it in writing is unbelievable. They'd eliminate cash bail. They would abolish prisons, abolish police. They'd have public ownership of corporations. Then they want a wealth tax so that they can have cradle to grave socialism slash communism, to each according to their need, from each according to their ability. 250. This year alone, we have an additional 40-plus DSA members on the ballot around the country. And 40 states now are impacted and have elected these radicals, these extremists, to positions in government. And I guess probably the most well-known, Zoran Marxist Kami Mamdani. And he's stating the quiet part out loud. Maybe he didn't get the AOC. Oh, no, we didn't really mean defund the police and all and the Green New Deal. No, we didn't really mean it. That was woke 1.0. You know, that was crazy. No, he didn't get the message because he's saying it out loud that he wants these candidates to be brought into a majority this November in the House of Representatives. Here's what he said.
17: And when it comes to what life looks like after the midterms, one, I hope that we would be celebrating taking back the House. And two, I would always hope that at that point that we are articulating very clearly what we are standing for. We know for quite some time that we are standing up to a federal administration that is taking cruel and punitive action against the ability of many working class Americans to afford their day-to-day life. But what is our agenda that we're fighting for? And that is something that we're looking to make clear here in New York City. It's an agenda for those who've been left behind. It's an agenda for those who work all day and still don't have enough money in their pocket to pay for their groceries. And I'm excited at seeing the number of Democrats who've been elected in primaries, whether it's Claire Valdez, Daria Lisa, Avila Chevalier, Brad Lander, others. And now that we could bring that hopefully into a majority.
0: At least he's being honest. I think AOC, she didn't change her position. She changed her political strategy. Big difference. And for example, we have down here in my free state of Florida, I mean, you have a Democratic senatorial candidate going up against a Ashley Moody. Our current senator is doing a great job, and she wants to bring back DEI policies. She's bought into the, you know, DSA platform, hook, line, sinker, and is not even apologetic about it.
18: You definitely just have to work to level the playing field, and you got to get these, you got to close these corporate tax loopholes. You have to put the DEI policies back in place.
19: Yo, God forbid, it's worse than some curse words these days.
18: Right. And then you actually have to just make sure that you are passing policies that work to level the playing field. I don't think there's anything wrong with DEI, with leveling the playing field. There's nothing wrong with that. Why do we not want people to start at the same point and have access to everything?
0: Now, I'm going to tell you something. I don't know what it is. I don't know. I can't put words to this. I don't understand in any way why the left is so obsessed with transgenderism. I don't know why Tampon Tim, the governor of Minnesota, would ever want to have feminine hygiene products in grammar school boys' bathrooms. How does anybody in good conscience pardon a man, an illegal immigrant who committed and was convicted of raping repeatedly a 10-year-old girl? How do you give that person a pardon? What is wrong with you? Where is your heart, your soul, your conscience? Where is the God-given common sense I think everybody's born with, but obviously is missing in his case? It blows my mind. Now, investigative reporter, this poor young guy, Nick Shaw, I saw him getting chased down the street with this guy and a knife. It was so scary for him. They have out in California, they want to silence this kid who's done amazing work exposing waste, fraud, abuse, corruption when it comes to government-funded daycare and Medicare, Medicaid fraud, et cetera, et cetera. He's done a great job around the country. Anyway, listen to this report. By the way, just a warning if you have young kids in the car or at home listening. This is a proposal he's reporting on in Los Angeles for government-funded sex and masturbation clinics for the homeless. What is this? Listen.
20: If you thought Los Angeles and California couldn't get any more crazier, watch this.
21: I'd like to propose that Los Angeles consider a pilot program for free hygienic sexual relief clinics, primarily serving the homeless and unhoused. This means equality. It means private sexual relief through masturbation or where appropriate and consensual with a partner, all funded by public tax dollars and managed with professional oversight.
20: Yes, you heard that right. Here in Los Angeles, they're considering a pilot program for hygienic sexual relief clinics. This means that homeless would have a location for them to go and masturbate and have sex in.
0: Okay. I thought I heard it all. I've been saying repeatedly, when I started out on radio, talk radio, we often, you know, play me kind of imitating Bob Grant, who used to be on New York, controversial host, but it's sick and it's getting sicker. I could only imagine what the pioneers, him and Barry Gray and Barry Farber and, you know, people in Boston like, you know, Jerry Williams, Gene Burns. I wonder what they'd all think of these stories that they never had to cover in the course of their careers, because I didn't expect it. Do I even dare ask, Lynn? I don't even know if I should ask you. Because I think you're going to lose your Adam Schiff if I ask you. I really do.
2: You should ask your callers what they think. It's insanity, man.
0: All right. Usually, if there's an issue with a child, Linda loses it. She just does. And you know
2: what? Well, I mean, I will say one thing. Go ahead. Tell me. You know, tell me why.
0: Because you love children.
2: I do. I love children and animals. I hate everybody else. But I will tell you this, very simply. Well, not every day, you know, but as a rule, you know, everybody is everybody. So sometimes you got to fall in the pot.
0: How many days on average a year do you hate me?
2: I'm not really keeping track, you know.
0: If you
2: kind
0: had
2: of
0: to guess, just an estimate.
2: Pragmatism. I just can't.
0: Is it half the time, of 80% of the time, 10% of the
2: time? I work in media because math was not my forte. You know, I'm not into percentages. You know,
0: oh, you have master's degrees. You know the number. You have
2: Anyways,
0: a number in your head.
2: Can I make
0: point? I want to know how often you hate me.
2: I am not a DSA candidate.
0: I like animals and children and hate everyone else. Why do you?
2: Yes.
0: You know, you made a big transition. You see, now we're back. You are backsliding again.
2: Oh, God. I was on to such a nice, fun point. You're going to take me down the road.
0: But the
2: I hate
0: Lord,
2: this road.
0: What does the Lord say?
2: I don't know.
0: God, love others
2: what does he say?
0: As I have loved you.
2: I'm
0: That's
2: struggling
0: what it says.
2: With that.
0: It doesn't say
2: That's
0: hate.
2: Why he's Jesus
0: You're
2: Christ and I'm
0: struggling with
2: not.
0: That. Okay. You're struggling with that. Then you can't even give up cursing after 25 attempts in a row
2: That's
0: during
2: right.
0: Lent to give it up. You haven't.
2: That's
0: you,
2: right.
0: You, within an hour, you fail.
2: See, and thou shalt not tell a lie, and I did not. So there you go. I kept up one of those.
0: Okay, so you're going to justify your failure to be able to give up something as simple as cussing. Well,
2: it's not that simple, Sean. The world's on fire, you know, and with certain people, not everybody, I live, eat, breathe, you know, all of it. So I have trouble not cursing. I really do. There's a lot going on. Do we not have more important things to do? And my point in even bringing myself into this is there are a lot of runaways on Skid Row. They have bestiality happening with the animals. They're injecting animals with the drugs to see if they're fentanyl laced. And then we have teens.
0: You're making this
2: a real thing.
0: This up.
2: On my eyes, I'm not making it up. I would not. There's a lot of things I do. I don't lie. In fact, I'm probably too direct. But my point in all of this is I have trouble with this state rep standing up and saying that he wants a place for these people to get off during the day, as opposed to saying, hey, how about we get them off Skid Row, save the animals, get the runaway teens back to either some child, you know, welfare service. None of that's on the table. I think it's just another way for them to skim off the top of some place where they're doing tax dollar funding, personally.
0: Okay. That's Linda's view. What's yours? 800-941-SEAN. You want to be a part of the program. Let's say hi to Denise. She is in my free state of Florida. Denise, how are you? Glad you called.
22: I'm really good, Sean. I'm a longtime listener. And I just want to make a point from your comments yesterday about that third grader that was in the bathroom and a boy opened the door on her. Why don't the parents with children...
0: By the way, that was just... We covered this story yesterday. It is such a horrible story. I feel so bad for that little girl. She's afraid now to go to the bathroom. She's 9 years old, a biological male that they knew was a problem, going into girls' bathrooms, is allowed to be in the girls' bathrooms, and then, you know, opening the stall, looking under the stall at nine-year-old kids, and the school does nothing about that, really?
22: That's disgusting. If these parents have children that identify with the opposite gender, which there's only two, and I agree, they should homeschool them. Why do we have to, and you know, I'm a compassionate person, but come on, why do we always have to have our children subjected to this?
0: That's we don't. Insane. Common sense. If look, you know what's on, you know what's on the ballot in 69 days? All of these gender issues. I'm going to be honest. I'm not going to get involved in an adult's decision on what they want to do, what they want to identify as. I'm not going there. As long as they don't harm other people, it's really their life. I'm not getting involved in it. However, we need not indoctrinate our children. They can't read, write, do math, science. They know no history. They can't use computers, and they've never even attempted to teach them a thing about artificial intelligence, which is the present. It's not the future. You can't go into this world ill-informed and not educated and not proficient at these things. It is the ladder to success and education. It's just, it's remarkable how institutionally we've just adopted failure for our children. It's really unbelievable. And it really does, you know, I'm not that far off from Linda in this sense. It really pisses me off. Because we are failing them. That is the education is the ladder to success. We pay more than any other industrialized country, the worst freaking results. And then so many, half the country, 60% Democrats, socialists, communists, they don't care. You're putting your faith in the biggest failing institution ever created or designed. All right. You succeeded. You pissed me off. 800-941-SHAWN if you want to be a part of the program. I want everyone to go to this website, byrna.com, because I want you to have non-lethal technology to protect yourself and your family if, God forbid, it's needed in a moment where you're being threatened. Now, there are some instances where only lethal force will do, but that's, according to the FBI 2022, that's only 0.01% of the time. The beauty of this technology is it has powerful deterrence, tear gas, kinetic rounds. You can hit a target 60 feet away, and one shot can incapacitate, and you'll see it on their videos, byrna.com, but incapacitate any attacker for up to 40 minutes. 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

right, that's going to wrap things up for today. Hannity tonight, 9 Eastern on the Fox News Channel. Enes Kanter Freedom wrote a letter to the WNBA presidents demanding an answer why he got thrown out of a stadium when he was the one being cursed out, a whole new level of where we are in this WNBA mess. We have Ari Fleischer and we have Trey Gowdy on tonight, Greg Jarrett, all happening. 9 Eastern, set your DVR, Hannity on Fox. We'll see you tonight, back here tomorrow. And as always, thank you for making this show possible.

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5: Bombshell settlement. I'm Lisa Lucera, Fox News. The parent company of Facebook and Instagram agrees to pay up to $18 billion after multiple states file claims the sites are addictive to teens.
6: Meta does not admit wrongdoing in the settlement, but will now change how Facebook and Instagram operate for teens and make stronger efforts to flag and remove users under 13 years old. Those specifics include better age verification, usage limits, data collection limitations, nighttime access restrictions, school modes, required breaks in usage, drawing praise from anguished parents who've demanded these changes for years.
5: Fox's Claudia Cowan in Oakland, California. A judge has suspended criminal charges against an ex-Marine arrested at President Trump's Los Angeles area golf course with ammunition and a gun in his vehicle. The judge sending Janine John Tale to a mental health court in Hollywood based on statements he made in a pretrial evaluation indicating he was not mentally fit to stand trial. In the evaluation, Tale insisted he had been a State Department official for 14 years. A trial date of June 5th, 2028 set for accused 9/11 mastermind Khalid Sheikh Mohammed and three others.
7: Prosecutors had asked for a trial date in January of 2027, but the judge, writing, a realistic trial date must account for the hearing and resolution, pretrial evidentiary and compliance motions. Mohammed, who was arrested in Pakistan in 2003, has been held at the U.S. military base in Guantanamo Bay.
5: Fox's Christian Goodwin. In 2024, Muhammad and several co-defendants agreed to plead guilty under a deal where they would serve life in prison instead of facing the possibility of the death penalty, but that deal was withdrawn to allow victims' families the opportunity to see trials play out. At least 160 killed, hundreds missing after flash floods in Nepal and China. 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
9: That heat's going to be out there for one more day.
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5: The trial of a Florida teenager accused in the killing of his stepsister aboard a cruise ship is delayed.
12: Court filings in the U.S. Southern District of Florida say the trial of a 16-year-old boy accused of both raping and murdering his stepsister aboard the Carnival Horizon cruise ship will now be delayed further until November 2nd. It had been slated to begin on September 8th. His public defenders wanted more time for their investigation. The stepsister's body was discovered stuffed under a bed covered with ship in November of last year. The teen, being identified only by his initials of TH, is being tried in federal court due to the alleged crime occurring at sea. In Miami, Eben Brown, Fox News.
5: A federal judge has refused to order Texas to extradite an ICE officer charged with shooting a man during an immigration crackdown in Minneapolis. Christian Castro is charged in Minnesota with assault and falsely reporting a crime in the January 14th shooting of 24-year-old Julio Cesar Sosa Salis. The federal government targeting an overseas tech network accused of helping extremists hide in plain sight.
13: The state and Treasury departments designating Autisti, Inventati, or AI Collective as a specially designated global terrorist, saying that this group provides digital infrastructure to violent Antifa cells and other far-left groups. So according to the department, services include encrypted chats and email, web hosting, secure video conferencing, and streaming, which allow other groups to remain anonymous beyond the reach of the law. The department says the collective provided services to groups who carried out attacks on rail systems in European countries and here at home, groups that have carried out attacks on ICE or at a law enforcement training center in Atlanta, Georgia, for example. The Italy-based group says it started 20 years ago to provide internet support for social movements.
5: Fox's Alex Hogan in Washington. I'm Lisa LaSera. This is Fox News.
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14: From 21 Alive, I'm meteorologist Michael Morinelli. Today is a first alert weather day as we are tracking the chance for one or two strong to severe thunderstorms along a cold front that will bring showers and storms across the area. The main threat will be strong wind gusts. Time frame looks to be about 4 to 10 p.m. and as soon as the rain passes, our severe threat will drop. We'll stay dry into the day tomorrow. I'm meteorologist Michael Morinelli on WoWoWo 92.3 FM and 1190 AM.
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15: You've got to, you know, understand this is a clear and present danger if you don't want this radicalized group to be in charge. I'll tell you right now, they get the House, they're going to impeach Donald Trump again and again and again and again. God forbid they got the House and Senate, then they're going to have trial after trial after trial. All progress of the country will stop. Not going to be a good time. And if you're a Trump supporter, you better get out and vote. If you don't want this country turned upside down, you better get out and vote.
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0: number, 877-381-3811, 877-381-3811. We are going to continue our effort to help some of the candidates running for the Senate and the House. We can't help them all. But we will have Dan Sullivan, the actual real Dan Sullivan, who's the current senator running for re-election. Democrats are up to dirty tricks there. He's running against Mary Pattola, but also another Dan Sullivan. How do you like that, folks? So I wanted to have him on to talk about it, and we will. When is Mike Rogers on, Mr. Producer? I forgot. Friday, Mike Rogers will be back, and we'll continue to go down the list of willing candidates who will come on or want to come on, and we can help them as much as we can, because there's a lot at stake here. A lot. Now, I know many of you have heard played over the last day or so, "I Will Always Love You" by Dolly Parton or Whitney Houston. It is a great song, one of my favorite songs. I'll bet it's one of yours, too. And I want to get on to a lot of stuff that's going on out there. But before we do, I do want to play the version of Dolly Parton singing this at the Grand Ole Opry in 2007. And we'll close the program with Whitney Houston's version. But here we go. Here's Dolly Parton. Cut 19, go.
1: Ladies and gentlemen, hasn't this been a wonderful show this evening? Congratulations, Porter. Thank you, Patty. Thank you, Buck. Thank you, Sepulveda, Fred. And Miss Dolly, there's no way in the world that we could close the show without this song.
2: No, that's exactly right. I think this is something we'd all like to say to Porter, but if it hadn't been for Porter, I wouldn't have written this song. This was kind of my goodbye song to Porter, and he just wouldn't get away, so he's here now. Anyway, this is a song that means a great deal to me, and we all love you, Porter.

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3: There seems to be universal adoration for her. There's a few freaks, frauds, and phonies, but they don't matter. And certain people will be missed. We discussed this yesterday. She will definitely be one of them. All right. Dearborn Stan, Michigan. I'm very frustrated, like most of you, Mr. and Mrs. America. I'm very frustrated because it's one thing to hear House members and senators and officials in government who talk about their concerns about the likes of Al-Sayed and Piker and Mamdani. But what are they doing about it? Now, there are some complex issues you have to find ways to get over and around, like freedom of religion. I'm not talking about freedom of religion. You haven't heard me talk about Islamists except for the last several years. I'm not talking about freedom of religion at all. I'm talking about individuals who want to destroy our country. I don't know if we do it anymore. I'm going to assume we do. But when I served in the highest levels of government, we monitored mosques, among other places, because of the promotion of violence and terrorism that took place in at least some of these mosques with some of these imams. I guess what I'm not hearing is that any of these imams that I'm playing for you are being focused on and targeted. They're naturalized, denaturalizing them and removing them. I just hope it's not the case that our ruling class in Washington, D.C. doesn't have the will to defend us. To defend us. Law-abiding, American-loving patriots in this country. And the vast majority of the individuals who seek our destruction, promote violence, attack our Constitution and our Declaration, and attack our entire system, our first and second generation Islamists in this country. They come to the country to destroy the country. Some of them are children of birthright citizenship, like Piker. He's not alone. And what the Supreme Court did in that case will go down in history is one of the dumbest, least defensible positions the court has ever taken. Ever. I can read the history as well as anyone, if not better. So here we are in Dearborn, Michigan again. The Dearborn Henry Ford Community Professor, Ali Akbar Shadid. Just a few months ago.

0: We can't play all these clips. I'd be here all day, but maybe I should one of these shows. And here he is, Hat Tip Memory. I told you this site is a tremendously important site, memri.org, memri.org. Cut one, go.
1: The pure soul of Sayyid Ali Khamenei returned back to its Lord as a martyr, like Imam Hussein alayhi salam, and joined his grandfathers and all of the prophets and the best of prophets.
0: So let's wrap hold there. So he's upset about Khomeini dying. He's a martyr, he's a prophet. Got it? He's a martyr and he's a prophet. This is what this guy says, who is the Dearborn Henry Ford Community Professor. Go ahead.
1: And his progeny, the Ahlul Bayt alayhi salam, may Allah raise their ranks in paradise and shower them with mercy.
0: Mm.
1: However, Trump did a huge mistake by killing our beloved leader, Sayyid Ali Khamenei.
0: Okay, did you hear that? That's their leader, their beloved leader, he says. Trump made a huge mistake by killing our beloved leader. We literally have the enemy in our borders, in our communities, and they are brazen, and they are cocky, and they are outspoken. And I've had it up to here with our ruling class. You know, I have them say, we need to see which influencers are funded by what governments. Well, what have they been waiting for? But, okay, how about you find out how these people get into our country, who's funding these people, and do something about it? We know the number one culprit is Qatar. We know the number one culprit in terms of paying for lobbyists, buying into our economy, buying into our school systems, buying into our government is Qatar. Does it ever cause you to wonder, ladies and gentlemen, why Qatar is untouchable? Why it's immune? Why? We need some hearings on Qatar, I would say to the Republicans in the House and in the Senate. Get to the bottom of this and put an end to them flowing money into our colleges and universities in K-12. Subpoena some of their officials. Make them testify. There's not another country on the face of the earth other than communist China who's able to do this to us. And they do nothing. Zero. How do these imams get into our country? Who's funding all of these mosques? They're beautiful buildings. Who's funding all these mosques? Who's buying up all this real estate? Don't tell me they're just passing around the basket and they're just... No! No! Go ahead.
1: He thought that by killing him, he's going to make the believers submit and make them hopeless. However, we're going to continue on the path of Sayyid Ali Khamenei.
0: Do you understand this? He was killed by us, probably the Israelis, but it doesn't matter. We are going to continue on the path of Sayyid Ali Khamenei. The man was the world leading funder, promoter of violence and terrorism. We're going to remain on that. And it's only a matter of time until we get whacked around here. I'm just telling you, I'm so frustrated. I'm so disgusted by this. It's not like there's a lack of evidence about what's going on in this country. There's a lack of will. There's a lack of will. Now, I'm a broadcaster, but there are people who have power. Oversight power, legislative power, executive power. We keep wringing our hands. The Democrats let in God knows how many of these people, and they will protect them to the very end. Because they turn on and they vote Democrat. 97% or whatever the hell it is. But that doesn't excuse other people. They don't want to be called Islamophobic. They don't want to be attacked by the left-wing press. I know what's going on. In other words, they're intimidated. They're intimidated. Go ahead.
1: In a hold of the blood, his ideology, we're going to learn it and teach it to our children and the grandchildren.
0: Now, you want to know what Israel's up against with the fake Palestinians and the promotion of terrorism? What goes on in their schools and the culture in the Gaza Strip and in the so-called West Bank, Judea and Samaria, where these Palestinian terrorists are? They teach it to their children. He just said that's what they're going to do. We are going to learn it and teach it to our children and grandchildren. Now, everybody who sits back and says, what's with the Israelis? Soon, you're going to know what's with the Israelis, because it's right here in the pit of our stomach. And they're not making any secret about it. They have these segregated, fortress-like communities where they teach Sharia law, hate for this country, and jerks like this promoting violence. I'll be right back.
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0: Mr. and Mrs. America, when you come across your member of Congress, your senator, I don't care which party, you need to make it clear to them in a civil way that this is your number one issue. Not even a dollar increase on the gallon of gasoline, which will come down. But once these people are in this country, it's very, very difficult and complicated to remove some of them. Not all of them, some of them. And do you expect somebody who is asking for your vote to figure this out, to work with other members, and to remove these imams, remove these phony professors, remove these people who are now openly stating that they are going to educate their children and their grandchildren to support the number one terrorist who we eliminated? I mean, this is happening right here in our country now. I'll be right back.
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7: I'm Tom Bergotti. Closing arguments are scheduled for Thursday in the trial of Lindsay Clancy, the Massachusetts mom who killed her three children. Fox's Molly Line is in Plymouth with more.
8: Prosecutors say the Massachusetts mother acted rationally and intentionally, planning and executing the murder of her three children inside the family's Duxbury home. The defense says the Massachusetts mother should not be held criminally responsible for the killings, that she was misdiagnosed, overmedicated, and suffering from postpartum psychosis.
7: Facebook parent company Meta will pay billions to settle a lawsuit over kids getting addicted to social media.
9: A landmark trial ends with a bombshell settlement. Meta will pay nearly $17 billion to a coalition of 29 states that sued the tech giant. Meta does not admit wrongdoing in the settlement, but will now change how Facebook and Instagram operate for teens.
7: It's Fox's Claudia Cowan. 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
10: From 21 Alive, I'm meteorologist Michael Morinelli. Today is a first alert weather day as we are tracking the chance for one or two strong to severe thunderstorms along a cold front that'll bring showers and storms across the area. The main threat will be strong wind gusts. Time frame looks to be about 4 to 10 p.m. And as soon as the rain passes, our severe threat will drop. We'll stay dry into the day tomorrow. I'm meteorologist Michael Morinelli on WoWo 92.3 FM and 1190 AM.
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0: Has anybody ever heard of somebody by the name of Johnny Alzuski? Of course not. Unless you live in his district in Maryland. He's apparently a supposed congressman. I don't think most of the people in his district know who the hell he is, but he wants the whole country to know that impeaching Donald Trump will absolutely be a priority if the Democrats take the House. Now, you need to understand something before we hear what this miscreant has to say. Individual members of the House represent about 800,000 people, not even citizens. Citizens, yes, but they don't have to be, according to the left and according to the bureaucracy, according to the Census Bureau. All right, that for another day. But so they feel very powerful when they can take out or try to take out the nationally elected president of the United States, who had a record amount of popular votes, a record amount of electoral college votes, won every single swing state. But now we have our chance. And so the Democrats are using impeachment as a pure political weapon. They're not using it to really address corruption or the kinds of constitutional violations that were discussed at the Constitutional Convention. I mean, hell, they don't even like the Constitutional Convention or the Constitution. So who's fooling whom? But Johnny Alzuski, if that is his name, I wonder. Johnny Alzuski, if I mispronounced it, too bad. Well, he says this is a priority. Priority. Now, he says this on the Constipated News Network, which I understand has been acquired by conservatives, but seems to me I haven't seen a lot of change over there at the Constipated News Network. Just saying. And so he's asked this by somebody named Buldoon. Is that a woman or a man, Mr. Producer? Kate is her name, but we don't know if Kate used to have a male genitalia, do we? We don't know. Sort of a massive circumcision. We don't know this, do we? And so I think it's very stereotypical. We're gonna start to play the game. I think it's very stereotypical to assume that Kate Bolden is a woman. It's what's between her ears that counts. So just because she looks like a woman, just because she has a figure of a woman, doesn't mean she is a woman. We got to get our pronouns down too here. It. But we got to get our nouns down first. But here we are. So Kate Bolden, as far as I know, it could be, you know, Frank Bolden, what do we know? And I think it would be very bigoted and discriminatory and stereotypical for me to assume that Kate is a woman just because she looks like a woman, just because her name is female. Because I don't know what's between her head. Excuse me, between her ears. I don't know. I don't know. So if genitalia doesn't matter anymore, or the addition to or subtraction of certain genitalia isn't the issue, or maybe it is, I don't know. I don't have to assume anything about her. What about Johnny? Johnny Alzuski, if that is his name, maybe it's a her. Johnny. Now, I don't say this to offend. I say this to be culturally correct. You understand? I've learned a lot from the women's MBA. That really isn't the women's MBA. Why do they call it the women's MBA? Is everybody a woman? Is nobody a woman? They can't even define it. Woman, woman. We have a Supreme Court justice. They said she's the first black woman on the Supreme Court. What are you talking about? She had her confirmation hearing, and she couldn't or refused to define a woman. So why does she get accolades for being a woman? How do we know she's a woman? How do we know? We don't know, because we don't know how to define it anymore. I don't want to hear about women's rights anymore. What does that even mean? Where are the women's groups? They don't exist. Why? Well, they don't know who the members should be. Francine? Yes. Yes, what is it? Oh, wait, Francine. Isn't your real name Franco? So what? It's Francine today. Oh, okay, you're right. We don't judge. So all these women's groups, they're all bigoted if they're still in business. No wonder, no, but we don't hear from them. Where are they? Women are being abused by Islamists. We're not hearing anything. Nothing. Crickets. Crickets. And so I think we ought to look at our civil rights laws, like Title IX, that was put in there specifically, an education addition to expand women's sports. We don't need it anymore. We don't need it anymore. It was fine without it. It just funded sports, that's all. What's this women's sports crap? And I want to thank the WNBA for clarifying this for us, for clarifying it. And they need to change the name, the Women's National Basketball Association. I don't know what to call it. And don't call here with nasties. I mean, we got a lot of jokes. I don't want to get into that. But you get the point. So, Johnny Alzuski, we don't know who he is, we don't know what he is, we don't know what restroom he uses. Being interviewed by Kate Buldoon, or is it Buldon, or is it Kate, or is it Keith? Keith or Kate, what is it? Why does it matter? Well, it looks like a woman. Don't let looks affect you. We don't go by looks. We don't go by actual genitalia. Which is another question. May I ask this while I'm on the subject, Mr. Producer? Why are people adding and detracting from their genitalia? If we're still debating the definition, they don't have to do that, do they? What's a woman? I don't know. I'm going to chop off. Hey, bro, hold off a second there. You don't need to do that. You don't need to do that. Unless, of course, you really want to. Mm-hmm. Something that you used to think is simple is more complicated than Baskin-Robbins and 37 flavors. Very complicated. Very complicated. Don't be a poltroon. Very complicated. So here's Johnny Oswald and Kate, or is it Keith, Buldoon at the Constipated News Network. Cut 7, go.
17: Jake and I look forward to investigating and, where appropriate, pursuing impeachment.
18: Yeah, because that was what my question was getting at, which is a question of priorities. Do you think it should be a priority with what you lay out of investigating the president and possibly impeaching him if you take the House majority?
0: Well, Absolutely. She's a tough questioner, this one. I mean, it or he, whatever. Very tough question. Do you think it should be a top priority? How about this? Why are you abusing the Constitution? Now, you know that's what the impeachment clause is not supposed to be used for this. You know that. Why are you abusing it? She doesn't have an ounce of brain power, an ounce of knowledge about what impeachment is. Because they go along, they promote it, they want it, they get their ratings up. I'm just being honest. And there's going to be Mark fighting it every step of the way. Because I believe in the Constitution. They're going to try and impeach this president for a third time? Now think about how stupid this is. How ridiculous this is. Go ahead.
17: Holding this administration accountable and fighting corruption in all forms.
0: You're not holding the administration accountable. You're not going to be able to remove the president. It takes a super-duper majority of the Senate. You're not going to be able to do it, even if they take the Senate. Well, Mark, if they get rid of the filibuster, it has nothing to do with the filibuster. The Constitution determines, and the Constitution requires a supermajority. They don't have a supermajority to do that. But that's right, we're going to hold him accountable. No, you're not. Accountable for what? Getting elected? Getting elected? This guy talks fast. Not every person. We know people who talk fast who are very smart, but some people talk very fast who are very stupid. And they talk very fast because they're very stupid, and they don't want you to realize how stupid they are. This is one of them. Johnny. Johnny has whiskey. That's right. Johnny. Is it Johnny or Jennifer, Johnny? And don't be offended if I ask you this, Johnny, Jennifer. No. Go ahead.
17: Priority.
0: Ooh, sounded like he burped right there. 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

0: Tony Uzeski of Maryland had a constituent called Mr. Call Screener, who said in the district he's known as Johnny Zero because he doesn't do anything. And maybe that's good because, you know, look at him. My number one priority is impeachment. Okay. There's some guy who runs in Illinois, nothing personal. His name is so long. I think he's Indian ancestry. It could be Thai. I don't know. Could be Thai. It is so long. I don't know how it gets on a bumper sticker, Mr. Producer. They got to, like, put two bumper stickers together. Can you open the mic, please? Can you say that again?
1: Is that the Raja Krishnamurthy guy?
0: I think so. It's like all consonants, right?
1: Oh, yeah, it's long.
0: And the first name's like Bo, like Ro Conman. You know, Bo, yeah, I don't know what it's for, but it's like two letters, and then it's rather heavy. Okay, great. Hey, look, we're a big tent here. Big tent. That's right. Borders wide open. We're a big tent. And we welcome everybody. Doesn't matter. Islamists who promote terrorism, please come in. Yes, please. We don't have enough of those. Come on in, please. Oh, yes. The whole third... I had a theory here. Rather than worry about borders, if this is the deal, we can just send ballots to everybody in the world, Mr. Producer. You don't have to be a citizen. Send them to China. You know, send them to North Korea. Well, not there. They don't have mailboxes. But you know what I mean. Just send them all over the world and vote. Vote. Everyone should have the right to vote in America, whether you're American or not. Then I got to thinking we could expand that. Free Medicare for everybody in the world, all 8 billion people. Why make them come to the United States? Why make them come across oceans, deserts, the border? What's the border but a human construct? And so everybody can be on Medicare for all. Everybody can be on the food stamp program. What's the problem? What's the problem? Isn't this where the Democrats, logically, isn't this where it extends to? I think it is. By the way, you see this schmuck, Josh Shapiro in Pennsylvania? See this schmuck? He's a drama queen in many respects. No offense. And so he makes these statements. He's now taking these positions. Hey, Josh, can I tell you something? Josh, pay attention. If that is your name, Josh. Could be Jill, for all I know. But anyway, Josh, your party hates you. Don't you get it? You're Jewish. You're not going anywhere. Josh, or is it Jill? You're not going anywhere. You're Jewish. You're a Democrat. You're a moron. You're not going to be nominated for president. Do you understand me? The dumb bastard. He's taking positions. Mail-in voting all of a sudden is very racist. Excuse me? Oh, yeah, mail-in voting. Matter of fact, anytime you put a stamp on an envelope, very racist. That's right. That's anytime you use the Postal Service, because let me tell you something. Let me prove the point. Did not the Postal Service exist when we had slavery? Yes or no, Mr. Producer? It did, right? There you go. It is a slave institution. So if you use the Postal Service, if you put a stamp on an envelope, hey, if you use an envelope, you're revealing yourself as a white supremacist. You just are. And so according to Josh Shapiro, maybe it's Jill Shapiro, Jill Shapiro, he's going to bring a lawsuit against Trump to stop this mail-in voting, the tightening of mail-in voting. Now, understand, this guy was attorney general. He has a law degree, they say, probably from Ed's law school. The Supreme Court just ruled that they could do it. Nah, I'm bringing a lawsuit. Seriously? Well, it wasn't a final order. It was a halfway order. You know, the filing was incomplete because we didn't have a complete order. I don't care. The Supreme Court made it pretty clear where it's coming. I don't care. I'm Josh. That is Jill Shapiro. I'm bringing the case. Guy's a schmuck. He's a Democrat, and he's Jewish, and he actually thinks they're going to nominate a Jew for president now. Didn't he learn last time with Kamala Harris? She's married to a Jew. Remember the guy? Doug? Doug with the hands. Doug can't keep his hands to himself. Remember that guy? Oh, yeah. Dougie. And I like the name Doug, but not him. And for the little guys, they bought their $8.5 million mansion in Malibu, but it's not Malibu. We're at Marin. I don't know. Somewhere out there. It doesn't matter to me. But she passed over him, over Josh, Jill. She passed over him, it, her. She did. Mr. Producer, we lose our minds here. I can't even identify people anymore. Are they people or are they animals? I don't even know that anymore. All right. I'm out of breath now. We need to take a break so I can get a sip of water here in a moment. You know, over the past month, more and more people have been reaching out to Monetary Gold for a free evaluation of their current gold holdings. That's right. There's a lot of smart people out there who've already diversified, and they've used it in their pension plans and so forth. Now, gold has fluctuated a lot over the past 12 months. It eclipsed $5,000 an ounce. Then it dropped, not dropped to the floor, just a little pullback. Now it's been recovering, and as we get closer to the midterms, it's going to go even higher, in my humble opinion. But people who own gold in the retirement account, if you want to know what you have, and many of them do, that's why they're contacting Monetary Gold, the current market range of their holdings, that is, how long they should hold on to this particular type of gold, if it still makes sense for the long term, and that is the product that they have, should they have certain types of coins, certain coins from different countries, they're all separate markets. And what do the spreads look like, and so forth and so on? Nobody better than Monetary Gold. They've been in business over a quarter of a century. They're not one of these fly-by-nights that hires an actor. Hey! Yeah. You need a job? 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
7: Landmark settlement. I'm Lisa Lacerra, Fox News. Facebook and Instagram parent company Meta agreed to pay up to $18 billion to settle claims with multiple states that its platforms are addictive to teens. California could receive as much as $2 billion.
8: We're continuing our fight across social media, including our litigation against TikTok. And we'll continue to demand better from all parts of this industry.
7: California Attorney General Rob Bonta, as part of the settlement, Meta agreed to stronger safety measures for teens, including limits on the amount of time teens can be on their sites. In a blog post, Meta said it urged competitors TikTok and YouTube to adopt similar safety measures. Criminal charges suspended against a Marine veteran arrested earlier this month at President Trump's Los Angeles area golf course with ammunition and a gun in his vehicle pending a psychiatric evaluation. New evidence revealed at today's hearing for Janine John Tail.
9: Prosecutors say Tail had several notebooks with 208 pages of drawings, lists of Secret Service schedules, details of individual security members, and copies of Melania Trump's schedule. He had also allegedly done research about, quote, going off the grid.
7: Fox's Mike Emanuel. When Tail was arrested, he was seen wearing an earpiece and taking pictures of the golf course where President Trump was set to attend a dinner. War Secretary Pete Hegseth said, marking 5 years since the attack at Abbey Gate in Afghanistan that killed 13 service members, upgrading the medals awarded to three Marine veterans.
10: When the wicked sought to sow terror, these men stood as lions at that gate, bold in their purpose, fierce in their resolve, and unbreakable in their courage.
7: President Trump has blamed the Biden administration's hasty exit from Afghanistan for the attack. Biden says conditions after President Trump's first term led to the chaotic evacuation efforts. 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
11: 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Just click listen, then swipe right and hear the latest news updates on your time. 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
7: At least 180 people killed and hundreds missing after flash floods struck in a border area of Nepal and China. The U.S. Geological Survey had reported a magnitude 4.4 earthquake early Wednesday, about 60 miles north of Kathmandu near the border with Tibet. An explosion and fire at a hospital in Pakistan's capital kills more than a dozen babies.
15: An exploding air conditioner triggering the fire that killed 14 newborns in the hospital nursery. The Pakistan Institute of Medical Sciences in Islamabad confirms one of the 15 babies in the nursery was rescued. Television footage showed rescue workers using ladders to climb up to the third floor nursery, going through broken windows. Grieving parents and relatives rushing to the hospital, some weeping while others demanded answers about how the fire began and whether the nursery had adequate firefighting equipment. One mom who gave birth just 3 days ago said, "I've lost my child. I don't know what to say or who to blame." CJ Papa, Fox News.
7: The Justice Department takes control of domains it claims were run by Chinese hackers intending to attack American infrastructure.
16: The DOJ says it has seized a pair of online domains it believes was behind hacks into NASA, the Federal Reserve, the Senate, and other government entities, including cabinet agencies. It's believed the hacks began in 2018. With U.S. officials saying in similar situations, the Chinese government has turned to private contractors to do most of the work on system breaches. As recently as 2024, intrusions were noted at Energy Department labs and the National Institutes of Health. FBI Director Kash Patel said he is surging efforts to stop hacking attempts by adversaries. Grinnell Scott, Fox News.
7: Wall Street stocks closed the day slightly lower. The Dow lost 113. The Nasdaq minus 21. The S&P off about a point. I'm Lee Silasera. 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
17: From 21 Alive, I'm meteorologist Michael Morinelli. Today is a first alert weather day as we are tracking the chance for one or two strong to severe thunderstorms along a cold front that will bring showers and storms across the area. The main threat will be strong wind gusts. Time frame looks to be about 4 to 10 p.m. and as soon as the rain passes, our severe threat will drop. We'll stay dry into the day tomorrow. I'm meteorologist Michael Morinelli on WoWo 92.3 FM and 1190 AM.
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5: If you're a Fetterman, they try to destroy you. They try to destroy you. If you're a Moskowitz or even a Gosheimer, I kind of like this little fellow, Mr. Producer. And I'm going to tell you why. People know I used to make fun of him because when the going got tough, when people weren't standing up and speaking out, this fella did. The two of them did. Fetterman did. Not Josh or Jill Shapiro. No, he didn't stand up. There are seven Jewish senators. Seven. Seven. Not one of them. Not one of them has been as strong as Fetterman. Not one of them has been as strong as Donald Trump. Not one of them. You're all positioning. In order to position yourself in the Democrat Party, you have to be either a closet anti-Semite or a full-blown anti-Semite, and you have to hate the country. You have to hate our economic system. And by the way, on that one, it's very important that we not nominate somebody to run for president who's trashing our economic system, trashing the 1980s, which was the pinnacle of capitalism in this country. The greatest growth in our economy since the actual Industrial Revolution. That's right, it was under Reagan. Unbelievable. Which is exactly what Donald Trump is trying to do and will succeed in doing. He did it in his first term, and he'll do it again. Unless, of course, the Democrats win and sabotage everything he's doing. That's the truth. What is this, Mr. Buddhism? Mandami is now opposed to an Indian day? What is it? Do you see all this stuff? What is he a? He's out of the closet, this guy, in so many ways. The Jews, the Italians, now the Indians? The Indian people, not Native Americans. Indians? It's another one. I called that guy an Indian. Excuse me. Native American. No, that guy's from India. I called him an Indian. Oh, I thought you were talking about the guy next to him, the Native American. No. That's a Native American. That guy's an Indian. Did you call him an Indian again? Yes, he's from India. No, no. Did you call the Native American an Indian? You're not allowed to do that. Not allowed to do what? Call the Indian an Indian? No, the Native American an Indian. So sick, is it not? I think it is. But I want to find this thing where Mandami now is going after Indians. Let's see here. Let me see. I know I saw it somewhere. Didn't you see that, Rich? Okay. I thought it was in the New York Post, wasn't it? Hold on one second, folks. I will find it. I've got Jerusalem Post. We have to go all the way to Israel to read this? That's interesting. All right. Hold on one second. Here it is, folks. Mr. Producer found it.

0: Hey, Mr. Producer's Italian. What do you make of this with the mayor? With the there is no Little Italy. He doesn't like anybody who's not him. Mondami opposes New York City event with leader of India's Hindu nationalist group.
1: Ooh.
0: I don't support the rally, but I don't know if the city has any jurisdiction to cancel a private event. It does not. It does not. The New York City mayor, Zorhan Mondami, if that is his name. I wonder if he's transitioned, Mr. Producer. Do you think? Do you think his name is Zarinia? Zarinia. He did not support an upcoming event in his city. Oh, like I give a damn. Oh, I'm sorry. He doesn't support an event in New York City. There's a lot of events in New York City we don't support, but I'm sorry. Featuring the leader of the Hindu nationalist group that is the ideological parent of India's ruling party. Well, it's the ruling party. That must be the party of the prime minister, right? Chief of the is scheduled to speak at a Manhattan event on Saturday, according to the event's website. I don't support the rally, but I don't know if the city has any jurisdiction to cancel a private meeting. Because, you know, if I could cancel a private meeting, in fact, if I can cancel all these religious and ethnic groups that are not Islamists and Marxists and Ugandan, we clean out the city here. The vision of India that I was taught by my family, now this is funny, he's from Uganda, taught by his family, Marxists, Islamists, taught by his family about the vision of India. Now, with all due respect, I was not taught about the vision of India. I have nothing against India. I like India. India is a good ally. They're a good counterweight to communist China. So I haven't any problem. But apparently Mondami does. He says here, I grew up being very familiar with, was of a pluralistic society, of a secular republic. Oh, now this is funny coming from an Islamist. It really is. That believed in the belonging of each and every person who was from India. Just keep the Jews out and the Italians, that's all. It's been incredibly troubling to see the rise of a movement that is predicated on an exclusionary vision. What's the exclusionary vision? They don't want mass migration into their country to destroy it, like New York City's been destroyed, like Dearbornistan's been destroyed, like Paterson, New Jersey's been destroyed, like Plano, Texas is about to be destroyed, and parts of Houston. That's right. The event's website casts the August 29 gathering as the, quote, universal oneness celebration, bringing together the Hindu-American community. You can't do that. You can't do that. Why not? What is the problem with this? The organizers, American Hindus for Engagement and Dialogue, say several Hindu-American groups back the event. Now they have to defend themselves. Hold on now. We're Indians. We're not Native Americans now. We're Indians, and we believe in inclusivity, you know, inclusivity. Like, go to any mosque in America. They believe in inclusivity, too, don't they, Mr. Producer? Do you think I could walk in any mosque in America? You don't think I could? Should we try that? I don't think so. The RSS, a powerful Hindu group from which Indian Prime Minister Modi emerged. Here's the thing. So he's attacking Netanyahu. He's attacking Modi. What a jackass. But he embraces Piker. Islamophobia. Do we have a term for Indiaphobia? Indiaphobia, I guess. Would that be a term? Should I invent that, Mr. Producer? Indiaphobia. In other words, he's a bigot. The U.S. Commission on International Religious Freedom says the RSS has been involved in acts of extreme violence. See how they trash Modi and his party the way they trash Netanyahu and his party? Because they want these left-wing parties. That's why. These left-wing parties. Now, if you're a Marxist Islamist, like Mondami, like Zarina, you know, Marxist doesn't discriminate. No, no, kills everybody. Islamists don't discriminate, as long as you're one of them. Everything's fine. Everything's fine. So the grotesque and utter hypocrisy of this man. You know what I fear, Mr. Producer? And I could be dead wrong. By the time his term is up and enough people have left the city who can't stand him, he could win again. That's my fear. He could win again, and that'll be the death of New York once and for all. I'll be right back.
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You know what I should do on Fox, ladies and gentlemen? I should bring the, I don't know if it's the executive director or president, CEO, whatever the nomenclature is, the person who runs APEC. I should bring that person on my Fox show, don't you think, Mr. Producer? Heads will explode, but I should have, let's assume it's a him, I should have him explain. I think I've met him in passing twice, literally in passing, maybe once. I should have him explain what APEC is. Because there's been such propaganda. It's been brutal, vile. Yes, I run APEC. What does APEC do? I think that might be useful, don't you, Rich, or no? I think it would be. I mean, after all, they're bringing Al Sayed on TV, right? And I'm not opposed to questioning him. And by the way, Jesse did an excellent job. The guy kept interrupting, talking over him. But I thought Jesse was excellent. And we learned too much on that show, actually. Don't you think, Rich? Way too much. I don't want to know who's circumcised. Do you want to know this? Who wants to know this? I mean, not I. Or is it me? Or is it myself? Hassan Piker points the finger at APEC as Democrats speak out against him. Maybe I'll do that. I think that would be intriguing and informative. I'll be right back.

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2: News, I'm Ted Lindner. A new lawsuit is challenging an executive order intended to limit mail-in voting for the upcoming midterm elections.
3: A new challenge comes as the Trump administration issued its rule requiring the Postal Service to deliver ballots only if it receives a list of eligible voters and the federal government approves the design of envelopes.
2: It's Fox's Jared Halpern. Facebook and Instagram parent company Meta agreeing to pay up to $18 billion to settle claims with multiple states that its platforms are addictive and harmful to teens. And the Justice Department takes control of domains it claims were run by Chinese hackers.
4: The DOJ says it has seized a pair of online domains it believes was behind hacks into NASA, the Federal Reserve, the Senate, and other government entities, including cabinet agencies. It's believed the hacks began in 2018.
2: Fox's Grinnell Scott. 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
5: From 21 Alive, I'm meteorologist Michael Morinelli. Today is a first alert weather day as we are tracking the chance for one or two strong to severe thunderstorms along a cold front that'll bring showers and storms across the area. The main threat will be strong wind gusts. Time frame looks to be about 4 to 10 p.m. And as soon as the rain passes, our severe threat will drop. We'll stay dry into the day tomorrow. I'm meteorologist Michael Morinelli on WoWo 92.3 FM and 1190 AM.
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0: I see Senator Hawley is going to hold an investigation into flock cameras, Mr. Producer. And who's behind them and funding them and so forth. Apparently the flock cameras I will post aren't recording enough Islamist imams declaring the overthrow of our country, do you think, Mr. Producer? That would be a good focus, I would say. 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I just wish these members of Congress would stop the chest beating and do something. And do something. 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
0: Amen. Here we are. Fox News. Hassan Pucker points the finger at AIPAC as Democrats speak out against him. AIPAC. The Jews, yes. Well, as an American Jew, I am proud to point the finger at this guy. And I know exactly which finger I'm going to use, Mr. Producer. Hassan Pucker's recent remarks about American Jews' support for Israel have drawn the ire of several Democratic lawmakers who've spoken out against him. The Twitch streamer has since blamed the American-Israel Public Affairs Committee, or AIPAC, for the backlash, and welcome the criticism with open arms. AIPAC boss call was made. They're unanimous in their hatred of me, and I welcome their hatred. If you're a defender of Israel's genocide, of its occupation, of its killing children spree, then your boos mean nothing to me. All right, let's every time you got to unravel this crap. There wasn't a child killing spree except by Hamas. There wasn't a genocide except by Hamas. Civilians were not targeted, let alone children. He is a liar. He is a scumbag. But then, after all, he is a terrorist-supporting Islamist. actually born in the United States, a birthright, quote-unquote, baby. They immediately ship them off to Turkey. His parents went with him. They indoctrinate him, and then they bring him back. He was responding to a post featuring images of statements put out by several Democrats condemning him. Democrats, the Jews. It's the Jews. How about this guy's got some things tattooed to his body that aren't very pleasant. Later, in response to a list of Democrats who had criticized him, Pucker suggested that someone tabulate the amount of money that the group had received from AIPAC, the prominent pro-Israel lobbying organization. Ladies and gentlemen, it's a political action committee, and it gives far less money than these really, like the teachers' unions, political action committee. And they go through the process, they register, they report their contributions, because it's an American PAC with Americans who contribute to it. There's nothing foreign whatsoever. Unlike Qatar. Unlike Turkey. Unlike any of those Arab countries and Turkey. Pucker's no stranger to controversy, and his latest remarks sparked a series of condemnations from Democrats. That will ensure his invitation to multiple colleges. No, I just added that. President and CEO of Democratic Majority for Israel, Brian Romick, dismissed Pucker's claim against AIPAC in a statement provided to Fox News Digital, calling it a baseless conspiracy theory. Well, you know, it's what Islamists do. Now, you understand this guy celebrates 9/11, right? 9/11. That has nothing to do with Netanyahu or Israel or Jews. 9/11. That we had it coming. You understand that this guy said he has no patriotic allegiance to America. It's nothing to do with Jews or Israel or Netanyahu. See what I'm saying? You understand he pushes the Marxist agenda while he lives like a king. In a multi-million dollar condo, drives $250,000 automobile, makes several million dollars a year. Now, I wouldn't care, except for the fact he's a Marxist Islamist hypocrite. During a recent stream, Pucker told his viewers, if Jews in America keep putting this idea out there, that they are singularly invested in Israel, eventually someone is going to come around and take action. Not against the state of Israel, mind you, but against American Jews. This is Hitler. Cut 21, go.
12: People don't f*** with Israel any longer. And if Jews in America keep putting this idea out there that they are singularly invested in Israel, eventually someone's going to come around and take action. Not against the state of Israel, mind you, but against American Jews.
0: When you were mocking Charlie Kirk the other day and singing a song mocking his assassination, what was that all about? Charlie Kirk's not a Jew. He wasn't Jewish. He was an evangelical Christian. Yeah. You're a sick bastard. You really are. Several Democrat lawmakers have spoken out against Pucker since he made these comments, including Senator Cory Booker, well-known Jew. Elisa Slotkin, really awful. Jackie Rosen's been solid. House Minority Leader Hakeem Jeffries, another well-known Jew. Representative Josh Gottheimer, who I'm liking more and more. Richie Torres, who is a Democrat, black representative of the Bronx, actually a very good guy. Jared Moskowitz, who beat off one of these NSA candidates in order to become, his reelection, rather. Brad Schneider, Greg Stanton, Democrat of Arizona, Hillary Schlotten of Michigan. Rosen condemned the remarks as a new low for Pucker. Okay, Democrats, why are there only 7 Democrats? Now, Schumer's Jewish, right? That's what he claims to be. Why doesn't he have, like, a resolution brought to the floor? I'll bet every single Republican, except maybe Rand Paul, would vote for it. Just guessing. Condemning this guy. Why not? No, he won't do it. DNC Chair Ken Martin also condemned Pucker's remarks, saying, criticizing the policies and action of the Israeli government is one thing. Yeah, that's right. That's right. Attack Israel, attack Netanyahu, attack the Jewish state. Just don't attack liberal Democrat Jews. Blaming American Jews for the hatred, threats, and violence directed at them is something else. Yes, it is. Somebody better tell Ro Khanman. Somebody better tell Bernie Stalinist, the Red Sanders. Somebody better tell a number of these Democrats who have defended Puker. We don't defend everything he says, you know. But at least he's not wearing a white sheet, you know, like the Klan. But he is, effectively. Effectively, he is. Now, Saeed was widely criticized. Widely. Not widely enough. No. There's only one party that really stands out against this anti-Semitism, and it's the Republican Party. And we have treated Tucker Carlson and people like him, honestly, thanks to me and a relative handful of people. But now it's ubiquitous that these people don't belong in our party. They're not conservatives. They're not constitutionalists. In fact, they're in bed with Putin. They're in bed with every Arab sheikh. They're in bed with the enemy all around the country. And I'm just saying, if somebody wants to be president and they don't distance themselves from these people, well, they'll lose in the general election. And some radical left-wing Democrat will win. That's why these primaries matter, to sort things out amongst us and between us before we get to the general election. You see, with Kamala Harris, they didn't have the primary because she would have been destroyed in the primary process. So they coronated her, and the president destroyed her. President did. Well, wait a minute. Let me see here. Yeah. We'll be right back.
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0: 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Just dial #250, say Mark Levin, and Pure Talk's five-star U.S. customer service team, well, they'll switch you in minutes, and then you'll see what you've been missing out on. 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Thousands and thousands of patriots in this audience have already switched. 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Dial #250, say Mark Levin. That's #250, say Mark Levin. It's a no-brainer. We got a lot of ways for you to save money. That's one of the best. Basically upgrade your service, deal with a patriotic company founded by a veteran. These other companies, they're massive, they're international, that's fine. AT&T, T-Mobile, and Verizon, but they're not Pure Talk. And Pure Talk got those five stars for a reason. It's very, very difficult to do that, which is why they're the only one that did. Only one. It's incredible, really. Here we are. Well, I just saw this. I don't mean to belabor the point, but I think it's important. You know, somebody we like, even though we didn't know personally, we don't want to dismiss them so quickly after they pass away. And here it is, AOL. Dolly Parton died at the age of 80, of course, we know. The beloved singer-songwriter has been open about her previous health issues And earlier this month, she canceled an appearance at her Dollywood theme park after a doctor ordered that she not travel due to ongoing health issues. Now we know what they were. 4 days before her death, 4 days before her death, Dolly seemed optimistic about her future, sharing a statement about her hopes for the future that included the following. Ready for this? This is heartbreaking. Quote, "I still have so many things I want to achieve," unquote. The Friday before she died, 4 days. The statement to People, she acknowledged that she paid more attention to taking care of her husband in the last years of her life, in the last years of his life. Her husband, Carl Thomas Dean, died in March of 2025. Dolly died about a year and a half later. It comes as Dolly's final wish and the unusual manner in which she wants to be buried has been revealed. The Jolene singer also mentioned the statement that this isn't the first time that she's battled health issues, setting a difficult time in the 1980s when she was down for several months with female issues, quote-unquote. Your statement continued, but I think because we live in 24/7 world with social media, everything gets magnified in ways it wasn't years ago. She was very, very smart and very thoughtful and very logical. I used to joke that I was the queen of the tabloids, but now I guess I can say I'm the queen of social media. What else here? Before her death, the 9-to-5 singer revealed she was exploring a new way to tour, working with companies that create avatar performances, but admitted at the time that the project was in its early stages. And that is that. You know, my wife, I think, takes care of me more and my health more. I can't say more than herself. She's very active. She does exercises. She runs. She takes the medicine she needs to take. But always worried about me, Mr. Producer. And I've gained a little weight. I need to knock it off. There's other things I've put off. And I think this is what Dolly Parton meant when she said there were things going on and she didn't act fast enough. So maybe she had certain pains and twitches and things like that that we all get. Some people are kind of hypochondriacs every time. Wait a minute. Excuse me, it's a mosquito bite. But then there's people who put stuff off, you know, sharp pains, things like that. I'm not saying that's her. I'm just saying it seems to be at least somewhat what she was implying, that, you know, that she spent so much time focused on her husband, which is a good thing, that you know, when you have a busy career and a full day and the things you want to do and you're planning things out weeks ahead and months ahead and so forth and so on, you don't want something to sort of derail you for 3, 4, 5 days or even one day going to a specialist or something like that. I don't think that's unusual, unfortunately, for people who are actually very busy. I don't care if you're an electrician, a plumber, you're a surgeon, you're a doctor, you're a teacher, you're a truck driver, or you're Dolly Parton. Now they're getting into everything, like our plastic surgery. I'm really not getting into that, and I'm not going to get into that. Did she talk about it? Yes, but I'm not interested in any of that. You know what the bottom line is? When you think of somebody, what do you think? I said to a family member last night, they said Dolly Parton, I said, look, she was loved by virtually everybody. And he said, what about you? I said, I hope I'm loved by at least half the people out there, because I know the other half hate my guts. All right, we'll be right back.
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22: In the billions. I'm Lisa Lucera, Fox News. Facebook and Instagram parent company Meta agrees to pay up to $18 billion to multiple states who sued over teen social media addiction.
23: Meta does not admit wrongdoing in the settlement, but will now change how Facebook and Instagram operate for teens and make stronger efforts to flag and remove users under 13 years old. Those specifics include better age verification, usage limits, data collection limitations, nighttime access restrictions, school modes, required breaks in usage, drawing praise from anguished parents who've demanded these changes for years.
22: Fox's Claudia Cowan in Oakland, California. In a blog post, the company urged competitor TikTok and YouTube to put similar safeguards in place. The settlement still needs the approval of a judge. A military judge has set a June 2028 trial date for accused 9/11 mastermind Khalid Sheikh Mohammed and three others. 18 months later than the January 2027 start that prosecutors requested. The judge ruling the additional time is needed to resolve pretrial disputes, including over what evidence can be presented at trial. Khalid Sheikh Mohammed was arrested in Pakistan in 2003 and has been held at Guantanamo Bay ever since. At least 160 people killed, hundreds more missing after a massive flash flood on the Nepal-China border.
24: The disaster unfolding in Rasuwa, near the border with Tibet. The U.S. Geological Survey says a landslide struck moments before. One theory, part of a glacier broke off, triggering an avalanche of ice and rock, which in turn caused the flood.
22: Fox's Jeff Paul. The Himalayans span several countries in South Asia. The steep slopes and valleys below are vulnerable to flooding and to landslides. 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
22: An undocumented immigrant has been released from custody in Florida after his 19-year-old son, who is currently serving in the Navy, spoke out about his arrest.
1: Border Patrol arrested Luis Manuel Aviles in Key West, Florida, Saturday. He's originally from Nicaragua, but has lived in the U.S. for 19 years. His wife said he had a permit to work and that he was trying to get a green card. Then his 19-year-old son wrote a social media post from the USS Abraham Lincoln while serving in the Middle East that said he was fighting for a country that gave him everything, but that he was also heartbroken and didn't know how to continue working, knowing about his father's condition. While the military has a program allowing some relatives of service members to get certain immigration status, Homeland Security said having a family member in the military is not a free pass to violate the country's laws. Aviles' family says he was released from custody Tuesday. Jessica Rosenthal, Fox News.
22: Three Secret Service officials placed on administrative leave over allegations of misconduct. The Secret Service has been under scrutiny as President Trump has been the apparent target of at least three assassination plots in the past 2 years. And in April, an armed man breached security at the White House Correspondents' Dinner. The latest readings suggest progress on inflation stalled in July.
2: Inflation readings for July, measured by the PCE price index, matched or came in higher than June. The PCE price index rose 0.2%, an increase from June, up 3.7% for the year ending in July, matching June. Economists were expecting a slight improvement. Core PCE, excluding food and energy, also rose 0.2%, up 3.3% for the year. The Federal Reserve's goal is annual inflation at 2%, though Fed Chair Kevin Warsh has said he's looking at a bigger picture on the economy. Warsh delivers his first address to the Fed's Jackson Hole Summit on Friday.
22: Fox's Jenny Casola. Wall Street, the Dow lost 113, the Nasdaq minus 21, the S&P off about a point. I'm Lisa Lucera. This is Fox News.
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4: From 21 Alive, I'm meteorologist Michael Morinelli. Today is a first alert weather day as we are tracking the chance for one or two strong to severe thunderstorms along a cold front that will bring showers and storms across the area. The main threat will be strong wind gusts. Time frame looks to be about 4 to 10 p.m. and as soon as the rain passes, our severe threat will drop. We'll stay dry into the day tomorrow. I'm meteorologist Michael Morinelli on WoWo 92.3 FM and 1190 AM.
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9: 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It's Hour 3, our Power Hour. Our number is 877-381-3811, 877-381-3811. Hold on there now. There's a remarkable article, actually, in The Atlantic. I'm no fan of this. I guess it's an online magazine now, but it's been coming up with better and better stories. I don't know, they have new ownership or new executives there or something? And, you know, I want to mention one to you. It's called The Jews Who Voted for Hitler, Mr. Producer. And these were very prominent Jews who created these organizations who said that they were German nationalists. This is following World War I. Several of them had fought in the war, obviously, on the side of Germany. Germany would lose, for those who don't know. But that said, some of them were very prominent in their day, very small minority community, but nonetheless big enough. And what they would do is castigate Jews who weren't going along with this nationalism. Even as late as 1930, 1931, when it's becoming obvious there was a huge problem, the anti-Semitism had been growing in Germany for about 10, 12 years. And some of their people online said, we don't want to hear about this anymore. We don't want to hear about this anymore. You know what? It resulted in 6 million dead Jews, and it resulted in tens of millions of people all over the world who were not Jewish. So you ought to hear about it. Germany at the time was the most advanced civilization in Europe, whether it was the arts, music, literature, architecture, whether it was the sophistication and education of their population. These things can happen, and it did happen not so long ago. And so you had these Jews who saddled up to more and more nationalism, which became National Socialism, fascism. I've told you over the years, when you hear people say I'm a nationalist, you'd be very wary of these people. We're not nationalists. The Constitution is not about nationalism. You got federalism, you've got separation of powers, you've got states that were supposed to have the final say. It's not about nationalism. Let us not confuse sovereignty with nationalism. Nationalism is not a geographic issue in and of itself, although it can incorporate it. Sovereignty is. And when it comes to issues like globalism, you will hear people who have investments all over the Arab world, and the Arab world has all kinds of investments in them, and they go on and on about globalism. How many of you have investments in Saudi Arabia, Qatar, Egypt? How many? None of you. Almost none of you. How many of you have investments in China? And yet, if you believe in internationalism, which is different, that is, it's capitalism. Some countries have things that we want. We have some things for other countries. We have a whole export industry. We have a whole import industry. There are things that we need and things that they need. There's nothing wrong with that if there's a fair playing field and so forth. There's absolutely nothing wrong with it. That's not globalism. When I wrote my book, Liberty and Tyranny, which obviously most of these people were not really literate enough to read, you were, 1.5 million of you. Globalism is the surrender of constitutionalism. That is, these international institutions and organizations where we confer power that undermines representative government and the consent of the governed, you and me. So we oppose the United Nations in many respects. We oppose these efforts on so-called climate change and so forth to internationalize the issue and then have these international congresses, if you will. This is what the Democrats were headed, because that steals our sovereignty. That's globalization. Trade is not globalization. Trade is commerce. America wouldn't even have been discovered by Columbus. Am I allowed to say his name?

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5: Nobility. Part of the monarchy in the old days. And feudalism would ensure that the nobility was taken care of, that they could become wealthy, they would divide up the economy and so forth and so on, because they provided the muscle and the support for the crown. Excuse me, cholera. You get the point, Mr. Producer? Am I clear or not really? So I consider these people feudalists. They, yes, they are globalists. Yes, they are isolationists. Isolationists in the sense that our allies are not their allies. Our enemies are not their enemies. So they're feudalists. They're not capitalists. We even have some of them today saying not exactly what the socialists are saying, but something like it. Something like it, sort of a Pat Buchanan and Huey Long style. Same thing. Same thing. And we're going to delve into this very, very heavily as we get closer and closer, not to the midterms as much as we get closer and closer to the presidential primaries, because there's already people out there saying, how dare anybody challenge J.D. Vance. We need challenges all over the place. We need to explore people's views, what their opinions are. Why? Why, Mr. and Mrs. America, why? Because it's our country. It's our country. And if you're a Republican, we need to make sure that our candidate has been put through the ringer to some extent, I don't mean personally, so that they can withstand really being put through the ringer by the Democrats and the media. But if somebody's going to express what is really an anomalistic kind of economic ideas, well, then, of course, we're going to explore them. We'll be right back.
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0: Welcome back, America. We're here with the real Dan Sullivan, Senator from Alaska. How are you, sir?
1: Hey, Mark. Great to be back on the show. I'm doing great.
0: You know, Senator, it must be a real, I'm just being out of pain in the tuchus here. I mean, you're running against a left-wing Democrat, and then some jerk goes in there, he's using your name. Maybe it is his name, but it's a very, very dirty, dirty trick. Do you think the citizens of Alaska see through this?
1: Oh, I think they do. And look, you know, for the Democrats, for Schumer, it's all about power, right? And they'll try any dirty trick. I mean, I won't go into all the reasons this candidate is a sham candidate. And the whole point was he wasn't in it to win it. He's in it to rig it for Peltola, the Democrat. But look, we're going to focus on Peltola.
0: Yes.
1: It's me versus her. And as you mentioned, Mark, she is a far-left liberal with a record, two terms in Congress. By the way, a record that's not impressive for Alaskans. Two terms in Congress, zero bills passed into law, and missed 20% of her votes when she was in the House, 20% of her votes when she was in the State House. You know, over one-third of her meetings when she was a city council member. She's got a long record of not showing up, but that's where the focus is on, and you know, elections are about record, vision, and choice for the great people of Alaska, and I think we're going to win on all three.
0: The problem with her is when she does show up, she's such a radical in the way she votes. It's just crazy. You know, I don't think people understand exactly from the rest of the country. You know, we think of rugged individualism and natural resources and that sort of thing. And then you have these radical leftists. Like her, how does that even compute?
1: Well, look, we have this ranked choice voting system.
0: Yeah.
1: Which, if you guys, by the way, anyone, you know, I know you by the way, you got a lot of fans in Alaska, so I know I got a lot of my fellow Alaskans listening right now. So, yeah. Thanks again for having me on. But if anyone is listening throughout the country, and you got millions who are, do not fall for the ranked choice voting scam. I mean, the whole thing can be manipulated. That's what they're doing in this election. It is just the worst. And I think, you know, it was put on the ballot here to get liberals elected. And in some ways, it's achieved that. But Mark, you know, what we're going to be doing, what we are doing, is making sure Alaskans know my opponent's record. And then know my record, right? I mentioned she served two terms in the House, not one bill signed into law. I'm finishing up two terms in the Senate, 63 bills signed into law that help Alaskans, help our national defense, help energy. And on those big issues, which matter not just to Alaska, but to America, this, again, is where my opponent is a far-left lib voting against Alaskan energy, voting against our military and our troops pay raises here. So what she's doing, and the Dems do it here well in Alaska, they try to run to the right. Hey, I'm a moderate, I'm a Republican, I'm conservative. And then they go to D.C. and they hang out with all the libs and they vote like far left liberals. And that's her record.
0: And here's the thing. It's your record, which is very solid. By the way, do I help you or hurt you if I endorse you up there?
1: Oh, you help me.
0: Well, I want to endorse you because we need you.
1: Excellent.
0: And you're a good senator. You're not a drama. You're not into drama. You just do your thing every day, and that's very good. And we need senators like you. So
1: look, I'm much more of a workhorse than a show horse, right? And on the issues that matter to my state and our great nation. What I'm focused on is delivering for Alaska, and we are doing that. And that not only helps Alaska, Mark, it helps America. Let me give you a couple examples. You know, last year we got in the Working Families Tax Cuts Act all of these provisions to open Alaska's energy sector. Mandatory lease sales, got rid of all the Biden lockup. You know, the Biden and Schumer, when they were in power, they literally focused on trying to shut down Alaska, kill thousands of jobs, turn us into a national park. That's what the far left Democrats do every time. My opponent has been behind that. So that hurts Alaska. That hurts America. And it's the same thing with regard to our military. You know, we got a huge military buildup going on in Alaska. We're probably the most strategic place in the world. And the Democrats always, always, and you know this, mm-hmm. go after the military, cut military spending, and we are making huge headway on that. That's great for Alaska. It's great for jobs here. But it's really important for the national security of the United States, and Schumer and the far left Dems, they're getting worse on national security issues, as you know.
0: And here's the problem for the rest of the country as well. If we lose your seat, we're going to lose the Senate. If we can't hold Alaska, we're not going to be able to hold everything, that's for sure. So that's how important this is, am I right?
1: Absolutely. You know, Schumer has said that his pathway to the majority is through Alaska. And so what they've done, and look, we're taking a lot of the incoming. They have been dumping millions and millions and millions of lower 48 liberal money, lower 48 liberal activists. I like to say my opponent's campaign is a jobs program for New York City liberals. We got them all over the place doing, you know, door knocking and everything, but they have poured in so much money, liberal far left money, to make sure that Peltola, her first vote in the U.S. Senate, would be to hand the majority gavel back to Chuck Schumer. And the lower 48 liberals are bankrolling her campaign. So it is an all-out war up here. And we are the firewall for freedom for America. You know, I like to talk to our Alaskan, fellow Alaskans about how important this is for Alaska. But this is really important for the United States of America. You know, Mark, what will happen if Chuck Schumer becomes Senate Majority Leader. And my opponent is beholden to him in terms of money, has pledged her loyalty to him, which is Alaska last, not Alaska first. And has gotten an incredible amount of money from the lower 48 liberals who are trying to make Schumer the majority leader.
0: We'd like to hold you over on the break, Senator, if possible. If people want to help you in Alaska or anywhere in the country, for that matter, where do they go?
1: Well, look, DanSullivanForAlaska.com. Let me say that again. DanSullivanForAlaska.com. And for the Alaskans, look, what we really need to do is get the vote out, right? We got to get the vote out come November. That's going to be critical.
0: Turnout is the end and the beginning of politics. It really is. You're 100% right. We're going to continue with Senator Sullivan in just a moment. We'll be right back.

0: For nearly 3,000 years, Homer's epic poem, the Iliad, has shaped the literary and moral imagination of the West. More than a story of war and legendary heroes, it's about honor, courage, leadership, friendship, sacrifice, and what it means to live a noble life. 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
4: I'm Sue Gossman. Facebook and Instagram's parent company settling a lawsuit over accusations they created platforms that got children addicted. Fox's Kristen Goodwin.
5: Nearly 30 states sued, accusing Meta of deliberately creating features that fueled a youth mental health crisis. The company agreeing to pay up to $18 billion and add stronger safety protections, including default time limits.
4: In a statement, Meta says it wants to get this right for parents and teens. Economists, lawmakers, and federal officials meeting in Wyoming tomorrow for the Federal Reserve Bank of Kansas City's annual economic policy symposium.
6: Fed Chairman Kevin Warsh will make his first Jackson Hole Symposium speech on Friday. Now, he's been trying to downplay the significance of the Federal Reserve leading the markets forward.
4: Fox's Edward Lawrence in Jackson Hole, Montana. 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
7: From 21 Alive, I'm meteorologist Michael Morinelli. Today is a first alert weather day as we are tracking the chance for one or two strong to severe thunderstorms along a cold front that'll bring showers and storms across the area. The main threat will be strong wind gusts. Time frame looks to be about 4 to 10 p.m. And as soon as the rain passes, our severe threat will drop. We'll stay dry into the day tomorrow. I'm meteorologist Michael Morinelli on WoWo 92.3 FM and 1190 AM.
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0: Here is Senator Dan Sullivan. Alaska's a tough state. I mean, you know, I thought to myself, you know, to go from Washington, D.C. every weekend to Leesburg, Virginia is enough of a pain in the neck, you know, with the traffic. You go from Washington, D.C. to Alaska and back.
12: I do.
0: That's a big, big deal, isn't it? Seriously.
12: You know, Mark, I do it every weekend. And it's important, even when we're in session back in D.C., to be home with the people you're honored to represent. And, you know, I retired I retired 2 years ago after 30 years in the Marines, reserves and active duty. And so if I wasn't doing reserve duty, you know, when I was a senator, then I was going home. So, I spent a lot of time on airplanes and, you know, I try to stay fit still, get up, do my morning runs here in D.C. But,
0: Me too.
12: I work hard and my colleagues, team, but Alaskans work hard. Right. And so that's what they expect out of their, that's what they expect out of their center. My opponent doesn't really have that reputation. She served as a Bethel City Council member, missed over one third of her meetings, her time in the Alaska legislature, and the Congress average vote missing was 20%, one in five, if you can imagine that. And then got fired by Alaskans and became a D.C. lobbyist and evidently didn't show up in that job much either and got fired there. So this is all about record and vision and hard work. But yeah, I do it every weekend and I love it because it's a real privilege and honor to serve the great people of Alaska.
0: And you've made a lot of advances working with President Trump and so forth in creating jobs up in Alaska. And, you know, people don't know this whole history of ANWR and how ANWR was supposed to be the little piece of Alaska that was set aside for drilling. And now everybody thinks it's supposed to be a national park.
12: Yeah.
0: Certainly the Democrats do. Look, if they're opposed to nuclear power, if they're opposed to all these other sources and opposed to oil, I mean, what do they want us to do? And, of course, this is the lifeblood in many respects of your state, right?
12: 100%. And, look, one of the core elements of the far left at the national level is when they get power, they try to shut down the great state of Alaska. This is because the radical far left environmental groups are all about trying to turn my great state into a national park. It's, of course, kills thousands of jobs. It's horrible for Alaska, but it's also horrible for the country. When you take off the table for America, the one state that's got more critical minerals and energy, you know, than almost any other place in America and in the world, it hurts the country. And let me just give you an example. When Biden came into office, they issued, the Biden administration, 70 executive orders, 70 that were exclusively and singularly focused on Alaska. These weren't executive orders that hurt West Virginia and North Dakota. 70 that were meant to shut down only Alaska. Now, to your point about Republicans and President Trump, day one of the Trump administration, the president issued an executive order called Unleashing Alaska's Extraordinary Resource Potential, and the point of which was to unleash Alaska and to get rid of all the Biden executive orders. Biden sanctioned us, Mark, more than he sanctioned Iran and Venezuela in their terrorist states. And we're Americans. So you are exactly right. And my opponent has been with the far left on, you know, going after the Alaska energy sector. She had this bill in the Congress called the Alaska Right to Produce Act, which was actually a pretty good bill about opening ANWR and NPRA. And her liberal Dems colleagues in the House were against it. She lobbied against her own bill, if you can, to help Alaska. So this is.
0: So she's two-faced. She's trying to deceive the people of Alaska. Isn't that the point there?
12: It's 100% the point, and it's the same on our military, right? We have more veterans per capita than any other state in the country in Alaska. It's a huge part of who we are, and we're doing this very big military buildup here with the Coast Guard and the Air Force and the Army. Even my beloved Marine Corps is coming up to Alaska. And, you know, one of the bills in the National Defense Authorization Act, when she was in Congress, voted against the bill that had military construction and build up in Alaska, pay raise for our troops, because that bill also was going after the Biden woke transgender stuff. We were getting rid of it, and she wanted to defend that. So, look, it's a big issue, the energy, national security issues here. And, of course, it's big for America. And I'm sure you're watching it right now, Mark. Schumer is blocking the NDAA, the National Defense Authorization Act, that we're trying to move in the Senate as we speak. He is blocking that. I've never seen that in my entire career in the Senate. The minority leader of the U.S. Senate is blocking the bill that funds our military, pays our troops. Why? Because the far left doesn't like the military.
13: Crazy, isn't it? It reminds me of ICE and these other things. They hate law enforcement. They hate the military. And can you imagine if they get a majority? And look, if our people don't turn out in Alaska and the rest of the country, they will have a majority, won't they, Senator?
12: They will. And look, the Democrats are angry. They're motivated. They're turning out to vote. And in Alaska, we gotta up the tempo. We really got to turn out, as I tell people, for this seat. This isn't my Senate seat. This is Alaska's Senate seat. But the last thing in the world we want, Mark, is this seat going to the Democrats and this seat being the seat that gets Schumer the majority. Again, we are
13: imagine.
12: The firewall for freedom up here in Alaska, and that turnout is going to matter a lot because the Democrats are angry and motivated. There's no doubt about that.
13: Remind everybody again, Senator, if they want to help, where do they go?
12: Dan Sullivan for Alaska, all in one word, .com. Dan Sullivan for Alaska.com.
13: All right. And Mark Levin for Dan Sullivan. So let's help this senator out, folks, so he can help us out and keep the tide of this DSA and all the rest of this radical kook stuff, you know, from being imposed on the rest of us. Good luck to you, Senator. Be safe.
12: Hey, Mark. Thanks again. Really, really honored to be back on the show. And thanks for the shout out. And to my fellow Alaskans, let's get out and vote. We got to win this governor's race, House race, and Senate race. It's going to be really important, not just for our state, but for the country.
13: Amen. Be safe out there. Thank you, Senator. He's a good man. You know, he's not a I get tired of some of these drama queens, you know, and they don't accomplish anything. We're going to go after all these flock cameras. Okay. Hello. You get a lot of politicians, I'm not naming any in particular, and I'm not focused on any in particular, who try and glom on to the next shiny object. They don't really have sort of a futuristic look in the future, two, three, four years down the road. They have zero proposals on how to get this debt under control, zero. They have zero proposals on how to reform Social Security so we don't lose it. They're afraid of their own shadows on that, but they're very tough. They're very tough now on AI data centers. AI data centers. Why? Because they're not fully developed yet, so they don't have a big lobby, people lobby. They can focus in on a few billionaires, and they're starting to sound like Bernie Sanders if you listen carefully to them. And no matter how much of this crap you debunk about the water and about the pollution and about the noise and about the spying and everything else, you go down the list, it doesn't matter. And it's driven not only by our politicians, but by foreign governments like the communist Chinese. As I say, thank God we had a totally different mentality just 100 years ago. Or we wouldn't have the automobile. We wouldn't have airlines. Or we wouldn't have 90% of what makes us comfortable and improves our lives. We wouldn't have it if we had the psychology of these politicians and, of course, the mob. Now, there's a new poll out. The polls are the polls are the polls. I don't need polls, but I'll just pass along since they're bouncing all over the place. Once people learn that the water involved in these AI data centers is reused. Oh, God, I didn't know that. Okay, that's, yes, I can support that. Okay, because you're not getting the information. You're getting lies and propaganda. And what we're finding out is even so-called conservatives, so-called meaning now they're pseudo-conservatives, they're playing this game with you. Because they know you don't want them in your backyard. Well, none of us want it in our backyard any more than we want any industrial site in our backyard or any computer center in our backyard. They don't have to be in the backyard. So then you put them out in the rural areas. I don't want them near my farm. Oh. Okay, you put them on the rivers so they use the water. I don't want them on the water. No, I'm fishing for salmon. Okay. What about over here? Okay, it's an old steel mill, but they're taking jobs away. No, they're not. What jobs are they taking away? They're creating jobs. They're going to create industries. They're going to create cures for cancer and heart disease. And down the road, this is what they're going to do. And so, you know, the Levin position, the Levin rule is, if you oppose these data centers, and I don't mean you want them located in another area. I mean, if you oppose them as a matter of construction, you just oppose them, then you shouldn't get any of the benefits. Period. Now, I don't know how to link that up. I wish I could. I wish I could say, you know what, that medicine that was developed 10 years ago because we had this really extraordinary, you know, extraordinary knowledge base that was created. And do you know, Mr. Producer, tell me if I'm right or wrong. Most of these people use AI right now. So a lot of people complain, and not all of you, obviously. A lot of people complaining about it are hypocrites. They're the first one that goes on the computer. All right, let me look this up here. Florence. Yes. Okay, you see right at the top here, it's all or news or search or, ooh, it's AI. Everybody goes for the AI, do they not, Mr. Producer? Because it gives you leads to something else. Well, imagine going to the AI and you're a lab scientist and you're developing, you're trying to develop some kind of a new medicine for some kind of a cure. Or imagine we have another breakout of some horrendous virus coming out of the communist regime or something like that. The quickness with which we can find medicines and create medicines and so forth, and so it's going to be like never, something we've never seen before. Well, I don't know there. I'm putting a freeze on it. We got to really study this. You know, when Democrats and Republicans, when politicians study something, you know, they're killing it. They're killing it. And off to go the communist Chinese. They're gonna be way ahead of us. Anti-Semitism continued to rise around the world every day. You know, you thought this would have been over with 100 years ago, what we went through, 80 years ago, what we went through as a nation, as a people, Jews, and then Christians. We lost over 400,000 Americans in World War II. It's the Jews in Israel. No, it's not. It's the evil Islamists. It is the evil fascists. It is the evil Marxists, okay? They're back. And this has continued to arise around the world every day. The Jewish people, as they say, the canary in the coal mine, they continue to pay the price from growing threats against Jewish communities to acts of violence, harassment, intimidation. Many Jewish families are living with fear simply because they're Jewish. This is all over Europe, too many places in the United States, and God knows throughout the Middle East. Synagogues, schools, community centers continue strengthening security, arming themselves. You ever think that would happen? As hatred spreads from beyond the headlines. That's why the International Fellowship of Christians and Jews, Christians and Jews standing shoulder to shoulder. 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We'll be right back.
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0: 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If it clipped $5,000 an ounce early in the year, it dropped a little bit. 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You know, folks, I want to apologize to the callers, the full board. I wanted to get to you. There were many other things I wanted to discuss, but you know, that's what tomorrow's for. We do this 5 days a week, 3 hours a day. Do you know there are people who can't do 3 hours a day, 5 days a week? They don't know what to do. Well, they don't last very long, do they? I've got a ton of stuff. We'll save some for tomorrow as we'll continue to plow through our research and other information to add on top of the rest. Robert, I'm sorry we didn't get to you. I want to talk to all of you folks tomorrow who've been on hold. We salute our armed forces, police officers, firefighters, emergency personnel. ICE, we love ICE, our truckers, men and women in Ukraine, men and women in Iran, men and women in Israel, and you, the American people, thank God for you and God bless you. See you right here tomorrow. Have a great evening.
1: Man.
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0: The National Anthem, proudly brought to you by Not Just Decks. 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
1: In the billions. I'm Lisa Lucera, Fox News. Facebook and Instagram parent company Meta agrees to pay up to $18 billion to multiple states who sued over teen social media addiction.
2: Meta does not admit wrongdoing in the settlement, but will now change how Facebook and Instagram operate for teens and make stronger efforts to flag and remove users under 13 years old. Those specifics include better age verification, usage limits, data collection limitations, nighttime access restrictions, school modes, required breaks in usage, drawing praise from anguished parents who've demanded these changes for years.
1: Fox's Claudia Cowan in Oakland, California. In a blog post, the company urged competitor TikTok and YouTube to put similar safeguards in place. The settlement still needs the approval of a judge. A military judge has set a June 2028 trial date for accused 9/11 mastermind Khalid Sheikh Mohammed and three others, 18 months later than the January 2027 start that prosecutors requested. The judge ruling the additional time is needed to resolve pretrial disputes, including over what evidence can be presented at trial. Khalid Sheikh Mohammed was arrested in Pakistan in 2003 and has been held at Guantanamo Bay ever since. At least 160 people killed, hundreds more missing after massive flash floods on the Nepal-China border.
3: The disaster unfolding in Rasuwa, near the border with Tibet. The U.S. Geological Survey says a landslide struck moments before. One theory, part of a glacier broke off, triggering an avalanche of ice and rock, which in turn caused a flood.
1: Fox's Jeff Paul. The Himalayas span several countries in South Asia. The steep slopes and valleys below are vulnerable to flooding and to landslides. 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
1: An undocumented immigrant has been released from custody in Florida after his 19-year-old son, who is currently serving in the Navy, spoke out about his arrest.
6: Border Patrol arrested Luis Manuel Aviles in Key West, Florida, Saturday. He's originally from Nicaragua, but has lived in the U.S. for 19 years. His wife said he had a permit to work and that he was trying to get a green card. Then his 19-year-old son wrote a social media post from the USS Abraham Lincoln while serving in the Middle East that said he was fighting for a country that gave him everything, but that he was also heartbroken and didn't know how to continue working, knowing about his father's condition. While the military has a program allowing some relatives of service members to get certain immigration status, Homeland Security said having a family member in the military is not a free pass to violate the country's laws. Aviles' family says he was released from custody Tuesday. Jessica Rosenthal, Fox News.
1: Three Secret Service officials placed on administrative leave over allegations of misconduct. The Secret Service has been under scrutiny as President Trump has been the apparent target of at least three assassination plots in the past 2 years. And in April, an armed man breached security at the White House Correspondents' Dinner. The latest reading suggests progress on inflation stalled in July.
7: Inflation readings for July, measured by the PCE price index, matched or came in higher than June. The PCE price index rose 0.2%, an increase from June, up 3.7% for the year ending in July, matching June. Economists were expecting a slight improvement. Core PCE, excluding food and energy, also rose 0.2%. 2/10, up 3.3% for the year. The Federal Reserve's goal is annual inflation at 2%, though Fed Chair Kevin Warsh has said he's looking at a bigger picture on the economy. Warsh delivers his first address to the Fed's Jackson Hole Summit on Friday.
1: Fox's Jenny Casola, Wall Street, the Dow lost 113, the NASDAQ minus 21, the S&P off about a point. I'm Lisa Lucera. This is Fox News.
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8: From 21 Alive, I'm meteorologist Michael Morinelli. Today is a first alert weather day as we are tracking the chance for one or two strong to severe thunderstorms along a cold front that'll bring showers and storms across the area. The main threat will be strong wind gusts. Time frame looks to be about 4 to 10 p.m. and as soon as the rain passes, our severe threat will drop. We'll stay dry into the day tomorrow. I'm meteorologist Michael Morinelli on WOWO 92.3 FM and 1190 AM.
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1: Oh, hot damn, it is a big day on Fox Across America with your radio buddy Jimmy Failla, because we're getting ready to send a kid off to college who made his debut on this show about 7 years ago this week. I am talking about the disco snack himself, George from Queens, my son Lincoln Failla, riding shotgun for the next 3 hours. What's up, Link, man?
2: Yo, yo.
1: But wait, there's more. Jenny Failla. TV superstar in her own right. Many people call her a trophy wife. Granted, it's a participation trophy. But the fact is, Jenny and Lincoln are riding shotgun for the next 3 hours. I'm pretty fired up about it. Good to see you, Jenny Failla.
3: Hey.
1: This is kind of a big damn deal. Yeah. And we're going to do, over the course of the next 3 hours, basically an open mic show. Emily Campagno is going to be here. Kennedy's going to be here. Brian Brenberg is going to stop by. You know, friends of the family. But if you consider yourself a friend of this show, a supporter of what we do, maybe you've met these people on the road, maybe you've been listening to the show, you're a day oneer, we want your best advice for Lincoln before he leaves for college. So 888-788-9910 is the phone number if you want to be a part of this show. I posted a link on Twitter and Instagram as well. So if you're a little shy about talking on the radio, you can comment in that thread. And as Lincoln and I said in the video, we are warning you now that if you say anything disparaging about my wife, we are absolutely going to repeat it on the air. Jenny, you know how this works. Jenny, you know how this works.
3: I know. It's some tough love.
1: Happy, what is today, Wednesday?
2: Yeah.
1: Happy Wednesday. How are you feeling, man? You getting ready to go?
2: I'm pumped. I'm ready.
1: Do you feel like a disco snack?
2: Yeah.
1: So for those of you listening around the country, okay, to our show, Lincoln was recently called on Fox News Saturday night by one of the Twitter commenters a disco snack. We came to find out from a frisky woman in the audience from New Jersey that a disco snack means basically cougar bait.
2: Yeah.
1: You know, frisky gal in her 50s or 60s who likes younger guys considers you a disco snack.
2: I love that.
1: So does that change the calculus when you get to college? Most guys show up to college looking for a drunk freshman. Are you going to start eyeballing professors?
2: I think anything I can get.
1: What?
2: It's going to be a wild time.
3: I think this is going to be an earmuffs episode for mommy.
4: My hobbies are fast cars and fast women.
1: Well, we've got a lot of calls to get to today. 888-788-9910. We're going to open mic this whole show. Kennedy's coming by halfway through the hour. Emily Campagno is going to top the next hour. And then you're going to hear from Brian Brenberg in the third hour. And along the way, we will get into some special guests from here in the building that I fraternize with on a daily basis. People who work on the TV side, people who work on the radio side, who want to wish you luck. You have a very unique situation on your hands as you head off to college.
2: Yeah.
1: You know, like when I was getting sent to college, everyone's big concern is that I would show up enough that I could stay on my parents' health insurance. That was the concern. You have genuine well-wishers. You've been shouted out by the president of the United States. Does that even seem real?
2: No, not at all.
1: What do you think is harder to believe, that the president shouted you out or that you have a dad who wears a pink denim jacket?
2: I think I have a dad that wears a pink denim jacket.
1: That's harder to make peace with?
2: Yeah.
1: All right, and give me this, as far as your mom's ability to get through 3 hours of radio today. Because we are going to adult. We're going to cover things in the news. Because Charles Barkley ripped the WNBA yesterday.
2: Oh, really?
1: Yeah. Well, so there went your shot at a scholarship. Charles Barkley. Sir Charles just took it away. But do you think mommy has 3 hours in her, or will she cry on the air?
2: I think she's going to cry.
1: Jenny, are you going to cry on the air?
3: I mean, not yet. Like, I'm okay.
1: You feel good right now?
3: Yeah, so far.
1: I mean, we have about 48 hours left with the link, man. But it's heavy for us. Anyone who listens to this show knows that it is very much a family program, that when this show launched, we did it under lockdown for the first year. So you guys were on the show like every Friday. You used to come on. Jenny used to come on. But better than that is before Lincoln made his way on as an invited guest, you called in as what?
2: George from Queens.
1: Lincoln called in and the call screener's like, there's somebody on the line, George from Queens. It sounds like I don't know who. And the minute I got on the phone, he's just like, yeah, you got to beat your kid more. I hear he's a problem. And I was like, oh, that is totally 100% the link, man. But that's how this audience came to know you. People to this day will show up to my live events and be like, George from Queens. And then you get the link man fans and the handsy ladies who grope you after the show. How many times do you think you've been groped in your young life? I'm not counting priests.
3: Oh,
1: I'm kidding.
3: Gosh.
1: Stop it. Come on, Jenny. What's going on here?
2: Without priests and family members, probably like 25.
1: All right, that's decent. Not bad. That's about average for a guy your height, your looks.
2: Yeah.
1: And last thing, okay, before we get into the real issues of the day, and if you want to call in with Lincoln Advice, 888-788-9910. Mommy is obviously beat up about Dolly Parton, who we will spend some time on today. Kennedy's a huge music fan. Emily's a music fan. Everybody's a Dolly Parton fan, would you not say?
3: 100%.
1: So while you were out playing miniature golf with Grammy last night, I was attending Mommy's vigil for Dolly Parton on the patio. That I really got into some deep cuts.
2: Oh, yeah.
1: Yeah, I mean, by the time it was over, Candace Owens was saying the Jews killed Dolly. I'm like, Jenny, get off the internet. Off the internet, Jenny. No more of this. But she was beat up. But it's the kind of show we're going to do today. We're going to dabble in and out of news. Because they did. They lit up the Empire State Building pink for Dolly. I don't doubt she's going to have a big role on Fox News Saturday night this weekend.
3: Yeah.
1: She's iconic.
3: As she should.
1: She's Dolly Parton.
3: Yeah.
1: She's probably the last celebrity that everyone universally likes.
3: So universal. Yeah.
1: Because there are people as famous. Like, Donald Trump's the most famous person in the world. But sadly, if Donald Trump dies someday, which I don't believe he will, I think he might be. Like, like that Brad Neely cartoon, Washington. He's made of radiation.
2: Yeah.
1: But the point is, it won't be one of those things where he's universally praised. Fair or unfair.
3: Right.
1: Fair. Dolly Parton, to be clear, most people have had, I haven't seen anyone take the, I don't doubt there's a dirtbag on
3: Twitter.
1: There's
3: going to be somebody, but like, it's going to be so unfounded and ridiculous.

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5: You know what I'm saying? Because you don't want to disgrace this dog. Right now, this dog is kind of, rolling well. At the dog park, he's respected. He's named after a solid media presence. You know what I'm saying? Yeah. But definitely. If you take a perp walk off campus, that's rough.
6: Different story.
7: That was a great day in the park when we met in Huntsville.
5: Yes.
7: Lincoln only ate two koi in the stream. And my dog behaved. That was the best.
5: Your dog was great. That was really like one of the funniest nights for our family because obviously you and I, when you had reached out and said, I named my dog after your kid, it took about 3 years to pull this off. But by the time we got together, I mean, Tommy, I hope you know, like you occupy significant real estate in Fail-A-Land. The fact that you've named a dog after a kid, we talk about that in the house, you know, and we like you and Laura so much. We feel bad about kicking the dog when you aren't looking.
4: Stop.
5: I'm kidding. Stop it.
7: No, we've got that on video. We watch it on loop.
5: I'm telling you, they're weird in Alabama. Tommy, we love you, man. Good luck with the Iron Bowl this year, and please stay in touch.
7: We'll try for a winning season. Thanks, Jimmy. How you doing?
5: I love it. The great Tommy Daniel. How about that? His dog after you.
4: We got to meet that dog. How great is that?
5: We met that dog down in Alabama with Trucker Michael.
4: Yep.
5: Trucker Michael, his lovely wife. And we rented a Mustang.
6: Yeah.
4: Yep.
5: That was one of those rare moments when Avis had our car. They don't always have the car. We almost didn't meet the dog. It's not good. We have so many people on the line. Let's get to Don in Colorado Springs. Don!
8: Good afternoon and good morning, Jimmy Failla, and good morning to you, Lincoln. I'll be seeing you in concert again soon, Jimmy.
5: Oh!
8: And I did get a chance.
5: I love that.
8: Yeah. I still have the picture of you, and I did see Lincoln when he was there. So here's my quick advice for Lincoln. I mean, for me, I did go to college, but I was able to do it around town, and I was able to treat it like a job or sorts. Mm-hmm. Maybe the best thing for you is to, so that you don't get sucked into the whole progressive Lagosha culture of the college, is to keep listening to talk radio and commentary. I mean, listen to your dad's commentary, but I would also recommend his direct competition at the same time he's on, especially Eric Erickson and Tony Katz.
5: Oh, get out. I like those guys. Go ahead.
8: Yes. And other talk shows, I'd say podcasts, to see what appeals to the youth and in that department, on the conservative side especially.
5: Yes.
8: But be aware of what the progressives are saying. They are competing very hard with them. The internet's a free-for-all for both progressive and conservative views.
5: Me and Jenny are both shaking our heads at every word you say, but you've assigned him so much media, he's not going to have time for class. This guy's going to drop out.
8: But I'm just saying, I'd say see if you can get into the newspaper and, do commentary, like a columnist.
5: I love that.
8: That would also be helpful for him.
5: No, I love that.
8: That's what I did.
5: Oh, get out of here.
6: There you go.
5: Well, you turned out just great.
8: I did that in Pueblo at CSU.

0: Pueblo, Dana Perino, to alma mater.
1: That's that's Club Dana. Oh, I love that.
0: Yep.
1: Good for you, man. That's rad.
0: I don't know if it's more friendly to conservatives these days, but we do have a slamming football team there and a more greater culture, more greater college culture than I was there. It was just treating it like work.
1: If this radio thing doesn't work out, you could be a travel agent. This is all very good stuff. Don, thank you.
0: I'm an Avis budget return agent, actually.
1: Oh, come on!
0: Airport.
1: We're going to talk about this. I'll be flying into Denver for that gig, but I'll hang out with you in Colorado Springs, Pikes Peak Event Center. I'll see you in October, Don. Thank you, man. This is great.
0: I'm looking forward to it.
1: My man. See you there. Don. We're going to get into more of your calls. We're going to read some of the Twitter texts that we get, Instagram comments on the gram. You know what I'm saying? Because we got 3 hours of George from Queens and Jenny Fala today. Like I said, Emily will be here. Kennedy will be here. Brenberg will be here. Emily, who just got the hugest promotion you can possibly get in media. She is now the fifth chair on the five, the biggest TV show on the channel. Okay. I mean, obviously, people are going to say mine's more important and influential, but it'll be Emily. So we'll do a victory lap for Em as well. And we have a lot of you on hold. We will get to every single person who calls in. 888-788-9910. Jenny Fala and the human version of Lincoln Fala, not the dog.
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10: We're going back to Broadway. 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
1: It is Fox Across America with Jimmy Failla, Lincoln Failla, and Jenny Failla for a full 3 hours doing a town hall. Kennedy's on deck. Emily Campagno in hour number 2. Brian Brenberg in the 3rd hour. But you guys are doing the heavy lifting out there in phone call land. 888-788-9910. Do you have advice for the Link man in college or anything to share with Lincoln's mother in therapy? Veronica's on the line in Panama City, Florida. Veronica. Hey, girl.
18: Hi, guys. Love you all. Okay, aww. Lincoln, join a fraternity because then you'll have 200 drinking buddies that make sure you make it home and always take an Uber.
1: Okay.
18: And then for the mom, my daughter went to Florida and I didn't let her go to the New Orleans game with all her friends. And that night across the street was an apartment, a low income party apartment, and the SWAT team arrived. And I was on the phone all night long talking to my daughter in Florida, and she would have been safer in New Orleans. So let him go to any football game.
1: Really?
18: Number 3, uh-huh. Mom, do not get a dumb doodle like I did because you missed him. So don't do it.
19: Okay.
18: Don't do it.
19: Okay.
18: And then they all turn out successful. They all text you all the time still when they're adults and they go off. So, Lincoln, we love you.
1: Oh,
18: so hang with the
1: you.
18: Right crowd.
1: Oh, Veronica.
18: Okay, love you guys.
1: Great stuff, Veronica. We'll do it again soon. Veronica wants you to join a fraternity. What if the fraternity's at Penn State? You'll definitely have money to pay for the carpet cleaning for mommy's doodle. Madison, Cache Valley, Utah. Yo, Matt.
20: Hey, Lincoln. Hey, you know, it's awesome going to college and everything.
19: Jenny, it's going to be tough letting your little boy go, but you'll be okay. They come home and you'll win gone anyway. hey, so this is kind of for maybe the three of you as a family, but cool. School is awesome, but at some point, sometime, you're going to want to take a break from whatever it is you're going to college for, mm-hmm. and or your area of expertise may be taken over by AI or mm-hmm. or something. So make sure you have some assets built up.
1: Yeah.
19: Get some properties, go get some cars, Airbnb them out, mm-hmm. or Turo them out.
1: Uh-huh.
19: Make sure you have some sort of assets to cover yourself. Say you end up getting married, you have a baby, you want to take time off, and your boss says no, you got money coming in anyway.
1: Yeah. Mm-hmm. Oh, I dig that.
10: Yeah.
1: But Matt, if you saw his haircut, you wouldn't have to worry about him impregnating a woman. I'm kidding. Matt, I'm kidding. No, I like that.
19: You never know. AOC froze her egg, so you never know.
1: Lincoln's going to wind up being the first lady's husband. That's funny. He's going to be the first gentleman.
19: He'll be the mystery father. You know, they'll be at the court and say, Lincoln, you are the father. You know?
1: he does like older women from Queens. Matt, you might be onto something. Listen.
19: And maybe he donates some stuff while he's at college to make some money. You don't know where it goes.
1: The rent don't pay itself in Mom Donnie's New York. Matt,
19: you know,
1: we love all of this. I'll see you when we're out in Utah, man. Thank you, brother.
19: Yeah, thanks, Jimmy.
1: Have a good one. 888-788-9910. There's a lot of you on hold. We will get to every single one of you. Kennedy's coming up next. Kennedy's a big appearance for you. You've known Kennedy a long time. Probably 10 years.
20: Oh, yeah.
1: Legitimately 10 years. I mean, we once stayed in Kennedy's house when she was back on the East Coast, because
20: mm-hmm.
1: we went to Disneyland in California.
10: Yeah.
1: And her house sitter ate all of our snacks.
10: Did.
1: Kennedy had a house sitter. Well, this may come up when she gets into the studio. We were going to Disneyland because we wanted to be the first people in the park.
10: Rope drop.
1: Yes. So we had gone in and we got out the night before and went and bought to Winchell's bagels, donuts.
20: Yeah.
1: And bought a bunch of Winchell's donuts. And we had literally like 12 of them. When we woke up to go to Disney World, how many were left?
20: Zero.
1: Zero. Zero donuts. The man ate 12 donuts. I don't, maybe he fed it to that miserable corgi of his.
10: Yeah, maybe.
1: Speaking of dogs, because he had a dog that hated everybody.
10: Yep.
1: We're going to take this up with Kennedy. This was supposed to be a feel-good send-off. It's about to turn into I want donut reparations. When we come back, Kennedy, the host of the Kennedy Saves the World podcast, Lincoln's aunt by default,
10: yep.
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4: Fox News, I'm Ted Lindner. Closing arguments set for Thursday in the trial of Lindsay Clancy, the Massachusetts mom who killed her three children. Fox's Molly Line.
5: Prosecutors say the Massachusetts mother acted rationally and intentionally, planning and executing the murder of her three children inside the family's Duxbury home. The defense says the Massachusetts mother should not be held criminally responsible for the killings, that she was misdiagnosed, overmedicated, and suffering from postpartum psychosis.
4: A new lawsuit challenging an executive order intended to limit mail-in voting for the upcoming midterms.
6: A new challenge comes as the Trump administration issued its rule requiring the Postal Service to deliver ballots only if it receives a list of eligible voters and the federal government approves the design of envelopes.
4: Fox's Jared Halpern and actor Tim Curry has died, best known for his starring role in the Rocky Horror Picture Show and also for movies like Clue and Home Alone 2. Curry was 80 years old. 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
8: Today is a first alert weather day as we are tracking the chance for one or two strong to severe thunderstorms along a cold front that'll bring showers and storms across the area. The main threat will be strong wind gusts. Time frame looks to be about 4 to 10 p.m. and as soon as the rain passes, our severe threat will drop. We'll stay dry into the day tomorrow. I'm meteorologist Michael Morinelli on WoWo 92.3 FM and 1190 AM.
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15: Damn it, it's Fox Across America with Jimmy Fallon. We have Lincoln and Jenny riding shotgun for a full 3 hours as we're soliciting as much advice as we can get for the Link Man before he heads up for that half a semester at Cortland University. Nobody sees this going a full 4 years, Link Man. But joining us now is somebody who's believed in you from day one. She is your aunt by default for all intents and purposes on TV and in real life. The K-Train, the host of the Kennedy Saves the World podcast, is here. Hey, girl. So we have
16: Cole. I think you're going to go 4 years.
15: You see 4 years?
16: Yeah.
15: Out of 2 years school? I'm kidding. You have faith.
16: No, I absolutely have faith. I know how smart Lincoln is, and I know he's going to have a great time.
15: Yes.
16: And I know Lincoln likes to have fun, and yes, he's going to meet some great people, and he's going to go for it. And so Pele, uh-huh, your good buddy, is entering, mm-hmm, her senior year.
15: Wow.
16: And there is such a difference. Like your freshman year, you're like, it doesn't matter. I can, uh-huh, show up to class. I can fail stuff. Doesn't matter. And your senior year, you are so, and she can smell the end of college.
15: Yes.
16: And she's like, May is just a day, yeah, away.
15: Life's coming.
16: Yeah. Oh, yeah.
15: You got to get it together.
16: Yes.
15: Because so life's coming, Linky.
16: She has locked in. So you just got to get to that point. You got to get over like the 2 year hump, and then it's home free.
15: Okay. Well, he's still looking for that first hump. It's, you know, the two. But let's talk about this really quick. Two things we should know as parents as we get ready to shove the Link Man out the door. I think you were the one who told me that when it comes to the freshman year of college, the moms are actually wilder than the students. Is that true? At like the parents' weekends?
16: I don't think we have to bookend it just for the freshman year.
15: Really?
16: Yeah.
15: They were that wild.
16: Yeah, I dropped Pele off this weekend, uh-huh, and all of her friends came out to me and they're like, "You're coming for mom's weekend, right?" It's like, oh boy, my reputation precedes me. But yeah, the moms, because a lot of those moms went to that school,
15: uh-huh,
16: and they don't get wild, they wild. It's wild. It is like the legal definition of, you know, some sort of an organized skirmish.
15: I love this. All right, then give us this in your infinite wisdom. Kennedy, talking to Jenny and Lincoln. A woman called Lincoln a disco snack last week. Mm. She tweeted that he was a disco snack. Through verification, we've been able to determine that's what cougars call young guys.
16: Yeah, that makes sense.
15: Disco. So
16: Julie Banderas is now following Lincoln on Instagram, is what you're saying. I'm glad she's broadened her vocabulary. That's a new one. Yeah.
15: We're going to get up to school. Like, JB, what are you doing here? How many kids in this school? What's happening?
16: She's like, it's mom weekend every weekend.
15: Oh, that's funny. All right, we're going to go to the calls really quick. We have so many of you on hold. 888-788-9910. Keith is in Rome, New York. He's listed on WIBX.
16: Great apples.
15: Yo, Keith, what's happening, man?
17: Yo, Jimmy. Hey, I got a homework assignment for Lincoln.
15: Ooh,
17: Lincoln, write this down. Mm. Katie Padovan.
15: Mm-hmm.
17: She's going to be a freshman there. She's my niece.
15: Oh.
17: And if things work well, we're hoping that Jenny and your dad make it to family reunion next July.
15: Are you trying to marry into my white trash family?
17: So you check her out and see. She'll be a freshman there. That your investigative studies will make sure you find her.
15: Okay, Keith, I love the ambition of this, but if it doesn't have a penis, he's not interested. Keith, I'm kidding. I'm kidding.
16: I have some advice for Lincoln.
15: Uh-huh.
16: Never trust a big butt and a smile.
15: It's Belle Biv DeVoe.
16: That's absolutely poison. Right.
15: Keith, this is killer advice. We're going to work on this. When he's on for Thanksgiving break, we will follow up and update the story. What do you think of that?
17: Jimmy, we've been to your show up at the Capitol Theater, and we're looking forward to seeing you at family reunion.
15: Oh, come on, Keith. All right, let's get the T-shirts made. I'll see you up there, my man. The great Keith. Thank you, brother. Keith is listening, Lincoln, on WIBX. Mm. Davey in Utica.
18: Davey Station.
15: Kennedy, you met Davey. When we were at the Capitol Theater,
16: I met Davey.
15: We met the whole Barnyard Jamboree. How great was Utica?
16: I still dream about Utica Greens.
15: It's Utica Greens. We actually, from going to Utica, learned how to make them. Mm-hmm. And we're cooking them regularly on Sundays. And then one time we made the mistake of making them with the cherry peppers marinated in oil. Ooh. Yes, and it was like, take a Bic lighter to your butthole for 72 hours.
16: The medical definition is ring sting.
15: Kennedy's in the house. Let's go to Anthony and Charlotte. Anthony, you're on with Kennedy, Jenny, and Lincoln. Hey, buddy.
18: Yo, Jimmy, what's up? I'm a big fan. I'm originally from outside of Philly.
15: Oh.
18: So my advice to Lincoln would be, first of all, have fun, make a lot of new friends. I am also a senior in college, so like Kennedy, I get where her daughter's at too.
15: Okay.
18: And just have fun and don't do anything I wouldn't do.
15: Ooh.
18: And Jimmy, I just want to say that thank you so much, because what you do in your comedy has helped me in my social life, so thank you so much.
15: Ooh,
18: I appreciate it.
15: So they gave you parole after all that? I'm kidding.
18: Yes. Parole.
16: And some estrogen, apparently.
18: And I do want to say, since I'm an Eagles fan, if you see Jesse anywhere, can you give him a nice Go Birds for me, a crisp Go Birds?
15: Oh, Jesse? Yeah. No, absolutely. Yeah. 100%. And Kennedy said she'll even, to make it sincere, she'll pull off his toupee and put it on and look him right in the eyes. Go Birds. Anthony, I love this, man. Let's do it again soon, brother. Thank you. The great Anthony. That was great. He is a fan of yours, but a fan of the Eagles. So does that couch your opinion of his analysis?
19: A little bit, yeah.
15: I mean, because Eagle fans, one thing, Kennedy, Eagles fans are all honorary college students because they drink like they're pledging a fraternity at every game.
16: Yes, but most of them don't have the IQ to actually get into college.
15: That's true. Anthony's an exception.
16: It's sort of this suspended adolescence.
15: Jenny and I went to a Yankees-Phillies game in Philly.
16: Is it true that every bus that pulls up to Lincoln Field is a short bus?
15: Kennedy's trying to start a fight with the PhD listeners. Jenny and I went to a Philly game, Yankee Philly game, Citizens Bank Park. They were the most belligerent people. It was fun. Like, I enjoyed it.
16: Oh, sure. I saw them yelling at old ladies.
15: They were
16: in Yankee
15: screaming
16: jerseys.
15: At children.
16: Yeah.
15: Like a kid's at his first ball game with his dad.
16: No, my friend, who's a Vikings fan, took his two young sons to Philadelphia for the playoff game a few years ago.
15: Yeah.
16: And one of his kids got beamed in the head with a beer can.
15: Stop it.
16: Yeah. And that was after they were cursed at the, and he's like, my children have never heard some of those words before.
15: That's kind of a reason to bring them, though, because you grow up faster, you know?
16: Yeah.
15: Don't you think you've benefited from coming to the city
19: all
15: these years?
19: Yeah.
15: When Lincoln was like five, we came in here to Times Square, and he got to see, you know how those Mickey Mouse characters and the Elmo characters, that they just randomly take their heads off and smoke cigarettes. Do you remember that?
19: Yeah.
16: And
15: we were trying to like steer him away from it, you know, because at that age, you still believe it's a real character. Yeah. You know what I'm saying? And then we had that, remember that the Elmo that kept getting arrested for groping people?
16: Yeah.
15: That was amazing.
16: Jimmy, I wasn't groping people. I was offering a street side massage. There's a difference.
15: It was a miscommunication. It was lost in translation.
16: A lot of tense visitors here in New York.
15: We have Kennedy in the studio with Jenny and Lincoln. Lincoln's getting ready to go to college. One thing we have to discuss in the news. You have a column coming out in the Daily Mail about Dolly Parton.
16: Yes.
15: Jenny is wearing a Dolly Parton shirt.
16: That's awesome.
15: I don't know if you know this. For all of the wonderful friendship you and Jenny have enjoyed over the years, do you know that Jenny, when we were really poor in the beginning, this is like pre-Lincoln, we didn't have money to go on vacation. I'm so sorry.
16: I can't believe you do this.
15: No, the people know the story. It's just funny to tell, thinking back. We don't have money to go on vacation. So Jenny entered a local karaoke contest trying to win us a vacation. And to her credit, she made it to the finals.
16: Nice.
15: But then someone sang her song.
16: Yeah.
15: Who else sings Just Don't Bite It by N.W.A.? I'm kidding. I'm kidding.
16: Who would have thought?
15: What kind of an animal? No, I believe it was Black Velvet by Alana Miles.
16: Oh, yeah.
15: And somebody else sang Black Velvet.
16: Yep.
15: And then Jenny didn't win the karaoke.
16: Bag of sticks.
15: No vacation. Lincoln, that's why you have such good vacations now. Mm-hmm. Because we have, you know, we're getting reparations from the old days.
16: I thought you were going to say you drove to Dollywood.
15: Oh, I wish. No, but she was singing Dolly in her heyday. She was a big Dolly singer.
16: Yep.
15: We talked about this before you came on. Dolly Parton was the one universally beloved person left in the world.
16: Yes.
15: Pretty much, right? Would you not? It's probably I mean, I can't think of a second
19: Kanye
15: person.
19: West.
16: Beloved.
15: Beloved. Yeah. But again, Dolly Parton is like literally iconic from a version of America where there weren't as many famous people. So if you were famous, you were super
16: famous. Really famous.
15: Like really, really famous. And every president tried to give her a Medal of Honor. Trump did, Biden did, you know what I mean? And she was somebody that through movies, through Hannah Montana, through music, probably like the most recognizable thing.
16: Medal of Freedom.
15: Yes, medal. That's what it was. I said Medal of Honor.
16: Yeah, that's like for the military. That's like the
15: no,
16: highest.
15: That's the kind of comment that gets you woken up by her husband in the middle of the night for using the wrong blanket. You don't even want to know. You don't want to be there with Kennedy's man. Find you on the wrong comforter. You'll get woken right up, Lincoln. He made Lincoln do push-ups. It was great. Yeah. And then he made him salute him.
16: Very on brand.
15: Just wants to go to bed. We got Kennedy here. John is in Nashville, Tennessee, down near Dollywood, yep. Pigeon Ford, if you're listening on 106.3 FM. Yo, John, what's happening, buddy?
20: How you doing?
15: I'm doing, man.
20: Lincoln, I appreciate all the calls that are coming in, but no one's giving you tangible actions.
15: Ooh.
20: I'm going to give you tangible actions that got me through 4 years at Sacred Heart over in Connecticut.
15: Love it.
20: Playing two Division I sports.
15: Boom. Okay.
20: First one, right? You got to become a beer pong champion, man. So you go to school, you go to class during the day, Monday, Tuesday, Wednesday, but at night, you craft that skill. Right? You use the cheapest beer possible because you're going to save your money because then you can Google, once you get to where you're going, the best mature cougar bars in that area since you're a disco snack, and then you save your money for that. And then you're just golden.
15: Mikey,
20: I mean, it's pretty simple plan.
15: Mikey, do me a favor. Get John's number after we hang up. I'm kidding. I like the way you roll, man. Now, John, really quick, if he is a disco snack, though, he shouldn't be buying the drinks, right? The Cougars should be buying
16: them. They'll buy him whatever you want.
15: Is that your plan, Lincoln?
19: Give me the drinks, yeah.
15: So, because John...
20: Yeah, but you...
15: Go ahead.
20: You set the tone, though, the expectation. You buy the first one, then she buys you the next 10.
19: Oh,
20: proper science, man.
19: Smart.
15: Ooh, John.
19: Sounds like this plan's been thought of for a while.
15: Yeah.
16: You must be a math major.
20: And if you have to pay a fine for alcohol, which you're going to have to pay, I paid plenty of them, please do what I did. After my sixth fine at Sacred Heart, I had to pay $500 to the dean in his office with three of my roommates. So I went down to People's Bank in Bridgeport. I gave the $500, and I got $500 in pennies.
15: Yeah, you did. Well, John, President,
20: with that.
15: John, unfortunately, President Trump phased out the penny. We can't even follow through on this. But they're going to get nickels, John. Listen, excellent.
16: Bridgeport's a really nice part of Connecticut.
15: Yeah,
16: Bridgeport's. That's where all the yachts are.
15: John, epic call, man. We'll do it again, brother. Thank you.
20: All right.
15: Be well. Yeah. The great John. So John says he's basically Alan Arkin in Little Miss Sunshine. F a lot of women.
16: Do you have a fake ID yet?
19: No, I'm not allowed to.
16: Nope. Oh, and so when you do get a fake ID, what I've learned from some people in my orbit, use your real name. When you use someone else's name, that's when you get in real trouble.
15: Oh, that makes sense.
19: Yeah.
15: Like, think about that. You know, like McLovin. Obviously, it's not a real name, but the point
16: is... So Pele, who is 21, tried to get her 17-year-old sister into a bar this weekend after I went to bed. And gave her an old fake ID.
15: Oh.
16: From Pennsylvania.
15: Oh.
16: So, clearly, Lotus does not look 21.
15: No.
16: Lotus is not 21. The doorman goes, the bouncer, is like, huh, Pennsylvania, huh? She's like, yeah, that's right. Pennsylvania. He goes, what's the state capital? And she panics, and she's like, Philadelphia? He's like, not today. Handed it back and sent her on her way.
15: He's like, sorry, Mr. Fetterman. You can't come in here.
16: To her credit, she was wearing a hoodie. Tried.
15: Oh, more after this. Don't go anywhere.
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8: There it is, Fox Across America with Jimmy Failla, Lincoln Failla, Jenny Failla, and the K-Train riding shotgun. 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
9: Hey, hello.
8: Has a phenomenal column out on the Daily Mail today about Dolly Parton. Really quickly, we've spent a lot of time on Dolly, who is iconic in her own right. You know you have a lot of fans in this studio, but something we teased with the audience before we brought you on. A hot topic in the news right now is reparations, because Abdul Al-Sayed was on with Jesse Waters. He asked him about reparations.
9: Sure.
8: And, of course, reparations pertains to the time Jenny, Lincoln, and myself stayed at your house, and we were getting ready to go to Disneyland. And we'd gone to Winchell's Donuts the night before, bought 12 donuts.
9: I wasn't sure if you were talking about our cabin upstate.
8: No. So Kennedy graciously gives us the house. It's a big deal. We're thrilled and we're grateful to this day. But unbeknownst to us, whoever was house sitting at the time smokes about a yard of weed a day. And we woke up at 5 in the morning because we wanted to be the first ones in the park. Had a 12 donuts. How many were left, Lincoln?
10: Zero.
8: Zero donuts.
9: All of them.
8: He ate every donut. But you know when it's almost like a bear broke in the house because the donut is folded open. The box is folded open.
9: When you put the pizza box under the box.
8: But I don't know if he knew what they were doing there or who they were for. It doesn't matter. It was so funny that it would have been more offensive if he ate three donuts. Eating all of them is cartoonish.
11: So funny. Wow.
8: You know what I mean? Yeah. Deviant acts in multiples become less offensive. If I come home with Jenny and I go, I'm having a baby with a stripper, it doesn't mean anything. But it means a lot. But if I come home and say I'm having 35 babies, or 35 strippers, that's a reality show. Yeah. You know what I mean?
11: Yeah.
8: He ate every donut.
11: You can monetize that.
9: That's great point.
8: That's what John and Kate plus eight was.
9: Donut.
8: He ate every donut.
9: I mean, that's hard to do without barfing.
8: Yeah.
11: Yeah.
9: I mean, imagine the case of the munchies that you have for that to seem like a great idea.
8: Yes. Now, so Lincoln, we bring this up because you're going to be in college. You're going to have a meal card. Are there limitations to when this stuff is open? Does food close?
10: I think it closes, yeah.
8: And then
10: I can go as often as I want while it's open.
9: Ooh. Okay, do they have like a store? Because that's what Pele has at her school. Like they have like a little grocery store and you can use your meal credits to buy stuff at the grocery store.
10: They don't have like a grocery store, but they have dining halls and
9: they
10: stuff.
9: They do not have Smirnoff Ice at the Thank God.
8: Kennedy's here. Let's get in one more call with the K-Train. Joe is in San Marcos, Texas. Yo, Joe.
12: Hey, Mr. Jimmy, Miss Jenny, Disco Snack Lincoln. Real advice.
8: You didn't get addressed.
12: Hey, don't take too many hours your first year, man.
8: No.
12: Do the bare minimum.
9: So do not take math your first semester. GTA. If you sign up for math, drop it.
8: Yeah.
9: It's not worth it.
8: Yeah, Joe, you're basically saying don't overwhelm yourself, right?
12: Mm-hmm. Absolutely. Do not overwhelm yourself.
9: You will have to take those credits later.
12: Mm-hmm. Yes. But do the minimum. Don't forget about the 4-year plan. Mm-hmm. Go for the 5-year plan.
9: No.
12: Keep the grade point average up.
9: No.
12: And that way you have plenty of time to do your disco sacking.
8: All right, Joe. Everybody's horny today. Joe, I love the ambition of the call. Thank you. We will take this under counsel. Thank you. The great Joe in San Marcos, Texas. Now you got to do it in 4.
10: Yeah.
8: I was in college. I was at Nassau Community. Mm-hmm. I technically did 2.5, but the reason was it was healthcare because I stayed on my parents' enrollment. So I had enrolled for an additional semester. And I did technically graduate. I got an associate's.
10: All right.
8: Yeah. So there you go. I mean, I went to school to be a cop for real because everybody in my family was a cop. So I had to collect criminal justice minor. And I had a professor, Redmond P. Burke, who was retired NYPD captain in the Bronx, who used to come in smashed and just lean on the blackboard. He didn't talk. He would just tell police stories. Grass eater and a meat eater. This is the story. A grass eater is a cop, comes by the deli, gets a free sandwich. He knows you give him away. A meat eater shows up to the car dealership and wants a free car. He's like, you got to be a grass eater. You stay under the radar. You'll never get popped. You're a meat eater. You're bringing on a lot of attention. So the point is, if you're going to be there for 4 years or 5 years, grass eater. Does that make sense?
10: Love it.
9: There Great it. Story.
8: Works to live by. We've got a children's book coming out soon. The K-Train, everybody. There she goes. More Jenny and Lincoln after this. Don't go anywhere.
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18: The 9/11 mastermind is stand trial. I'm Ted Lindner, Fox News. The accused mastermind of the September 11 terror attacks 25 years ago and three alleged co-conspirators will stand trial in 2028. That ruling on Wednesday from a military judge comes nearly a quarter century after nearly 3,000 people were killed. Khalid Sheikh Mohammed and the defendants have been held at Guantanamo Bay since 2003. The trial testimony is finished in the murder trial of Lindsey Clancy.
19: The final witness returning to the stand, driving home the prosecution's case.
20: It is my opinion within a reasonable degree of medical certainty that Ms. Clancy was criminally responsible.
19: Prosecutors say the Massachusetts mother acted rationally and intentionally, planning and executing the murder of her three children inside the family's Duxbury home. Dr. Gregory Sadoff, a forensic psychologist with the FBI's Behavioral Analysis Unit, interviewed Clancy via Zoom earlier this year and reviewed extensive medical records. The defense says the Massachusetts mother should not be held criminally responsible for the killings, that she was misdiagnosed, overmedicated, and suffering from postpartum psychosis.
18: Fox's Molly Lyon. Meta agreeing to a settlement in a lawsuit brought by dozens of states that accused the social media company of trying to get children addicted to their services. Fox's Claudia Cowan.
21: Under the terms of the settlement over the next 10 years, Meta will pay up to $17 billion to the coalition of states that sued the social media giant. It will also have to make big changes to how Facebook and Instagram operate for minors and make stronger efforts to flag harmful content and remove users under 13. Provided the court approves the deal, California alone will receive up to $2 billion. California Attorney General Rob Bonta saying, quote, "Today we have secured a settlement with Meta that will make social media less dangerous for our kids and make a world of difference for children and their families."
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18: A purge of senior U.S. military generals has led to concerns the Army's being hollowed out, causing a loss of years of battlefield experience as the nation faces rising global threats from Russia and conflict in the Middle East. Fox's Jennifer Griffin with more.
34: Secretary Pete Hegseth has fired half of the Army's four-star generals, including the two top generals overseeing the transformation to drone warfare. Since taking over at the Pentagon, Secretary Hegseth has forced out nearly three dozen general and flag officers without explanation. Among those pushed out, General Randy George, who reportedly pushed back when Hegseth ordered the Army to drop an investigation into Army helicopter pilots who flew an unauthorized low-altitude flyby over Kid Rock's house in Nashville. In Washington, Jennifer Griffin, Fox News.
18: Defense Secretary Pete Hegseth also ordered the early retirement of General Chris Donahue, the Army's most experienced special operations commander. The Pentagon has defended the dismissal, saying the secretary wants a leaner military officer corps. Americans are among the unaccounted for following that massive landslide and flash flooding in the Himalayan mountain range in Nepal.
0: People had seconds to try to find safety from this jaw-dropping flash flood. Video shows people running for their lives as that lethal wall of water comes crashing through. Hundreds of people, including locals and tourists, have been reporting missing, including Americans. And the Red Cross says at least 10,000 families have lost their homes. The U.S. Geological Survey says a 4.4 earthquake struck moments before the mudslides, and there's a theory that the earthquake caused a massive part of a glacier to break off and fall thousands of feet, triggering an avalanche of ice and rock, which in turn caused the flood.
18: And that's Fox's Matt Finn. Bit of a downturn on Wall Street on Wednesday, the Dow losing 113 points. I'm Ted Lindner. This is Fox News.
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1: From 21 Alive, I'm meteorologist Michael Morinelli. Today is a first alert weather day as we are tracking the chance for one or two strong to severe thunderstorms along a cold front that'll bring showers and storms across the area. The main threat will be strong wind gusts. Time frame looks to be about 4 to 10 p.m. and as soon as the rain passes, our severe threat will drop. We'll stay dry into the day tomorrow. I'm meteorologist Michael Morinelli on WoWo 92.3 FM and 1190 AM.
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0: from the heartland of America and the gateway to the West. Good morning, good evening, wherever you may be across the nation, around the world. I'm George Norrie, and this is Coast to Coast AM. Later tonight, the strange and unusual. Here's what's happening. President Donald Trump says that the U.S. is achieving a very big victory as the Iran war nears the six-month mark, and that it will continue for as long as necessary, and there's no timetable to resume peace talks. Meanwhile, Israeli Prime Minister Benjamin Netanyahu has said he told President Trump recently that a diplomatic deal with Iran is not possible, calling the Islamic Republic leadership savages. Let's check in with Howard Bloom, author of The Mohammed Code. Howard, your thoughts on what things have been going on?
1: Well, as you said, President Donald Trump told Al Jazeera today that we are on the brink of achieving a very great victory in Iran, but that does not appear to be true. In fact, we have entered a great stalemate. We've gone for 28 days without major attacks in the Iran war. We've lost more than we think, but have we won anything? The two big prizes in this war are Iran's nuclear bomb-making capability and the Strait of Hormuz. As you know, one-fifth of the world's oil flowed through the Strait of Hormuz before February 28th, when we and Israel attacked Iran to stop its nuclear weapons program. Before that attack, 130 ships a day were clearing the Hormuz Strait, 21.6 million barrels of oil every day, 900,000 barrels every hour, 250 barrels every second. Today, that number is down to 15 ships a day, 15 measly ships a day, down from 130. Donald Trump says that we control the Strait of Hormuz. We don't. Iran claims it controls the Strait of Hormuz, and it declares something stronger, that God, Allah, has given Iran the Strait to in perpetuity until the end of time. But Iran doesn't control the Strait of Hormuz either. Both sides may claim Hormuz, but the fact is that the Strait is no longer 25% of the world's seaborne oil distribution system. No one owns Hormuz because the Strait is deadlocked, frozen, incapacitated. Other nations are trying to find other ways of getting oil from the countries that produce it to the countries that need it. Saudi Arabia, for example, is using its east-west pipeline to the Red Sea, where it loads tankers with oil destined for the rest of the world, most notably to China and India. But even the Red Sea is threatened by Iran. Iran's proxies, the Houthis, are located on the northeastern coast of the Red Sea and have more than enough anti-ship missiles to reduce the flow of Saudi oil to a trickle or less. But the real decider of whether this war will end in a big victory is, as you might guess, China. Scott Bessent, the Treasury Secretary of the USA, spread the word last week that on this past Monday, 2 days ago, he would launch an economic D-Day. What he actually announced was silly, unworkable, and an opening that the Chinese can use to show the world that they are now the great peacemaker, not the USA, that China could define the terms of the peace, and in defining those terms, could take a giant step toward leadership of the world economic order, the world order the United States has led for 80 years. And slowly but surely, one microstep at a time, Beijing is turning that vast economic infrastructure into a world order under the control of China. Scott Bessent, speaking on behalf of the Trump administration, said that all of the countries on the earth are ordered to stop trading with Iran and must help the United States seal Iran off in a bubble in which Iran's government of ayatollahs and supreme leaders will shrivel and die. The Chinese foreign ministry, however, proclaimed that China, quote, firmly opposes illegal unilateral sanctions that have no basis in international law and are not authorized by the UN Security Council. In other words, America's demands were illegitimate, and China would not obey them. America, the Chinese foreign ministry said, had no right to dictate Beijing's relationships to other sovereign nations. In other words, the Chinese use the fact that American leadership is fickle and imperious against us. From now on, China implied it would dictate the rules. Not Scott Bessent, but China. When Xi Jinping visits the USA on September 24th, he is very likely to take advantage of the trip to subtly drive this point home.
0: We'll see how it happens. Thanks, Howard. I appreciate the report. Meta has agreed to pay as much as $17.1 billion and implement restrictions on teen accounts to settle claims that the tech giant designed Facebook and Instagram to addict children and misled the public about the platform's safety. The deal disclosed in court papers resolves claims brought by 29 states and averts one of the highest profile tests yet of allegations that social media companies have harmed young users. The Federal Reserve's preferred inflation gauge rose slightly in July as the pace of price of growth remained well above the central bank's target ahead. The Commerce Department reported that the Personal Consumption Expenditures Index rose from a month ago and was up 3.7% on an annual basis in July. Let's check in with investment guru Mish Sedlak. Mish, what do you think of all of this?
2: The report itself wasn't all that bad, but it was worse than expected. And when

0: Hey, Wobbleland, it's KB here. Listen up for a minute. 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
3: Or Canada any good, but it's actually ties into something Howard said. We're pushing Canada closer to China. China, in response to this, actually is going to allow more Chinese car imports as a result of this tariff. Both sides are losing on this, George. I hope cooler heads prevail.
4: Good observation. Thanks, Mish. Catastrophic flash flooding has hit China and Nepal, with at least 150 people confirmed dead. The toll is likely to rise, with hundreds of tourists, including foreign nationals, missing. Published in the Journal of the American Geriatric Society, a study found that older adults classified as overweight actually had a lower risk of dying from any cause than their peers at so-called normal weight. And in men, mild to moderate obesity was linked to lower risk as well. At the same time, carrying extra fat, specifically around the belly, was linked to a higher death rate, regardless of overall weight. It's a finding that unsettles one of the most stubborn assumptions in American medicine. The next time you book a trip to some faraway city, don't think of it as just a vacation. Think of it as preventative medicine. A growing body of research suggests travel is more than a luxury or an escape. It may be a legitimate tool for improving mental health, one whose effects scientists are only beginning to understand. In a moment, the numbers lady, Glynis McCants, joins us to talk about how the numbers fare. And then we'll take your calls next hour with her, and she'll do readings. We'll need your birth date when we come back later on Coast to Coast AM.
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0: And welcome back to Coast, George Norrie with you, Glynis McCants, the numbers lady back with us, has been a numerologist for more than 27 years and uses a unique method which she'll talk about, a number system. Glynis uses numerology to successfully even pick her husband. And that's still working with Charlie, isn't it, Glynis? Oh, turn on your mic, Glynis.
1: Hi, George.
0: There you go.
1: Yes, you can hear me now, right?
0: Loud and clear.
1: Right. I was muting just for that. I didn't want to interfere with anybody reporting. But yes, we're doing fantastic. So yes, the numbers really do work, and I'm so happy about that.
0: As we get into numerology and take calls later on, we had a tragedy yesterday with the wonderful Dolly Parton dying at the age of 80, born on January 16th, 1946. Did the numbers show anything to you?
1: Well, I want to make sure we're on the same page there. I believe she was born January 19th, 1946.
0: Ah, okay.
1: Yeah. And I've been looking at her numbers. If anyone wants to confirm that, that'd be great. But that's what I have. And I've been talking about her for the last 24 hours nonstop because, look, Dolly Parton was, if you ask me, George, she was literally an earth angel. All she did was bring kindness to the world. That was like her mission statement. So yes, she could sing. She had a beautiful voice. She was a good, great actress. But what she did, this is what I loved about her numerology. When I look at her blueprint, she was a four life path. The four is someone who feels this need to educate. Like when they learn something, they want to teach you. And the fact that she donated, what was it? Over 300 million books with the Imagination Library that she created.
0: Right. To kids worldwide. Yep.
1: I mean, imagine that, George. Like, what a tremendous difference that she made. And also, because her destiny number was a nine, the nine destiny feels like if they don't do something where they leave the world a better place, they're miserable, you see? So, yeah, it's a bummer for all of us that she passed, but what a full life. That woman was, she was on fire to the very end, don't you agree?
0: Absolutely. She didn't stop. That's why I was so shocked when they announced she died.
1: Yeah, no, it was a shocker. But now that we're learning about the, you know, having some cancer and just telling her group, don't say a word. That's also in her numerology. I call the four life path the human turtle. If they don't want to deal with people, they go in that shell and you can bang on that door, but you're not going to get in. And if you think about it, even her marriage to Carl Dean, they were together, well, gosh, married like 59 years. And yet we didn't know him, did we?
0: He hated publicity.
1: That's right. And she honored that. Yet there's like four pictures of the two of them. And yet everyone who knew her says when he passed last year, she was devastated. Like her heart was broken. And I believe that. And I believe that also plays a role. You know, when we talk about what we don't deal with mentally can attack us physically. She said that I was so focused on Carl's health, I kind of neglected my own. You know, she said that. So that was one of those little hints we got from her of what she was going through. But forever, the optimist, right? This woman, she didn't want us to suffer. Do you see? Like if we knew she had cancer, think how upset everyone would have been. And that's all you would hear about. She didn't want that. She wanted to be a light until she was done. Not that I think she knew she was going to pass that day. I don't think that.
0: You're right. And you're right. January 19th of 46 is her birth date.
1: Good. Because you know the motto, if I get the numbers wrong, I get to be wrong. And I hate that. That's not fun. I'm going to tell you something else that I've noticed. Now that Hayden Panettiere, did you cover that at all? The 36-year-old girl?
0: The actress? No, we did not touch that, but that was a tragedy too.
1: Interesting to note, their numbers were incredibly similar. And the reason I find that fascinating is she had just written a tell-all book. And her only reason for writing it, she was just trying to help young people not fall into something where they don't belong, right? Where people take advantage of you or someone tries to invade your space. She was also trying to help in the way that she could. And both of these women, I see this pattern. They have a two attitude, which is a very sensitive energy. They were in a personal year of three, which is communication. Both of them had talked about some of their issues. Like she couldn't walk. She had to wear crutches. And this is a 36-year-old girl. Somehow she had this major nerve damage. So although we still don't know exactly what happened when she passed, here's what's interesting. She passed August 16th, 2026, and Dolly passed August 25th, 2026. When you break those numbers down, the actual day, 1 plus 6 is 7, 2 plus 5 is 7. The whole date reduced to one digit is also 7. Well, 7 can be angel energy, George, meaning no one wants to pass away, certainly a 36-year-old girl who's in her life, but something spiritual did happen there. And I don't know. I know she was suffering, and I know emotionally she'd made bad choices in relationship. But in Dolly's case, honestly, that's like a little angel going back, right? Just going back to heaven. She gave so much here. She's never going to be forgotten. And I think Hayden, she's a teachable moment for the people in her age bracket so they can learn from her. And they both passed this month.
0: Folks, to the people who are brand new, Glynis, tell us about numerology. Where does it come from?
1: So numerology itself is a science of numbers. And in my case, because there's more than one form of numerology, Pythagoras was the famous mathematician. And his belief was that everything in this universe has vibration. And what I really tapped into is people. Because you have three numbers that come from a name when you use his formula, three numbers that come from a birthday. Those six numbers give me a blueprint of who someone is. And, you know, he did the basic definitions, George. The basic numbers are 1 through 9. But by giving traits to each one, when you have a blueprint, you really can learn who you are and who the people are in your life.
0: That's a great point. In the month of August, almost over, what kind of month would it be?
1: Well, you know, this month has been powerful. Just like I said about Hayden and Dolly, there was this repeating energy, in their case, 77. Well, luckily, we still have some dates left, a couple more days here. I would make a note for everyone listening. August 28th. That date is literally going to be a one day, the actual day, and the whole date will be one. So we're talking 1 energy. And then the attitude, which is what I call it, George, the month and day, it's a 9. Well, 9-1-1, that's like you could wake up. Well, you should wake up with some good energy, by the way, George, because it's a natural match to your 7. So if you could schedule something that day, it'd be smart to do it. But it just helps us be alert. It helps you be aware. It makes you feel like, I got to get something done today where I feel good about myself. And then the next day, when you break it down, it's 2. So the actual day reduces to 2. The whole date reduced one digit is 2. What does that tell us? Intuition, George. If there's something you feel like you just don't know the answer, that's the day to do the investigation. That is the day to look into it. And then emotionally, if somebody pushes your buttons, you don't fall in. You just make a note and say, you know what? It's 2 energy. I'm not going to. I'm just going to step back and observe what's happening here. And then finally on that 30th, 3 plus 0 is 3. The whole date reduced to one digit is another 3. That's communication. And that's getting back to the humor. You know, when it gets too heavy, I was just talking about you, George, how funny you can be. That day is when the Joker comes out. So make a note of that.
0: Sure will.
1: You will.
0: We're going to take a short break, Glynis, and come back with more. 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
1: News. I'm Sue Guzman. Closing argument scheduled for Thursday in the trial of Lindsay Clancy, the Massachusetts mom who killed her three children. Fox's Molly Lyon.
2: Prosecutors say the Massachusetts mother acted rationally and intentionally, planning and executing the murder of her three children inside the family's Duxbury home. The defense says the Massachusetts mother should not be held criminally responsible for the killings, that she was misdiagnosed, overmedicated, and suffering from postpartum psychosis.
1: Facebook parent company Meta will pay billions to settle a lawsuit over kids getting addicted to social media.
3: A landmark trial ends with a bombshell settlement. Meta will pay nearly $17 billion to a coalition of 29 states that sued the tech giant. Meta does not admit wrongdoing in the settlement, but will now change how Facebook and Instagram operate for teens.
1: Fox's Claudia Cowan. 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
4: From 21 Alive, I'm meteorologist Michael Morinelli. Today is a first alert weather day as we are tracking the chance for one or two strong to severe thunderstorms along a cold front that'll bring showers and storms across the area. The main threat will be strong wind gusts. Time frame looks to be about 4 to 10 p.m. and as soon as the rain passes, our severe threat will drop. We'll stay dry into the day tomorrow. I'm meteorologist Michael Morinelli on WoWo 92.3 FM and 1190 AM.
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0: And welcome back, George Norrie, along with the numbers lady, Glynis McCants. Glynis, you've taught us about life path numbers before, but for the new folks, how does that work?
1: Okay, so when we look at a blueprint, as I say, there's six numbers, right? You got three numbers coming from your name, three numbers from the birth date, and the most important number is the life path number. It's when you take your full date of birth and reduce it to one digit. So in the example I'm going to use, let's go with 10-5-1989. So
0: right.
1: You add this straight across. 1 plus 5 plus 1 plus 9 plus 8 plus 9. Now, technically, that breaks down to 33. And then you keep going. 33, 3 plus 3 is 6. Now, there are people, your audience is fanatical. They love to talk about the master number. So I tell you this, George, if you have an 11, a 22, or a 33 before you get to that single digit, you make a note of it as being your master number, all right? However, when we talk basic numbers, they are crucial. So in that case, it's the number 6. 6 is this magnetic vibration. They like to be in charge. They like to call the shots. So when you're listening right now, you should take that full date of birth and reduce it to one digit to determine which life path number are you, because the numbers are 1 through 9, the basic.
0: That is fantastic. Is there a certain number life path that is better than another?
1: Well, here's how it works. Like, every life path number has a certain trait that matters. And if they don't use it in this lifetime, they're not going to be happy. Like when I counsel someone, maybe it's someone who's an accountant, all right? And they're good at it. They're making money, but they're not happy. Well, it turns out maybe they're a life path 3, which is natural performer. And then I encourage it. Sure enough, it turns out they write music. Well, once they pursue that, they make their money and they're really happy. So that's why you do want to know, what life path number are you?
0: How does it work? We know it works. Even your predictions are uncanny. But how does numerology work?
1: Well, when you look at each number and know that there's a trait attached to it, that's what can help you answer that question. So, example, when you're born on a 4-day, like in your case, June 4th, that 4, just like Dolly Parton, it means you seek knowledge. And you want to learn. And once you learn something new, you want to share it with the people who matter to you. Now, in your case, because you're also a broadcaster, you're able to share it with the masses. But I believe even in your home, like your family, you would pass on any wisdom you have. That would be a natural thing to do for a 4. Another thing about a 4, they won't put up with a liar. You know, if you're dishonest, the 4 is just like, thank you, get lost. Because they don't have time for that. They need honesty around them.
0: What
1: so
0: would
1: that's
0: you have told,
1: just one number.
0: What would you have told my parents if you were at my hospital birth on June 4th? What would you have told them about me?
1: I would have looked at that full date of birth, and then I would have reduced it. In your case, I know that it's a 7, and this is what I would have told them. I say, you know what? That first of all, you must have been a very cute baby. And I'm not blowing smoke. I say that because the 7, when they're sleeping as little people, they look like a little angel. And you would shock me if your mom didn't end up saying that. Oh, he looks like an angel when he sleeps. But I would have warned them. I would have said, you cannot push a 7. You can't make them do what you want just because you ask them to. They have to decide. They have to make up their mind to join in. And also alone time. You cannot invade their privacy. If you do, it will really upset them. Like, you don't go into their room when they're at school. You know, if a 7 life path comes home as a kid and see that someone's been in their room, they get very upset. So I would have just given them a heads up. Another thing I would say about you, I would have told your parents, the 1 attitude number is someone who likes to win. So I would have encouraged, like, perhaps sports or something that you enjoy where you feel like you're having a victory. I would have encouraged that with them. Because, George, here's the thing, and I counsel so many women that are pregnant, right? They're expecting their baby, and I counsel them as a couple on how to raise the energy once it gets here. If you don't know, you can make a mistake not knowing, right? Like, if I counsel, I've had a mother-daughter, they didn't talk for 5 years. Well, when I looked at their numbers, they were a complete challenge in numerology. But when I counseled them and helped them understand their differences, they now get along just fine. And that was 10 years ago, 10 years ago, and they now have a relationship. So, yeah, this is that kind of knowledge that really helps you helps you understand yourself and the people in your life.
0: We have a great listener by the name of Linda who just loves you, Glynis, but she can't get to the phone. She emailed us her birth date. I'm going to give it to you. June 11, 1947. 6/11/47. What can you tell her about herself?
1: Okay, so the first thing I would do, again, when we talk master number, when you're born the 11th or the 22nd, that's an automatic master number. So that tells me that Linda, she's hard on herself. You know, she wants to give excellence, but there's that little voice in her that comes up saying, no matter how much or how good I do it, I hate when I come up short. And then they focus on that. They focus on the one thing that went wrong. So the first thing I teach her is let it go. Who cares? There's no such thing as perfect. And then when they do a great job, she needs to stop and acknowledge that. Now, she has an 8 attitude. So this is funny. The 2 life path, which is her life path number, they're very sensitive, right? They can be very gentle. But the 8 attitude, George, is the most blunt energy ever. If they feel you're not being on the up and up, or they feel you push them too far, they will let you have it. Like verbally, they will say what they feel. But then later, they feel drained by it, George. Because, you know, that saying, I'm a lover, not a fighter. It's the truth for it, too. They don't want to fight, but they will if they have to. So that's Linda.
0: That's great. Tell us about your event coming up on Saturday.
1: Well, what I'm doing, I'm all about healing, right? Because, again, when I look at Dolly Parton and I look at Hayden and all the stuff that was going on physically, I know that when we get sick, our mind plays a role in that. And I'm sure you're very familiar with that, right, George?
0: Oh, yeah.
1: It's like sometimes, like the people who don't want to ask for help, they don't want to tell people what's up. They can internalize, and the next thing you know, you get sick. So this workshop, what I'm going to do, and it's going to be based on life path, I'm going to explain what happens, like each life path number, what do they lean towards when it comes to getting sick, and then how do they overcome it? Because affirmations, I have taught affirmations as long as I've done numbers. So, I mean, it's almost 30 years, right? It's something I jumped in as a teenager. That's just a fact, and it was Louise Hay who first inspired me to understand how much more power we have. You know, what we don't deal with mentally can attack us physically. How do we overcome it? And George, I get the best story. So this Saturday, I'm going to teach it. It's online. It's a healing your body workshop, and it's for 90 minutes. So, you know, people take that time out of their schedule. I'm going to teach an affirmation that day. I'm going to recommend books that I know for a fact can help you heal. And then every week for a month, George, they get a brand new affirmation to keep them motivated, meaning it's 15 minutes of me doing an audio, and they just do it with me. And the results have been phenomenal. This is my 4th or 5th one. And every time we get these letters of people shifting in ways they just didn't, like they go to the hospital, George, or the doctor never comes up with what's wrong with them. And then they start doing these affirmations and start to feel better than they have in years. That's and others great. Just simply heal their body.
0: And they can get to it through numberslady.com.
1: Correct. It's the top thing. If they click on products, and by the way, I still have a little discount on there for them because I was going to do your show. But yes, they go to products page, and it's the first item they see, Healing Your Body event.
0: Just keep in touch with Tom. We're going to start our live stage shows next year, and you'd be great at some of them.
1: I'm super excited, and I heard you're local. Isn't that right, George? Well,
0: yes.
1: Local for me, right? Los Angeles?
0: Yep.
1: I'm so excited for you. This is a big deal. And I just know it's going to be wonderful. Wonderful. Not to mention, again, I'll say this because we've worked together for many years now. And what I've observed, I got to share with your audience because it's my favorite thing you ever said. I was on your panel and I said, George, I have an affirmation for you. And I said, I radiate such love and kindness that negative people cannot see me. I radiate such love and kindness that negative people cannot see me. And then you said, oh, wait, where did Glynis go? Does anyone know where she went? I mean, George, I laugh. When that pops in my head, I laugh again and again. That was a beautiful line.
0: Tell me about my mother. She's 97, 5/28/29.
1: Okay, 5/28/29. Well, of course, I'm going to ask, is she still able to drive or is she not driving?
0: She's still driving at 97. I warned people in Detroit to stay off the streets, but she keeps driving.
1: Okay, so here's what I would tell you. This is a powerful statement about your mom. When we go back to life path, a life path number 9, their family is everything to them. So the idea of like not being there for family would be very, very hard for your mom. So I think that's playing a role in why she's still here. Like, do the grandkids, has everyone come to her?
0: As much as they can, absolutely. There's a patch in Detroit.
1: That doesn't mean the world to her is what I want to tell you. She loves that.
0: Oh, yeah, she loves that.
1: Yeah, because she also has a 6 attitude, which is the mother number. And yet born on a 1 day, that's that motivation. You know, that's the thing when she wakes up and says, I have things I got to get done. She still has that in her, and that's what's keeping her around.
0: The numbers determine people's personalities, or does the personality determine the number?
1: No, it's definitely a personality thing. So here's what happens. There is a positive and negative side to every number, and some people fall into the negative side. And when they do, boy, I can spot it a mile away, George. And that, you know, going back to Dolly Parton, I literally am telling you that woman chose to live on the positive side of each number. How many times was she, people try to pull her into politics? She wouldn't touch it. She's like, you know what? I love my people. I want everyone to be happy. I'm not going to participate. And that was huge, especially in this world of division. She also had 3-1 before she came a 4 life path. A 3 is the singer. They're known for the eyes, the smile, the voice. Think of the beauty on that woman's face. And then born the 19th, 1 + 9 = 10, 1 + 0 = 1. There's that ambition. There's the drive. And that's why she said, she literally said, was it a week ago? I have so much more I want to do. I have so many great ideas of what I'm going to do next. That is living your life in a positive way by the numbers. Yes.
0: If there was another person born on January 19th, 1946, her date, would they be like her or totally opposite her?
1: Well, let's talk about the opposite of that, okay? Let's say they've got the 2 attitude, and I should have mentioned that to you. The 2 is that gentle spirit, like they just want to make everyone feel better. Well, the shadow side of the 2 would be they're mad. They've been hurt too many times, and now they've turned against people. They don't want to deal with anybody. And then the 1, the day they're born, if they felt like they never had a victory, they become bitter. And now they'll compete with you. No matter what you say, they will try to one-up you, which can be very exhausting. And then the life path 4, here's the shadow side, the voice that says, if I cannot do it perfectly, I don't want to do it. See, Dolly was willing to do it. She's like, I'm going to wing it. I'm going to make it work. But the shadow side would be not doing it. All the great ideas would live and die in your head. So that's the difference in energy. And it's the same birthday.
0: And that would hold up for most people if you had 2 people born on the same date?
1: Well, here's what's funny. Like when I teach workshops and someone meets a person who's on their birthday, they become buddies. Like it's very funny to watch how quickly they enjoy each other. Even if one is living on the opposite of what they are, there's still this kindred spirit. There's an understanding of one another. And then, Georgia, honestly, like I met this one couple, they're like in their 70s now, but they were like, they were madly in love. You know, they've been married, let's say 50 years, but I just had to know. I said, well, gosh, when did you guys meet? And he's like, kindergarten. I go, excuse me? He's like, yeah, I saw her on the playground. I knew she was the one. And I'm not kidding, George. But they had natural match numbers, which means automatic connection. When you have a chart, let's say you have 3 challenge numbers out of 6, that means you have to work hard on the relationship. If you have 1 or 2, you can agree to disagree. And if you have 4 out of 6, you got to question, is it worth my time? This particular couple had 6 natural match out of 6 numbers. They were just that good together from the beginning.
0: Is there a number you are glad you don't have in your birth date?
1: Well, I kind of had a funny breakthrough about that. I was breaking down all my numbers because here's how it works. Yes, you have a blueprint, but then the name you go by also has numbers. You have a destiny number. And I noticed when I broke it all down, I had the numbers 1 through 9. But what determines what matters is where is it placed? Is it your soul number, personality number, power name number? It depends on where it's located. So, yeah. And you know what I think it did for me, George, is it helped me understand people because I have a piece of it in my chart.
0: We're going to come back and take phone calls with the numbers lady, Glynis McCants. If you want a reading, give Uriel your birth date, month, day, and year. If you just want to ask a question, just let him know that, too. Back in a moment on Coast to Coast AM.
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7: An historic settlement. I'm Sue Guzman, Fox News. Facebook's parent company Meta agreeing now to pay out billions of dollars to a number of states to settle a lawsuit over social media addiction. Fox's Claudia Cowan has more from Oakland, California.
8: A landmark trial ends with a bombshell settlement. Meta will pay nearly $17 billion to a coalition of 29 states that sued the tech giant. Meta does not admit wrongdoing in the settlement, but will now change how Facebook and Instagram operate for teens and make stronger efforts to flag and remove users under 13 years old. Those specifics include better age verification, usage limits, data collection limitations, nighttime access restrictions, school modes, required breaks in usage, drawing praise from anguished parents who've demanded these changes for years.
7: Meta is calling on rivals like TikTok and YouTube to implement similar restrictions. At least 160 people are dead, more than 1,300 missing after massive flash floods devastated a border area of Nepal and China. Fox's Matt Finn.
9: The U.S. Geological Survey says a 4.4 earthquake struck moments before these mudslides, and there's a theory that the earthquake caused a massive part of a glacier to break off and fall thousands of feet, triggering an avalanche of ice and rock, which in turn caused the flood. Today's disaster is being investigated, and at this hour, there's a desperate search for people who may have survived or are buried. The State Department is assisting. Secretary Rubio says he is united in prayer for the Nepali people.
7: Americans are among those missing. The accused mastermind of the 9/11 terror attacks, Khalid Sheikh Mohammed, and three alleged co-conspirators are going to stand trial in 2028. That was a ruling from a military judge. Four have been held at Guantanamo Bay since 2003. 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
7: Closing argument set for Thursday in the murder trial of Lindsay Clancy, the Massachusetts woman accused of fatally strangling her 3 children.
16: 18 jury members will hear the lawyers sum up their cases. Whether Lindsay Clancy killed her kids is not in dispute, but she has pleaded not guilty by reason of lack of criminal responsibility. Judge William Sullivan told the jury they've heard all the evidence.
17: You haven't heard the arguments from the attorneys. You haven't even heard, like I said before, the law that you do apply.
16: Those instructions will give the jury 4 unanimous choices. First-degree murder, second-degree murder, manslaughter, or the lack of criminal responsibility Clancy pleaded to. A hung jury is also a possible outcome. Gernal Scott, Fox News.
7: Authorities have released new evidence following the arrest of a Marine veteran near President Trump's Los Angeles golf course. Fox's Mike Emanuel.
18: The suspect is Janine John Tail, 38 years old, a decorated Marine veteran from Downey, California. Tail appeared before Judge John Lonergan in Los Angeles. Tail was wearing a suicide smock for the preliminary hearing. That's where prosecutors revealed new details about his arrest on July 31st. Prosecutors say Tail had several notebooks with 208 pages of drawings, lists of Secret Service schedules, details of individual security members, and copies of Melania Trump's schedule. He had also allegedly done research about, quote, going off the grid. Tail is charged in a federal criminal complaint with possession of an unregistered short-barreled rifle.
7: A federal judge declining to order Texas to extradite an ICE agent charged with shooting a man and lying about it during the immigration crackdown in Minneapolis. Christian Castro remains in custody in Brownsville, Texas, and under Texas law, he must be released after 90 days of detention, which is Thursday. I'm Sue Guzman. This is Fox News.
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19: From 21 Alive, I'm meteorologist Michael Morinelli. Today is a first alert weather day as we are tracking the chance for 1 or 2 strong to severe thunderstorms along a cold front that'll bring showers and storms across the area. The main threat will be strong wind gusts. Time frame looks to be about 4 to 10 p.m. And as soon as the rain passes, our severe threat will drop. We'll stay dry into the day tomorrow. I'm meteorologist Michael Morinelli on WoWoWo 92.3 FM and 1190 AM.
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0: Great to be back with you. George Norrie here, along with the numbers lady, Glynis McCants. Her website is linked up at coasttocoastam.com, but it's numberslady.com. Glynis, question before we go to calls. Everybody's got a cell phone number. If you add all the numbers up across the, you know, the all nine phone numbers and come up with that single number, does that tell you anything about you by having a phone number like that?
1: Well, I actually help people pick a phone number just to ensure it's compatible to them. Like when you do business, you want a number that is a natural match. That's what we have three ways to look at it. You can have an energy that's a challenge to you, compatible to you, or natural match. The natural match is the best because it means it resonates with your energy. So when you start a business and you're breaking down those numbers, I help people pick the right numbers all the time. And George, the original book, Glynis Has Your Number, that one teaches you. Yeah, I call it the buffet, right? It's the buffet of numerology because I covered all the subjects. And one of them is picking the right phone number for business or your home, your family.
0: I knew it made a difference. I knew it.
1: You're right. It sure does.
0: I'm going to give you the birth dates and the people who want readings first so you can get a little head start. 9/15/1990. 9/15/1990. We're going to Ramona in Tacoma, Washington. Welcome to the program. Hi, Ramona.
2: Hi, George. Hi, Glynis. How are you?
1: Hi.
0: All good. Go ahead, Glynis.
1: Okay. So, Ramona, I'll just say two things. You were born on a 6-day, and the fact that you were born in September, energy repeats itself here. Your month and day added together is a 6. The actual day is a 6, but your life path is a 7. And what that tells me about you, when you make a big decision, you overthink it. Like, you know, you're like, okay, this is what I'm going to do. This is how I feel. And so you'll walk away and say, gosh darn it, was that the way to do it? Like your mind is relentless. It never stops thinking, correct?
2: Yes.
1: Yes. I mean, it's so frustrating. So what I do, what I advise you to do, say to your mind, hey, thanks for sharing. I'm moving forward. Because whatever that decision you made, life keeps moving on. It's when we get stuck overthinking it. There's no such thing. Forget it. And the other thing about you, work-wise, what did you pick, Ramona?
2: So I'm going to school for HR management, but right now I'm in a call center, so I help a lot of members or in the health field.
1: Are you saying you're in healthcare? Is that what you said?
2: No, more customer service, please.
1: Okay, so here's what I would tell you. Because the 6 is actually very responsible, like I call that, they're meant to be in charge of what they do. You don't like people bossing you around, okay? You got double 6. I mean, it really upsets you, especially when you're doing all the work and yet they're getting that paycheck. You're not getting the paycheck. That is a frustration. But behind it all is your 7. And my advice to you, always make sure you take time out. You know, if it means getting with

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5: An adoption. So yes. How's all that work together?
6: Okay, so here's the good news about that. The name we go by today, the first and last name, gives us the energy that people experience when they meet us. So that original birth certificate name will give you a destiny number. And that means even if it said Baby Boy Smith, you would break that down to get a destiny number. But the name you go by right now, Chuck, first and last, gives you the numbers that you need. You want to understand, how do you come across? What is the connection people feel? That's how you do it. And now I'm going to answer your question about repeating numbers. How long did you see 444? Like, how did it happen for years? Tell me about that.
5: Yeah, that was like, I don't know. It went on for 3 or 4 or 5 years where I would see 444 everywhere. Billboards, phone numbers, license plates. You know,
6: yes.
5: Mailboxes, I would see the number 444 all the time.
6: Okay,
5: but
6: so here's what I would tell you. Because your month and day is 11/20, break it down, it's a 4. And the fact that you see a repeating energy, the number 4 would be asking you, are you learning? Chuck, have you gotten in a rut? Or are you doing stuff to improve your mind? And then when you add it all up to one digit, it's a 3, which means the more you know, the happier you're going to be. So I think you are someone who does seek knowledge, correct?
5: Oh, yeah, yeah. I'm constantly questioning.
6: Right. You can't help yourself. And I'll bet you did it even when you were a little kid. Now, I'm going to tell you something. Yeah. Born the 20th, that is the gift of intuition. So if you trust your gut instinct, it's not going to fail you. Always go with that first thing, because if you second guess it, you end up regretting it. And then lastly, your 6th life path, are you in charge of what you do or do you work for somebody else?
5: I'm currently in charge of what I do. I'm pretty retired, but I've always been a carpenter all my life working for different people. I mean, I've had hundreds of employers as a
6: carpenter.
5: Well,
6: I like you being the boss. I'm going to tell you that. You know, some numbers, George, don't abuse the privilege. Like if they have
7: right.
6: People who work under them, they treat them well. Because they know if they treat them well, they'll get better results. Right, Chuck?
5: Absolutely. Absolutely.
6: Well, there you go. But that's what it is. That 444 was 3. Now, if I go 144, it's 9. So I'd be looking at family. What's going on with my family when I see those numbers? That's what I would ask. And 644, that's a 5. Now, that means things can feel out of control. The message to you is to calm it down. You just have to take a deep breath. Don't get overwhelmed. Don't feel like you have to save everybody, because that's a natural for you. You do rescue. That's a natural trait in your numbers.
7: All right. Good luck, Chuck. Is it our destiny with the numbers, Glynis, or can we change it?
6: Well, again, just like I was defining Dolly Parton, who chose to live on that positive side. Once you know your numbers, you have the power to change it. So example, if you said, hey, Glynis, what numbers can often fall into addiction? I would tell you 1, 5, and 7. These are the mind numbers in numerology. It means they think so much they just want to find an escape. So they think, oh, gee, I'll just have a drink. Or, you know, maybe I'm on pain pills. I'll just have another pill.

0: But the thing about their mind, it doesn't work. There's something in the back of their head that's always awake. So I would teach them, pull away from the addiction and find something healthy. Find the healthy escape.
1: 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First-time callers, Cindy in New York. Hello, Cindy.
2: Hi.
1: Glad we got you.
2: First time I'm calling. I'm a little nervous.
1: That's okay. Go ahead, Glennis.
0: Okay, and I've got her birth number, so I was ripping through it, but the first name is?
1: Cindy.
0: It is Cindy. Hi, Cindy.
2: You need the last name?
0: No. That's okay. What we're doing. First of all, I call this fast food numerology, right? Because we're doing radio. But it does give you insights about you. What I'm going to say, Cindy, is you move full speed ahead. You're very high energy. So that means if someone's slow, it's annoying to you. How true is that?
2: I'm sorry, what'd you say?
0: I said, how true is that for you?
2: Oh, that's why I'm laughing. It's very true.
0: Of course. You can't stand it. You're like, pick up your pace. Come on. So
2: I remember my parents complaining in the amusement park because I was walking too fast. Slow down.
0: Right. Well, here's the thing about a one life path. They are supposed to do movement, meaning if you can find an exercise program you enjoy or some trail that you'd like to be on with music, it is the healthiest thing you can do. When I meet a one that gets stuck, like in a job where they're living in front of a computer, they're miserable because they got to move.
2: Yeah.
0: See? Never a dull moment. And the other thing, born on a 5-day, you are a natural detective. You will dig for the truth till you know it.
2: Yep.
0: Yes. And so I'll say this finally to say you are in a personal year of 7 right now, which means you're able to step back in a way you normally don't. Like, let's say you normally participate. You're kind of observing your life right now.
2: I'm going through some major health stuff right now.
0: It's health stuff. Okay. So remember going back to what we don't deal with mentally can attack us physically. So that means you are so darn cerebral. You know, that's how your mind works. And with that 6, you're probably taking care of other people in your life. You got to focus on you now. You need to focus on you now.
2: Yeah, I was a gymnastics coach.
0: Okay. Yeah. So there
2: you
0: go.
2: That makes sense. And I ran my own business for a while.
0: Yes. Yes. Well, like I told George, I am teaching a workshop for the healing. So if that's your thing, check it out.
1: Glennis, let me ask you about world numbers in terms of like a world war or some catastrophe. Would the numbers show something like that?
0: I'll put it to you this way. It obviously takes energy out there. Like when we look at world leaders, I always look at the leaders and I look to see who's compatible, who isn't, right? Because when some people manipulate, I always think of Putin when I think of somebody who's like a shark in the water. He knows how to play people. Haven't you observed that through the years of people reporting to you about him?
1: Yes.
0: Yeah, well, that's his gift. And so as a counselor, I would say to anyone who deals with him, don't assume what he just said is the way to play it. You know, do your research, be aware before you deal with that kind of energy. So when we talk about the potential of, let's say, World War III, the only reason I think it won't happen, it's really just the end of us. You know, no one gets away with that at this point. You know, we are connected now. You know, when you deal with the internet and what's happening throughout the world, it's like we're all a neighbor to each other, even if we don't agree. We don't have to agree, but here's what we have to do right now. The world number 2026 is a 1. 1 means out for number 1. But guess what, George? We have to find a way to say, how do I work with other people so that we don't regret what happens? You see, that we do not make a move that causes that mass destruction. But yeah, I'm looking at this year. This is a big year for emotional stuff. Next year, when we move into the cycle of 2, trust me when I tell you, people do wake up enough to say, if I can't help my fellow man, I'm in trouble too. I will suffer. Not just that person I don't think I like, I'll suffer too. It's like a boomerang.
1: This is a fast year. I can't believe we're rolling into September next week.
0: It has been crazy because I believe now with social media, and by the way, I'm thrilled to hear what happened with Zuckerberg, Facebook, all of that. I'm very happy to hear something like that, because I do counsel parents with kids who become addicted and end up getting, well, heck, I've dealt with some suicides, George. You know, people, they were sensitive. Well, you know, it's funny. You go to TikTok, there'll be someone like a young girl, beautiful girl, who's like 17, 18. She's got millions of followers. She seems fine. And then boom, she takes her life. Why? Because she read all the criticism. We're not set up for that. So I tell you, the shift is taking place. Well, we start to realize, let's help each other on that too, right? But when you say how fast the year moves, George, I don't know how often you go on the internet, but if you do, it's a rabbit hole. They will always grab you and try to get you to read something they think you want. That means you don't get your job done.
1: Or buy.
0: Oh, no, it's constantly buying, constantly trying to sell you something, but it's overwhelming. And I think we have to slow that down, because it's, do you know, they say now that these young kids in their 20s and teens, that this fast moving, like on Instagram, looking at all those videos, it is promoting cognitive decline. Imagine that in your 20s. What happens by the time you're 60, 70, or 80, right?
1: Exactly.
0: Yeah. So we got to, I do feel optimistic that we're going to get more control. Like, we have to put some rules in place just to save us for this future we want for all of us. We don't need bad news for our future. We want good news.
1: Let's squeeze one more caller in before the break. 5-5-1957, May 5th, 1957. We're going to Blake in Tyler, Texas. Hey, Blake.
3: Hey, George. Hey, Glennis. I'm glad to be able to speak to you both. I believe one time I might have crossed paths with you when I was out in a diesel truck on a dark Carolina night. I think I bought you a hot cup of chocolate. It had to be you, because you were so light and bubbly and so much alive in the old dark 30 hours, and we was all weary.
1: You talking about me or Glennis?
3: Glennis.
1: Oh.
0: Yeah.
1: Nobody bought me anything.
3: I can't recall, but it was a personality, and that's why I thought to call in on you. And I just kind of wanted to see if perhaps that was you that I bought that hot chocolate coffee for.
1: But was that you, Glennis?
0: Well, here's what's funny, George. Like, just a minute ago, I was at Nordstrom's Rack, right? And I was buying some stuff, and this gal said to me, oh, are you going to be on a show? I said, yeah, it's a TV show. And she goes, what do you do? And then I just mentioned numbers. And she went just like this, George. Oh, do you ever listen to George Norrie on Coast to Coast? There's a girl who does numerology. I am not kidding.
1: Did you tell her you're the girl?
0: The numbers lady? And she's like, yeah. I go, I am the numbers lady. So it does happen. It's pretty funny.
1: I love it. We've got a minute. Give a quick one for Blake. 5-5-1957.
0: Okay, Blake. Well, first of all, if we want to talk about energy, Blake, when you have ideas in your head, you're a human popcorn machine. You never run out of ideas. So I have to ask you, what have you done with your mind? Like, what work have you done? Or are you someone who, like, drives? What do you do? Because it's got to be nonstop.
3: It was like you were saying, Glennis, that so I feel like recently all my ideas are just stuffed up in my head and I can't do anything with them because I don't have the visual perception in order to network on the computer or anything like that. And I can't drive. I can't even read unless it's a large print. And I've been really struggling with stuff, and I'm trying to see if maybe I'm going to get something enough back to do something. I do like to do things like music, and I got a few books I want to try to publish, but I don't have any way of doing it. And my missus of 45 years now, she's got cancer. She's been struggling with that for the last 2 years, and I've been struggling with it blindly for the last four, and it's just been really a trying time for the both of us.
1: All right, well, stay Blake, with us, Blake. Blake. Linus, we're going to take a break, but I'll let you finish up with Blake when we come right back.
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1: Over 90% of anti-Semitic hate crimes are not prosecuted in the state of New York. It is an absolute disgrace.
2: The bottom line is, of June of this year, ICE made more arrests than any time in the history of ICE.
3: Crime has continued to plummet under our leadership in 2026, with robberies down another 20% and murders down another 23%.
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4: Fox News, I'm Ted Linder. A new lawsuit challenging an executive order intended to limit mail-in voting for the upcoming midterm elections.
5: A new challenge comes as the Trump administration issued its rule requiring the Postal Service to deliver ballots only if it receives a list of eligible voters and the federal government approves the design of envelopes.
4: Fox's Jared Halpern. Actor Tim Curry has died, best known for his starring role in the Rocky Horror Picture Show and also for movies like Clue and Home Alone 2. Tim Curry was 80 years old. Closing arguments set for today, Thursday, in the trial of Lindsay Clancy, the Massachusetts mom who killed her three children. Fox's Molly Line.
6: Prosecutors say the Massachusetts mother acted rationally and intentionally, planning and executing the murder of her three children inside the family's Duxbury home. The defense says the Massachusetts mother should not be held criminally responsible for the killings, that she was misdiagnosed.
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7: From 21 Alive, I'm meteorologist Michael Morinelli. Today is a first alert weather day as we are tracking the chance for one or two strong to severe thunderstorms along a cold front that will bring showers and storms across the area. The main threat will be strong wind gusts. Time frame looks to be about 4 to 10 p.m. And as soon as the rain passes, our severe threat will drop. We'll stay dry into the day tomorrow. I'm meteorologist Michael Morinelli on WoWo 92.3 FM and 1190 AM.
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1: I wonder if Glynis will agree that one is the loneliest number. We'll find out when we come back and take final calls as well. Next hour, Jim Harrell joins us to talk about true ghost stories. Make sure you're part of the program. And this is Wednesday for you Coast Insiders. That means a couple more great programs from the old Art Bell Vault. One, he talked to a remote viewer, the late Ed Dames, who just passed away, who talked about a series of soul affairs that he called the kill shot. And then later on, Art was joined by a retired FBI agent, Candice DeLong, to talk about the war on terror. It's great programs. And you could become a Coast Insider, and it's only 15 cents a day.
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0: And welcome back, George Norrie, along with Glynis McCants, the numbers lady, and your final calls this segment. Glynis, let's go back and talk about Blake, 5'5", 1957. What can you tell him?
1: Okay, Blake. Can you hear me, Blake?
0: Yeah, he can hear you.
1: Okay, so you've got the double five. It means never a dull moment. What he was saying is there's health issues in the family and things are stopping you, but you are a storyteller. So I'm suggesting that you get on a computer and use like Dragon where you can talk your story. Let it do it for you, and then you get it edited because you have stories that I believe would be very successful. And the woman who did all the Harry Potter series, she's got your numbers. And look what she did. She was on welfare and turned it into a multi-million dollar empire. So don't give up on that idea.
0: Glynis, the song we played before you came on, One is the Loneliest Number. Would you agree with that?
1: Well, not if you just got divorced. You know, I find when people get divorced, they need to be by themselves for a while. And then once they heal, yes, like even your physical address, George, when someone gets divorced, it's not uncommon for them to move into a house or apartment that's a one. But when they're ready for love, I suggest they alter the energy to invite someone in.
0: Next one, I'm going to give you two birth dates for a husband and wife team. He wants to know about the compatibility. So here's number one for Chucky, 6/16/1988, June 16th, 1988, and his wife Shalini, May 27, 1996, 5/27/1996. And let's go to Chucky in Seattle, Washington. Hi, Chucky.
2: Good morning, Mr. Norrie. Love this segment for today because it's similar for our religion, Hinduism, numerology,
0: yeah.
2: Our names. When we were born, they open a book and then they take the lateral, like the location where you're born, the time and the date and what latitude and longitude, and they dictate your name and all that stuff too. So it's pretty interesting for this topic. I just wanted to know my
0: compatibility.
2: You want to
0: talk about the compatibility. How are things going with between you two right now?
2: Everything is going good. It just feels like it's marriage, you know, so I'm just still learning, but I just feel like our path number could be messing with us, or our soul number or destiny number.
1: Okay, so Chucky, let me tell you what I see. Technically, your life path number is the number three, both of you, but you're actually very different. You know, you're born on a 7 day with a 4 attitude, which means you are outspoken, right? If something's bugging you, you're going to say what you feel, correct?
2: Yes, ma'am.
1: Okay, so with your wife, sometimes she can become dramatic. Like if she takes it wrong, she can get defensive, and then you may shut down. It's like, oh, gosh, I don't want to go through that. So when I see two threes get together, the first question I have is, how are you doing financially? Because that needs to be taken care of. Tell me about that part of your life.
2: We're working on it. I guess it just feels like it's paycheck to paycheck, but because I got in an accident, so I'm kind of catching up on all my bills and stuff. So
1: sure.
2: It's not big. So it just feels like we kind of, you know, we want to have kids and stuff like that, but it feels like financially we're not ready.
1: Right. So here's what I'm going to do. And George, this is for everyone listening. I always give a prosperity affirmation in the month of August,
0: mm-hmm.
1: because the month of August is an 8, and that's about money. So I'm going to say it, and then you can either track the show down or just write it down, right? You could hear it again. And I'll also post it on my Facebook. But here we go. My financial opportunities are boundless, and the universe supports me completely. I'll say it again. My financial opportunities are boundless, and the universe supports me completely. And what that'll do, Chucky, it'll open the door where there's more opportunity and ways for you to have income. You'll also get surprised on where the money comes from. Unexpected places, but you got to affirm it daily.
0: How often do you have to do the affirmation, Glynis?
1: Well, I encourage everyone, not only do they do it daily, but the way I set up my audio, it's 15 minutes, because when you repeat something, the universe is listening. I always say the universe is an eavesdropper. So when you're speaking this positive message in the midst of being afraid you don't have money, you're opening the door. Because the universe has one answer. The answer is yes. So if you're like, oh, my gosh, I have no money. I can't pay my bills. The universe is like, yeah, you got no money. You can't pay your bills. But when you're saying, hey, my financial opportunities are boundless, and the universe supports me completely, it's like, yeah, it's boundless. You're going to be fine. It is the most accurate thing. When I talk to you about numbers, you know that's my passion. But right next to it is affirmations. They will change your life. It's the fear that stops us from our own success.
0: Next birthday is 9-1-1972. Birthday coming up next week. 9-1-1972, North Carolina. Danielle is with us. Welcome to the program. Hi, Danielle. Punch that up for me, Mike.
3: Danielle, you there?
0: Hi, Danielle.
4: Thank you for having me on. I was looking to see if I could get some guidance on my life blueprint right now. I'm having a bit of a hard time.
1: Okay, so here's what I would tell you. Danielle, you're in a personal year of two right now, which means your emotions, you're feeling more emotional than you normally do. And that's not comfortable for you, right? It makes you feel like, I want to be happy, but I'm being troubled. But that same cycle happens to be your life path, which means you can turn it around. So give me an example, like your health. How's that going?
4: Health is just fine. I need a job.
1: Is it relationship? What is not working? You got to tell us, where is it? What is it?
4: My husband, he's in prison. I'm going to get a divorce. I need to get a job. I can't seem to find one. I'm just having some struggles. I've got two teenagers.
1: Okay. Okay, so that affirmation you heard me say a minute ago, you got to make sure you listen to the show again, or, you know, they have streaming audio. I don't know if you get that, but you should, because that affirmation can turn things around. I'm also going to post it on my Facebook, but because you're dealing with this hardship, how many years were you married to this man who's now in jail? How many years?
4: 20 years last week, and I did write your affirmation down.
1: Good girl. And did you say 20 years?
4: Yes, 20 years.
1: Okay, so here's the problem for you. You are fiercely loyal. And for this relationship to have to end, that makes you sad too. But this is about taking care of you. So do I think you'll land work? Yeah. You know what I see in you? You're hugely responsible. If someone shows you how to do it, you'll do it right. You'll get it done. So what are you going to pursue? Tell us quickly what that is.
4: That I don't know. I'm looking for a new path in life.
1: But could it be office assisting? Could you work in, can you organize? Because it's in your chart to be organized. Are you?
4: Yes, I've done that. And I had a job offer today, and I shot myself in the foot.
1: Okay, so right now you're just kind of on a little sabotage streak. Because
4: yeah,
1: you're hurting. It's okay. That happens. And maybe it wasn't meant to be. But I'm telling you, in the new month, your birthday's coming. My goodness, September 1st, you got double one energy. It's on your side. So do the affirmation, 15 minutes, say it out loud for several days before you apply for another job. But I see you landing a job where you're an asset and you feel better about yourself.
4: Okay, well, thank you so much, Glennis. I really appreciate it.
1: You're welcome.
0: All right, good luck, Danielle. We've got a guest, Dr. Joseph Gallenberger, Glennis, who takes people to Las Vegas in groups. Group number one are happy and cheerful and upbeat people. His second group, he's intentionally told them not to be happy. They're upset. They're angry. And he is convinced that the happy people come back as winners. Why would that be?
1: Well, okay, that's interesting. It's funny. And now you're talking about Las Vegas, correct?
0: Yeah.
1: Okay, so I would tell you this. Your state of mind, like how you are operating, there are numbers that speak to you in that town. And when I did comedy back in the day, one time I walked into a casino, and this woman walked up and said, hey, Glennis, I need more quarters. And I'm like, what? And she goes, oh, I'm sorry, you're not Glennis, and walked away from me. I'm like, excuse me, I am Glennis. Long story short, her daughter's name was Glennis. I played, yes, George. So I played that slot machine in front of me, 777, and I won. I believe it was over $500, but I did win because I thought that is too bizarre. Well, how could that happen? There must be something good here. So, yeah, your state of mind plays a role in it, no question. And also picking a good day to bet. There are dates that are good for you and others that are a challenge. It matters.
0: You told us years ago to put a number 8 in our wallet.
1: Yeah.
0: And then I told that to a friend of mine who has since passed on.
1: Yeah.
0: He put an 8 in his wallet and he won $2,000 at the slot machines.
1: Mm-hmm.
0: And then I told him, though, not to be greedy about it, because I think you had mentioned something about that.
1: Oh, yeah.
0: He went back like the next day and lost it all.
1: And that goes back to, if you look at the number 8 and you trace it, the 8 goes round and round. So there are two sides to that number. But to this day, we get emails from people saying, I heard you on Coast to Coast. I put the 8 in the wallet. This one gal did it for her husband. He had something that when he was let go from his jobs about 4 years ago, he got this massive check. There was money they didn't pay him, but she called me like in tears saying, I do think it was the 8 and I put it in. So I'm all for that. But more than that, George, because the 8 can challenge some people, I suggest do your affirmation. Get your mind in alignment with prosperity.
0: Next up, 2/10/1950, Feb 10, 1950, Michael in Pennsylvania. Welcome, Michael.
5: Appreciate your service, George. My question is, will my healing abilities improve?
1: So your ability to help heal others?
5: Yes.
1: Let me put it to you this way, Michael. You already have a natural gift. How do I know that? One, you're born on a 1 day, but you're ultimately a 9. The 9 is the old soul in numerology, okay? They're the ones, even when you were a little kid, you were beyond your years, correct?
5: Mm-hmm.
1: And this skill you have, didn't you teach it to yourself? Like, how did you learn it? What is it that you do? What would it be?
5: I don't know. I just always, because I believe that people should have the ability to start from zero and not let anything interfere with their beliefs. In other words,
1: right. Like
5: anything is possible.
1: Correct. But I'm saying you're naturally psychic. And I always tell George, when you think of a friend and the phone rings, it's your friend, that's the natural ability we have. In your case, the 9 feels like they've got to find a way to change the world to make it better. And you literally have a 3 attitude, which means here to motivate and uplift others. So any kind of healing you tap into, if you could see someone change their life for the better because of you, that's what you're here for, Michael. So you've got the numbers. Now you got to move forward on it.
5: Thank you very much.
1: Yeah.
0: How easy is it to move forward, Glennis?
1: Well, in his case, remember, he's got the numbers. So, like, if I were really counseling him, I'd say, okay, the 9 represents family, mom and dad, how was it? And he might have had some issues. I'll say, don't let the past interfere with today. If you're in the moment, you already have the gift. And by the way, George, he's in a personal year 4, which is to educate himself. So if he took a course, like went online and took a course, that's what he should be doing this year.
0: Let's go to Don in Alberta, Canada. I don't think he wants a reading, though. Donald, go ahead.
6: Hi, George. Hi, Glennis.
1: Hi.
6: I'm a nine life path, but I'm just bored out of my mind most of the time. Like today I was instructing on somebody how to open their third eye, and we were talking about reversing the aging process. Speaking of the aging process, I don't like the Christian vibrations that I was given. I don't know if you're familiar with the Caballerian philosophy, but anyway,
1: yes.
6: They say that you're whatever and whatever have to match, and it's like, yeah, okay, whatever. But the thing is we first arrive on the planet and we're born and we take our first breath. Well,
1: yes.
6: Certain religions believe that the rest of our life is destiny. Why can't we pull that anchor up and move it? Because George has had other guests on before that talked about moving the lifetime anchor and moving it forward. And every time I listen to one of the doctors that he has on, I learn a little bit more about what it takes to sustain the physical body. Like, if you look at ancient texts, we did live longer than we do now. But
1: yes.
6: Anyway, so I don't know. what to tell you other than that, but it's there's a lot of data. So, but would it actually really work if we could say, because we're born on this day, move it forward into another time dimension?
0: 30 seconds, Glynis, go for
1: it. Okay, I'm going to say quickly to Donald, as a nine life path, he's the old soul. It is his job to take the information he is studying and do something with it, because he's on to something for himself. And one more thing, George, I do have a newsletter. It is free, and it tells you what's in store for each month. That's something they should check out, too.
0: The website is numberslady.com. Thank you, Glynis. Always a pleasure having you on the program. Up next, Jim Harrell joins us with his ghostly campfire stories.
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0: 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Hi, this is Wobble Radio's Scott Howard with more sound advice for your business. 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More website clicks aren't necessarily better either. 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
3: Setting the stage for closing arguments. I'm Ted Lindner, Fox News. The trial testimonies finish in the murder trial of Lindsey Clancy. Fox's Molly Lyon with more.
4: The final witness returning to the stand, driving home the prosecution's case.
5: It is my opinion, within a reasonable degree of medical certainty, that Ms. Clancy was criminally responsible.
4: Prosecutors say the Massachusetts mother acted rationally and intentionally, planning and executing the murder of her 3 children inside the family's Duxbury home. Dr. Gregory Sadoff, a forensic psychologist with the FBI's Behavioral Analysis Unit, interviewed Clancy via Zoom earlier this year and reviewed extensive medical records. The defense says the Massachusetts mother should not be held criminally responsible for the killings, that she was misdiagnosed, overmedicated, and suffering from postpartum psychosis.
3: The accused mastermind of the September 11 terror attacks and 3 alleged co-conspirators set to stand trial in 2028. That ruling from a military judge comes nearly a quarter century after nearly 3,000 people were killed on 9/11/2001. Khalid Sheikh Mohammed and the defendants have been held in Guantanamo Bay since 2003. And Meta agreeing to a settlement in a lawsuit brought by dozens of states that accused the social media company of trying to get children addicted to their services.
6: Under the terms of the settlement over the next 10 years, Meta will pay up to $17 billion to the coalition of states that sued the social media giant. It will also have to make big changes to how Facebook and Instagram operate for minors and make stronger efforts to flag harmful content and remove users under 13. Provided the court approves the deal, California alone will receive up to $2 billion. California Attorney General Rob Bonta saying, quote, "Today we have secured a settlement with Meta that will make social media less dangerous for our kids and make a world of difference for children and their families."
3: Fox's Claudia Cowan. 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
3: The loss of Dolly Parton being felt around the world.
10: Following Dolly Parton's death on Tuesday at age 80, many are looking back at her life and the music she left behind. But she leaves a legacy of philanthropy as well, as a literary advocate, a job creator, and a supporter of medical research. Parton's Imagination Library has given more than 332 million books to kids in five countries since it was started in 2000. She created thousands of jobs with her business empire that included a clothing line, baking mixes, and her East Tennessee theme park, Dollywood. Parton also donated $1 million for research into pediatric infectious diseases. And earlier this year, the East Tennessee Children's Hospital in Knoxville was renamed the Dolly Parton Children's Hospital. Tanya J. Powers, Fox News.
3: Massive flash floods in the border area of Nepal and China. More than 160 people are dead, more than 1,500 missing in three countries, and that number expected to grow.
11: Roads destroyed and buildings buried by extreme flash flooding. Water rushing down the mountains, wiping out everything in its path. The U.S. Geological Survey says the landslide was the equivalent of a 5.2 magnitude earthquake. Officials say at least 340 foreign nationals are missing, and that reportedly includes 47 Americans. The incident taking place on the Himalayan border between Nepal and China-controlled Tibet. First responders reacted quickly to save lives of those who could be saved. Secretary of State Marco Rubio says the United States stands ready to support Nepal with needed humanitarian assistance.
3: And that's Fox's Mike Emanuel. And HHS Secretary Robert F. Kennedy Jr. takes to X to suggest that Pennsylvania's governor's office may have fabricated the two deaths attributed to measles. The state health department referring to them as measles associated. Pennsylvania Governor Josh Shapiro firing back, saying Kennedy's statements hinders his state's efforts in fighting its outbreak. I'm Ted Lindner. This is Fox News.
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12: From 21 Alive, I'm meteorologist Michael Morinelli. Today is a first alert weather day as we are tracking the chance for one or two strong to severe thunderstorms along a cold front that'll bring showers and storms across the area. The main threat will be strong wind gusts. Time frame looks to be about 4 to 10 p.m. And as soon as the rain passes, our severe threat will drop. We'll stay dry into the day tomorrow. I'm meteorologist Michael Morinelli on WoWoWo 92.3 FM and 1190 AM.
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1: Up next, Jim Harrell joins us with his true ghost stories. 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

0: And welcome back. George Norrie with you. Author Jim Harold with us has been podcasting with 85 million downloads and counting on the paranormal, the unexplained, and the strange since 2005. He is the host of Jim Harold's Campfire and the Paranormal Report, where he and his guests explore UFOs, cryptids, and all things supernatural. And here he is back on Coast to Coast. Hello, James. Welcome.
1: Well, thank you so much for having me back on the show, George. It is always a privilege. I really enjoy it, and I'm always very complimented and humbled when I have the opportunity to spend some time with you and the Coast to Coast audience.
0: Well, we thank the world of you, and you do a great job every time you're on the program. And how you doing otherwise? Life good?
1: Things are good. And, you know, we just celebrated the 21st anniversary of the Paranormal Podcast, my first show that continues to this day. Just had Jacques Vallée on, which was kind of cool. And, you know, we keep on keeping on and, yeah, keep doing it. It's a lot of fun.
0: Where does the time go, Jim?
1: I was just talking with Jeff Belanger. I know you've talked to Jeff many times. And we've worked out that our first interview was 21 years almost to the day that that episode's going to be released in a couple weeks. And I'm amazed. I've been doing this 21 years. It blows my mind. Just seems like I started yesterday just because I love this stuff. Just because I love this stuff.
0: Your programs cover full gamut of things like we do. Do you have a favorite topic?
1: Well, I do really love the near-death experience topic and the afterlife, because it is the ultimate question, right? I mean, of course, you know, I love the UAP, UFO subject as well, and many of the other subjects we cover. But to me, the ultimate mystery is what happens after, you know, we leave this world. We just saw the passing of Dolly Parton and Tim Curry, and it doesn't matter how rich or powerful you are, it's appointed for all of us. So I think it's the ultimate question. So I still think that's the one that fascinates me the most.
0: Fascinating stuff. What do you think of ghosts?
1: You know, I used to think ghosts were simply dead people, right? Coming to visit. And I'm not saying that they're not in some cases, but now the more I look at it and the longer that I talk to people who are experts, I'm just a guy who asks questions. I'm not an expert, but I feel as though, and much like the UFO subject, I think there's maybe a lot of different kinds of hauntings. You know, sometimes maybe it is, you know, a loved one coming back to say goodbye or get a message across. Maybe sometimes it's a time slip of some type. Maybe we're the ghosts to them. Maybe it's interdimensional. So, you know, a lot of my answers with a lot of these questions has gone from being A, B, or C to now D, all of the above.
0: Later on in the program, Jim, we'll have you talk about some of the stories you've come across, and there are many. Since you've been doing this, have you ever been scared doing what you do?
1: You know, it's funny. Not so much. You know, and it's kind of funny because I used to, when I was a kid, I used to watch Leonard Nimoy and In Search Of. That's what got me started on all of this way back in the 70s when I was a real young kid, George, really young. But I used to cover my eyes so I couldn't see out the window while I was watching. So it scared me. But ironically, as a grown up, these stories don't scare me. It doesn't seem to make sense, but the stories give me hope. The stories give me hope that there's more to our life than just, you know, we're here and then we're gone. That there's a great

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3: Study the gentleman you have from the UFO reporting line on, or someone, if they've seen that statistically. But what you're saying seems to be correct, in that it does seem like we've gotten fewer UFO abduction stories. And what I'm wondering, if that's, you know, if that statistically proves out to be true, maybe whatever it is, and maybe it's not extraterrestrials, maybe they're interdimensional, maybe they live under the ocean. I know the president recently, Ozzy Osbourne's son, said that he knows somebody who is close to President Trump. And President Trump, according to Osbourne and this source, says that they don't know what they are, but they live under the ocean. So maybe they're from under the ocean, not up above. But wherever, maybe they've changed their tactics. Maybe at one point they felt it was important to abduct humans, maybe to study them. And maybe now they've studied what they need to study. I don't know the answer to that.
4: How do you think science, Jim, is taking the look at the paranormal?
3: I think it's improving. I think it's improving. When you hear people like Neil deGrasse Tyson and people like that maybe entertain this a little more than they did in the past, even though not fully, even with Michael Shermer, the uber skeptic who was a real gentleman, got to interview him.
4: He's a nice guy.
3: Yeah, I disagree with him, but that's okay. You know, that's
4: right.
3: Something, George, I'm guessing you'll agree. We've lost that in our society. We can have different viewpoints and have civil conversations and have a back and forth. So, yeah, he's a very nice guy. And the thing is that I do think that it's a situation where science is getting better. I think they're opening up their minds a little more. I think more evidence is pointing evidence is pointing to the idea that there's some kind of consciousness out there. So I think it's getting better. I remember reading articles 20 years ago, where science writers and things, this UFO thing, there's absolutely nothing to it. Now, I still don't think it's getting the due it deserves, but it's getting better. I think it's getting better.
4: Did you ever have a story that you just thought was so outrageous that you didn't believe it?
3: Yeah, I've had a couple. I've had a couple where I think people have tried to pull pranks and we didn't air them. But the thing is that a lot of this stuff is so bizarre. We'll have a story or two like that probably tonight. It's so bizarre that my default is, when people come on Jim Harold's Campfire, which is the storytelling podcast where people come on, we do 90 minutes every week on that one. And my default is to believe them, because they really have nothing to gain. And it's, you know, if somebody comes on Coast to Coast, you know, they're heard by millions of people. And granted, we've had millions of downloads, but nowhere near the popularity of a Coast to Coast. So they're not going to get famous. They're not going to do anything like that. So there's really, you know, I find people to be generally very, very sincere when they're telling their stories. So for the most part, my default is belief. And some of the stories, they don't

0: make sense, but a lot of this stuff doesn't make sense. I say that the best campfire stories sometimes end with a question mark, not a period. So my default is belief. Yeah, I've heard a couple. I'm like, I don't know. But I don't challenge people. I don't, people remember Mike Wallace. I don't do a Mike Wallace to people. Generally, hey, you're kind enough to kind of have the courage to share your story. I'm going to listen. I'm going to listen, and I'm going to respect that.
1: What would you say, based on your work, is the thing that you're the most proud of?
0: I'm guessing you've done it to a much more greater degree, but just longevity, being able to do this so long and try to do it at a level that people are surprised about. Because let's face it, you know, I came from working behind the scenes in traditional media and podcasts, and I think it's less so now, but I've always had kind of a stigma. You know, this is just somebody in their bedroom doing this. I've always tried to give it a level of professionalism. I take it very seriously, and still to this day, I'll interview people and you can tell at some point in the interview, they're surprised because they're like, oh, this is not what I expect from an independent podcast. You know, what they expect is somebody saying, hey, you got any of those ghosts out there? And that's not what it is. I mean, it's very much to broadcast standards. We don't curse. It's very much like a radio show. So people are surprised by the professionalism. And to be able to say, and I can say this pretty confidently now, I've been saying it a couple of years, and I always put a little caveat. Unless somebody tells me differently, but nobody's told me differently. The Paranormal Podcast, as far as I know, that show is the longest running podcast on the paranormal. Not the longest running podcast, but on the subject of the paranormal that is still going today. And I don't know. I think that's pretty cool.
1: Good for you. I remember the first time we met physically, Jim. You were full of so much energy and excitement. I said to myself, this guy's going to go far. He's got it. And
0: well,
1: you have.
0: Thank you. Thank you. Thank you. Well, I just, the one thing I have two things, George. I'm extremely persistent. And number two is I say my mediocrity is my strength. I'm not the best on-air person like yourself. I'm not the best editor. I'm not the best tech guy. I'm not the best marketer. I'm not the best business side guy, but I'm kind of competent, semi-competent of all of those things. And that's unusual to be able to wear so many hats. And that's why I've been able to do this as my full-time work for quite a few years. So just knock on wood, we can keep it going.
1: When did you decide 20-some years ago that you wanted to do this for a living?
0: Well, I didn't decide 21 years ago. And the cool thing about it is I did it for the love of it. I had gone to school to be a broadcaster and had been a broadcast major, gotten an undergrad in communication and a master's degree. But I ended up working on the business side of radio, which actually turned out to be a blessing in disguise, and worked in many years and worked for companies like CBS Radio and so forth. And, as an aside, I started doing this podcast because in 2005, I heard Adam Curry, you know, the MTV guy who basically co-invented podcasting, Leo Laporte, who used to be on Premiere for many years. And I really liked what these guys were doing. They're doing, but then I said, I can't do what Adam does. I can't do what Leo does. But I heard some of the homemade podcasts and I'm like, well, I can do that. So I said, well, what am I going to do it on? And this was just for fun. You know, it was costing me money. And I said, I love the paranormal. I've always loved the paranormal. And I'll do this for 6 months and I'll get it all figured out. Well, it didn't work out that way. And I'm proud to say my first two guests, Lloyd Auerbach and Stanton Freeman, which they didn't even know what a podcast was because nobody knew what a podcast was. But it's been a great ride.
1: I miss Stanton, don't you?
0: He was fantastic. In fact, I was at that last event. Remember in Columbus?
1: In Columbus,
0: where
1: Ohio. Yeah,
0: he was fantastic.
1: Right.
0: And I really would love to know what he would have to say about all the things that have happened in the last 5 years. I think he'd have such interesting commentary on it.
1: I think so, too. He'd talk about his gray basket where he pulled out all his old stories. Remember that?
0: Yeah, yeah. He was just, and he was so good that night. He really went out on a high note, and it was such a shock when we found out, I found out a couple days later what happened. He passed. But I gotta say, he would have such about these releases. Are we getting the straight story? I'm not convinced we are. Are we getting all the materials? I'm not convinced we are. Why do they seem to always be released on Friday afternoon to bury the story? And you would know about that being a former news director. So I'd be very interesting what he would interested to see what he would say about those news releases.
1: And why aren't they releasing things like Roswell and the really good nitty-gritty stuff?
0: And they're just putting it out there. And my wife and I, because my wife does a show with me now, The Paranormal Report, where we do weekly news. And she's going through it, and none of it's indexed. Some of the sheets are upside down. They just you know, are throwing it out there. And it's worked perfectly because, you know, the first one or two people were excited. Oh, look at the releases. And now it comes out and people go, oh. We have people recorded from the Apollo missions talking about seeing strange things, and nobody cares. And it's the general public. And it's really sad.
1: Jim's website is his name, linked up at coasttocoastam.com. He's got a series of six books at least out called True Ghost Stories, Jim Harold's Campfire, books 1 through 6. You writing any more, Jimmy?
0: Well, I've been a little derelict in my duty, too busy doing podcasts, but there'll be a new one next year. But if folks haven't checked them out, there's a lot there, about 65, 70 stories in each book from the show, and we got plenty of material for more, so I got to get on that for next year.
1: And how many different podcasts are you doing?
0: Well, we do the Paranormal Podcast, which is an interview show with, you know, authors and guests. We do the Jim Harold's Campfire, which is the weekly 90-minute ghost story and spooky story, not just ghost stories, but UFOs and things. Then we do the Paranormal Report. I do that with my wife, and that's about 45 minutes an hour every week on paranormal news stories of that week. And then I do a number of extra shows for my Plus Club, for my Plus Club members. So it's a busy time, and you know, the main shows are on video as well. So that's another piece these days that's been added.
1: What's that one question you would love answered that you keep seeking for?
0: Well, I think I kind of hit it before a little bit. You know, what happens after we die?
1: I just
0: it answers so many other questions, right? Because to me, if we live on after we die, that means there is indeed a higher power, which I do believe. That would be one of the questions. And of course, the UFO question, what's going on with UFOs? What is it really? And I wonder sometimes, I'm getting to the point now that I'm wondering if we're capable of understanding it. If it's so sophisticated and it's so weird and it's so out there that it's beyond our comprehension, you know, the answers aren't as simple. That's the thing. The answers over the years, George, I think, to the questions, they seem like they're very complicated now. When I first started, I thought it was very simple. You know, UFOs or ET, you know, after we die, we go to heaven or hell. You know, everything had easy answers. And now over time, I feel like the answers have gotten harder to find or more complicated.
1: When we come back, Jim, we'll talk about some of the stories you've gone through and experienced, beginning with the woman with too many teeth. That'll be next on Coast to Coast AM.
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3: News. I'm Sue Guzman. A trial date of June 5th, 2028, set for accused 9/11 mastermind Khalid Sheikh Mohammed and three others.
4: Prosecutors had asked for a trial date in January of 2027, but the judge, writing, a realistic trial date must account for the hearing and resolution of pretrial evidentiary and compliance motions. Mohammed, who was arrested in Pakistan in 2003, has been held at the U.S. military base in Guantanamo Bay.
3: Fox's Kristen Goodwin. Closing arguments scheduled for today in the trial of Lindsey Clancy, the Massachusetts mom who killed her three children. Fox's Molly Line.
5: Prosecutors say the Massachusetts mother acted rationally and intentionally, planning and executing the murder of her three children inside the family's Duxbury home. The defense says the Massachusetts mother should not be held criminally responsible for the killings, that she was misdiagnosed, overmedicated, and suffering from postpartum psychosis.
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6: From 21 Alive, I'm meteorologist Michael Morinelli. Today is a first alert weather day as we are tracking the chance for one or two strong to severe thunderstorms along a cold front that'll bring showers and storms across the area. The main threat will be strong wind gusts. Time frame looks to be about 4 to 10 p.m. and as soon as the rain passes, our severe threat will drop. We'll stay dry into the day tomorrow. I'm meteorologist Michael Morinelli on WoWo 92.3 FM and 1190 AM.
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4: Whether it's physical activity, obesity, diet, smoking, low on hormones, stress, sleep disorders, or your age, can be supported by reducing inflammation and aiding the body to heal itself appropriately. 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

0: And welcome back, George Norrie, along with Jim Harrell, and we're going to talk about some of the stories. Let's sit around the campfire and talk about the woman with too many teeth, Jim.
1: Well, this was a good one. This was, I think, a young lady called in maybe a year or two ago with this one, and it's such a favorite that a lot of times when I give talks in person, I will lead with this story. It happened around 2019. It was in an urban campus in Pennsylvania. The woman's name is Aubrey, and this happened in broad daylight. She was had attended her classes for the day, was getting ready to go back home. She was standing at a crosswalk and with a bunch of people, and she noticed from a distance there was this woman in kind of a blackish getup, and the woman was kind of looking at her and smiling, and she thought that was weird. And she kind of looked down, you know, as one does, you're thinking about what's going on. She looks up, the woman standing right next to her. She's like, that's weird. How did she get here so fast? So nobody else notices this woman. Aubrey is walking to her car, which is at an off-campus lot. You know, parking is tight. So she's walking, and she notices this woman is following her. You know, the crowd dissipates and following her. And she's like, okay, I'm just going to put my head down, and I'm not going to pay attention to her. I'm going to keep going to my car. So anyway, she's looking down. She's walking at a little more rapid speed. She looks up, and the woman's right in front of her. She has to almost stop short so she doesn't run into her. And the woman looks at her, and she has like this inhuman face. She has this Cheshire cat grin that is almost like anatomically impossible for a human. And she has all these wild teeth, like more teeth than a human should be able to have. So anyway... Aubrey keeps walking and trying to avoid this woman. This woman keeps following her. And then Aubrey gets in her car. And this woman stands in front of her car like she's not going to let her move. And Aubrey starts her car and she says, basically, I hope you get out of the way. And she starts to go, and the woman does get out of her way, and she's kind of like, you know, raising her hands and almost yelling at Aubrey as she leaves. And Aubrey said she went a little ways when she was safe away from the area, pulled over and just started bawling because she didn't know what she encountered, George. It's right. Much like I told you, some of these stories are so bizarre, but I totally believe her, and she was totally sincere in telling this. What that was, I don't know.
0: And I thought you were going to say that the tooth woman kind of meshed between the car and faded into it.
1: No, she didn't. She stepped away, but it was like the thing that was really weird is the fact she had all these teeth, and then her smile, it was like not possible for a human to have that smile. It looked like the old Cheshire cat, right? So it was something maybe inhuman. Maybe it was some kind of demon, some kind of interdimensional being. I don't know what it is, but I believe the story.
0: Your next story, a ghost pushed my boyfriend out of bed.
1: Yeah, this is a funny one. This was Sarah was the woman's name. And this is a number of years ago, I think like 25, 26 years ago. Her and her friend were on a road. Her boyfriend were on a road trip. And they were in New Orleans. This was before Katrina. And they were at this really ornate hotel. Anyway, one night he stays out late. Maybe he's going to have a few drinks or whatever. She stays in. And he comes in, gets in bed. And she's asleep, right? And all of a sudden, there's a big commotion, and she wakes up, and her boyfriend's like, hey, you pushed me out of bed. Why did you push me out of bed? And she said, I didn't push you out of the bed.
0: I've been sleeping.
1: I was sleeping. Something else pushed you out of the bed. And it was funny when, George, when she was telling this story, she said, my boyfriend at the time. And I said, well, sounds like you got rid of him. So actually, it probably worked out. And she said, no, I didn't get rid of him. He's my husband now. But you know, and that's where it crosses a line for me, George. I've had people call in and say, they feel like they've been pushed at like the top of the stairs. When something starts physically interacting with you, it's scary. Although I've had the other side. People felt they were going to fall down the stairs and something caught them. We've had the other side of those stories. So I think the paranormal is a continuum. But I laughed because I thought, she had gotten rid of him because she said, my boyfriend at the time. And they said, oh, no, no. He was my boyfriend at the time. Now he's my longtime husband.
0: Was this a jealous ghost?
1: Yeah, it could be. It could be. Or maybe maybe it was a lady ghost who didn't like the fact that he came in late. Maybe, you know, getting a little bit of revenge there. I don't know. But it was a fun one.
0: The next one, she saw her own grave.
1: This one was just in the last couple of weeks. This is creepy. So this woman was from Texas. And this is a number of years ago in the 90s, late 90s. Right after Christmas, she was in a very bad car accident. She was with, I think, a cousin and a friend, I think it was. And they were going to pick up somebody else for a party or something. And there was just a really bad accident. The airbag deployed. It broke the lower part of her nose. It messed with her neck, her spine. It was some pretty significant injuries. Luckily, she's okay. In fact, her knee got torn up, a tendon and ligaments were loose. So she was pretty beaten up from this car accident. Luckily, she recovered, made a full recovery. But anyway, a little while later, maybe a couple months later, she decided, unconnected to the accident, she decided she was going to go to the family plot at a local graveyard. And she was, I think, at her grandparents' grave. She's going to put flowers or whatever on it. And she noticed this little headstone with the, I think it was like a little angel statue on top of it. And she's like, I don't remember that being there before. So she goes over and looks at it, and there's some grass on it. Sometimes this happens with headstones. She kind of brushes it away. It had her full name on it. It had her birthday, and the date of death was the day of the accident, the exact day of the accident that she had. She said she physically touched the stone. So she knew somebody who was connected with the cemetery, and she had written down where it was at in the cemetery and so forth. And she talked to him. She said, what's up with this? Is this a trick? What's going on here? And gave him the number and everything. And he said that, and this is, you know, after she visited and came home, said that tombstone doesn't exist. And she's like, I know it exists. I touched it. I brushed the grass off of it. I traced the numbers with my finger. I know it exists. So she said, sure enough, I'll go back and check. And she goes back and checks. And guess what, George? She has never seen that tombstone again. Never. So what she wondered was there an alternate reality where she died on that day? And she was just seeing a glimpse of it. It reminded me of Scrooge in Christmas Carol, right?
0: That's right.
1: Where he sees his own, the ghost of Christmas future. But that's creepy. Could you, that would just blow my mind. That's terrifying.
0: That is creepy. Grandpa Otto learned his lesson.
1: Yeah, I love this one because it's also another graveyard story. This goes back to like 1940, and I think it was his great-grandson who came on and told the story, if I'm correct. Maybe it was his grandfather. The gentleman came on and told it. And it was in Ohio, and this gentleman, when he was a young man, before he went in the military, he would do different jobs, you know, to earn a living. And one of them was digging graves at a local ceremony. And that's probably around 1940, before he went off to World War II. And at the time, he was living with his Aunt Kate. And apparently, Aunt Kate was very strict had a tight ship, ran a tight ship. So anyway, one day, Otto had finished his work at the cemetery. He's heading home, and he saw a fresh grave with some flowers. And he's like, well, you know, I'm going to bring those home to Aunt Kate. So he grabs the flowers and he gets into his truck. And his truck won't start. He's like, that's weird. I've never had a problem with this truck before. So anyway, he goes to Aunt Kate's, where he's living, gives her these flowers. And she said, where did you get those flowers? And kind of fessed up, and she said, "You take those back right now and go get your truck." Well, the funny thing is, he never told her anything about the truck not being there and not starting. So anyway, he goes back to the cemetery. He puts the flowers back on the grave. And he's like, "Let me give this truck another start." Turns it over. Bam. Runs right away. Drives home. But it has a neat little coda to it, George. This is fun. This is decades later. Decades later. They're at a family funeral. They're at the cemetery. Grandpa Otto is there. He remembered. And there were all these flowers on the graveyard where the grave had been buried. And somebody said, "Oh, it'd be a shame to just let these all sit here, you know." And it was a family member. It would have been okay, you know. And said, "Grandpa, do you want any of those flowers?" And he said, "I don't want those flowers. Get them away from me. I'm not going to take them."
0: I love that. How about the spirit in the morgue?
1: Ooh, this is a spooky one. Well, a gentleman that came on and talked about this, he's had multiple encounters. He seems to be a very sensitive individual and sees things. And I do believe that. I think there are people who have that ability that are more tuned in. So anyway, he worked at this company that had medical files, and sometimes he would have to transfer medical files back and forth to hospitals. And he was at this one hospital, and he passed the door to the morgue was open. He had the hospital morgue, and he passed it. He just happened to glance in. He wasn't being nosy or anything. You just, you know, if you see a door open, sometimes your head will turn. And he sees like what looks like a medical examiner, and he sees a body on a slab. But next to the slab, he sees what looks like someone or something staring at him. And it is actually a black figure, a dark figure. And it turns out that is a full apparition. And Michael felt it was the person who'd been on the slab. Now, that's weird enough. Then the figure starts running full speed at him. And Michael said it wasn't like the spirit was going to attack him. It was almost like the spirit was saying, "You see me, please help me." That's the feeling that he got. He did not see this as any kind of an attack. Now, there was this living person in the morgue who was a doctor, a medical examiner or something, and just kind of looked up and shook his head like, "Oh, you're looking here at this deceased person," you know, kind of like tisk tisk.
0: Yeah.
1: but the man shook his head, shut the door right before the apparition reached Michael. So, you know, these are the stories people tell me, George, and I believe them.
0: Freddy Krueger in real life. What was that?
1: Yeah,
0: one?
1: Yeah. You know, some of the most frightening stories, I think, are the ones that come from childhood because they stick with people for decades. And this was such a case in this one. This young woman is from Colorado, but this happened when she lived in the South as a child, and her and her grandma were very close, and he used to love to watch horror movies, weekend horror movie marathons. So one night they were watching one of the Child's Play movies, the Chucky movies, and at some point this young lady got hungry, and she asked her grandma to make her some hash browns. So Granny went out to the kitchen and made the hash browns. Once they were ready, she went out to the kitchen and got her a plate of hash browns. She was going to go back into the room and continue watching the movie. But she ended up dropping her hash browns because what she saw on the screen, now granted, they just had a regular TV, George, no fancy projection setup or anything, but on the wall, opposing wall, she saw what she described as a figure that she immediately recognized, Freddy Krueger. Not Freddy on the television, but Freddy on the wall in front of her. And she said he was propped against a bar with one hand under his chin. And she remembered him tapping and drumming the claw-like knives of his glove while he was looking at her. Hash browns went everywhere. And then she let out a blood-curdling scream. Granny came to see what was going on, and there was nothing on the wall. Now, here's something I wonder, George. Maybe she didn't imagine it, because, you know, kids can have strong imaginations. Maybe She generated it. I know you've talked on the show about tulpas and thought forms and those kind of things. If we're in the right frame of mind, can we actually generate something? So maybe that Freddy Krueger was very real, but it was something that was generated out of maybe her processes and her reaction to the horror movies. Maybe she actually generated that for a short period of time.
0: Can you tell Jim when they call in if they're scared?
1: Yeah. And you know, people will say something like this, George. I'm sure you've heard the thing, same thing. I've got chills right now telling this story. And then some people get emotional, you know,
0: particularly,
1: we also get, you know, we're talking about a lot of the spooky stories, scary stories, but we get a lot of affirming stories. We get stories about signs from loved ones, very vibrant dream visitations from loved ones who have passed, signs and so forth. And people will get very emotional. And many times it's almost like they're reliving it. So yes, some people are scared. Some people are amazed. Some people are sad, but it's all real.
0: We're going to come back in a moment with Jim Harreld and take phone calls. 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
3: The desperate hunt for survivors. I'm Sue Guzman, Fox News. Several dozen Americans are among more than 1,300 people missing in massive flash flooding in the border area between Nepal and China. Fox's Mike Emanuel tells us that rescue personnel are wading through catastrophic devastation, searching for possible survivors.
4: Roads destroyed and buildings buried by extreme flash flooding. Water rushing down the mountains, wiping out everything in its path. The U.S. Geological Survey says the landslide was the equivalent of a 5.2 magnitude earthquake. Officials say at least 340 foreign nationals are missing, and that reportedly includes 47 Americans. The incident taking place on the Himalayan border between Nepal and China-controlled Tibet. First responders reacted quickly to save lives of those who could be saved. Secretary of State Marco Rubio says the United States stands ready to support Nepal with needed humanitarian assistance.
3: Closing argument set for today in the murder trial of Lindsey Clancy in Massachusetts.
5: 18 jury members will hear the lawyers sum up their cases. Whether Lindsey Clancy killed her kids is not in dispute, but she has pleaded not guilty by reason of lack of criminal responsibility. Judge William Sullivan told the jury they've heard all the evidence.
6: What? You haven't heard the arguments from the attorneys. You haven't even heard, like I said before, the law that you do apply.
5: Those instructions will give the jury four unanimous choices: first-degree murder, second-degree murder, manslaughter, or the lack of criminal responsibility Clancy pleaded to. A hung jury is also a possible outcome. Gernal Scott, Fox News.
3: Federal judge declining to order Texas to extradite ICE agent Christian Castro, charged with shooting a man and lying about it during an immigration crackdown in Minneapolis. Under Texas law, he must be released after 90 days, which is today. 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
3: Kids under 18 will soon see a host of changes to their Instagram and Facebook experiences thanks to an $18 billion settlement with 48 U.S. states that sued, claiming Meta harmed and addicted children with its social media platforms. Fox's Claudia Cowan with more.
19: A landmark trial ends with a bombshell settlement. Meta will pay nearly $17 billion to a coalition of 29 states that sued the tech giant. Meta does not admit wrongdoing in the settlement, but will now change how Facebook and Instagram operate for teens and make stronger efforts to flag and remove users under 13 years old. Those specifics include better age verification, usage limits, data collection limitations, nighttime access restrictions, school modes, required breaks in usage, drawing praise from anguished parents who've demanded these changes for years.
3: The trial of a Florida teenager accused in the killing of his stepsister aboard a cruise ship is delayed.
20: Court filings in the U.S. Southern District of Florida say the trial of a 16-year-old boy accused of both raping and murdering his stepsister aboard the Carnival Horizon cruise ship will now be delayed further until November 2nd. It had been slated to begin on September 8th. His public defenders wanted more time for their investigation. The stepsister's body was discovered stuffed under a bed covered with life vests in a cabin aboard ship in November of last year. The teen, being identified only by his initials of TH, is being tried in federal court due to the alleged crime occurring at sea. In Miami, Eben Brown, Fox News.
3: The Commerce Department says the economy grew at a sluggish 1.5% pace from April through June, but it says consumer spending stayed strong. Consumer spending, which accounts for about 70% of U.S. economic activity, increased at a healthy 3.4% annual clip. That is up from 4.5% in the January through March period. I'm Sue Guzman. This is Fox News.
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14: From 21 Alive, I'm meteorologist Michael Morinelli. Today is a first alert weather day as we are tracking the chance for one or two strong to severe thunderstorms along a cold front that will bring showers and storms across the area. The main threat will be strong wind gusts. Time frame looks to be about 4 to 10 p.m. and as soon as the rain passes, our severe threat will drop. We'll stay dry into the day tomorrow. I'm meteorologist Michael Morinelli on WoWo 92.3 FM and 1190 AM.
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15: You've got to, understand, this is a clear and present danger. 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

0: 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And Jim's website, again, is his name, linked up at coasttocoastam.com. 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
0: Couple more stories before we take calls. The Giggling Ghost Girl.
1: This one's interesting because, you know, I always say, and I'm sure you see the same thing, George, people of all walks of life have paranormal experiences. And this particular gentleman is from the South and was a retired dermatologist. And he had built out his own practice and had a new building, construction built and so forth. And, you know, things started getting weird because he was having all these bizarre electrical problems. They never figured out what it was, by the way. Then, a few years later, he went into the office on a Saturday morning around noon to catch up on some work, and he entered through a side door. As he opened it, he heard a little girl cough, giggle, and run down the hallway. Now, he thought, you know, cleaners would come in on the weekends. The one woman who cleaned the office part-time, she had a four-year-old daughter, so just thought, oh, this little girl's, you know, as kids will do, running around the halls, having a good time. He went looking for the cleaning woman so he could say, hey, you're a little girl, you know, just want to make sure she's okay, everything's all right.
0: Yeah.
1: He passed the nurse's station, startled one of the nurses so badly she jumped out of the skin, and she had disclaimed earlier that she had heard an employee door shut on the other side of the building slam shut. So she was kind of skittish anyway. He said, hey, is the cleaning lady here? Is her daughter's running around. She said, there's no cleaning lady here. No one's here except for me. They searched all day long. In fact, you know, after his, I think, assistant left, he even looked around again to make sure and called out. And he was convinced there was someone there. But that wasn't all. You know, a week later, one of his employees approached him. Her parents sometimes cleaned the office. And they heard a little girl giggling. But they can never find her. And then one day he's doing a procedure and someone is tugging at his arm, and he thought it was one of his assistants or something. He's doing in-office procedure with a patient, and something keeps tugging his arm. And then he looks and there's no one there. There's no one there. And this just kept on. One time, a can of Coke. They were in a meeting and moved 12 inches across the table. Could never figure out what it was. He is now retired, but that building definitely had something going on. New construction, which often happens, which is kind of weird. You don't expect it.
0: That's a great story. How about the silent people in the woods?
1: Yeah, this is one of those head-scratcher ones that doesn't really fall in any category. This one lady from Kentucky, when she was in college, she went hiking with a guy she was dating, and they went a couple hours into the woods. And when they're coming back, it's getting dark, a little bit of light. And anyway, they start seeing this line of people coming towards them. And she thought it would be weird. They'd be heading deeper into the woods when it's getting dark. She said hello. Nobody answered. Then more people came and more. And it became a long, stretched out group of people the way you might see a line of people waiting to enter a concert. They continued to walk. And she said the other thing was strange was they were all looking ahead. Nobody in the line of people, you know, whoever it was, 50, 60 people. I don't know how many people it was. No one was talking to anyone else. And she said it was very tense, like they were anticipating something. And she said it almost.

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3: Had a pillow in her hands, and she swung and waved it at the figure. The pillow went through right through him. Then she completely lost it. She started screaming. Her dad, her actual dad, comes running into the bedroom. At that point, she sees two dads for just a brief moment. She was looking at two of her father. She swung again at the one that appeared to be the first one, the strange figure. It went right through him and hit her real dad. Now, her dad thought she had a nightmare. He tried to comfort her and stayed with her a little while before telling her it was time to go back to sleep. But she's convinced she was awake, and she pointed to that one detail in particular, the pillow. She had swung it in and actually went through the first, quote, dad more than once.
4: And her father did not see the first dad.
3: Right, exactly. Exactly. And she said it dressed just the way her father normally slept, in T-shirt and boxers. But the thing never responded to her. And I'll tell you, George, and I know you've heard these stories, these doppelgangers that either look like a family member or they sound like a family member. We get people who say, you know, I thought my wife came home. I heard them in the hallway. I was in the other room. And I call out. They don't answer to me, or sometimes they do answer. And then 20 minutes later, my real spouse comes in and says, hey, weren't you just here? And said, I don't know what you're talking about. We get those stories all the time.
4: And our last one, the little person.
3: Oh, this is short but sweet. This is a good one. So anyway, I think this happened down south somewhere. It might have been North Carolina, South Carolina. A number of years ago, this little boy would take his G.I. Joe action figures to play in the treehouse. He goes in the treehouse. There is a pile of leaves. And he moves a pile of leaves. And he sees literally on the ground a little person, maybe 12 inches tall. And the little person is startled. And he looks at the little boy and goes, oh, and he disappears. And that's the story. And what's funny about it is that, and it's kind of like those stories where you see a ghost and the ghost seems as startled by you as you are them. The little figure was startled and was not expecting to be discovered by this little boy playing with his G.I. Joes. So, yeah, it's a weird world, George. I think we just get little glimpses into it, and these campfire stories are some of those little glimpses.
4: To the phones we go. Stan in South Dakota to get us started. Hi, Stan.
5: Hi, George, and hi, Jim.
3: Hi.
5: I really enjoy these stories. And Fortunately, I haven't had any ghosts except the Holy Ghost. Jim, you started off the show about, you wondered about life after death. And I'll be very kind and explain the Christian view. If we put our faith and our trust in Jesus Christ, then your name is written in the Lamb's Book of Life. And when you pass from this world, you'll enter into the love

0: that's in heaven with Jesus. And that's the truth. And it happened to me, and I just wanted you to know that. You're very nice. I can tell by your voice you're a very kind and loving person. And I just wanted you to know that. So God bless both of you.
1: And I appreciate it. Do you get many calls about biblical events, Jimmy?
2: Not that many. And I do want to thank the caller for that. I'm of the Christian faith, and even though I'm probably not what some people consider a good Christian, I am of the Christian faith. So I know exactly where he's coming from, and I totally respect that. So thank you for that. Not so much about biblical events, but again, I think a lot of the stuff we hear on Campfire kind of confirms a lot of that. I think it might be more complicated than we realize, but I don't think it's necessarily against faith. And I think some people think that if you believe in these things and you talk about these things, that you're somehow against faith. And I'm not that way at all. In fact, I'm very pro-faith. Our kids went to Catholic school. So I appreciate that. And yeah, we don't talk about that much, although there was a really interesting story, and you guys have probably reported on it, about Noah's Ark and some of the recent research about the AIRAT and what's going on with new types of radar and so forth. And
1: yeah,
2: I wouldn't be surprised at all. I wouldn't be surprised at all if that's the remnants of Noah's Ark. So I'm a believer.
1: Had you been around 2,000 years ago, what do you think Jesus would have been to you?
2: Oh, that's a tough question, George. You only ask the easy questions. Well, I'm assuming Lord and Savior. Again, I'm a person of faith. I do believe. So I would assume that's who it would be. But it would be unique because I think it's like anybody else, right? We have Dolly Parton now, who passed away. By all accounts, a great humanitarian. I grew up with classic country music. My family loved that kind of music. So I love what she did. But the point is, in death, people are described differently than they are in life. And I wonder what he was really like. I'm sure, I'm not doubting the Gospels and those kind of things, but I wonder what he was really like in life. That would be, people would say, who would be your number one interview? It would be Jesus Christ, then Art Bell would be the two people I would like to interview. Unfortunately, I don't have the opportunity to do either.
1: Let's go to Ruth in Maryland. Hey, Ruthie, go ahead.
3: Hi, George and Jim. And what you're just talking about, George, I think that it's really nice that you do let people get on there and speak their mind like that, that you let us get on there and talk, because I'm telling you, you can't do it here with the local DJs. You can't even mention the word heaven and they're wanting to hang up on you. But, Jim, thank you guys for taking my call, and you're the perfect one for me to talk to because you do campfire stories, and I live in a campground, and heavily wooded campground. And this past summer, a couple times in the middle of the night, like when coast is on, we have heard this terrible, terrible. Well, first of all, wait a minute. Let me tell you that a lot of people believe our campground is haunted. I'll tell you real quick. Over 300 years ago, there was a woman, Mile Dyer. You can check it out later. They accused her of being a witch, and they burned her little cabin down, her little hut. And she ran to this rock and froze to death on the rock. And the rock is up in the little town square. We heard this terrible screaming noise. I'm down here at the end, so there's nobody else down here, and it's all woods and back of me and on the side. And it was really, really loud, loud screaming. Like, it sounded like a woman screaming, almost like a woman getting murdered. And it was like a couple of screams, and then after the screams was a screeching noise after the screams. And this happened a couple of times. I think the last time was a couple of weeks ago. And one of my neighbors said that it was foxes mating, and I finally did see the fox. I'm actually feeding her now. I thought it was a very large bird because I kept actually finding feathers. They're large feathers, like 17 inches long, in that spot after I would hear the sounds. But anyway, I wanted to ask you about a banshee. Like, what do you think? Do you think it was an animal, like a fox, like my neighbor said, mating, or a bird? What is a banshee? I heard of them, but I really don't know what one is, and I heard that they scream. So could you please tell me about that. And your stories are really good, Jim.
2: Thank you. Nice to meet you. On banshees, they're usually kind of associated with, you know, kind of the Irish kind of area up there across the pond and so forth. And they're usually thought of as a harbinger of doom. And we had a really interesting story, a tragic story. A woman, it was in the UK. She was driving to university. Her father was with her, and they had a trailer carrying all her stuff to university. And this woman pulls aside, and she kind of met the description of a banshee. She had red hair. She was looking at them, and her face in this car looking at them across the motorway there was like in a screaming kind of face, like she was screaming. So she kind of looked like a banshee. Anyway,
1: in a car,
2: like pulled up next to him. And the father thought, oh, maybe my trailer is loose. Maybe I better go check it. So he goes out and to adjust the trailer, and he gets hit by what they call a lorry over there by a truck, and he dies instantly at the site. And this caller, this is a campfire caller, said she felt it may have been a banshee and it may have been a harbinger of doom. So a banshee, and I don't know, and I often say, as people will say, is my house haunted? What did I see? I don't know. I can't say truthfully. I don't know what it was. But banshees are generally harbingers of doom, and people believe in them.
1: Had he not gotten out to look at the trailer, he might have been alive.
2: And if he wouldn't have saw that woman, he wouldn't have gotten out to see the trailer. So,
1: crazy stuff. Jim, how do people get a hold of you if they want to email you?
2: Well, the best place is to go to jimherold.com. There is a contact button there. Also, jimherold.com/campfire if they want to come on and tell their stories. And that's always linked up at jimherold.com as well.
1: And how often are you podcasting?
2: I do multiple shows every week. This is a full-time job. This is not a this is not a hobby, and it's one of those jobs where you got to be, got to kind of be on all the time. Got to make sure the websites are working okay and everything's good. So it's a full-time gig and more actually, but it's a lot of fun. I wouldn't trade it.
1: What's your next project?
2: Well, right now, we're gearing up for Halloween. I mean, once we get past Labor Day, so we'll do a number of live streams. We're doing more things with our Plus Clubs. It's just a lot of fun. More spookiness, especially around the Halloween time.
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1: News. I'm Ted Lindner. Closing argument set for today in the trial of Lindsay Clancy, the Massachusetts mom who killed her three children. Fox's Molly Line.
2: Prosecutors say the Massachusetts mother acted rationally and intentionally, planning and executing the murder of her three children inside the family's Duxbury home. The defense says the Massachusetts mother should not be held criminally responsible for the killings, that she was misdiagnosed, overmedicated, and suffering from postpartum psychosis.
1: Actor Tim Curry has died, best known for his starring role in the Rocky Horror Picture Show and also for movies like Clue and Home Alone 2. Tim Curry was 80 years old. At least 175 people are dead. More than 1,500 are missing following massive flash flooding in the mountainous border area between Nepal and China.
3: The U.S. Embassy in Nepal says they are deeply saddened by the tragic loss of life. They are working to account for any U.S. citizens impacted by the flooding and remain in close contact with authorities.
1: Fox's Jeff Paul. 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
4: From 21 Alive, I'm meteorologist Michael Morinelli. Today is a first alert weather day as we are tracking the chance for one or two strong to severe thunderstorms along a cold front that will bring showers and storms across the area. The main threat will be strong wind gusts. Time frame looks to be about 4 to 10 p.m. And as soon as the rain passes, our severe threat will drop. We'll stay dry into the day tomorrow. I'm meteorologist Michael Morinelli on WoWo 92.3 FM and 1190 AM.
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0: Welcome back to Coast, George Norrie with you, our final segment with Jim Harreld. Jim, have you ever been scared during the paranormal work you've done?
1: No, I don't really get scared by it, George. You know, occasionally I'll get a little chill, occasionally. But most of the time I just view it as a positive, and I view it, it's made me, I think, a little more spiritual. It's made me more of a believer in the spiritual side of life. So, yeah, occasionally it's like, ooh, that's a little scary, but not too badly, no.
0: What was it that got you so interested in near-death and after-death experiences?
1: Well, I think it does go back to things like Leonard Nimoy and In Search of a Coast, You and Art with Coast to Coast AM. I just, you know, I think it's such compelling testimony. And the thing that I don't get, you know, and I had a skeptic on recently, a very nice lady, and I said, okay, what about near-death experiences where the person can perfectly describe what medical people were doing to them while they were literally dead?
0: Yep.
1: She didn't have an answer. She didn't have an answer. So it's such a tantalizing piece of evidence, the work that Sam Parnia and other people, Dr. Sam Parnia and others have done. I just think it's so interesting. And the accounts are so consistent. I really think there's something there.
0: Let's go to the phones. Suzanne's with us in Minneapolis. Welcome. Hi, Suze.
2: Hi, George. Hi, Jim. I have
0: Hello.
2: A ghost story. I'm a medium. And I'm really afraid of everything. So usually they make things really non-scary for me. But I have this guide, and George knows who he is. His name is John Fetzer. And he was into radio and TV. So he started having people come on my TV. And the first one was a woman, and she showed up, like, during a commercial really fast, and then she was gone. And then she kept doing that. And one day I got up to go to the bathroom, and she was looking for me, like out of the TV, looking for me. And so finally then she started changing my TV to Spanish. And there were some things that she told me about herself. She told me that she was on her way to California. She was on flight 11, on 9/11. And so I posted it on Facebook because I was so frustrated because my TV wouldn't go back to English. And this woman sent me a message, and she said, "That's my mother." She said, "I woke up out of a deep sleep and looked on Facebook and saw this." She said, "That's my mother." She was on flight 11.
0: Wow.
1: Oh, my goodness. My goodness. We've had a lot, George, we've had an thank you, caller. We've had a lot of stories about 9/11 premonitions. Seems a lot of people had that experience.
0: My daughter had one of those. She had one of a 9/11 dream a few weeks before it happened. We didn't know what it was until after the fact, obviously.
1: Yeah, we had someone who, and again, thank the caller for that. And I believe that ghosts and things can interact with technology. We do get those calls. But back to 9/11, we had one gentleman. It bothered him for years. He had a very detailed dream. He didn't know what it was in relation to, very similar to your daughter. And he wanted to call the FBI, and his friends told him, "Don't call the FBI. They're not going to believe you." Imagine if he had called the FBI and then this happened. They'd be like, "How did you know? Were you involved?" You know, and he carried that guilt with him for years. And I told him, you can't carry that. That's not your fault. You didn't know what it was. There's no way you could have prevented it. They wouldn't have believed you anyway. So it's a tough thing to deal with.
0: Let's go to John in Wisconsin. Hey, John, go ahead.
3: Hello, George. Hello, Jim. Brief comment and a question, please. I concur with Stan from South Dakota that Jim is very wise, kind, and well-spoken. Here's my question, Jim. Do you think we'll ever be able to combine the stories we hear about ghosts and the wisdom from that, along with the wisdom we learn from our faith, combine those two to help bring people together and tone down the anger in this country? Thank you for all you do, Jim. And George, thank you for taking my call.
0: Thank you, John. What do you think, Jim?
1: I think it's going to be a tough haul. I mean, anything that, you know, kind of brings the temperature down. And some, you know, personally, I believe it's on both sides. I mean, it's like, you're bad and you're bad. And that's the thing that I love about the paranormal is that it's for everybody. It doesn't matter if you have an R or a D by your name. It's for everybody. And to answer your question, though, I don't know. That's going to be a heavy lift. I tend to be these days kind of a pessimist. You know, but things go in cycles and maybe things will tone down and maybe we will be able to have a meeting in minds and really concentrate on these things to your point that are universal. And, you know, again, doesn't matter if you're on the blue team or you're on the red team. We're all going to live. We're all going to die. There's strange things in the sky for all of us. Republicans and Democrats see Bigfoot. So this is one place where I hope that we can all meet together and talk about these things that are part of the human experience.
0: Are you seeing a certain pattern with the paranormal these days, Jim?
1: Well, not a pattern, but it's interesting. Something happens with the show, and I don't know if this happens to you. You know, when we have people sign up to tell the show's stories, we don't say this night tell UFO stories or this night tell Bigfoot stories or Hat Man stories. But people will sign up independently for their scheduled times to do the calls, and I'll have three or four calls in one evening about the same subject. We had a 24-hour span where I had three calls on Hat Man. And this has happened time and time again. One time, I had somebody call in with a story about music playing Robert Johnson, the blues man, the famous Delta blues man. And then the next caller, I was telling her a story. She's like, you won't believe what I was just drawing. I was just drawing a picture of Robert Johnson at the crossroads.
0: Synchronicity.
1: So, I mean, it's like the, I always say the show produces itself, George. I don't have to do it. The show produces itself. It says, this is going to be your theme this week. And it does happen. It's weird.
0: Aesius is with us in Maui in Hawaii. Hello, Aesius.
4: Hi. Hey, the ones that here. Good to hear your voice, George.
0: Thank you, sir.
4: Thank you for your guest name, Jim. Nice to talk to you. My original name was named after my dad, Alan, and everybody called me Little A-L-A-N, Little Alien. But anyway, that's a strange story. It's not really a question because most of my stories have no questions because there's no answers. But anyways, my best friend was tragically killed, and my other friend coaxed me to go to the cemetery to see his marker. And I got about 20 feet from his marker, and I said, I can't go over there. And I looked down at my feet to my left, or whatever, and the marker in front of me, next to me, was Al's here. And my friend said, wait, Al, it's just somebody's last name. It doesn't mean anything. And he said, it says Al's here. So anyways, I didn't go see his marker. When we went back a year later, that marker was gone.
1: Oh. That's just some of these things happen. And they don't, you know, I call them head scratchers. It's like they don't fit in a category. They're just there. And to be honest with you, I think those are some of my favorite stories, not ones that are traditional ghost stories or cryptid stories or UFO stories, but stories that just are kind of like Twilight Zone moments. I love those stories.
0: What do you think of cemetery stories, Jim?
1: Well, I've often heard, you know, the dead aren't there. I don't know. I know that I get, you know, I get kind of a weird feeling personally at cemeteries, but maybe that's just because I associate them with sadness and death and those kind of things. But I believe things happen everywhere. Lloyd Auerbach, the great Lloyd Auerbach, you know, asked the question, why do we always see ghosts at night? You know, a ghost could be in the middle of the day. Maybe it's part of its conditioning, and we're trained to think that you only see them at night. You know, we could be walking. Think about this, George. We could be walking through our everyday life, walking down the sidewalk and pass somebody and they could be a ghost. How would we know?
0: That's a good point. Have you ever had Heidi Hylas on your shows?
1: You know, I tried to get Heidi. I got to try to get her. I did try to get her. I was not able to get in touch with her. There's been a few of those over the years where, you know, we've gotten some pretty big names on the show, but that's one on the list.
0: She's a good person, and I coined the phrase shadow person.
1: I know that. I know that. Yeah. We had the person who coined the phrase Mandela effect, Fiona Broom, before she before it was a thing, and I had her on about another one of her books very early on, like 2008 or something, and tried to get her on after that and was never able to get in contact with her again. But that was pretty wild because she was the one that coined the phrase Mandela Effect, which is another interesting thing.
0: Let's go to Denver in Jackson, Mississippi. Hey, Denver.
5: Thank you, George, for this opportunity to get on Coast. And before I comment, Jim, I want to let him know that I am an ordained minister, and I've had some interesting experiences, and I would like to mention three things. First thing about Jesus, pure love and truth. He's omnipresent, but in order for him to communicate with you, you have to develop a relationship with him and humble yourself, and he's real. But what I want to talk about is what I had experiences with people that transitioned that loved me. They came back and gave me advice about the present and the future. And one experience, my daddy came back and told me to go in my brother's trailer and replace those wires because he get ready to burn himself up. You know, when they leave the body, they're with the Lord if they're righteous. If they're not righteous, they go to the other place we call hell. And one day when I was real young, about a mile from where I was born at, we was walking in the country, and me and my three siblings and my youngest sister saw people walking and walking and talking, but we couldn't see them. Then my mother told us later that she was born with a gift to see people on the other side, you know. But everything is real. People leave the body, but they also they leave the body and they go into another dimension. I like some comments, Jim. Thank you.
1: Thank you, Minister. Thank you for your comments, and bless you, and thank you for calling in tonight.
0: What do you think of that, Jim?
1: Well, I think, to his point, I do think there are people who have an extra ability. It's kind of like I was talking to Jody Levon, one of my favorite psychics I talked to, and I made the point, you know, I can take a basketball and throw it at a hoop and it might go in, but nobody's going to mistake me for LeBron James. And the thing is that psychics, I think, are kind of the same way. I think we all, to some extent, have abilities. You know, you get hunches about things. You walk into a room, two people have been fighting. You don't know that they've been fighting, but you can feel it. But then I think there are the LeBron Jameses, the Michael Jordans of the psychic world, the people who can really dial in. And that sounds like the minister's sister.
0: Anthony's with us in Redondo Beach, California. Anthony, go for it.
6: Hello, George. Hello, Jim. Hi. A little nervous, hey. Second time caller. But I have a story and a question. Story is, I had an apparition or a ghost take form of my father once. We used to live in South Central LA in a duplex. It was a back house and a front house, and the only thing separating us from the front house was a wall. So with that being said, my dad would go to work at 3 o'clock in the morning, 4 o'clock in the morning, and we can tell when he would leave, can hear the gate open and close. We had a really big chain on it, so you couldn't miss it. You can hear him open the gate and close it. So with that being said, one night, I was scared for some reason. I couldn't sleep. I tried to go to my mother's room, and my mother's room was directly down the hall to the kitchen. The kitchen was on the right-hand side, and a bright light came out, like someone opened the refrigerator. And this shadow figure came out, dressed like my father, button-up shirt. I can see the silhouette of glasses. I can see the shirt was tucked in. And he just pointed to my room without a word, like saying, go back. So my stomach sank at that moment, and something told me to run. I ran into my room. I put something against the door, and all I hear is thud, thud, thud, and boom, it hit my door, and I can see the door, like literally move, like try to push open. So my question is it possible for one area to be haunted and in the other not? Because we ended up moving to the front of the house, and I never had any experience with ghosts or shadows or apparitions, but all the activity was in the back house.
0: I would think that would be the case, Jim. What do you think?
1: Well, again, anything I offer you is an opinion of a guy who asks questions, a podcaster. So I'm not a paranormal expert, but I will say this. It makes sense to me that could be the case, right? That maybe this was a part of the house the person was more involved in, have more interest in, those kind of things. So to me, it would make sense that is a possibility. And I thank the caller for calling in tonight.
0: Jim, take about a minute to tell folks about how they can get a hold of you, listen to you, and read you.
1: Well, thank you again, George. Always a privilege, and thanks to Tom as well and the whole Coast to Coast crew. Everybody can check out my podcast. I recommend start with Jim Harold's Campfire. 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I have a YouTube channel with all my shows on it, and just look for my name, Jim Harold, J-I-M-H-A-R-O-L-D. The books, you can find them all on Amazon. Just look up Jim Harold Campfire and it'll pop right up. And again, George, it is always a pleasure to be on the mothership Coast to Coast to AM. It's always a pleasure when we get to do it. And I always look forward to it. And I thank you so much. And God bless and stay spooky.
0: We think the world of you, Jim. You take well. Jim Harold, our buddy, his email is part of his website at jimharold.com. Linked up at coasttocoastam.com. And again, his book is called True Ghost Stories, 6 volumes. Get them all because they're all great stories. For Michael Cosio, Uriel Blackshear, Tom Danheiser, Dan Galante, Sue Trikas, Lex Lonehood, Sean Latasor, Alec Fernandez, Tim Benall, Mary Berry, George Knapp, and Richard Serrett, I'm George Norrie, somewhere out there on Coast to Coast AM. We'll see you on our next edition. Until then, be safe, everyone.

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3: Hello, America, and welcome again to the Ag Resource Market Watch with the latest news direct from the Chicago Board of Trade. I'm Dan Bossi. Chicago Board of Trade grain futures all pressing higher this morning. The corn market forming a new three-year high as December futures nears 5.30 a bushel. Now, this would be the highest price looking backwards to 2023, and the market, of course, is finding bullish heart in reports of lower producer yields across much of the Midwest. But even with that, the world corn supply is down about 50 million metric tons from last year. That, along with a 47 million metric ton decline in the world wheat production, gives the market heart from a grain perspective longer term. Soybean prices are following corn and wheat to the upside, but with less vigor. Everyone's waiting the SRE announcement coming from EPA, probably on Friday. We'll see how that all pans out, but bullish trends are alive and well here at the Chicago Board of Trade. Until next time, I'm Dan Bossi. This broadcast being brought to you by Ag Resource.
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0: WoWo News Time is 5:05. Thanks so much for starting your day with us. I'm Brian Ford. We have partly cloudy skies, 65 degrees across WoWo land. Patchy fog early gives way to sunshine for Thursday with a high in the low 80s. Your 21 Alive First Alert forecast comes up at about 5:07. 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A mother accused of killing her three children is now one step away from a jury verdict. Lindsay Clancy faces three first-degree murder counts in the 2023 strangling deaths of her children, all under the age of six. The prosecutor who put Susan Smith behind bars says Clancy's defense hasn't shown she suffered a break with reality. Closing arguments come today. Closer to home, firefighters battled a first-floor house fire on Oliver Street just after midnight. The occupants escaped thanks to a working smoke detector, while one adult was hospitalized for smoke inhalation. 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Time saver traffic and weather together every 10 minutes during Fort Wayne's Morning News. From the Craigville Appliance Traffic Center, if you're headed out dark and early this morning, we do have a little bit of patchy fog in the outlying areas. Nothing too severe, though. Other than that, you are headed out into a crash, tie-up, and delay-free drive this morning. The big four right now, Washington, Jefferson, Lafayette, and Clinton, looking good getting it out and through downtown. Interstates and the majors moving along at or near posted limits region-wide. Drive times right where they should be. As we check the jam cams right now, I-69 traffic volume normal for a Thursday morning. Everything looking good, though. If you're Indy-bound, you're looking at 90 minutes from the Ford to 465 in both directions, 38 minutes to and from the Michigan line if you're north of Fort Wayne. I-469, lighter than normal traffic volume this morning, moving along great top to bottom in both directions. No issues even through that one-lane construction zone northbound between US 24 and Wheelock Road. And as we check the Indiana Toll Road and the Ohio Turnpike, severe clear across the top of the Hoosier and the Buckeye State. The next check from the Craigville Appliance Traffic Center comes up within 10 minutes. Craigville Appliance, now with a second location right here in Fort Wayne at 3539 North Clinton Street, just south of the Glenbrook Square Mall. 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
14: From 21 Alive, I'm meteorologist Liz Braden with your forecast. A few areas of patchy fog early this morning, otherwise mostly sunny throughout the day. Temperatures reach a high of 82 degrees. Tonight, we're clear with a low of 58, holding on to sunshine tomorrow with a high of 81 to close out the work week. I'm meteorologist Liz Braden from 21 Alive on WoWo 92.3 FM at 1190 AM.
0: And right now, we have winds out of the southwest at 3, partly cloudy skies across WoWo land. It's 66 degrees in Wabash, 65 at your severe weather station. 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And the Thursday edition of Fort Wayne's Morning News takes off now with Caleb Blakesley and Josh Williams. 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
15: Hey, good morning, WoWo Land. I am KB. It is Thursday, a.k.a. Friday Eve, baby. And if you've got outdoor plans over the next couple of days, Mother Nature is actually going to cooperate. Yes, amen, hallelujah. Now, we do have a little bit, just an ever so slight smidge of patchy fog this morning. It'll be more likely as we progress through the morning together. But then once that burns off, we're going to have mostly sunny skies, a high right around 82 degrees. And then Friday, I mean, absolutely gorgeous. Once again, mostly sunny, a high right around 81. I mean, and that's really the same story going into the weekend. Sunshine and low to mid 80s for both Saturday and Sunday. And then as we head into next week, that heat is really going to start to crank up. So as I've been saying, you know, summer weather, definitely not done with us just yet. Right now we got clear skies, already 67 degrees off the world famous WoWo fire escape. Now, per usual, we've got a lot going on this morning. The news cycle just will not chill. The U.S.-Iran war officially hits the 6-month mark. And let's be honest with each other. There's still no clear end game in sight. There's been a big development that we learned here yesterday on the show with some breaking news with Senator Jim Banks. The major disaster declaration for Northwest Indiana has officially been approved. So more federal help is coming. But the questions surrounding NIPSCO's response after all of those damaging storms and flooding, those questions definitely not going away. We are going to go back to Broadway this morning. The owner of Zesto's is speaking out. about, and so am I, what's really happening to this nearly 80-year-old business. And then finally, check your sewer bill. Aqua Indiana wants a rate hike of more than 30%, and customers are pushing back. Yes, I got the letter, too. So we've got Iran, Disaster Relief, NIPSCO, Zestos, and yeah, now Aqua. It's officially a Thursday here on Fort Wayne's Morning News. So let's get to it right ahead here on Whoa Whoa.
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16: 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The media's got another big lie that just got busted. We'll tell you what it is Thursday, 3 to 6 on WoWo.
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15: If you are an Aqua Indiana customer and you got one of those lovely little letters in the mail about your sewer bill, yeah, welcome to the club. I got one, too. I'm holding it right now. And customers are starting to ask some pretty reasonable questions. Again, I am one of them. I got this in the mail and I thought, what exactly are we paying for? Aqua Indiana is asking state regulators for a rate increase that could raise sewer bills for customers in Allen, Huntington, and Whitley counties by more than 30%. Yes, 30%. So residents packed an Indiana Utility Regulatory Commission public hearing last night. And really one of the biggest complaints was this lack of transparency. And then here's where this gets even more interesting. Fort Wayne city officials have already raised concerns that Aqua may be asking customers here, right in our neck of the woods, to pay higher rates in part to fund infrastructure improvements elsewhere in the Hoosier State. Which I'm just saying, if you're going to reach into my mailbox and tell me my sewer bill could jump more than 30%, I think it's perfectly reasonable for me to ask, where's my money going? Especially, let's not forget this little detail. Considering Aqua went through a merger last year and said that merger would not cause rate increases in the near future? Well, apparently near future has a pretty short shelf life. Nothing's final yet, as they always say. The IURC still has to determine whether Aqua can justify the increase, with a final decision expected by spring of 27. So we've got a little bit of time. Now, there are not, at least I can't find, there are no public hearings currently scheduled. That doesn't mean there won't be down the road, but you can still make your voice heard. Written comments are being accepted by the Indiana Office of Utility Consumer Counselor, say that, you know, five times fast, through September 25th. So you can get your written comments documented through September 25th. And considering I have one of these pretty little Aqua letters myself, I've got a feeling they're going to be hearing from me. Well, news time, it's 5:40. Maybe I should copy and paste my letter and put it online so we can all just like send the same thing in full force. Maybe I'll do something like that. Well, news time, it's 5:14. I need to hook up with Brian Ford. He's standing by with your top trending stories. Next up here on Whoa Whoa.
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4: Target. As we look at the jam cams now, I-69 traffic volume still building in just a little bit, but normal. Everything looking otherwise good. If you're Indy bound, 90 minutes from the 4 to 465, 38 to and from that Michigan line if you're north of Fort Wayne. I-469, lighter than normal traffic volume out there to be sure, but moving along great in both directions. No issues either way. And the toll road, the Ohio Turnpike, everything looking good. Chicago to Toledo and back again. The next check from the Craigville Appliance Traffic Center comes up within 10 minutes. Craigville Appliance now with a second location right here in Fort Wayne at 3539 North Clinton Street, just south of the Glenbrook Square Mall. 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
6: From 21 Alive, I'm meteorologist Liz Braden with your forecast. A few areas of patchy fog early this morning, otherwise mostly sunny throughout the day. Temperatures reach a high of 82 degrees. Tonight, we're clear with a low of 58, holding on to sunshine tomorrow with a high of 81 to close out the work week. I'm meteorologist Liz Braden from 21 Alive on WoWo 92.3 FM at 1190 AM.
7: Hey, thanks, Liz. Right now, we got clear skies, a smidge of fog. Fog moving into some areas, 67 degrees off the world-famous WoWo fire escape. WoWo News Time, it's 519. That means we get to check in with Josh Williams this morning so we can all get started with a roundup on the sports world that's straight ahead here on WoWo.
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7: Here's a statistic that made me just stop for a second. 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
9: Well, with sports time, it's 5:20. That means we say good morning to Josh Williams.
10: Well, KB, the Little League World Series is now down to the final four, and the Great Lakes region is still alive out in Williamsport, Pennsylvania. That's right. The kids from Hamilton West Side Little League from Ohio, well, they put together a huge performance last night, knocking off Phenix City, Alabama, 11.

0: 7-2 to advance to today's U.S. semifinals. Now, Hamilton has now won four straight games after opening up the tournament with a loss to Nevada. The Great Lakes champs will face Davenport, Iowa this morning in an all-Midwest elimination game. Iowa's Midwest region fell to Henderson, Nevada 14-6 Wednesday, meaning the winner of today's game moves on to Saturday's U.S. championship. Well, the loser is eliminated. So we'll see what happens. But because of severe weather expected in Williamsport, both semifinal games were moved up to 9 a.m. this morning. The Great Lakes Iowa game is on ESPN. So if you want to take a peek at that, you'll be able to watch that this morning. The U.S. and International Championship games are on Saturday, with the Little League World Series championship set for Sunday afternoon. And, of course, you'll be able to watch that on ESPN as well. Coming up on our next look at sports, we'll take you to Major League Baseball, where the big boys were playing. That's right, we'll catch you up on how our regional teams are doing, and of course get you a look at how camps are rolling across both the college football landscape and the NFL landscape. We'll see you back at 5:50 right here on your home for Indiana Hoosiers football.
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9: Stocks finishing lower on Wednesday after the Personal Consumption Expenditures Index for July revealed that inflation was a bit hotter than expected. Chris Zaccarelli, Chief Investment Officer at Northlight Asset Management, says that investors are closely watching inflation and interest rates.
10: Yields going higher, concerns around the deficit and the debt are what's really on investors' minds at this point in time. So if bond yields keep going higher, that could become a problem for stocks if it triggers some psychological thresholds.
9: The Dow down 114 points, the Nasdaq lower by 21, S&P 500 down 2. After the closing bell, AI chip bellwether NVIDIA reported better than expected second quarter results and delivered an earnings and revenue beat and issued revenue guidance that topped estimates. Today, Marvell Technology, Workday, and Best Buy will be reporting second quarter results. That's your Fox Business Report. I'm Hillary Barsky, invested in you.
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13: Well, news time. It's 5:26. We've got Brian Ford up to the microphone with a roundup of our Time Saver track. Brian, any fog yet on the roadways?
14: No, Kayla. Right now, we don't have any fog out there. Really being reported that's serious. Just very, very light, very, very patchy fog. And no school delays or anything like that have come in also accordingly. So right now, it's not really impacting our traffic, but we're definitely going to be keeping an eye on that for you. We've got no crashes, types, or major delays otherwise across Fort Wayne, Allen County, or the Tri-State region. The next check from the Craigville Appliance Traffic Center comes up within 10 minutes. Craigville Appliance now with a second location right here in Fort Wayne at 3539 North Clinton Street, just south of Glenbrook Square. 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
16: From 21 Alive, I'm meteorologist Liz Braden with your forecast. A few areas of patchy fog early this morning, otherwise mostly sunny throughout the day. Temperatures reach a high of 82 degrees. Tonight, we're clear with a low of 58, holding on to sunshine tomorrow with a high of 81 to close out the work week. I'm meteorologist Liz Braden from 21 Alive on WoWo 92.3 FM at 1190 AM.
17: Construction is underway on what's expected to be the world's largest low-carbon ammonia plant in Louisiana. CF Industries CEO Chris Bone said the new $3.7 billion Blue Point project will provide reliable domestic nitrogen fertilizer supplies for American farmers. And it's only the beginning.
18: Blue Point is built with the shared infrastructure to support multiple future world-scale nitrogen plants.
17: The CEO of Growth Energy says additional work is needed before the 45Z clean fuel tax credit can be fully implemented. Emily Score tells Brownfield,
19: what we need is for that tax credit to allow us to factor in the innovations and the improvements that take place on the farm.
17: Score says the next step is for the Department of Energy to update its model to reflect USDA's newly finalized carbon intensity framework. I'm Brent Barnett with Brownfield Ag News Headlines.
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14: We have partly cloudy skies, 65 degrees across Wawa Land. Look for plenty of sunshine for Thursday, a slight chance of a late shower with a high in the low 80s. Good morning, I'm Brian Ford. Glad you're with us. Coming up in the news at the half hour on Wawa, 92.3 FM and 1190 AM. A late night fire in southeast Fort Wayne sent one person to the hospital, and the cause was preventable. One person was hurt following a serious head-on crash in DeKalb County. Drunk driving is always a bad idea, but one Northwest Ohio woman managed to find a way to make it much worse. Passengers' quick thinking kept it from a tragic end. And officials in Michigan are on high alert as a very deadly disease has been found in deer. Details on these stories and more coming up right now. National and global coverage continues at 5:31 with the latest from Fox News.
0: News. I'm Ted Lindner. Closing arguments set for today in the trial of Lindsay Clancy, the Massachusetts mom who killed her three children. Fox's Molly Line.
21: Prosecutors say the Massachusetts mother acted rationally and intentionally, planning and executing the murder of her three children inside the family's Duxbury home. The defense says the Massachusetts mother should not be held criminally responsible for the killings, that she was misdiagnosed, overmedicated, and suffering from postpartum psychosis.
0: Actor Tim Curry has died, best known for his starring role in the Rocky Horror Picture Show and also for movies like Clue and Home Alone 2. Tim Curry was 80 years old. At least 175 people are dead. More than 1,500 are missing following massive flash flooding in the mountainous border area between Nepal and China.
22: The U.S. Embassy in Nepal says they are deeply saddened by the tragic loss of life. They are working to account for any U.S. citizens impacted by the flooding and remain in close contact with authorities.
0: Fox's Jeff Paul. 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
14: WoWo News Time is 5:32. A working smoke detector gave occupants an early warning as flames tore through a Fort Wayne home just after midnight. Everyone escaped, but one adult was hospitalized with smoke inhalation. The fire was caused by unattended cooking. A pickup truck hydroplaned on a wet DeKalb County road and slammed into an oncoming SUV last night. The 49-year-old SUV driver suffered leg and chest injuries. Both vehicles were totaled. Indiana communities hit by historic storms are getting a major federal boost for recovery.
23: President Trump approved Indiana's major disaster declaration, unlocking federal aid for storm and flood recovery in multiple counties. Wayne County is included for both individual assistance and public assistance, covering residents as well as damaged public facilities. John Zimney, WoWo News.
14: FEMA and Indiana officials will be working through claims after announcing details of the funding yesterday. Nearly $2 million for somebody else's pictures. That's the final bill for Fort Wayne's Showgirl 1 and Showgirl 3 after 33 models sued over their images being used without permission, according to Wayne TV. The models told the court Tuesday the clubs have finally paid up. Well, this is one way to drop in and say hello. A rollover truck crash sent a vehicle straight into a construction site for Microsoft's massive data center in northwest Indiana. A utility truck hit the heavy-duty truck from behind on the toll road near mile marker 84, sending it through the guardrail and into a ditch. Miraculously, nobody was hurt. Michigan's air may be dirtier than the numbers suggest, especially for the state's monitoring stations.
24: Michigan operates 45 air quality monitoring sites across 58,000 square miles, but there are just two in the Upper Peninsula and none north of Frankfort in the Lower Peninsula. That leaves some rural residents without reliable local readings for pollution from wildfire smoke, industry, and agriculture. State officials said funding limits prevent expanding the network. Tommy Lee, WoWo News.
14: Three new monitors are planned, two in the Detroit area and one in Lansing. The News Watch continues now at 5:34. Imagine being a kid on a school bus and realizing the person driving it may be unconscious. That's what happened in Toledo. 15 students aboard with one kid grabbing the phone and dialing 911. The driver, 71-year-old Carlene Harris, was drunk at .09. She got probation and a license revocation through 2029 and has since also been fired. A federal judge has hit the brakes on a new Ohio voting requirement, at least for now.
25: U.S. District Judge Solomon Oliver Jr. temporarily blocked Ohio from requiring proof of citizenship to register to vote. He ruled the law went beyond the federal registration form and the National Voter Registration Act. The Ohio Secretary of State immediately said he'll appeal. Victor Garcia, WoWo News.
14: However, the law remains on the books while the case continues in federal court, meaning nothing has really changed. Michigan's found a deadly disease in farm deer across three counties. Chronic wasting disease was detected in deer in Calhoun, Kent, and Mackinac counties. There are no reported cases in people, but the CDC recommends not eating meat from an infected deer. WoWo Flight Watch at Fort Wayne International. All flights are showing on schedule. Your TSA wait time is currently under 15 minutes. Well, the rise of weight loss drugs is forcing restaurants to rethink what goes into the glass.
1: GLP-1 drugs can suppress appetite, and that may mean some customers drink less alcohol. The National Restaurant Association found 25% of non-drinkers cited health reasons, rising to 34% among Gen Z. Laura Smith, WoWo News.
14: 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In Northwest Ohio, a Gibsonburg police officer was stabbed, rushed into surgery, and left with serious injuries. And the man accused of attacking her is now behind bars. Scott Dodd Jr. was captured yesterday afternoon after an hours-long manhunt. The officer is stable after surgery at a Toledo trauma center. And finally, Roy Drinkard lived 106 years, served his country, and became the nation's oldest Marine. The Alabama World War II veteran was also a businessman, community leader, and longtime Troy University trustee, and the university now plans to name a building after him. WoWo News time now is 5:36. Time saver traffic and weather together every 10 minutes during Fort Wayne's morning news. From the Craigville Appliance Traffic Center, things looking overall good as we head past that 5:30 mark. We do so crash, tie up, and delay free across Fort Wayne, Allen County, and the entire tri-state region. The big four right now, Washington, Jefferson, Lafayette, and Clinton, still looking good getting in, out, and through downtown. Interstates and major roads moving at or near posted limit region wide. Checking the jam cam once again. I-69 traffic volume definitely building in a little bit, but still normal for a Thursday morning. If you're Indy bound, you're looking at the normal 90 minutes from the 4 to 465 in both directions, 38 minutes to and from the Michigan line if you're north of Fort Wayne. I-469, normal traffic volume now, moving very well top to bottom in both directions. That one-lane construction zone northbound between US 24 and Wheelock Road, not giving us any real problems right now, but do be aware that as traffic volume, especially commercial volume, builds in later on, the traffic jams will come at you fast and furious. We'll watch it for you, but definitely keep an eye also on your traffic app and have an alternate route in mind. And when we take a look at the Indiana Toll Road and the Ohio Turnpike, everything looking as good as possible across the top of the Hoosier and the Buckeye State. You're rolling out clear Chicago to Toledo and back again. The next check from the Craigville Appliance Traffic Center comes up in about 10 minutes. 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
16: From 21 Alive, I'm meteorologist Liz Breda with your forecast. A few areas of patchy fog early this morning, otherwise mostly sunny throughout the day. Temperatures reach a high of 82 degrees. Tonight, we're clear with a low of 58, holding on to sunshine tomorrow with a high of 81 to close out the work week. I'm meteorologist Liz Braden from 21 Alive on WoWo 92.3 FM at 1190 AM.
14: And right now, we have winds out of the southwest at 3, partly cloudy skies across WoWo land. It's 63 degrees in Three Rivers, 65 at your severe weather station. WoWo News time is 5:38. And the Thursday edition of Fort Wayne's Morning News continues now with Kayla Blakesley and Josh Williams. 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
13: Hey, thanks, Brian. WoWo Land, good morning. Welcome on in here to our Thursday edition of Fort Wayne's Morning News. I am your host, KB, and we're seeing an ever so slight smidge of fog start to move into the WoWo listening area. So do be weather aware. Keep your eyes peeled for that. But man, you just heard that forecast. Once that fog burns off, Mother Nature, for once, cooperating over the next handful of days, even going into a weekend. It's going to be gorgeous today, tomorrow, even Saturday and Sunday. So we're going to have mostly sunny skies hanging anywhere from the low 80s to the mid 80s for the next handful of days. And really by next week, the heat is really going to start building up. So get ready for some gorgeous weather on tap for the majority here of Northeast Indiana. We've got a lot to get to this morning, but what I wanted to do right now was actually take a pause and head back to Broadway, because the owner of Zesto's is speaking out, and so am I, about what is really happening to his nearly 80-year-old business. We head to Broadway straight ahead here on WoWo.
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13: I want to hit the pause button this morning and circle back to the conversation that I had with John Dietrich, the owner of Zesto's on Broadway here in Fort Wayne. Because, man, the more and more I dig into this story, the more I think we might be having the wrong conversation. Zesto's has been serving families at that location for nearly 80 years. Then in December of 2023, Project Me opened its recovery drop-in center across the street. John says by that following summer, things started changing.
6: Our concern is the repeated activity that we have personally witnessed near our family business, including disturbances, intimidating encounters, property damage, and situations that have made employees and customers feel unsafe.
13: Project Me, on the other hand, pushes back, saying, you know, all these neighborhood problems existed before they arrived, and that, and I quote, discomfort should not be confused with a public safety issue. Here's my problem. Zesto's says it's documenting incidents. Security cameras have captured a lot of them. A school across the street has separately raised concerns. And police activity in that immediate area is up. We're talking drug deals being made on the street, individuals urinating on the side of the Zesto's building. You get the idea. Does that prove Project Me caused every incident? Absolutely not. No. But it also means I don't think you can simply wave this away as, quote, discomfort. Especially when John says business at his Broadway location, the one we're talking about, is down, while his other Zesto's locations are up. So after several failed attempts of communication with the founder of Project Me, John actually took his concerns to Fort Wayne Mayor Sharon Tucker. He says he sat down with her twice.
6: We came in the first time, and it was pretty productive. I mean, she seemed concerned and wanted to take care of these problems. But, you know, she also expressed everybody just needs to be better neighbors.
13: Well, not everyone was exactly a better neighbor. So then John described the follow-up meeting, the second meeting, as, well, this is the way it is.
6: I think the city's response did not match all our documented and dated emails.
13: Yeah, a.k.a. what I feel like John got back from the mayor's office was suck it up, buttercup. And that's where I have even more questions, because the city of Fort Wayne isn't completely removed from this organization. That's a fun little fact a lot of local media outlets have not been reporting. The city awarded Project Me $100,000 in opioid settlement funding for street outreach, harm reduction, and peer recovery coaching. And the more I dig through all of the public records, and by me, I mean producer Josh as well, the more it appears that that $100,000 is just the teeny tiny tip of the iceberg when it comes to government funding following around Project Me. We're still digging through all those records. There's a lot, you know, where the money came from, who awarded it, and exactly what it paid for. And trust me, I'm not done with this story. Because here's the bigger question. When government financially supports an organization, what responsibility does government have when a neighboring business comes forward saying, hey, that organization's operations are hurting. It's hurting our employees, hurting our customers, and ultimately hurting our business. And yeah, I already know what's coming back my way. I've heard it so many times as of late. But Kayla, Jesus said to love your neighbor. You are absolutely right. The person struggling with addiction is my neighbor. But so is the teenager, the 17-year-old working behind the counter at Zesto's. So is the business owner who's been there for decades. And so are the parents and the kids at the school across the street. Loving one neighbor does not require abandoning another. Compassion says you have dignity. You deserve help. Accountability says your actions still affect other people. We can and should have both. Because Jesus said, love your neighbor. He didn't say only the neighbor whose story makes you feel something. And like I said, I'm not done digging. But in the meantime, John tells me that since this story went public about the struggles that he's having, he's been ridiculed. He's received hateful messages, death threats, and some people are now calling for a boycott of his business. You know, the same tolerance and compassion we hear always so much about right up until somebody has the audacity to disagree.
6: You know, I just want to be heard correctly, and we'll see where it goes.
13: So if you've listened or heard John's side of the story, in fact, you can get his whole interview online at wowo.com. But if you've heard it and you want to make your opinion known, there's a pretty simple way to do it. Go get some ice cream. Hit up the Zesto's on Broadway. They're open noon to 9:30, 7 days a week, and they are a seasonal business. So while they're still scooping, which they will be through about the first, second week of September, while they're still scooping, stop in, grab a cone, and support this almost 80-year-old Fort Wayne institution. And meanwhile, I'll keep doing my own scooping, if you know what I mean. Well, news time, it's 5:48. Coming up, Josh Williams. He stands by with a live look at everything happening in the sports world. We check in with him straight ahead here on Whoa, Whoa.
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0: sports time. It's 5:51. Josh Williams. The local news cycle is so insane right now. I have no idea what's happening in sports, and I'm sad because college football is about to kick off.
1: That's right. I mean, hey, speaking of that, the college football begins this weekend at the FCS level. Indiana State, they'll be taking on Southeast Missouri State at home on Saturday. And Alparaiso will kick off against Lawrence Tech at 2 o'clock the same day. The Butler Bulldogs are at home against Georgia of Kentucky. And, of course, you have a whole slew of high school football that gets underway tomorrow for week number two. Then around the rest of the state here, of course, the Indiana Fever, they're in the playoffs, but they're also chasing home court advantage in the first round of the playoffs. They'll sit half a game behind Atlanta in fifth place at the moment. Head coach Stephanie Weiss says they understand that knowing where they are in the league is important, but they have to take it game by game. Indiana has Connecticut Sun on tomorrow evening at Cambridge Fieldhouse. Then, of course, our Indianapolis Colts are, well, just a few days away from their final preseason game against the Detroit Lions. After that, they will have to cut their roster to 53 players. Wide receiver Josh Downs told the media yesterday that he has a very minor calf injury, but he's doubtful at this point to play on Saturday. Alec Pierce also not practiced yet as he's close to returning from that ankle surgery. So we'll see what happens. And then, of course, coming up, speaking of those Colts, we're going to give you an opportunity to go see the Detroit Lions and Indianapolis Colts this weekend.
0: Oh.
1: That's right. We're going to give away a pair of tickets to go see the Indianapolis Colts and Detroit Lions, a little preseason action. That'll be coming up here in the 6 o'clock hour. And then another cool one here. This one definitely relates to WoWo. But we're going to be giving away 5 pairs of tickets to go see the 54th annual Mizpah Shrine Fly-In Breakfast. And, of course, that's close to home as a familiar voice to WoWo Land, Bob Sievers. He used to do the announcing for Fly-In Breakfast for a long time.
0: Oh, my gosh, that's right.
1: That's right, and that's happening this weekend. So we're going to make sure we give those away in the 7 o'clock hour. So we got a lot to get to. We'll see you at 6:20 right here on your home for Indiana Hoosiers football.
0: I love this for us, Santa Claus. It sounds like it's going to be a great morning. WoWo News time. It's 5:54. Coming up in about 2 minutes from right now, let's find out if things are great on your roadways. Dealing with an ever so slight smidge of fog. So we will get you caught up with everything you need to know before you go. Straight ahead, right here on WoWo.
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10: 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President Trump says he's also asking for compensation.
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0: Well, news time. It's 5:56. That means Brian Ford up to the microphone for all of us so we can get a roundup of our time saver traffic. Brian, what's happening on the roads?
13: Kayla, things looking overall good as we knock on the door of 6 o'clock and the start of our Thursday morning commute. We do so crash, tie up, and delay free across Fort Wayne, Allen County in the tri-state region. The next check from the Craigville Appliance Traffic Center comes up within 10 minutes. 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
14: From 21 Alive, I'm meteorologist Liz Brada with your forecast. A few areas of patchy fog early this morning, otherwise mostly sunny throughout the day. Temperatures reach a high of 82 degrees. Tonight, we're clear with a low of 58, holding on to sunshine tomorrow with a high of 81 to close out the work week. I'm meteorologist Liz Brada from 21 Alive on WoWo 92.3 FM at 1190 AM.
15: Latest USDA Pasture and Rangeland Conditions Report, representing the period ending August 23rd, as presented by meteorologist Brad Rippey.
16: With high, dry weather dominating the south, we lost a little bit more ground nationally and now showing just 21% of the nation's rangeland and pasture rated in good to excellent condition, down 2 points from last week, and exactly one half rated very poor to poor. That is up 2 percentage points from a week ago.
15: As expected, seasonal drying and browning of pastures and rangelands, although, as acknowledged by Rippey, perhaps more than usual.
16: We do still see, though, rangeland and pastures at least 70% good to excellent in states like Alabama, one of the few southern states that's still relatively green, up into the northeast and parts of the Midwest.
15: Very poor to poor conditions remain significant in the west, Great Plains, and parts of the upper Midwest. I'm Rod Bain reporting for the U.S. Department of Agriculture in Washington, D.C.
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23: More than 1,300 people missing. I'm Carmen Roberts, Fox News, and 47 of them are Americans. They disappeared in catastrophic flooding in Nepal and Tibet caused by a glacier collapse. Nepalese police say the disasters killed at least 273 people, with rescue teams scrambling to work through entire communities swallowed up by the floods.
24: A lethal wall of water and debris comes crashing through, decimating buildings and bridges. Nearly 25 miles of roads were damaged. damaged, according to officials, all complicating search and rescue efforts for the hundreds of locals and tourists still missing. The Nepalese army saying so far it has rescued more than 100 people through helicopter operations, while bodies have been recovered more than 60 miles downstream from the disaster zone.
1: Fox's Chanley Painter. Closing arguments are expected to begin this morning in the Massachusetts trial of Lindsay Clancy, who claims postpartum psychosis caused her to kill her three young children.
2: When court resumes today, the defense will make their closing arguments first. Reddington said he will only need about 30 minutes, so half of the allotted time. The prosecution will then go. They are expected to take the full hour. The key question facing the jury is, should Clancy be criminally responsible? Did prosecutors prove beyond a reasonable doubt that she could appreciate her actions were wrong?
1: Fox's Nate Foy from the courthouse in Plymouth, Mass. A potential breakthrough over the Strait of Hormuz, but it's not between the U.S. and Iran. Iran says it has reached a revenue-sharing deal with Oman over the strait, but disagreements remain, and it blames Washington. Meantime, U.S. allies question whether the vital shipping route has been fully cleared of mines. And U.S. crude is slightly higher at this hour, $82.35 a barrel. 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
13: 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Thanks so much for starting your day with us. I'm Brian Ford. We have partly cloudy skies, 65 degrees across WOWO land. Patchy fog early gives way to sunshine for Thursday with a high in the low 80s. Your 21 Alive First Alert forecast comes up at about 6:07. 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Firefighters battled a first-floor house fire on Oliver Street just after midnight. The occupants escaped thanks to a working smoke detector, while one adult was hospitalized for smoke inhalation. Meanwhile, a pickup hydroplaned on a wet DeKalb County road and slammed into an oncoming SUV last evening. The 49-year-old SUV driver suffered leg and chest injuries. Both vehicles were totaled. Hoosier families are getting another year of predictable college costs as campuses open for the fall semester.
25: Indiana's 15 public colleges and universities are holding tuition and mandatory fees flat for in-state undergraduates for a second straight year. That includes Purdue, Fort Wayne, and Ivy Tech after Governor Braun urged schools to find efficiencies without sacrificing educational quality. John Simney, WOWO News.
13: The freeze covers the 2026-2027 academic year. A wrong-way crash on I-469 in Allen County left one person dead and another seriously hurt early yesterday afternoon. An SUV traveling south in the wrong direction hit a work truck near St. Joe Center Road. Well, here's an expensive way to advertise a nightclub. Use somebody else's pictures without asking. Showgirl 1 and Showgirl 3 in Fort Wayne have now paid nearly $1.9 million to 33 models who sued over their images. A judge ordered the payouts 5 years ago, and the debt was finally cleared up on Tuesday. Well, like their counterparts in the Hoosier State, Ohio schools are starting a new academic year with students facing a major change in the classroom.
26: Ohio's bell-to-bell phone restriction now applies throughout the school day, including lunch, recess, and passing periods. Schools can decide how phones are stored and how violations are handled. Exceptions cover learning, medical needs, emergencies, and accommodations under individualized education programs, or IEPs, and 504 plans. Victor Garcia, WOWO News.
13: More than 600 Ohio school districts are putting the statewide policy into practice. Well, this is one mosquito you really don't want to meet. Michigan has confirmed its first human case of eastern equine encephalitis since 2021. It's in Roscommon County, and the virus can cause brain inflammation, seizures, and even death. The Newswatch continues now at 6:05 to Northwest Ohio, where a Gibsonburg police officer was stabbed on the job, triggering an hours-long statewide manhunt that ended with the suspect in custody. 25-year-old Scott Dodd Jr. was captured just before 3:30 yesterday. The officer underwent surgery in Toledo and is now stable. Wobo Flight Watch at Fort Wayne International. All flights are showing on schedule. TSA wait times are currently about 15 minutes. Michigan classrooms could be facing a major staffing shakeup, with teachers signaling they're ready to walk.
0: A new poll found 45% of Michigan teachers were considering leaving the profession within a year, while 56% were considering it within 5 years. Among those thinking about leaving, 48% cited low pay, 37% felt undervalued, and 32% said they lacked support from school administrators. Tommy Lee, WoWo News.
13: The online poll surveyed 300 Michigan teachers in late May and early June. 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Time saver traffic and weather together every 10 minutes during Fort Wayne's Morning News. From the Craigville Appliance Traffic Center, if you're headed out right now, things are looking overall good for you. We kick off this Thursday morning commute crash, tie up and delay free. Well, you might be cash free too if you fill up your tank, across Fort Wayne, Allen County, and the Tri-State region. The big four right now, Washington, Jefferson, Lafayette, and Clinton, looking good getting in, out, and through downtown. Interstates and the majors moving along at or near posted limits region-wide. Drive times, just what you'd expect for a normal Thursday. Checking the jam cams right now. I-69 traffic volume definitely starting to build in. Pretty much normal still, though, for a Thursday morning. Everything lining up as it should. If you're Indy bound, you're looking at the normal 90 minutes from the 4 to 465. You're 38 minutes to and from pure Michigan if you're north of Fort Wayne on the I. 469 looking good out there for you. Normal traffic volume moving very well top to bottom in both directions. And as we take a look at the Indiana Toll Road and the Ohio Turnpike, everything severe clear across the top of the Hoosier and the Buckeye State. Looking good Chicago to Toledo and back again. Next check from the Craigville Appliance Traffic Center comes up in about 10 minutes. 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
7: From 21 Alive, I'm meteorologist Liz Braden with your forecast. A few areas of patchy fog early this morning, otherwise mostly sunny throughout the day. Temperatures reach a high of 82 degrees. Tonight, we're clear with a low of 58, holding on to sunshine tomorrow with a high of 81 to close out the work week. I'm meteorologist Liz Braden from 21 Alive on WoWo 92.3 FM at 1190 AM.
13: And right now, we've got winds out of the southwest at 3, partly cloudy skies across WoWo land. It's 62 degrees in Angola, 65 at your severe weather station. 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
8: Hey, thanks, Brian. Good morning, WoWo Land. Welcome on in here to Fort Wayne's Morning News. I am your host, KB, as always. Thanks for being here with us as we kick off another day on WoWo. I'm always so appreciative that you choose to spend your time with us here on the show. So we're kicking off your day with a little bit of fog, nothing too crazy just yet. 67 degrees, well on our way toward that high, right around 80. And to be frank, I mean, we're going to have beautiful weather straight through the weekend. Lots of sunshine, highs anywhere from the low to mid 80s for the next handful of days. And then really, as we head into next week, already it's looking like a heat up headed our way. So for now, enjoy Mother Nature. We do want to get you caught up on a continuing developing story. We are still breaking down City Council's block of flock funding. We had on City Councilman Russ Eel yesterday, so a day after the vote. And let's just say Councilman Eel said just because City Council voted to block the flock funding doesn't mean all the cameras just disappear. So many of you have asked me about this, so we're actually going to share that interview again straight ahead here on WoWo. But first, every dental office loves to talk about having the latest, greatest technology. 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
8: We are talking all things flock. If you missed it, Fort Wayne City Council last night rejected the controversial flock contract as of last night. But there's always a but. That doesn't technically mean the cameras are just poof going away. So to find out exactly what is happening and what's going to happen moving forward, live in studio, we've got City Councilman Russ Yale. Good morning, Councilman.
12: Good morning.
8: Okay, so I think the big question right off the bat, and I'm going to ask it like this very intentionally. Did council vote last night to end flock in Fort Wayne, or did you simply reject this particular $120,000 expenditure?
12: Right, right. So the only way that City Council has been approached by the Fort Wayne Police Department on flock was to ask for forgiveness rather than permission. So they showed up. They said, oh, hey, we've been doing this for a couple of years, and now we need you to appropriate the money for us. Well, so last night was technically an appropriations bill. The council made it crystal clear that it was a de facto prohibition and that we expected the mayor and the police department to honor the will of the legislative body and also acting as a fiscal body, and that this was a de facto prohibition. So there should not be any questions this morning. And if anyone from the administration has said anything to even begin to ask additional questions, that's a problem.
8: Oh, Russ, I've got lots of questions. So technically, City Council, and I just want to make sure I have my facts straight, approves expenditures $100,000 or more, mm-hmm. correct? Mm-hmm. So technically, could hypothetically the Fort Wayne Police Department, I don't know, let's say take a couple of cameras away, reduce that expenditure right. to, let's say, I don't know, right. $90,000, I don't know, and continue using the cameras without coming back to flock?
12: Yeah, yeah. Now you're beginning to, it's beginning to sound like we're talking Glenn Beck here on a federal level.
8: Listen, it's not just my concern, Russ.
12: Is it possible that the legislative body and the executive body might, that the legislative might speak and then the executive body might try to go around them? Goodness, not. I think it was very definitive.
8: Can I tell you why that concern is being brought up?
12: Well, I think it's very reasonable because why are we here?
8: Right.
12: We are here because it was instituted without the knowledge of the council and without the knowledge of the public. And it is a civil liberties issue. It is crossing the Rubicon when it comes to surveillance. And so we insisted on transparency. We insisted on discussion. We gave it the whole summer. And we said very definitively no, and that should be the end of it. And if need be, there were members of council last night that talked about instituting a ban if that needs be. I think that would I hope it wouldn't necessarily immediately have to come to that. I think that the mayor or the police chief could just simply say, yeah, we got the message, they're coming down, and that would alleviate alleviate the immediate concerns.
8: Well, that would be nice, but I think what kind of threw a wrench into it is right after council's meeting last night, the Fort Wayne Police Department, they released this statement, and there's a line in the statement, I'm sure you've read it, I'm not going to read the whole thing on the air, but it says that they will evaluate the impact of tonight's decision and determine the appropriate path forward.
12: Right.
8: What do you make of that wording?
12: I make of that as a press release that
8: okay.
12: was written very well. And if it's anything more than that, then that would only hasten a ban.
8: So what happens then? To my knowledge, there are 36 flock cameras around town. What now happens to those cameras?
12: Yeah, and that's another great

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5: In Fort Wayne, it needs to begin in Indianapolis so that the state gets this figured out. And ideally, it'd be nationwide. Mm-hmm. Obviously, we've even seen Congressman Stutzman take an interest in this after he was stopped by a flock camera, yes. I think, at his own house.
6: It was for an expired registration. That is what it was. Expired plates.
5: So, yes, we had a local vote last night. It's a national issue. We weren't going to fix the national problems with the Fort Wayne vote last night. That's why the only way forward was to just acknowledge it's a wild west. As far as technology outpacing the ability of legislation to keep up with it, and it definitely needs national leadership, state leadership at the very least.
6: And that's definitely happening. We've talked to a lot of our state house boys, and they are on it. I do believe some legislation is going to be introduced at this next legislative session. But from me to you, and in fact, you got a lot of kudos even last night from other members of city council. You really dug deep on this one and did a lot of groundwork when it comes to just researching flock in general. So for me too, I'm just very appreciative of your due diligence.
5: Oh, that's kind of you.
6: Well, I might not be too kind to you next week. We'll find out, Councilman. I do while you are here.
5: Well, you're only as good as your last vote.
6: That's right.
5: I know how it works.
6: That is so true. That should be on a bumper sticker for you. But speaking of due diligence, you are headed to Lafayette tomorrow, correct? To visit essentially a resource center very similar to the Anchor Resource Center that's being proposed for downtown Fort Wayne. I mean, what are you hoping to see? What do you think you'll see? How will that impact your thoughts on that vote coming up in a week?
5: I mean, I think you know that I have been skeptical of the proposal, but the mayor has put out a serious proposal and pointed to Lafayette. And we've given this a whole summer of due diligence as well to make sure that we know as much as we can. The public knows as much as we can. But in July, I said, okay, well, I should take a look at it in person. And it's taken a month and a half to actually get a date.
6: You've been kind of busy.
5: They can give me. So I look forward to kind of seeing what the best case scenario is based off of what administration thinks they want to model their proposal after.
6: Well, then after that visit on Thursday, can I maybe have you back on Monday morning? We can talk about your visit and then preview that vote on the Anchor Resource Center coming up Tuesday night.
5: I think it'll be real interesting to see how that is working there. Also see the impact that it's had on that neighborhood, because that's really the biggest pushback on this particular proposal has been the location. Mm-hmm. The location being by the Y, by a school, and in the middle of downtown. And so I think it'll be especially interesting, not just to see the facility, but to see how it's interacting with its neighbors.
6: Yeah, I agree. I can't wait for your visit. And Councilman, you just said it. Well, Josh will get him booked before he leaves for Monday. We'll have you back on. Thanks so much.
5: Thank you.
6: And that's City Councilman Ressiel joining us live here in studio.
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0: Mobile News Time. It's 6:26. You know what that means. Brian Ford up to the microphone with a roundup of your time saver traffic. Brian, what are we seeing? Any fog developing yet?
1: You know, Kayla, nothing that's affecting our traffic so far. We're keeping an eye on the map, certainly, and we'll see the slowdowns if they happen. Right now, though, it seems like that fog is very patchy and not really too heavy. Not seeing any school delays as yet either on that. So looking overall good. And right now, we are crash type and delay free across Fort Wayne, Allen County, and the tri-state region. Next check from the Craigville Appliance Traffic Center comes up in about 10 minutes. Craigville Appliance now with a second location right here in Fort Wayne at 3539 North Clinton Street. That's just south of Glenbrook Square. 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
3: From 21 Alive, I'm meteorologist Liz Braden with your forecast. A few areas of patchy fog early this morning, otherwise mostly sunny throughout the day. Temperatures reach a high of 82 degrees. Tonight, we're clear with a low of 58, holding on to sunshine tomorrow with a high of 81 to close out the work week. I'm meteorologist Liz Braden from 21 Alive on WoWoe 92.3 FM at 1190 AM.
4: I'm Nicole Haslip with Ag Headline News. I'm Brian Field. Some ag groups are asking President Trump to reverse a proposed plan to import beef that he says would lower prices for consumers.
5: It'd be very difficult in a 90-day period for any country that I know of that we trade with to have 300,000 metric tons of beef. That equates to, I believe I saw a statistic where it was like 1.2 million cattle if you're just talking about the hamburger.
4: Construction is underway on what's expected to be the world's largest low-carbon ammonia plant in Louisiana.
6: The fertilizer coming from this plant alone is expected to support 6.7 million acres of corn production in the United States.
4: An ag economist says global export and shipping challenges could continue to be supportive for the U.S. wheat complex.
7: Not just for months, but for a number of years to come in the future.
4: I'm Nicole Haslip with Brownfield.
8: Disease pressure isn't all.
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1: We have partly cloudy skies, 65 degrees across WoWoe land. Look for plenty of sunshine for Tuesday. A slight chance of a shower late with a high in the low 80s. Good morning. I'm Brian Ford. Glad you're with us. One school delay we do have for you right now. St. Peter Emmanuel Lutheran School is on a two-hour school and bus delay. That's the only one we have into the WoWoe newsroom at this time. Coming up in the news at the half hour, though, on WoWoe, 92.3 FM and 1190 AM. A late night fire in southeast Fort Wayne sent one person to the hospital, and the cause was preventable. One person was hurt following a serious head-on crash in DeKalb County. Drunk driving is always a bad idea, but one Northwest Ohio woman managed to find a way to make it much worse. Passengers' quick thinking kept it from a tragic end. And officials in Michigan are on high alert as a very deadly disease has been found in deer. Details on these stories and more coming up. Right now, national and global coverage continues at 6:30 with the latest from Fox News.
6: Fox News, I'm Sue Guzman. Closing argument scheduled for today in the trial of Lindsay Clancy, the Massachusetts mom who killed her three children. Fox's Molly Lyne.
10: Prosecutors say the Massachusetts mother acted rationally and intentionally, planning and executing the murder of her three children inside the family's Duxbury home. The defense says the Massachusetts mother should not be held criminally responsible for the killings, that she was misdiagnosed, overmedicated, and suffering from postpartum psychosis.
6: Trial date of June 5th, 2020. 28 set for accused 9/11 mastermind Khalid Sheikh Mohammed and three others.
11: Prosecutors had asked for a trial date in January of 2027, but the judge, writing, a realistic trial date must account for the hearing and resolution of pretrial evidentiary and compliance motions.
6: Fox's Kristen Goodwin reporting. 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
1: WoWo News, time is 6:31. A working smoke detector gave occupants an early warning as flames tore through a Fort Wayne home just after midnight. Everyone escaped, but one adult was hospitalized with smoke inhalation. The fire was caused by unattended cooking. A pickup truck hydroplaned on a wet DeKalb County road and slammed into an oncoming SUV yesterday afternoon. The 49-year-old SUV driver suffered leg and chest injuries. Both vehicles were totaled. Indiana communities hit by historic storms are getting major federal boosting from recovery.
12: President Trump approved Indiana's major disaster declaration, unlocking federal aid for storm and flood recovery in multiple counties. Wayne County is included for both individual assistance and public assistance, covering residents as well as damaged public facilities. John Zimney, WoWo News.
1: FEMA and Indiana officials will be working through claims after announcing details of that funding yesterday. Nearly $2 million for somebody else's pictures. That's the final bill for Fort Wayne's Showgirl 1 and Showgirl 3 after 33 models sued over their images being used without permission. The models told the court Tuesday the clubs have finally paid up. Well, this is one way to drop in and say hello. A rollover crash sent a truck straight into the construction site for Microsoft's massive data center in northwest Indiana. A utility truck hit the heavy-duty truck from behind on the toll road near mile marker 84, sending it through the guardrail and into a ditch. Miraculously, nobody was hurt. Michigan's air may be dirtier than the numbers suggest, especially far from the state's monitoring stations.
13: Michigan operates 45 air quality monitoring sites across 58,000 square miles, but there are just two in the Upper Peninsula and none north of Frankfort in the Lower Peninsula. That leaves some rural residents without reliable local readings for pollution from wildfire smoke, industry, and agriculture. State officials said funding limits prevent expanding the network. Tommy Lee, WoWo News.
1: Three new monitors are planned, two in the Detroit metro area and one in Lansing. The News Watch continues now at 6:34. Imagine being a kid on a school bus and realizing the person driving it may be unconscious. That's what happened in Toledo. 15 students on board that school bus with one kid grabbing the phone and calling 911. The driver, 71-year-old Carlene Harris, was drunk at .09. She got probation and a license suspension through 2029 and was fired from the company running the bus. A federal judge hit the brakes on a new Ohio voting requirement, at least for now.
14: U.S. District Judge Solomon Oliver Jr. temporarily blocked Ohio from requiring proof of citizenship to register to vote. He ruled the law went beyond the federal registration form and the National Voter Registration Act. The Ohio Secretary of State immediately said he'll appeal. Victor Garcia, WoWo News.
1: However, the law remains on the books while the case continues in federal court, meaning nothing has effectively changed. Michigan's found a deadly disease in farmed deer across three counties. Chronic wasting disease was detected in deer in Calhoun, Kent, and Mackinac counties. There are no reported cases in people, but the CDC recommends not eating meat from an infected deer. WoWo Flight Watch at Fort Wayne International. All flights showing on schedule. Your TSA wait times are 15 minutes. Well, the rise of weight loss drugs is forcing restaurants to rethink what goes into the glass.
15: GLP-1 drugs can suppress appetite, and that may mean some customers drink less alcohol. The National Restaurant Association found 25% of non-drinkers cited health reasons, rising to 34% among Gen Z. Laura Smith, WoWo News.
1: Restaurants are expanding options like wellness drinks, smoothies, and alcohol-free cocktails. A Northwest Ohio police officer was stabbed, rushed into surgery, and left with serious injuries, and the man accused of attacking her is now behind bars. 25-year-old Scott Dodd Jr. was captured yesterday afternoon after an hours-long statewide manhunt. The officer is stable after surgery at a Toledo trauma center. Ray Drinkard lived 106 years, served his country, and became the nation's oldest Marine. The Alabama World War II veteran was also a businessman, community leader, and longtime Troy University trustee. The university plans to name a building after him. Drinkard passed away just recently. WoWo News time now is 6:36. 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Time saver traffic and weather together every 10 minutes during Fort Wayne's morning news. Well, from the Craigville Appliance Traffic Center, things looking overall good this morning. We've got no crashes, tie-ups, or major delays across Fort Wayne, Allen County, or the tri-state region. We do have one school delay in. This is going to be St. Peter Emanuel Lutheran School. 2-hour school and bus delay there. That is it as far as anything being affected by the fog on the roads. Other than that, we have things looking good on the Big Four. Washington, Jefferson, Lafayette, and Clinton. Severe clear getting you in, out, and through downtown. Interstates and the majors moving along at or near posted limits region-wide. Drive times right on target. As we check the jam cams, I-69 traffic volume normal for a Thursday morning. Everything looking good, though. If you're Indy-bound, you're looking at 90 minutes from the 4 to 465, 38 to and from that Michigan line if you're north of Fort Wayne. I-469, normal traffic volume there moving very well top to bottom in both directions. And the Indiana Toll Road and the Ohio Turnpike, you're looking good, Chicago to Toledo and back again. Next check from the Craigville Appliance Traffic Center comes up within 10 minutes. 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
3: From 21 Alive, I'm meteorologist Liz Braden with your forecast. A few areas of patchy fog early this morning, otherwise mostly sunny throughout the day. Temperatures reach a high of 82 degrees. Tonight, we're clear with a low of 58, holding on to sunshine tomorrow with a high of 81 to close out the work week. I'm meteorologist Liz Braden from 21 Alive on WoWO 92.3 FM at 1190 AM.
1: And right now, we've got winds out of the southwest at 3, fair skies across WoWO land. It's 63 degrees in Bryan, 64 at your severe weather station. 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Aquablast, made to make life easier. And the Thursday edition of Fort Wayne's Morning News continues now with Kayla Blakesley and Josh Williams. 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
0: Hey, thanks, Brian. WoWO Land, good morning. It's Thursday. Yes, Friday Eve, baby. Hang in there. We have almost made it through this work week together. I am your host, KB. Thanks for waking up with us here on WoWO. Hopefully, you've got a fresh cup of coffee as we get into it, because a lot of ground to cover here on this Thursday. But first, let's talk about the weather. I mean, Mother Nature finally cooperating with us, and really going to be cooperating with us for the next handful of days. Today, tomorrow, even into the weekend, we're going to have mostly sunny skies with highs anywhere from the low 80s to the mid 80s. And then even as we look ahead to next week, the heat really going to start cranking back up. So get outside and enjoy over the next couple of days. Right now we got clear skies, a smidge of fog popping up in some areas, 67 degrees off the world famous WoWO fire escape. Coming up, former IURC Commissioner Andy Zay walking away from his fight with Governor Mike Braun with a $625,000 settlement. But here's really the question that I want answered this morning, because I know this story has been ongoing for quite some time. But who's exactly footing that bill of $625,000? And now that, you know, the deal has been signed, is this whole fight officially over? Local attorney Kyle Goff from Goff Legal Group, he's going to break down all the legalese coming up next here on WoWO. But first, WoWO Land, somehow we are already talking about fall being right around the corner. You know, fall weddings, anniversaries, proposals, and yes, before we know it, even the holidays. Yeesh. So if you've got a big moment coming up, let me point you toward my friends and official jeweler, Bradley Golf Diamond. 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
20: 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Kayla Blakesley, Fort Wayne's Morning News, 92.3 FM and 1190 AM. 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
21: We have been following this Andy Zay, Governor Mike Braun fight from the beginning, and it certainly didn't end the way that I necessarily expected it to. So Andy Zay sued Governor Mike Braun after Braun removed him from the Indiana Utility Regulatory Commission, arguing the governor didn't really have the legal authority to fire him the way he did. Braun's side fired back with allegations involving campaign funds, employee bonuses, and financial disclosures, things like that. You get the idea. And then before a judge could really settle this underlying legal question of whether or not the governor had for cause, there was a settlement. The state agreed to pay $625,000. So now I have questions, starting with where exactly that $625,000 comes from. So to have the conversation, we are turning to local attorney Kyle Golf from Golf Legal Group so he can break down the legal insights this morning. Hey, Kyle.
22: Good morning, Kayla. Do need to remind the listeners this information is information purposes only, should not be construed as legal advice. I also do need to add a second disclosure. I do not have any relation to any of the parties that were involved in this case.
21: So let's start with, first of all, you always get the job of helping us sort through all of these stories that end up so far in the weeds, and we're going to do our best to pick through this one. But I want to start with the question that I think a lot of taxpayers are already asking if they haven't yet. You know, when this settlement says the state of Indiana will pay Andy Zay $625,000, whose money is that?
22: Yeah, Kayla. It's been pretty widely reported at this point that the money is going to be coming from taxpayer dollars. It's not clear as of this morning where exactly the $625,000 is coming from in terms of which line item of budget that this $625,000 is coming from. But it does seem pretty clear at this point that that this is going to be paid or has already been paid with taxpayer dollars.
21: So, okay, can you kind of break down some of these payments for us? Because I know they're kind of treated differently. You've got, I think, $185,000 in wages, $300,000 for some other claims, and then, you know, there's like $140,000 for attorney fees and costs. I mean, Kyle, legally and tax-wise, do those distinctions matter? Do they mean anything?
22: Yeah, Kayla, it's really interesting that we've got this document in the first place. This settlement agreement was not part of the court filings, which is pretty traditional. You don't really see a settlement document filed in court itself. What you usually see is some sort of document that says, "Hey, this case has been settled. We're done. Please dismiss it." The judge dismisses it, and off they go. But in this particular instance, because it includes taxpayer dollars, it would be subject to Indiana's public record law. What's the Access to Public Records Act? That's it. So basically, what's going on here is because there's taxpayer dollars, they have to be able to show what that is, and so it would be discoverable in some sort of Public Records Act request. And so because of that, we get to see, and I'm not sure if it was immediately handed off to the media at the beginning or if media went and tracked this down, but it has been pretty widely reported that we've got this $625,000 settlement. So I went and actually tracked down the document itself, and there are three different sections where money is flowing. The first one is it looks to be like some sort of lost wages line, so what he would have been entitled to, I think, if he was continuing to work. Then there's a second one that sort of says that the amount is more or less equal to what he would have earned had he continued to work through the term. And then there is, I believe, about a 25% payment going to Zay's attorneys in this case as well. Now, like I said, these settlement offers and settlement agreements are typically private and oftentimes will have confidentiality language in them. And so for business owners who are dealing with something like this, you do want to make sure that there's confidentiality clauses in there that sort of protects the terms from coming out. Now, that wasn't an option in this particular scenario, but it is pretty important to try to protect that, because now sort of everyone does know what the terms of the settlement is, in a private agreement, you would want to try to protect those interests.
21: Okay, so where do things go from here? I mean, is this a done deal? I mean, there's no scenario where Andy Zay can come back and reopen this case, right?
22: Yeah, so there's two different ways to dismiss a case. One is called with prejudice. The other one is called without prejudice. And what that means is with prejudice means that you would dismiss it and not be able to open it back up. And without prejudice means that you cannot. And I asked that same question, Kayla, so I went looking at the court documents. And what I found is that the case has been dismissed with prejudice, which means that neither party, not just Andy Zay, but neither party can come back and reopen this. Now, it is still possible that there is some sort of dispute that arises out of this, and you could come back and sort of litigate based off of that dispute. But with regard to the underlying dispute, it would be very difficult, if not impossible, to raise it again.
21: So really quick, Kyle, before I let you go, did Andy Zay, did he already get this money, or how does that work?
22: Yeah, it's unclear to me whether he has or has not, but it seems to me, Kayla, like they probably wouldn't be signing this documentation without already having receiving the money or
21: gotcha.
22: Having some sort of very strong guarantee that it's coming. And, you know, Kayla, real quick, this does underlie the importance of defining cause. Neither party is admitting fault in this case. But especially if business owners are dealing with a private matter and dealing with an employment contract, definitely want to try to define what cause means. That does seem to be the underlying dispute here, because the statute said, yep, for cause, but it didn't go back through and actually define exactly what cause meant.
21: Gotcha on that. Well, I appreciate you digging through the weeds with us on this one. It seems like we've been talking about this story for quite some time. So, as Kyle, as always, we appreciate you breaking down the legalese. We'll do it again next week with whatever story pops up.
22: Absolutely, Kayla. Take care.
21: And that is local attorney Kyle Goff from Goff Legal Group joining us live here on WoWo. 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WoWo News Time at 6:51. We're going to ask Josh Williams all about the sports world next up here on WoWo.
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21: Well, sports time at 6:52. Josh Williams, what's happening?
23: Well, there's a lot happening, KB. Of course, we've got some exciting things this weekend. Our Indianapolis Colts are going to play their final preseason game of this preseason slate. And, of course, just a few days away from that game against the Detroit Lions. After that, they will have to cut their roster to 53 players. Wide receiver Josh Downs told the press yesterday that he has a very minor calf injury. So he's down to play on Saturday. Alec Pierce, though, has not practiced yet as he has, he's been close to returning from ankle surgery. He's got to make a decision before being, put on that PUP list, which is physically unable to perform list. That would sideline him for the first four games of the regular season. So we'll see what the Colts decide to do. In the meantime, though, bust out your phones if you can. 260-447-1190. That's what you're going to be texting to. And you are going to text Colts. I am picking a winner at random to receive a pair of tickets to go see the Indianapolis Colts take on the Detroit Lions down at Lucas Oil Stadium this weekend. Of course, you're texting Colts to 260-447-1190. Good luck, and we'll see you back at 720 right here on your home for Indiana Hoosiers football.
21: Thanks, Josh. Well, news time at 6:54. Coming up in about 2 minutes from right now, we want to get you updated on our time saver traffic. We had a little bit of fog roll into a couple of areas this morning, so we'll get you everything you need to know before you go coming up next here on WoWo. But first, Cruise Auctions is back in Auburn, and the tradition continues this Labor Day weekend. The Auburn Fall Labor Day Auction and Show is happening September 2nd through the 5th at the legendary Cruise Auctions Auction Park in Auburn, just off I-69. And this one is big. We're talking more than 300 cars crossing the auction block, plus what I'd argue is one of the best car shows in the Midwest. And listen, I just love the energy of a Cruise auction. 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
25: If we look at the western half of the country, we are still seeing nearly all states with topsoil moisture at least one half very short to short, led by New Mexico at 90% very short to short, Oregon coming in at 86%, and Wyoming matching that. As we move to the Great Plains, that month-long stretch of heat and very little rainfall has pushed Texas topsoil moisture all the way up to 86% very short to short, and just behind Texas is Oklahoma at 81%. The northern plains have also kind of slipped into some pretty dry conditions here mid to late summer, and North Dakota is coming in this week at 70% very short to short. Some of that dryness has overlapped into the Midwest, where we see Minnesota coming in this week at 50% very short to short, and right across the northern Corn Belt into Michigan coming in this week 49% very short to short. The Delta states have really dried out amid this heat and dryness of late summer. Louisiana 81% very short to short, Arkansas 75%, and Mississippi 71%.
21: Well, we'll land. It's KB here.
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27: Disaster strikes Nepal and Tibet. I'm Carmen Roberts, Fox News. More than 1,300 people are missing, including 700 foreign tourists, with about 50 Americans among them. A massive flood caused by possibly the collapse of a glacier led to the disaster. Fox meteorologist Adam Klotz explains.
28: Really horrible situation. Originally looked like a 5.2 earthquake, so we saw this seismic activity, but this was not an earthquake at all. All of this seismic activity coming just from that rock slide, just from that glacier breaking off, ultimately hitting the ground and moving those sensors. So this was a massive break, and you saw it fall from really high altitudes, right? So the Himalaya Mountains, very, very tall, and you get this slide that starts to shake the entire earth.
27: Police in Nepal say at least 273 people have died in that massive flood. The Qatari prime minister is in Tehran to meet with Iranian officials today. Fox's Trey Yingst has more from Tel Aviv.
29: The defense will make their closing arguments first. Reddington said he will only need about 30 minutes, so half of the allotted.
27: And the Secretary of State, Marco Rubio, said that the U.S. is leaning into economic D-Day sanctions. And here's more from Trey Yingst.
30: The visit comes as President Trump told Al Jazeera that the U.S. is achieving a very big victory, but the war will continue as long as necessary. Another report crossed of an oil tanker being hit with an unknown projectile in the Strait of Hormuz earlier this week. The IRGC warned Wednesday that the strait would not be opened until the United States accepts Iranian demands.
27: And closing arguments are just hours away in the Massachusetts trial of Lindsay Clancy, who killed her three children.
29: The defense will make their closing arguments first. Reddington said he will only need about 30 minutes, so half of the allotted time.
27: Fox's Nate Foy in Plymouth. 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
6: 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Thanks so much for starting your day with us. I'm Brian Ford. We have partly cloudy skies, 64 degrees across WOWO land. Patchy fog early gives way to sunshine for Thursday with a high in the low 80s. Your 21 Alive First Alert forecast comes up at about 7:07. 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Firefighters battled a first-floor house fire on Oliver Street just after midnight. The occupants escaped thanks to a working smoke detector, while one adult was hospitalized for smoke inhalation. Meanwhile, a pickup truck hydroplaned on a wet DeKalb County road and slammed into an oncoming SUV last evening. The 49-year-old SUV driver suffered leg and chest injuries. Both vehicles were totaled. Hoosier families are getting another year of predictable college costs as campuses open up for the fall semester.
12: Indiana's 15 public colleges and universities are holding tuition and mandatory fees flat for in-state undergraduates for a second straight year. That includes Purdue, Fort Wayne, and Ivy Tech after Governor Braun urged schools to find efficiencies without sacrificing educational quality. John Simney, WOWO News.
6: The freeze covers the 2026-27 academic year. A wrong-way crash on I-469 in Allen County left one person dead and another seriously hurt yesterday. An SUV traveling south in the wrong direction hit a work truck near St. Joe Center Road. Well, here's an expensive way to advertise a nightclub. Use somebody else's pictures without asking. Showgirl 1 and Showgirl 3 in Fort Wayne have now paid nearly $1.9 million to 33 models who sued over their images. A judge ordered the payouts 5 years ago. The debt was finally cleared on Tuesday. Well, like their counterparts in the Hoosier State, Ohio schools are starting a new academic year with students facing a major change in the classroom.
13: Ohio's bell-to-bell phone restriction now applies throughout the school day, including lunch, recess, and passing periods. Schools can decide how phones are stored and how violations are handled. Exceptions cover learning, medical needs, emergencies, and accommodations under individualized education programs, or IEPs, and 504 plans. Victor Garcia, WOWO News.
6: This is one mosquito you really don't want to meet. Michigan has confirmed its first human case of eastern equine encephalitis since 2021. It's in Roscommon County, and the virus can cause brain inflammation, seizures, and even death. The News Watch continues now at 7:05 to Northwest Ohio, where a Gibsonburg police officer was stabbed on the job, triggering an hours-long statewide manhunt that ended with the suspect in custody. 25-year-old Scott Dodd Jr. was captured before 3:30 yesterday afternoon. The officer underwent surgery in Toledo and is now stable. WOWO Flight Watch at Fort Wayne International. All flights showing on schedule. TSA wait times are about 15 minutes. Michigan classrooms could be facing a major staffing shakeup, with teachers signaling they're ready to walk.
14: A new poll found 45% of Michigan teachers were considering leaving the profession within a year, while 56% were considering it within 5 years. Among those thinking about leaving, 48% cited low pay, 37% felt undervalued, and 32% said they lacked support from school administrators.
0: Tommy Lee, WoWo News.
6: The online poll surveyed 300 Michigan teachers in late May and early June of this year. 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Time saver traffic and weather together every 10 minutes during Fort Wayne's morning news. From the Craigville Appliance Traffic Center, if you're headed out dark and early right now, you are not going to run into any crashes, tie-ups, or delays across Fort Wayne, Allen County, or the tri-state region. We do have one school delay right now. That is St. Peter Emmanuel Lutheran School. You are on a two-hour school and bus delay. That's the only one we have at this time. The Big Four, Washington, Jefferson, Lafayette, and Clinton, looking good getting you in, out, and through downtown. Interstates and major roads moving at or near posted limits region-wide. Drive times exactly what you'd expect. I-69 traffic volume definitely building in for this rush hour on a Thursday morning. Everything lining up good, though. If you're Indy bound, it's 90 minutes from the 4 to 465 in both directions, 38 to and from the Michigan line if you're north of Fort Wayne. I-469, normal traffic volume continuing, moving okay top to bottom in both directions. No real issues right now in that one-lane construction zone. It's going to be northbound between US 24 and Wheelock Road. And it's smooth sailing on the Indiana Toll Road and the Ohio Turnpike. Everything looking good. Chicago to Toledo and back again. The next check from the Craigville Appliance Traffic Center comes up in about 10 minutes. Craigville Appliance now with a second location right here in Fort Wayne at 3539 North Clinton Street, just south of Glenbrook Square. 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
4: From 21 Alive, I'm meteorologist Liz Braden with your forecast. A few areas of patchy fog early this morning, otherwise mostly sunny throughout the day. Temperatures reach a high of 82 degrees. Tonight, we're clear with a low of 58, holding on to sunshine tomorrow with a high of 81 to close out the work week. I'm meteorologist Liz Braden from 21 Alive on WoWo 92.3 FM at 1190 AM.
6: And right now, we've got winds out of the southwest at 3, partly cloudy skies across WoWo land. It's 66 degrees in Bluffton, 64 at your severe weather station. 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And the Thursday edition of Fort Wayne's Morning News continues now with Kayla Blakesley and Josh Williams. 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
21: WoWo Land, good morning. I am KB. You are tuned in here to Fort Wayne's Morning News, and I cannot believe it. It's Thursday, Friday Eve, baby. And if you have outdoor plans over the next couple of days, Mother Nature is actually going to cooperate really all weekend long. Yeah, we got a little bit of patchy fog to kick off your early morning commute here. But then we're going to have mostly sunny skies, a high right around 80. Friday, same story. It's going to be gorgeous. Mostly sunny, a high around 81. And then Saturday, Sunday, more sunshine, more low 80s, and then the heat really is going to start building into next week. So definitely get outdoors and enjoy this weather while you can. Right now we got clear skies, 67 degrees off the world famous WoWo fire escape. We have got a lot going on this morning between an aqua rate increase, disaster relief, some things going on still with Flock. But what I wanted to do is kind of hit the pause button and go back to Broadway, because the owner of Zesto's there on Broadway is speaking out, and so am I, about what is really happening to this nearly 80-year-old business. We're going to head to Broadway straight ahead here on WoWo. But first, cars today. 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
21: I want to hit the pause button this morning and circle back to the conversation that I had with John Dietrich, the owner of Zesto's on Broadway here in Fort Wayne. Because, man, the more and more I dig into this story, the more I think we might be having the wrong conversation. Zesto's has been serving families at that location for nearly 80 years. Then in December of 2023, Project Me opened its recovery drop-in center across the street. John says by that following summer, things started changing.
8: Our concern is the repeated activity that we have personally witnessed near our family business, including disturbances, intimidating encounters, property damage, and situations that have made employees and customers feel unsafe.
21: Project Me, on the other hand, pushes back, saying, you know, all these neighborhood problems existed before they arrived, and that, and I quote, discomfort should not be confused with a public safety issue. Here's my problem. Zesto's says it's documenting incidents. Security cameras have captured a lot of them. A school across the street has separately raised concerns. And police activity in that immediate area is up. We're talking drug deals being made on the street, individuals urinating on the side of the Zesto's building. You get the idea. Does that prove Project Me caused every incident? Absolutely not. No. But it also means I don't think you can simply wave this away as, quote, discomfort. Especially when John says business at his Broadway location, the one we're talking about, is down, while his other Zesto's locations are up. So after several failed attempts of communication with the founder of Project Me, John actually took his concerns to Fort Wayne Mayor Sharon Tucker. He says he sat down with her twice.
8: We came in the first time and it was pretty productive. I mean, she seemed concerned and wanted to take care of these problems. But, you know, she also expressed everybody just needs to be better neighbors.
21: Well, not everyone was exactly a better neighbor. So then John described the follow-up meeting, the second meeting, as, well, this is the way it is.
8: Response did not match all our documented and dated emails.
21: Yeah, a.k.a. what I feel like John got back from the mayor's office was suck it up, buttercup. And that's where I have even more questions, because the city of Fort Wayne isn't completely removed from this organization. That's a fun little fact a lot of local media outlets have not been reporting. The city awarded Project Me $100,000 in opioid settlement funding for street outreach, harm reduction, and peer recovery coaching. And the more I dig through all of the public records, and by me, I mean producer Josh as well, the more it appears that that $100,000 is just the teeny tiny tip of the iceberg when it comes to government funding following around Project Me. We're still digging through all those records. There's a lot, you know, where the money came from, who awarded it, and exactly what it paid for. And trust me, I'm not done with this story. Because here's the bigger question. When government financially supports an organization, what responsibility does government have when a neighboring business comes forward saying, hey, that organization's operations are hurting? It's hurting our employees, hurting our customers, and ultimately hurting our business. And yeah, I already know what's coming back my way. I've heard it so many times as of late. But Kayla, Jesus said to love your neighbor. You are absolutely right. The person struggling with addiction is my neighbor. But so is the teenager, the 17-year-old working behind the counter at Zesto's. So is the business owner who's been there for decades. And so are the parents and the kids at the school across the street. Loving one neighbor does not require abandoning another. Compassion says you have dignity. You deserve help. Accountability says your actions still affect other people. We can and should have both. Because Jesus said, love your neighbor. He didn't say,

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4: 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The deadline to file is December 21st. And an Elkhart pizza chef went to Naples, Italy and got her key ingredients seized at the airport, but she won the world title anyway. Carmela Cataldo-Williams, co-owner of Antonio's Italian Ristorante, took first place in the traditional American division at the 2026 Caputo Cup. With her ingredients gone, she quickly sourced replacements locally in Italy and rebuilt the pizza for the competition. Now that championship recipe is back home and being served at Antonio's in Elkhart. And you don't see this every day. Capitol Police found a full-size guillotine riding in the back of a pickup truck near the U.S. Capitol. Officers initially stopped it because the truck was illegally parked near the Capitol, Supreme Court, and the Library of Congress. They seized the guillotine and arrested the 35-year-old Phylan Tam Dulé of California on a dangerous weapons charge. Investigators, though, they're now trying to figure out why he brought a medieval execution machine to Washington in the first place. Wobo News Time now is 7:20. Time saver traffic and weather together every 10 minutes during Fort Wayne's morning news. Well, from the Craigville Appliance Traffic Center, moving along through this rush hour on a Thursday morning just fine. We are crash, tie-up, and delay-free across Fort Wayne, Allen County, and the tri-state region. The Big Four, Washington, Jefferson, Lafayette, and Clinton, still okay getting you in, out, and through downtown. Interstates and majors region-wide, I-69, I-469, the Indiana Toll Road and Ohio Turnpike, all moving at or near posted limits region-wide. Next check from the Craigville Appliance Traffic Center comes up within 10 minutes. Craigville Appliance now with a second location right here in Fort Wayne at 3539 North Clinton Street, just south of Glenbrook Square. 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
6: From 21 Alive, I'm meteorologist Liz Braden with your forecast. A few areas of patchy fog early this morning, otherwise mostly sunny throughout the day. Temperatures reach a high of 82 degrees. Tonight, we're clear with a low of 58, holding on to sunshine tomorrow with a high of 81 to close out the work week. I'm meteorologist Liz Braden from 21 Alive on WoWo 92.3 FM at 1190 AM.
7: Hey, thanks, Liz. Right now, we've got clear skies. A bit of fog developing in some areas, but for the most part, we're good to go. 66 degrees off the world-famous WoWo fire escape. WoWo News Time, it's 7:22. Josh Williams, he's been like Santa Claus this morning, handing out tickets left and right. We'll see if he's got anything left in his stash coming up in sports in about 60 seconds. But first, kiddos, they are back to school. Routines have been changing, and before we know it, it's going to be all about football, hoodies, and yes, pumpkin spice. But let's be honest, we've still got plenty of hot Indiana weather left. That's why this is a great time to make sure you're heating

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0: Well, sports time. It's 7:23. Josh Williams, I feel like you've been Santa Claus already this morning, just handing out tickets left and right.
3: Well, that's right. And, Santa's still emptying out his bag this morning. We've got 5 pairs of tickets to give away for a Fort Wayne tradition that's been taking off for more than half a century. It's the 54th annual Mizpah Shrine Fly-In Breakfast, and it's all for a great cause, raising money to support Shriners Children's Hospital. And that tradition, it goes back all the way to 1958, when there were about 30 Fort Wayne Shrine members who were pilots. They formed the Flying Shriners, and they weren't just flying for fun. If you don't know the story, some of those members actually flew children to Shrine hospitals in urgent situations, including some of the burn victims who needed treatment at Shriners Burn Hospital in Cincinnati. The first fly-in breakfast was held at the Arabian Room inside the Mizpah Shrine building on Berry Street, but it quickly grew in popularity, so much so that they needed more room. So in 1972, the event moved to the Northern Sky Hangar at Bear Field, which is now part of the Air National Guard there with the 122nd Fighter Wing. Eventually, the breakfast grew to serve as many as 3,000 meals. So here's the cool piece of Fort Wayne history. In 1980, the Shrine purchased its own cooking equipment and had custom rotating round griddles that were built by a local Shriner. And those griddles are still being used today. And over the years, this breakfast has also featured entertainment from the Shrine Band, chanters, clowns, bagpipers, and more. And here's a nice little WoWo tribute, too. For many years, the man who held the microphone was a familiar voice to WoWo listeners, Bob Sievers. So now you're getting a chance for yourself to experience this Fort Wayne tradition, and WoWo is giving away 5 pairs of tickets to the 54th annual Mizpah Shrine Fly-In Breakfast. Here's how you enter. All you're going to do this morning is text FLY to 260-447-1190. That's FLY, FLY, to 260-447-1190. We'll pick 5 winners, and each winner gets a pair of tickets. So come hungry, enjoy a Fort Wayne tradition, and most importantly, help Shriners Children's Hospital. Text FLY to 260-447-1190. That's FLY to 260-447-1190 for your chance to win 2 tickets to the 54th annual Mizpah Shrine Fly-In Breakfast from WoWo happening this Sunday. That's 7 a.m. to 12 noon.
0: Josh, boy, that was a mouthful. I love you. Go get another cup of coffee.
3: I need
0: brother.
3: Another cup of coffee.
0: You have earned it. You know, here I was going to give you all these kudos for all of that deep research you obviously did into this breakfast.
3: Up, man.
0: And then, you know,
3: I
0: almost misspell
3: it.
0: Fly. Well, when it's time, it's 7:26. I definitely need to fly on over to Brian Ford. He's got a live look at your time saver traffic. Stay with us here on WoWo.
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0: 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Brian Ford, what is the update on our time saver traffic?
5: Yeah, Kayla, getting some reports on that patchy fog setting in over in Paulding County, Ohio. We've got plenty of it going on over there from the sounds of it. Not really seeing any school delays on the Ohio side of the line, and it looks like a lot of it is to the south of Fort Wayne also. So to the south and to the east, we are seeing that patchy fog starting to impact traffic and other things just a little bit. Three school delays into the WoWo School Delay Center, Adams Central Community School, St. Peter Emanuel Lutheran, and Zion Lutheran School. All three on two-hour school and bus delays. Always get the latest online at WoWo.com. Other than that, we are crash tie-up and major delay-free right now across Fort Wayne, Allen County, and the tri-state region. The next check from the Craigville Appliance Traffic Center comes up within 10 minutes. Craigville Appliance, now with a second location right here in Fort Wayne at 3539 North Clinton Street, just south of Glenbrook. 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
7: From 21 Alive, I'm meteorologist Liz Braden with your forecast. A few areas of patchy fog early this morning, otherwise mostly sunny throughout the day. Temperatures reach a high of 82 degrees. Tonight, we're clear with a low of 58, holding on to sunshine tomorrow with a high of 81 to close out the work week. I'm meteorologist Liz Braden from 21 Alive on WoWo 92.3 FM at 1190 AM.
8: Construction is underway on what's expected to be the world's largest low-carbon ammonia plant in Louisiana. CF Industries CEO Chris Bone said the new $3.7 billion Blue Point project will provide reliable domestic nitrogen fertilizer supplies for American farmers. And it's only the beginning.
9: Blue Point is built with the shared infrastructure to support multiple future world-scale nitrogen plants.
8: The CEO of Growth Energy says additional work is needed before the 45Z clean fuel tax credit can be fully implemented. Emily Score tells Brownfield,
10: what we need is for that tax credit to allow us to factor in the innovations and the improvements that take place on the farm.
8: Score says the next step is for the Department of Energy to update its model to reflect USDA's newly finalized carbon intensity framework. I'm Brent Barnett with Brownfield Ag News Headlines.
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0: Wobbleland, it's KB here. 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
5: We have partly cloudy skies, 64 degrees across WoWo land. Look for plenty of sunshine for Thursday, a slight chance of a late shower with a high in the low 80s. Good morning, I'm Brian Ford. Glad you're with us. We have these school delays into the WoWo newsroom right now. Adams Central Community Schools, St. Peter Emanuel Lutheran School, and Zion Lutheran School in Decatur, all three on school and bus delays. You can always get the latest on school delays and information at WoWo.com. Coming up in the news at the half hour on WoWo, 92.3 FM and 1190 AM, a late night fire in southeast Fort Wayne sent one person to the hospital, and the cause was preventable. One person was hurt following a serious head-on crash in DeKalb County. Drunk driving is always a bad idea, but one Northwest Ohio woman managed to find a way to make it much worse. Passengers' quick thinking kept it from a tragic end. And officials in Michigan are on high alert as a very deadly disease has been found in deer. Details on these stories and more coming up right now. National and global coverage continues at 7:33 with the latest from Fox News.
12: Fox News. I'm Deborah Valentine. Closing arguments are scheduled to get underway today in the trial of Lindsay Clancy. She's the mother accused of killing her three children.
13: Prosecutors say the Massachusetts mother acted rationally and intentionally, murdering her three children inside the family's Duxbury home in January of 2023.
12: Fox's Molly Line reporting. The defense claims Clancy was suffering from postpartum psychosis. Meta will pay $18 billion to 29 states to settle a social media addiction lawsuit. Fox's Claudia Cowan has more from Oakland, California.
14: Meta does not admit wrongdoing in the settlement, but will now change how Facebook and Instagram operate for teens and make stronger efforts to flag and remove users under 13 years old.
12: Meta is also calling on rivals like TikTok and YouTube to implement similar restrictions. America's listening to Fox News.
5: WoWo News Time is 7:34. A working smoke detector gave occupants early warning as flames tore through a Fort Wayne home just after midnight. Everyone escaped, but one adult was hospitalized with smoke inhalation. The fire was caused by unattended cooking. A pickup truck hydroplaned on a wet DeKalb County road and slammed into an oncoming SUV last evening. The 49-year-old SUV driver suffered leg and chest injuries. Both vehicles were totaled. Well, Indiana communities hit by historic storms are getting a major federal boost for recovery.
15: President Trump approved Indiana's major disaster declaration, unlocking federal aid for storm and flood recovery in multiple counties. Wayne County is included for both individual assistance and public assistance, covering residents as well as damaged public facilities. John Zimney, WoWo News.
5: FEMA and Indiana officials will be working through claims after announcing details of that funding yesterday. Nearly $2 million for somebody else's pictures. That's the final bill for Fort Wayne's Showgirl 1 and Showgirl 3 after 33 models sued over their images being used without permission. The models told the court Tuesday the clubs have finally paid up. Well, this is one way to drop in and say hello. A rollover truck crash sent a vehicle straight into a construction site for Microsoft's massive data center in northwest Indiana. A utility truck hit the heavy-duty truck from behind on the toll road near mile marker 84, sending it through the guardrail and into a ditch. Miraculously, nobody was hurt. Michigan's air may be dirtier than the numbers suggest, especially far from the station's monitoring state's monitoring stations.
16: Michigan operates 45 air quality monitoring sites across 58,000 square miles, but there are just two in the Upper Peninsula and none north of Frankfort in the Lower Peninsula. That leaves some rural residents without reliable local readings for pollution from wildfire smoke, industry, and agriculture. State officials said funding limits prevent expanding the network. Tommy Lee, WoWo News.
5: The News Watch continues now at 7:35. Imagine being a kid on a school bus and realizing the person driving it may be unconscious. That's what happened in Toledo. 15 students on board the bus with one kid grabbing a phone and calling 911. The driver, 71-year-old Carlene Harris, was drunk at .09. She got probation and a license suspension through 2029, and she also was fired from her job. Michigan's found a deadly disease farmed in deer across the state in three counties. Chronic wasting disease was detected in deer in Calhoun, Kent, and Mackinac counties. There are no reported cases in people, but the CDC recommends not eating meat from an infected deer. WoWo Flight Watch at Fort Wayne International. All flights are on schedule. TSA wait times 15 minutes or less. WoWo News Time is 7:36. 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Time saver traffic and weather together every 10 minutes during Fort Wayne's morning news. Well, from the Craigville Appliance Traffic Center, things not looking overall too bad out there. Do be aware that if you are south of Fort Wayne or east of Fort Wayne, it seems like we've got some of that patchy fog becoming more dense, settling in. Not really super slowing traffic down right now, but you're definitely going to want to use some caution if you're headed in either of those directions. Other than that, we've got no crashes, tie-ups, or major delays across Fort Wayne, Allen County, or the Tri-State region. We are seeing the usual delays, though, now southbound on Lima Road between Carroll and DuPont. You're tapping the brakes there. And Coliseum Boulevard, slow going all the way from Crescent Avenue through Clinton Street. In both directions, actually. The big four, though, Washington, Jefferson, Lafayette, and Clinton looking okay getting it out and through downtown. Interstates and majors moving at or near posted limits region-wide. Drive times on target. The Jam Cams, I-69, traffic volume normal for a Thursday morning. Everything looking good, though. If you're Indy bound, you're still at 90 minutes from the 4 to 465 in both directions, and it's a normal 38 minutes to and from the Michigan line if you're going north. I-469 still looking good top to bottom in both directions there as well. And the toll road, the Ohio Turnpike, everything good Chicago to Toledo and back again. Next check from the Craigville Appliance Traffic Center comes up within 10 minutes. 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
7: From 21 Alive, I'm meteorologist Liz Braden with your forecast. A few areas of patchy fog early this morning, otherwise mostly sunny throughout the day. Temperatures reach a high of 82 degrees. Tonight, we're clear with a low of 58, holding on to sunshine tomorrow with a high of 81 to close out the work week. I'm meteorologist Liz Braden from 21 Alive on WoWO 92.3 FM at 1190 AM.
5: And right now, we have winds out of the southwest at about 3, partly cloudy skies, some patchy fog across WoWO land. It's 63 degrees in Ottawa, 64 at your severe weather station. 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Be sure to say hi to Tim and Justin when you stop by on Covington Road. They're just a mile east of the Country Club. Open this morning at 10. Rainbow Furniture. And the Thursday edition of Fort Wayne's Morning News continues now with Kayla Blakesley and Josh Williams. From the Anchor Desk, I'm Brian Ford on WoWO, 92.3 FM and 1190 AM.
0: Brian, thanks. WoWOland, good morning. Welcome on in here to our Thursday edition of Fort Wayne's Morning News. Yes, baby, Friday Eve. Welcome on in here to WoWO. I am your host, KB, as always, just so appreciative that you are spending your time with us here on the show. Josh Williams, someone just commented on our reel that we made yesterday, which you can check it out on my Facebook page. Just find WoWO Kayla or Kayla Blakesley. It's actually a bloopers reel that we put together eating some really nasty chips. But in it, you're wearing a Blackhawks jersey. Correct. And someone just commented, how can we get you a Bolts jersey?
17: Over my dead body.
0: That's exactly the response I thought we'd get this morning. WoWOland, yes, Josh is a Blackhawks fan, for the record, not a Bolts fan. But if you are just tuning in, we really have a lot of ground to cover. No, we're not talking hockey. We're talking the WNBA, right? The WNBA has had no shortage of controversy lately, but now, you know, we've got Congress involved. Congress has been asking questions. In fact, Congressman Marlon Stutzman helped send a letter demanding answers from the league. And it's been a couple of weeks since we've talked to the congressman about this. And I got to thinking, you know, hey, did they ever get an answer? And then, yes, Josh, we need to talk about Lake America.
17: Oh.
0: Mm-hmm. With Congressman Marlon Stutzman. He joins us live straight ahead here on WoWO 92.3 FM and 1190 AM.
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0: I want to go ahead and just run right to our phone lines this morning. Joining us, as he does every Thursday at this time here on the show, we've got Congressman Marlon Stutzman. Good morning, sir.
20: Good morning, Kayla. Great to be with you on mobile this morning.
0: I feel like we've got two really interesting congressional matters to discuss this morning. The drama within the WNBA and renaming Lake Michigan to Lake America. So, Congressman, let's start with the WNBA, because you and several other members of Congress, you sent a letter a while ago essentially saying, hey, we want some answers from the league. And since then, the drama hasn't exactly died down. And I feel like it's been a while since you and I have chatted about this. So let's start there. Did you ever get a letter back, or did the WNBA ever respond in any way?
20: No. And, you know, that's what's really disappointing. And, you know, the WNBA, again, it's look at the Indiana Fever. I mean, Caitlin Clark lit it up the other night. I mean, they're a super popular team. It's fun to watch basketball within the WNBA, but it's all the off-court stuff, a little bit of the on-court stuff, the hard fouls, the punch through the throat, and, of course, the going after Enes Freedom, who's standing over on the sideline. You know, they've become a little bit of a sideshow, and they're letting it get away from them. And, our letter was in response to the punch to Caitlin Clark's throat and a couple of other incidences. And we're just simply asking, you know, are these matters being addressed? Is safety a number one priority because of the way that foul was made? There wasn't even a flagrant foul called. But now they can't even make up their mind, you know, what is a woman exactly playing in the Women's National Basketball Association, the WNBA. And, we have Royce White and Enes Freedom both saying, well, you know what, they would qualify because they identify as a female, and so they should be eligible to play in the WNBA. And they're just, they could make this really easy on themselves if they would just make a decision and say, look, no, this is going to be biological women that get to play in the WNBA, and biological men can go play in the NBA or somewhere else. And so they don't, they're trying to play to their woke left and the liberal ideology that's taken over the WNBA.
0: Well, then let me ask you this. Obviously, you're not satisfied with not getting a response back from the WNBA. So is this something that, I don't know, Congress can follow up on, or does this kind of all just essentially end with that letter that you sent that you didn't get a response to?
20: No. We're back in session next Monday, and I'm going to follow up with the group that sent the letter, that we sent the letter together, and we're going to, I'm going to do a follow-up if they don't want to. Somebody, you know, there'll be a group of us that will, because, first of all, you know, they should take the letter seriously. Whenever we ask questions of any industry, usually we get a response, and in this case, it just feels like the WNBA feels like they don't answer to anyone. They can do whatever they like. And again, this comes down to the safety and security of the players on and off the court. If they're going to let this sort of drama play out and not give answers to their own players, it's only going to become more dangerous for both sides. You know, because the player that punched Caitlin Clark, later she said she had death threats. Well, we don't want to see that either. So if you're going to punch a player on the court and you know the other side is going to all of a sudden come back at the player who threw the punch, it only escalates the whole problem, and it becomes dangerous for everybody. And I think that you know they genuinely don't want men playing in women's sports. But at the same time, they want to continue to, you know, I saw an interview the other day with Brittany Griner. She's one of the, you know, star basketball players. She was the one that was caught up over in Russia for a while.
0: Yeah.
20: And, until she was able to get out of jail over there for carrying some marijuana paraphernalia, if I remember right. But, you know, she is a lesbian. And, you know, she was talking about how she wants to be called Pops by her grandchildren. And so it was Jason Whitley, he's a former NBA basketball player, did a really interesting podcast. And he said, look, it's not so much about biological men playing in the WNBA. It's about the women in the WNBA who want to be treated as men, even right. though they are women. And so it's a very interesting dynamic, and you're kind of scratching your head. It's like, okay, let's just try to keep this simple again. But we're going to send another letter since they haven't responded.
0: Well, definitely keep us updated there. And Congressman, now that we handled kind of the serious business, I need you to explain why, you know, to WoWo Land, I woke up this morning and suddenly people are talking about Lake America. I realize there's now this effort to rename Lake Michigan to Lake America. I had no idea. And, you know, as a congressman from Indiana, I have to know, are you on board with this?
20: Well, is it Lake Michigan or is it Lake Ontario? I heard it originally was going to be Lake Ontario because of the Canada thing that might be renamed Lake America. But either way, I still like Lake Michigan. Lake Ontario, if it were Lake Ontario, you know, what the president should do is, you know, whether it's Lake America, maybe make it Lake New York. That's where he grew up and that's where he came from. So if Canada wants to continue to mistreat, you know, our trade agreements, the tariffs that they put on American goods, you know, these tariffs that President Trump is putting in place, these are just in response to Canada's behavior. And what's really happening, Kayla, is China and Canada are saddling up together. There's still fentanyl coming through Canada. They're trying to get into the United States through the Canadian border. The Mexicans did it in Mexico, where they allowed for all this aluminum to go into Mexico, and then they would shuttle it across into the United States, trying to dump into the United States. So that's what our friends, our neighbors on both sides of us, Canada and Mexico, need to decide. Are they going to be partners and friends with the United States, or are they going to go saddle up with China and other countries trying to take some sort of small economic advantage to pushing product into the United States that can't come directly into the United States? So Canada needs to really think twice. And you know, they got a very liberal government up there. So let's remember what they did back during the COVID days. They shut down pastors. They took over truck drivers' checking accounts and locked up their frozen checking accounts. Canada's not a bastion of conservatism at all.
0: Well, you are correct, Congressman. Lake Ontario, not Lake Michigan. See, this is why we need to rename it. Too many lakes. Lake America, problem solved. As always, Congressman, we love checking in with you every Thursday. We'll do it again 1 week from today.
20: Thanks, Kayla. Great to be with you.
0: Hey, you too. That's Congressman Marlon Stutzman joining us live here on WoWo News Time at 7:50. Josh Williams join us next with a live update on the sports world. Plus, he's been handing out tickets left and right to all kinds of different things. We'll see if he's got anything left in his stash. Straight ahead here on Fort Wayne's Morning News.
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0: WoWo Land, it's KB here. 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
4: 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More website clicks aren't necessarily better either. 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
0: Well, sports time. It's 7:52. Josh Williams, you have been like Santa Claus this morning.
22: Oh, yes. It's always fun to give away tickets. And, of course, as the football season moves along, we'll be giving away more. Of course, we have Colts to add to our repertoire this season. Now, as for what's happening in the sports world, how about we pay some attention to the youngsters out there? Little League World Series is continuing on, and it's down to its final four out there in Williamsport, Pennsylvania. And the Great Lakes region is still alive out there in Williamsport. Hamilton Westside Little League from Ohio, they put together a huge performance last night, knocking off Phenix City, Alabama, 11-2 to advance to today's U.S. semifinal. Now, Hamilton has now won 4 straight games after opening up the tournament with a loss to Nevada. The Great Lakes champs will face Davenport, Iowa this morning in an all-Midwest elimination game. Iowa's Midwest region team, they fell to Henderson, Nevada, 14-6 yesterday, meaning the winner of today's game moves on to Saturday's U.S. Championship, while the loser is eliminated. And because of severe weather expected out there in Williamsport, both semifinal games were moved up to 9 a.m. today. The Great Lakes Iowa game is on ESPN, and of course the U.S. and International Championship games are going to be played on Saturday with the Little League World Series, the granddaddy of them all, the championship game set for Sunday afternoon, and of course you can follow along with all of the action on ESPN. We'll see you folks back at 8:20 right here on your home for Indiana Hoosiers football.
0: Thanks, Josh. Well, news time at 7:54. Coming up in about 2 minutes from right now, another live look at your time saver traffic. Stay with us here on WoWo.
4: 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More website clicks aren't necessarily better either. 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
0: 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It's 7:56 as promised. Brian Ford with the update on our time saver traffic. Brian, it's all you.
5: Yeah, Kayla, things not looking overall too bad. We want to say a big thank you to Bob, who let us know that they've got some patchy dense fog right now across Steuben and LaGrange County as well. So to the north of Fort Wayne toward the Michigan line, we are seeing that. However, it is not causing any crashes, tie-ups, or major delays across Fort Wayne, Allen County, or the tri-state region. We do have some school delays in file. Check those out at wowo.com. 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Craigville Appliance now with a second location right here in Fort Wayne at 3539 North Clinton Street, just south of Glenbrook. 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
7: From 21 Alive, I'm meteorologist Liz Breda with your forecast. A few areas of patchy fog early this morning, otherwise mostly sunny throughout the day. Temperatures reach a high of 82 degrees. Tonight, we're clear with a low of 58, holding on to sunshine tomorrow with a high of 81 to close out the work week. I'm meteorologist Liz Breda from 21 Alive on WoWo 92.3 FM at 1190 AM.
9: Latest USDA pasture and rangeland conditions report representing the period ending August 23rd as presented by meteorologist Brad Rippey.
10: With hot, dry weather dominating the south, we lost a little bit more ground nationally and now showing just 21% of the nation's rangeland and pasture rated in good to excellent condition, down 2 points from last week, and exactly one half rated very poor to poor. That is up 2 percentage points from a week ago.
9: As expected, seasonal drying and browning of pastures and rangelands, although, as acknowledged by Rippey, perhaps more than usual.
10: We do still see, though, rangeland and pastures at least 70% good to excellent in states like Alabama, one of the few southern states that's still relatively green, up into the northeast and parts of the Midwest.
9: Very poor to poor conditions remain significant in the west, Great Plains, and parts of the upper Midwest. I'm Rod Bain reporting for the U.S. Department of Agriculture in Washington, D.C. See.
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0: A rising death toll in the Himalayas and a scramble to find the missing. I'm Carmen Roberts, Fox News. Tsunami-like floods struck Nepal and Tibet, killing at least 353 people, with more than 1,300 missing, including at least 65 tourists from America. The floods have destroyed roads and bridges, making search and rescue extremely difficult.
24: We've been able to access some of the affected areas where there are many, many traumatized people, but unfortunately, some of the areas can only be reached by helicopter.
0: Red Cross Nepal Chief David Fisher on Fox News. Geologists say that a partial collapse of a Himalayan glacier probably sparked the massive and incredibly quick-moving wall of water that decimated communities.
25: Initially, the U.S. Geological Survey reported an earthquake in the area minutes before the flash flood, but the USGS now believes it was a powerful landslide that struck. One theory, part of a glacier broke off, triggering an avalanche of ice and rock, which in turn caused the flood. The Red Cross says at least 10,000 families have lost their homes.
0: Fox's Jeff Paul in London. And now officials in Nepal fear a rising lake could spill over and cause more devastating flooding. Closing arguments will begin this morning in the trial of Lindsay Clancy, a Massachusetts woman who claims that postpartum psychosis caused her to kill her children.
26: Lindsay Clancy's defense lawyer, Kevin Reddington, explained while walking out of court what he hopes to accomplish and communicate with the jury.
27: She's just such a marvelous, sweet,
12: innocent person.
26: But the prosecution is expected to convey that Clancy knew what she was doing when she strangled and killed her three young children.
0: Fox's Nate Foy in Plymouth, Mass. The Coast Guard says it seized more than 7,000 pounds of cocaine from a suspected smuggling boat off of Puerto Rico. America's listening to Fox News.
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5: 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Thanks so much for starting your day with us. I'm Brian Ford. We've got a few school announcements for you here. Adams Central Community School, St. Peter Emanuel Lutheran School, and Zion Lutheran School in Decatur, all on two-hour school and bus delays. Always get the latest school and bus delays on demand at WOWO.com. We have partly cloudy skies, 64 degrees across WOWO land. This patchy early fog will give way to sunshine for Thursday with a high in the low 80s. Your 21 Alive First Alert forecast comes up at about 8:07. 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Firefighters battled a first-floor house fire on Oliver Street just after midnight. The occupants escaped thanks to a working smoke detector, while one adult was hospitalized for smoke inhalation. Meanwhile, a pickup truck hydroplaned on a wet DeKalb County road and slammed into an oncoming SUV last evening. The 49-year-old SUV driver suffered leg and chest injuries. Both vehicles were totaled. Elsewhere, Hoosier families are getting another year of predictable college costs as campuses open for the fall semester.
16: Indiana's 15 public colleges and universities are holding tuition and mandatory fees flat for in-state undergraduates for a second straight year. That includes Purdue, Fort Wayne, and Ivy Tech after Governor Braun urged schools to find efficiencies without sacrificing educational quality. John Simney, WOWO News.
5: A wrong-way crash on I-469 in Allen County left one person dead, another seriously hurt yesterday. An SUV traveling south in the wrong direction hit a work truck near St. Joe's Center Road. Well, here's an expensive way to advertise a nightclub. Use somebody else's pictures without asking. Showgirl 1 and Showgirl 3 in Fort Wayne have now paid nearly $1.9 million to 33 models who sued over their images. A judge ordered the payouts 5 years ago, and the debt was finally cleared on Tuesday. Like their counterparts in the Hoosier State, Ohio schools are starting a new academic year with students facing a major change in the classroom.
17: Ohio's bell-to-bell phone restriction now applies throughout the school day, including lunch, recess, and passing periods. Schools can decide how phones are stored and how violations are handled. Exceptions cover learning, medical needs, emergencies, and accommodations under individualized education programs, or IEPs, and 504 plans. Victor Garcia, WOWO News.
5: Well, this is one mosquito you really don't want to meet. Michigan has confirmed its first case of eastern equine encephalitis since 2021. It's in Roscommon County, and the virus can cause brain inflammation, seizures, and even death. The News Watch continues now at 8:05 to Northwest Ohio, where a Gibsonburg police officer was stabbed on the job, triggering an hours-long statewide manhunt that ended with the suspect in custody. 25-year-old Scott Dodd Jr. was captured just before 3:30 yesterday afternoon. The officer underwent surgery in Toledo and is now stable. WOWO Flight Watch at Fort Wayne International. All flights showing on schedule. TSA wait times about 15 minutes. Michigan classrooms could be facing a major staffing shakeup, with teachers signaling they're ready to walk.
18: A new poll found 45% of Michigan teachers were considering leaving the profession within a year, while 56% were considering it within 5 years. Among those thinking about leaving, 48% cited low pay, 37% felt undervalued, and 32% said they lacked support from school administrators. Tommy Lee, WOWO News.
5: 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Time saver traffic and weather together every 10 minutes during Fort Wayne's morning news. From the Craigville Appliance Traffic Center, we do have patchy dense fog out there to the northeast and to the south of Fort Wayne specifically. That's where we're hearing the worst of it is. However, it is not causing any crashes, major tie-ups, or delays across Fort Wayne, Allen County, or the tri-state region. The big four right now, Washington, Jefferson, Lafayette, and Clinton, all looking pretty much normal getting you in through to out and through downtown. Interstates and major roads moving at or near posted limits, region-wide drive times, just about what you'd expect for a Thursday morning. I-69 traffic volume definitely build in normal for a Thursday. Everything lining up good, though. If you're Indy bound, you're looking at the normal 90 minutes from the 4 to 465 in both directions, 38 minutes to and from the Michigan line if you're north of Fort Wayne. I-469 normal to a little heavier than normal traffic volume right now. Southbound, you're looking okay. Northbound, you're tapping the brakes as you're headed into that one-lane construction zone. That's going to be northbound from about US 24 all the way through Wheelock Road. Looks like any slowdowns that we're seeing right now are going to break out well before that Stellhorn Road overpass, and you are clear all the way to I-69 from there. And we look at the Indiana Toll Road, the Ohio Turnpike, severe clear across the top of the Hoosier and the Buckeye State, smooth sailing Chicago to Toledo and back again. 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
7: From 21 Alive, I'm meteorologist Liz Braden with your forecast. A few areas of patchy fog early this morning, otherwise mostly sunny throughout the day. Temperatures reach a high of 82 degrees. Tonight, we're clear with a low of 58, holding on to sunshine tomorrow with a high of 81 to close out the work week. I'm meteorologist Liz Braden from 21 Alive on WoWo 92.3 FM at 1190 AM.
5: And right now, we've got winds out of the southwest at about 3, partly cloudy skies to sunny across WoWo Land. 64 degrees in Auburn, 65 at your severe weather station. 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It's now 65 years old and open today from 10 to 6 at 2809 Broadway. They're right below the Shine and Harden law offices. And the Thursday edition of Fort Wayne's Morning News continues now with Kayla Blakesley and Josh Williams. 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
0: Hey, thanks, Brian. WoWo Land, good morning. Welcome on in here to our Thursday edition of Fort Wayne's Morning News. Yes, that means Friday Eve is upon us. I am your host, KB, and as always, just so appreciative that you decided to spend your morning with us here on WoWo. Boy, oh boy, do we have a busy morning still yet ahead of us. If you are just tuning in, for starters, let's talk about Mother Nature finally giving us some much-needed beautiful weather, finally cooperating. Today, tomorrow, even into your weekend, we're going to have mostly sunny skies, highs anywhere from the low to mid 80s. And then as we look ahead to next week, the heat is going to really start building. So definitely get outside and enjoy this weather over the next couple of days if you can. Right now, we got clear skies, 67 degrees off the world famous WoWo fire escape. And yes, man, I get it. The weekend is upon us, but we've got a lot going on. For starters, the U.S. and Iran, the war there has hit the 6-month mark. And let's be honest, there is still no clear end game in sight. There's also been a big development in Northwest Indiana. The major disaster declaration has officially been approved. So that means even more federal help is coming after all of those storms and all of that flooding. But there are still questions remaining about NIPSCO's response. And those questions aren't going away. Plus, we are finally checking in on your sewer bill as Aqua Indiana wants a rate hike of more than 30%. And yes, customers are pushing back. I am one of them because I got one of those letters too. But coming up right now, we're actually talking about low testosterone. That's right. Now that I have your attention, if you have low testosterone, but you're not ready to jump on to the whole like testosterone replacement therapy train, there might be another option for you that helps your body make more of its own. I'm telling you all about it coming up with Dr. Greg Russell. as we go behind the counter coming up in about 2 minutes from right now. But first, there is something that I've noticed about hosting people in our home lately. You know, the person who does all the hosting usually does all the cooking and misses half the party. That's one of the reasons why I am just loving Salvatore's Catering right now. They take one of the biggest jobs off your plate, quite literally. So they catered our annual Federated Media Party here at work. We call it the Feddies. They have catered multiple birthday parties in my home and just multiple get-togethers in general. The food is always incredible. Fluffy breadsticks, fresh pasta, the salad. 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
0: Well, and it's Thursday, so you know what that means. We are going behind the counter with Dr. Greg Russell, pharmacist and owner of Fort Wayne Custom RX, located right here in Fort Wayne off of DuPont Road. And today we are talking all about a compound that I'm not even quite sure how to pronounce. So with that, Dr. Greg Russell, we're bringing you on the air. Good morning, sir.
19: Good morning, Kayla.
0: Let's see if I can do it. Enclamacin, did I say it right?
19: Very good. You got it on the first hit.
0: Okay, I love this. I'm really anxious to get into this topic because this really plays right into the last conversation we had here on the air about just treating low testosterone in general with men, specifically with your compounded testosterone, with your compounding that you can do there in terms of testosterone at Fort Wayne Custom RX. So how does this compounded enclamacin fit into the conversation?
19: So our last topic, we talked about testosterone, and testosterone is an important hormone for men's health, as we talked last time, and just kind of as a review, bone, heart, and brain, all these things that testosterone works for, especially for men. But as men, some men will have difficulty maintaining testosterone levels. And we kind of focused last time on older men, but if we kind of take a back step, I said something last time. I said, well, younger men should not probably use testosterone if they want to have family. So how enclamacin works, it's basically working to indirectly get your testicles to make testosterone directly. And the reason why we don't want to give testosterone directly is that it reduces sperm production.
0: Hmm.
19: So when we reduce sperm production in men, then we're going to have a problem with fertility. That's where enclamacin has a role. So there is a prescription drug called Clomid. And Clomid is available on prescription, and for women, it's used for infertility. For men, it's off-label used for low sperm counts. So, what is Clomid? Well, Clomid is a mixture of enclamacin and another chemical called zuclomiphene. If we took the good part of the Clomid, which is what the enclamacin is, if we take that one part that does all the work and isolate that, and that's what the compounded chemical is. It's just an isolate off Clomid, and it's not available commercially yet, so it is something that we are allowed to compound.
0: So why then might enclamacin be preferred over something else, let's say in this conversation, Clomid?
19: Clomid, because of its estrogen component, does have some side effects. And one of the things that that happens is it can cause more things like mood swings, brain fog, Clomid has been associated with visual disturbances, and, you know, again, if you're giving a man estrogen, you're going to get some of those estrogen side effects, water retention, et cetera, just like a woman going through PMS who gets too much estrogen. These things can happen to men. And the zuclomiphene, the problem with it is it has what we call a longer half-life. It stays in the body longer than the enclomiphene. So if we can kind of eliminate that out of the product, we can make a better and a safer product for men.
0: What does the research say about it? Do we know? Is there much research into this product?
19: Actually, there is. In 2013, there was a study done where they actually compared enclomiphene to topical testosterone. And what they found was the enclomiphene increased testosterone levels, very much similar to testosterone itself, but it also maintained the sperm count. In other words, it didn't act like testosterone in the testes. And how it works, basically, is it tells the brain to secrete a product called FSH and LH, and it pulses that, and that improves the sperm count.
0: So then who should take it and who should not take it?
19: Same contraindications that we talked about in the past. You know, we're going to still have to, because we are boosting your own testosterone levels, you're going to have to check your blood levels. You're going to have to make sure it's right. If a male has an injury, a testicular injury, for example, maybe had prostate cancer, or, again, age, they're definitely not going to be a candidate because their testes just aren't going to work.
0: Mm-hmm.
19: Or if you have maybe liver disease because

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0: Well, with sports time, it's 8:21. Josh Williams, that's your cue.
8: All right, let's get you the quick recap of what's happening here. Speaking of, there's been a lot of WNBA talk, boy oh boy. But the Indiana Fever, they're in the playoffs, but they're also chasing home court advantage in the first round of these playoffs. They sit a half a game behind Atlanta in fifth place at the moment. Head coach Stephanie White says they understand that knowing that they are in the league, where they are in the league is important, but they have to take it game by game. Now, Indiana has the Connecticut Sun tomorrow evening at Gainbridge Fieldhouse. You can hear that right here on WoWo 92.3 FM. Don't worry, regular programming will air on 1190 AM and, of course, the WoWo app. However, the Indianapolis Colts, too, by the way, they're just a few days away from their final preseason game against the Detroit Lions. And, well, congratulations to Jeff. He won our pair of tickets to go see that preseason game down there at Lucas Oil Stadium. But after this preseason game is concluded, they will have to cut their roster to 53 players. Wide receiver Josh Downs, well, he told

0: the press yesterday that he has a very minor calf injury. He's also doubtful to play on Sunday. Alec Pierce also not practiced yet. He's close to returning from that ankle surgery. And it's a very critical time, too, because the window is starting to shrink very quickly on whether or not he will be put on the PUP list, which is the physically unable to perform list. I know that Shane Steichen, the head coach there, said that there has not been any talks of that. But that's the reality. If he is put on that PUP list, he'll miss the first four games of the season, and combine that with Josh Downs being questionable, that puts a hampering on the wide receiving core for the Indianapolis Colts. Alec Pierce has not practiced yet, as he's close to returning, but we'll see what happens. The college football season begins this weekend as well. At the FCS level, Indiana State will take on Southeast Missouri State at home on Saturday, and Valparaiso will kick off with Lawrence Tech at 2 o'clock on the same day. Butler is also home against the Georgetown of Kentucky. So, college football quickly coming. And then, of course, our Indiana Hoosiers, which you'll be able to hear right here on WoWo 92.3 FM. Boy, they get everything going on September 5th. Indiana will take on North Texas. That'll be a 12 noon kickoff. And then, of course, on Sunday, you've got the Notre Dame Fighting Irish. They will be playing at Lambeau Field against the Wisconsin Badgers. That kickoff will be at 7:30. So, college football season knocking on our doorstep, and we'll see you back at 8:50 right here on your home for the Indiana Hoosiers football team.
1: Thanks, Josh. One News Time. It's 8:23 coming up in about 2 minutes from right now. An update on your time saver traffic. Stay with us here on WoWo.
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8: From 21 Alive, I'm meteorologist Liz Breda with your forecast. A few areas of patchy fog early this morning, otherwise mostly sunny throughout the day. Temperatures reach a high of 82 degrees. Tonight, we're clear with a low of 58, holding on to sunshine tomorrow with a high of 81 to close out the work week. I'm meteorologist Liz Braden from 21 Alive on WoWo 92.3 FM at 1190 AM.
9: I'm Nicole Haslip with Ag Headline News. I'm Brian Field. Some ag groups are asking President Trump to reverse a proposed plan to import beef. that he says would lower prices for consumers.
10: It'd be very difficult in a 90-day period for any country that I know of that we trade with to have 300,000 metric tons of beef. That equates to, I believe I saw a statistic where it was like 1.2 million cattle if you're just talking about the hamburger.
9: Construction is underway on what's expected to be the world's largest low-carbon ammonia plant in Louisiana.
11: The fertilizer coming from this plant alone is expected to support 6.7 million acres of corn production in the United States.
9: An ag economist says global export and shipping challenges could continue to be supportive for the U.S. wheat complex.
12: Not just for months, but for a number of years to come in the future.
9: I'm Nicole Heslop with Brownfield.
13: Man.
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6: We have sunny skies, 65 degrees across WoWo land. Look for plenty of sunshine for Thursday, a slight chance of a late shower with a high in the low 80s. Good morning, I'm Brian Ford. 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Coming up in the news at the half hour on WoWo, 92.3 FM and 1190 AM. A late night fire in southeast Fort Wayne sent one person to the hospital and the cause was preventable. One person was hurt following a serious head-on crash in DeKalb County. Drunk driving is always a bad idea, but one Northwest Ohio woman managed to find a way to make it much worse, and passengers quick thinking kept that from a tragic end. And officials in Michigan are on high alert as a very deadly disease has been found in deer. Details on these stories and more coming up. Right now, national and global coverage continues at 8:30 with the latest from Fox News.
15: Jelosi, in just hours, closing arguments began in the Lindsey Clancy murder trial. The jury going to decide whether to hold her criminally responsible for killing her three kids.
16: Did prosecutors prove beyond a reasonable doubt that she could appreciate her actions were wrong? If the answer is yes, what degree of homicide would apply to each child? First degree or second degree or possibly manslaughter if it's included in the final jury instructions?
15: That's Fox's Nate Foy. More than 270 bodies have been found after catastrophic flash floods in Nepal and Tibet, where more than 1,300 people are still missing.
17: A lethal wall of water and debris comes crashing through, decimating buildings and bridges, swallowing complete villages. Nearly 25 miles of roads were damaged, according to officials, all complicating search and rescue efforts.
15: Fox's Chanley Painter, America's listening to Fox News.
6: 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We have these two-hour school and bus delays at WoWo.com. 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You can always find the full list on demand at WoWo.com. A working smoke detector gave occupants early warning as flames tore through a Fort Wayne home just after midnight. Everyone escaped, but one adult was hospitalized with smoke inhalation. That fire was caused by unattended cooking. Elsewhere, a pickup truck hydroplaned on a wet DeKalb County road and slammed into an oncoming SUV last evening. The 49-year-old SUV driver suffered leg and chest injuries. Both vehicles were totaled. Indiana communities hit by historic storms are getting a major federal boost for recovery.
18: President Trump approved Indiana's major disaster declaration, unlocking federal aid for storm and flood recovery in multiple counties. Wayne County is included for both individual assistance and public assistance, covering residents as well as damaged public facilities. John Zimney, WoWo News.
6: FEMA and Indiana officials will be working through claims after announcing details of the funding yesterday. Nearly $2 million for somebody else's pictures. That's the final bill for Fort Wayne's Showgirl 1 and Showgirl 3 after 33 models sued over their images being used without permission. The models told the court Tuesday the clubs have finally paid up. Well, this is one way to drop in and say hello. A rollover crash sent a truck straight into the construction site for Microsoft's massive data center in northwest Indiana. A utility truck hit the heavy-duty truck from behind on the toll road near mile marker 84, sending it through the guardrail and into a ditch. Miraculously, nobody was hurt. Michigan's air may be dirtier than the numbers suggest, especially far from the state's monitoring systems.
13: Michigan operates 45 air quality monitoring sites across 58,000 square miles, but there are just two in the Upper Peninsula and none north of Frankfort in the Lower Peninsula. That leaves some rural residents without reliable local readings for pollution from wildfire smoke, industry, and agriculture. State officials said funding limits prevent expanding the network. Tommy Lee, WoWo News.
6: Three new monitors are planned, two in Detroit and one in Lansing. The News Watch continues now at 8:33. Imagine being a kid on a school bus and realizing the person driving it may be unconscious. That's what happened in Toledo. 15 students aboard with one kid thinking to grab the phone and call 911. The driver, 71-year-old Carlene Harris, was drunk at .09. She got probation and a license suspension through 2029 and was also fired. A federal judge has hit the brakes on a new Ohio voting requirement, at least for now.
19: U.S. District Judge Solomon Oliver Jr. temporarily blocked Ohio from requiring proof of citizenship to register to vote. He ruled the law went beyond the federal registration form and the National Voter Registration Act. The Ohio Secretary of State immediately said he'll appeal. Victor Garcia, WoWo News.
6: The law remains on the books, however, while the case continues in federal court, meaning nothing has really changed. Michigan's found a deadly disease in farm deer across three counties. Chronic wasting disease was detected in deer in Calhoun, Kent, and Mackinac counties. There are no reported cases in people, however, but the CDC does recommend not eating deep meat from an infected deer. WoWo Flight Watch at Fort Wayne International. All flights on schedule. TSA wait times about 15 minutes. Well, the rise of weight loss drugs is forcing restaurants to rethink what goes into the glass.
20: GLP-1 drugs can suppress appetite, and that may mean some customers drink less alcohol. The National Restaurant Association found 25% of non-drinkers cited health reasons, rising to 34% among Gen Z. Laura Smith, WoWo News.
6: 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To Northwest Ohio, where a police officer was stabbed in Gibsonburg, rushed into surgery, and left with serious injuries. And the man accused of attacking her is now behind bars. 25-year-old Scott Dodd Jr. was captured yesterday afternoon after an hours-long statewide manhunt. The officer is stable after surgery at a Toledo trauma center. And finally, Roy Drinkard lived 106 years, served his country, and became the nation's oldest Marine. The Alabama World War II veteran was also a businessman, community leader, and longtime Troy University trustee. The university plans to name a building after him after his recent passing away. 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Time saver traffic and weather together every 10 minutes during Fort Wayne's morning news. Well, from the Craigville Appliance Traffic Center, if you're headed out right now, things looking overall good as we move toward the 9 o'clock mark and concluding our Thursday morning commute. We are crash, tie up, and delay free across Fort Wayne, Allen County, and the tri-state region. The big four right now, Washington, Jefferson, Lafayette, and Clinton, looking good getting in, out, and through downtown. Interstates and major roads moving at or near posted limits region-wide. Drive times right on point. As we check the jam cams right now, I-69 traffic volume normal for a Thursday morning. Everything moving good, though. If you're Indy-bound, you're looking at 90 minutes from the 4 to 465 in both directions. You are 38 minutes to and from pure Michigan if you're north of Fort Wayne on the I. 469, normal to a little heavier than normal traffic volume out there. Right now, southbound, you're looking A-OK. Northbound, we are seeing some delays building in right now from US 24 almost to the Stellhorn Road overpass. Once you break out of that mess, though, it is a clear shot to I-69. And it is smooth sailing on the Indiana Toll Road and the Ohio Turnpike. Looking good Chicago to Toledo and back again. Next check from the Craigville Appliance Traffic Center comes up in about 10 minutes. Craigville Appliance, now with a second location right here in Fort Wayne at 3539 North Clinton Street, just south of Glenbrook. 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
0: From 21 Alive, I'm meteorologist Liz Breda with your forecast. A few areas of patchy fog early this morning, otherwise mostly sunny throughout the day. Temperatures reach a high of 82 degrees. Tonight, we're clear with a low of 58, holding on to sunshine tomorrow with a high of 81 to close out the work week. I'm meteorologist Liz Braden from 21 Alive on WoWo 92.3 FM at 1190 AM.
6: And right now, we've got winds out of the southwest at about 3. Sunny skies across WoWo land. It's 63 degrees in Delta, 65 at your severe weather station. 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And the Thursday edition of Fort Wayne's Morning News continues now with Caleb Blakesley and Josh Williams. 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
1: Hey, thanks, Brian. WoWo Land, good morning. It's Thursday. You know I like to call it Friday Eve. Welcome on in here to Fort Wayne's Morning News. I am your host, KB, and for once, Mother Nature is working with us. Not only today, but even tomorrow, even into the weekend, we're just going to have some gorgeous weather on tap for Northeast Indiana. Lots of sun, highs anywhere from the low 80s to the mid 80s. And then as we kind of peek ahead already to next week, the heat definitely going to start building. So get outside and enjoy the weather today and tomorrow if you can. And again, even going into the weekend. Right now, we got clear skies, 69 degrees already off the world famous WoWo fire escape. Coming up this morning, I know it's been a long work week. At least it has been for us here at WoWo between NIPSCO and Storm Disaster Relief and Flock and Aqua. I mean, the list goes on and on and on. So we decided it was time for a Visit Indy giveaway. That's right. I'm holding a prize pack just for you, WoWo Land. We're going to find out what's in it and how you can score it. Coming up with Claire Clark from Visit Indy in about 10 minutes from right now. Also, definitely stay with us for that. But first, it is back to school season here in Northeast Indiana. And whether you have kids that recently headed back to class or not, this time of year always does kind of feel like a reset. Back to routines, earlier mornings, and hopefully earlier bedtimes. I'm talking to myself for that one. 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
2: Welcome back, Wobbleland. As promised, it is giveaway time here on Fort Wayne's Morning News. I know it has been a long week. We've gone from talking about rate hikes to NIPSCO, disaster relief, Flock cameras, the Anchor Resource Center. I mean, it has been one heck of a week, Wobbleland. So we decided we'd call up our friend Claire Clark with Visit Indy for a Visit Indy giveaway to you, Wobbleland. So with that, Claire, good morning.
22: Hey, good morning. Thanks for having me on the show.
2: I am so glad you're here because we have been so busy in Fort Wayne. It's like everyone's trying to squeeze out the last couple of ounces of summer, at least here in our neck of the woods. Is the same thing happening down in Indy?
22: Yes. You know, we just finished the state fair here in Indianapolis, and, you know, they were hit, of course, with all the rain and the tornado watches and warnings. And so we're just trying to, like, enjoy the last week that it seems like before Labor Day is already here.
2: Yeah, you and me both. I cannot believe it is, in fact, already just right around the corner. So, Claire, let's say that someone is trying to eke out just one more last adventure or activity down in Indy. What's the one thing they got to do?
22: Labor Day weekend, and I would say the Butter Fine Art Fair. It's in year 6. This is the fine art fair that Tyrese Halliburton actually purchased a piece of art at last year. It's over Labor Day weekend right here in Indianapolis at the Stutz Building. Tons of art, contemporary art, will be on display. Tickets are now available, and it's happening all weekend over that holiday weekend.
2: I love that. How exciting. I did not even know that was going on. Like you said, it's just all these things creeping up on us fast. All right. So for someone tuning in this morning, they're like, yeah, I still want one last Indianapolis getaway before the summer is officially over. What kind of prize pack do you have for that listener?
22: Yes, we have a great one. Well, it is a one-night stay at the JW Marriott.
2: And yes.
22: I went to a concert last night at White River State Park, right there behind the hotel. And this would be amazing for someone who wants to get in one of the shows at the amphitheater. I know Mount Joy is playing in September. That's one of my favorite bands. So if you're going and you want to make it an overnight, this giveaway is perfect for you. It also includes 4 tickets to Rock the Ruins, which is an amazing concert venue. And the Indigo Girls will be playing there on September 12th. So this could go tickets towards that show or anyone else on their roster for the rest of the summer and into fall. And then to wrap it up, we have a Back 9 2-hour Bay Time certificate.
2: I love this. Okay, so we got a lot going on in this prize pack. And I'll tell you what, Claire, our listeners just love the one-night stays that you give away in Indy. And this is one of the best ones, right? They're at the JW Marriott, plus the 4 tickets to Rock the Ruins and then the Back 9 gift card. So, all right, Claire, I'll let you do the honors. What's the key word that our listeners need to text in this morning to 260-447-1190 to enter to win this morning's Visit Indy prize pack?
22: Since it truly feels like the last week of summer, we'll go with summer.
2: Summer. 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And you know what? Because it features the one-night stay at the JW Marriott, I'm going to make you all work hard for this one. 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I'm giving you 4 minutes. 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
22: 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Thanks, Kayla.
1: 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Four tickets to Rock the Ruins. Technically, the Indigo Shore Girls are coming up next, but you can do any show there that they have for the remainder of the year. And then a gift card to the Back Nine. No, Josh, you cannot enter. That's the word summer to 260-447-1190. You've got three more minutes to get your text in 260-447-1190. I've only got a couple of minutes. I need to get to Brian Ford. He's got an update on your time saver traffic. Josh Williams, another live look at the sports world. It's all straight ahead here on WoWo. 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
1: 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What's going on in your world?
3: All right. Well, hey, the Little League World Series is down to the final four, and, well, the Great Lakes region still alive out in Williamsport, Pennsylvania. That's because it's the Hamilton West Side Little League from Ohio. They put together a huge performance yesterday. They knocked off Phoenix City, Alabama, 11-2, to advance on to the U.S. semifinal. Hamilton now has actually won four straight games after opening up the tournament with a loss to Nevada. Now, the Great Lakes champs, they'll face Davenport, Iowa this morning in an all-Midwest elimination game. Iowa's Midwest region team fell to Henderson, Nevada, 14-6 yesterday, meaning that the winner of today's game moves on to Saturday's U.S. championship, while the loser is eliminated. Now, because of severe weather expected in Williamsport today, both semifinal games were moved to 9 a.m. this morning. The Great Lakes Iowa game is on ESPN, and the U.S. International Championship games, those will be on Saturday, while the Little League World Series championship is set for Sunday afternoon. Hope you enjoy that, and we'll see you bright and early tomorrow morning at 5:20, right here on your home for Indiana Hoosiers football.
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1: 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It's 8:56. As promised, Brian Ford has the update on our time saver traffic. How are we doing as we close out our Thursday morning commute?
0: Kayla, it's not overall been too bad. We are crash, tie-up, and delay-free across Fort Wayne, Allen County, and the tri-state region. 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
7: From 21 Alive, I'm meteorologist Liz Breda with your forecast. A few areas of patchy fog early this morning, otherwise mostly sunny throughout the day. Temperatures reach a high of 82 degrees. Tonight, we're clear with a low of 58, holding on to sunshine tomorrow with a high of 81 to close out the work week. I'm meteorologist Liz Breda from 21 Alive on WoWo 92.3 FM at 1190 AM.
11: Look at the western half of the country. We are still seeing nearly all states with topsoil moisture at least one half very short to short, led by New Mexico at 90% very short to short, Oregon coming in at 86%, and Wyoming matching that. As we move to the Great Plains, that month-long stretch of heat and very little rainfall has pushed Texas topsoil moisture all the way up to 86% very short to short, and just behind Texas is Oklahoma at 81%. The northern plains have also kind of slipped into some pretty dry conditions here mid to late summer, and North Dakota is coming in this week at 70% very short to short. Some of that dryness has overlapped into the Midwest, where we see Minnesota coming in this week at 50% very short to short, and right across the northern Corn Belt into Michigan coming in this week 49% very short to short. The Delta states have really dried out amid this heat and dryness of late summer. Louisiana 81% very short to short, Arkansas 75%, and Mississippi 71%.
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19: Catastrophic Himalayan floods leave hundreds dead and well over 1,300 missing. I'm Carmen Roberts, Fox News. Search and rescue teams in Nepal and Tibet are racing to find survivors after massive flooding hit, decimating entire communities.
20: Security camera footage from Nepal shows people on the ground had only seconds to find safety. A wall of water, mud, and debris swept away people, cars, and buses, as well as many buildings that stood in the way.
19: Fox's Jeff Paul. More than 750 foreigners among the missing, including at least 65 Americans in the region that's popular with truckers and religious pilgrims. The USGS believes a powerful landslide triggered the floods.
20: One theory, part of a glacier broke off, triggering an avalanche of ice and rock, which in turn caused those floods. And rescue efforts could not be more difficult. Roads have been buried in mud, and several of those critical bridges were ripped away during those floods.
19: An ICE officer charged with shooting a man and lying about it during the immigration crackdown in Minneapolis is freed. The sheriff of Cameron County, Texas, said in an email that deputies released Christian Castro from a detention center in Brownsville today after a judge refused to order his return to Minnesota. In Massachusetts, closing arguments are expected to get underway shortly in the murder trial of Lindsay Clancy, who strangled her three young children. Clancy claims that she was in the midst of a postpartum postpartum psychosis.
2: The key question facing the jury is, should Clancy be criminally responsible? Did prosecutors prove beyond a reasonable doubt that she could appreciate her actions were wrong?
19: Fox's Nate Foy from the courthouse in Plymouth. And jobless claims came in slightly below expectations last week, falling by 4,000 to 203,000, remaining at historic lows as layoffs stay rare. 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
0: 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We have sunny skies, 65 degrees across WOWO land. Look for plenty of sunshine with a Thursday high in the low 80s. Good morning. I'm Brian Ford. Here's what's happening. Unattended cooking sparked an overnight house fire on Oliver Street. A working smoke detector helped everyone escape, though one adult suffered smoke inhalation and was taken to the hospital. Elsewhere, a hydroplaning pickup truck crossed the center line and crashed into an oncoming SUV near Waterloo last night. The SUV driver, a 49-year-old Angola woman, was hospitalized with leg and chest injuries. A deadly wrong-way crash shut down I-469 in both directions yesterday afternoon. One driver died after an SUV hit a work truck near St. Joe Center Road. The other driver was seriously injured. And a Northwest Ohio police officer was stabbed in Gibsonburg, rushed into surgery, and left with serious injuries. The man accused of attacking her is now behind bars. Scott Dodd Jr. was captured yesterday afternoon after an hours-long statewide manhunt. The officer is stable after surgery at a Toledo trauma center. 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
7: From 21 Alive, I'm meteorologist Liz Breda with your forecast. A few areas of patchy fog early this morning, otherwise mostly sunny throughout the day. Temperatures reach a high of 82 degrees. Tonight, we're clear with a low of 58, holding on to sunshine tomorrow with a high of 81 to close out the work week. I'm meteorologist Liz Breda from 21 Alive on WOWO 92.3 FM at 1190 AM.
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0: Beck program.
1: Well, hello, America. Welcome to the Glenn Beck program. Wow, there's quite a few things going on today that are a little nutty. But it's Thursday in America. What would you expect? We begin the program in 60 seconds. First, let me tell you about Chapter. 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Okay. Am I, Sarah, I'm hearing all kinds of things. I'm hearing the bed and everything else in my head. Films, thank you. I guess we're off. Okay. Welcome to the program. Sorry, we're having enormous technical challenges today for some reason. And luckily, I have the best staff in the world working behind the scenes to make it all flow. So excuse me for not being able to keep up with them. All right. Where do I begin? I want to begin with a video of a U.S. Senate candidate. Now, it's going to read two ways. So first, let me play this video for anybody who is, let's say, you know, 45 and above, because you're going to read this video a little differently. This is Nakia Jasmine Thomas. She just won a runoff election to Oklahoma to potentially win Mark Wayne Mullen's seat. She is she's just made a video and released it, and where she looks absolutely insane in her little Barbie house bedroom. Now, here's the video. She's running into her room, and you'll hear the audio. She's running into her room. She's taking out a picture of Mark Wayne Mullen and she's cutting it out, and she's pasting it in a book on her floor of her bedroom. Here's the video. Love the screaming part. Love it. Now she's cutting this out. She's sitting on the floor of her bedroom. Again, it's a Barbie bedroom. She's cutting it out, and she's pasting it in her book. Okay. She looks insane. She looks insane. If you don't know the reference. Now,
2: Mark Wayne Mullen is a terrible senator. Do not vote for him. He is a Christian nationalist. A mediocre Christian white man.
1: Okay. Looks nuts, right? If you don't know the reference. Here's why I want to make sure that you understand the reference. Because you know how everybody misjudges Donald Trump and everybody, and I'm going to give you examples of it. Well, let me give you an example of it right now. I'm going to come back to her, but let me give you an example because this will all make sense of why I'm telling you this. If you look at all of the things that were said yesterday, the reactions to Donald Trump being on this program, the Daily Beast, which is a ridiculous source, the Daily Beast writes, MAGA host, that's me apparently, laughs in Trump's face for saying Dolly Parton really liked me. Okay. Did I laugh when he said that? Yeah, I laughed and I had no problem. And I wasn't laughing at him. I wasn't laughing in his face. I was laughing with him. Okay. And here's why. I knew exactly what Trump, because Trump does this all the time. He always, you know what? And I think she really liked me. She liked me a lot. Nobody's ever liked me more than Dolly Parton. Nobody thought she could like me. She loved me. Okay? It's funny, because that's what he always does. It's funny, and I'm laughing with him. But there's an extra little piece of joy in all of these things, is I'm laughing because he's trolling you. I'm laughing because I know somebody at the Daily Beast, like this ridiculous author, doesn't get it. Doesn't get it. And I know it's driving you out of your mind. When you heard that, you're like, oh, I hate that when he does that. His fans are all like, I love this because he's driving you out of your mind. Okay? So, yeah, I did laugh. I laughed with him, but there was also part of it because I knew it would drive you out of your mind and you'd end up writing something stupid like that. Okay? So, let me go back to, what is her name again? Nikayla, whatever her name. Anyway, yeah, okay. Nakia Jasmine Thomas. Let me go back here. So Nakia does this. Well, if you're a millennial, you know she's doing Mean Girls. She's doing a scene from Mean Girls. She's not screaming. In fact, you can see it as she approaches the dresser. That's not her screaming. So she looks insane unless you happen to be from that generation, which makes her more dangerous because people my age would make fun of her and go, look at how crazy she is. She's out of her mind crazy. And she might be. She's a DSA candidate. She is. She is. She's a socialist. So she is nuts. But that's not evidence of her being nuts. That's evidence of her being dangerous. That's evidence that she gets the younger generation and people like me don't. And if you attack her for looking crazy, it only allows her generation to go, they don't get it. And they'll be laughing with her. And we'll go, look, they're even laughing at her. Nope. They're laughing with her because they know what she's doing. And they're laughing because you are going to say, look at this. And I'm going to spread this online. You can't have this lunatic. And they'll all be laughing just like we laugh every time Trump says, and you know what? There's nothing better. There's nothing. I'm thinking about buying the moon. I'm going to make moon America. Okay? We get it. They don't. She gets what we don't get. Don't mock her. Because she's a serious socialist candidate. A serious socialist. I mean, Oklahoma, you have to revoke your state card. If you elect her, I'm going to take another star. I'm down to almost the original 13. No, they're not the original 13 colonies. They're just 13. I'm left with about 13 states that I can appreciate. I just keep cutting stars off my flag. I mean, I started with California, but that was a long time ago. New York's gone. You know, Minnesota's gone. A lot of them are gone. Illinois. I'm sorry, Land of Lincoln, I love the rest of you, but Chicago is just too much. I had to cut your star off. Oklahoma, don't make me cut your star off of the flag. Don't do it, please. But anyway, don't mock her. Now, here's something we can mock. Nakia Jasmine Thomas. I blame it on her parents. I blame her socialism on her parents. Nakia? What, Nakia, where are you from? This is how she describes herself. She is a black, white, Native American Chickasaw woman. And I read this and I think my first thought is, well, I'm glad she knows what a woman is. My second thought is can we, you know, because you know who used to go back three generations? You know who used to say, no, we'll go back three generations. I don't care what your parents were. I want to know your grandparents and your great-grandparents. What were they? You know who used to go back and check the genealogy? Hitler. Hitler used to. Okay. I am twice the Native American that Elizabeth Warren is. Oh, I've had the genealogy test too. So I'm twice the Native American than she is. There's no Native American in me. I mean, there's no, you know, there's no part. I love Native American culture, but that's not just the Native American from my great, great, great, great grandmother coming out in me. And I'm like, oh, you know what? I relate so much to my great, great, great, great grandmother. My great, great, great, great grandmother would have slapped me across the face. Hey, honky, you're not Native American. Okay. That's what I'm sure she would have said. She would have looked at me and just shook her head. I'm disgusted by you. So can we just look, instead of going way, way, way, way, way back, can we stop with all of this crap, please? And here's what's so funny to me is Nakaya, I don't know where that name comes from, but God bless you. God bless you. Nakaya Jasmine Thomas. The name Jasmine Thomas. Jasmine Thomas. Does that ring a bell to anyone, Jasmine Thomas? Jasmine, this I think this is hysterical.

0: don't know. I'm hopeful. I'm hopeful. Not confident, but I'm hopeful that there is some common sense left. Ricky's shaking her head at me like, oh, dear God.
1: Yes. What? So your incredible video producer, Bowie, she actually went deep into the archives and found some photos of Nakyla. By the way, you were pronouncing that incorrectly. It could be Nakyla, could be Nakyla. There is an L in there.
0: There's no L. But, there's, well, not in my, I'm sorry. Then somebody gave me a mistype here because I have Nakyla.
1: Okay, fired. Anyways, Nakyla. Her mother and her grandmother appear to be of Black heritage.
0: Okay,
1: and
0: good.
1: But we can't find any photos of her father, who could be of the white and the Native American portion. We don't know for sure, but we do know this from, according to Google AI, which is, I'm sure, totally legitimate. Her mother is gay, an experience that Thomas has cited as inspiring her lifelong advocacy for LGBTQA++++ rights. So
0: oh,
1: it is
0: then she's
1: possible.
0: Gotta be the, wait. And then if she's a real big advocate for gay rights, and she's got to be, well, this is good. She's got to be an Islamophobe, right? She's got to hate those Islamists that are pushing for Sharia law and the end of the United States, right? Because, I mean, she's for gay rights. She knows that they're not, right? She knows
1: the
0: that
1: intersectionality
0: they'll hang them
1: rules
0: or cut them. What?
1: Change every day. The intersectionality rules change every day. I don't know.
0: Oh,
1: but if she does win, I'm taken back. I am no longer an Okie. I'm a Floridian for life. I respect my Okie heritage.
0: Can I ask you something? See, you know, Oklahoma was a very different place back at the turn of the century. Okay. It was the home of Black Wall Street, which the Klan came in from the South and burned down. It's an amazing, horrific American story. You know, the prairie lands, if you will, of Oklahoma, you know, the outer reaches of Oklahoma. It's an amazing place. You know, our Lone Ranger story, they think, may be based on a Black man from Oklahoma that was a marshal. And he would go and he would round everybody up. It's a great American story. He was a Black man. He was probably the toughest marshal of all time. Arrested his own son for murder. The judge gave him the warrant and said, look, I just want you to know we're going to go arrest your son. He said, who's going to go arrest my son? And he said, well, we're going to send somebody else out to get him. And he's like, you're not going to sit. That's my job. I'm going to arrest him. And he went out, arrested his own son. As he sat and waited for trial, I think he was executed. He sat in the jail cell with his son and read him the Bible every day. Okay?
1: You talk about Bass Reeves.
0: Did the law. Bass Reeves. An amazing guy. An amazing guy. Oklahoma has some great heritage and mixed heritage. And there's a lot of people who, white people, started, you know, falling in love with Native American people. And so they got married, and sometimes it went poorly. Other times it went really, really well. I mean, what is that movie with what's his name? You know, the guy who died because the fat chick wouldn't let him up on the board in the water. DiCaprio. What's that DiCaprio movie?
1: Yes, Grapes. What's Eating Gilbert Grape?
0: No.
1: Oh.
0: No, not Titanic is where the fat chick was on the board and he slipped into the water and died because she was selfish and fat. Anyway, I'm talking about the movie he made about, I think it was Oklahoma and the Native Americans. It just came out recently. Am I the only one that saw it?
1: Oh, yes. Starts with an O. There's an O, and it's in the Tulsa area.
0: Oklahoma. I don't know. But it's really good if you haven't seen it. What?
1: August, Osage County. No, there's another one about Osage. This
0: what is it?
1: Segment is deteriorating.
0: Killers of the Flower
1: take
0: Moon.
1: Take me off the air.
0: Thank you, Connor. You guys suck. You guys suck. But anyway, yeah, Killers of the Flower Moon. It's great. Great. I think that happened in Oklahoma, didn't it? Yeah, it happened in Oklahoma. So it wasn't always good in Oklahoma. but mixed heritage in Oklahoma is just kind of part of the deal. I just wish we could just get over all of this crap. Please, can we get over all of this crap? And by the way, I've never seen Emmerdale, never seen it, but I kind of want to watch it now because it revolves around Jasmine Thomas. Okay, back in just a minute. Let me tell you about such an insane monologue. Let me tell you about my Patriot Supply. For most of human history, putting food away for the future was called being an adult. Your grandparents did it. Had pantries. My grandparents canned.

0: you know, and they canned vegetables and they kept their cellars full, and nobody thought grandma was preparing. Nobody could look at my grandmother and say, she's a conspiracy theorist. She thinks the end of the world is coming. No, my grandmother would have just said, I lived through the Depression. It could happen again. Okay. She understood that things happen. 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
0: You're riddled with ADD and you just cannot think straight. I am a commercial for Ritalin today. This is what happens to you when you're riddled with ADD. You're thinking 800 different directions and it's just out of control. I'm sorry. There's no stop lever on me today. So sorry about that. Okay. Let me see. Let's look at, I got to go through all the stories, the media's reaction about Donald Trump on yesterday. It was crazy. So I told you about the Daily Beast. Try this one. This is from the Raw story. I saw this headline and I'm like, what? Frantic Glenn Beck breaks into epic Trump rant. I can't believe I have to say this to you. And I'm like, what? What did I? Oh, I was frantic and can't believe it. Okay, so I read the story. This is such a non-story. This is like, how can we get somebody to click on the Raw story? I know, we'll make this headline. Frantic Glenn Beck breaks into epic Trump rant. I can't believe I have to say this to you. That's the headline. You know what the story is? Donald Trump was talking about whatever he was talking about at the end of the interview, and I had 30 seconds left, and I'm like, Mr. President, I can't believe I have to say this to you. I'm out of time. I got to cut you off. That's not a story. That's not a story. I wasn't frantic. I was like, I'm up against the network break. I'm really sorry. I can't believe I have to say this. When I saw the headline, I'm like, what couldn't I believe I had to say? Mr. Trump, I'm sorry. You're a demon in pants. That would be something I can't believe I'm saying to him. What is this? Oh, these people are just, they are just so cheap. They're whorish. They really are whorish. They'll do anything for a rating point. But I'll tell you something even more important than that after this commercial break. Hang on.
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7: With a WoWo News Update, I'm Brian Ford. Weather-wise, mostly sunny skies with a high near 80. Here's what's happening. Millions in federal disaster aid are coming to Indiana. 21 counties will get individual assistance. And Ohio students are starting their first full year under a statewide cell phone ban. The restriction covers the entire school day with limited exceptions. 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
8: News. I'm Therese Crowley. A Nepal survivor says floods came in and exploded like a bomb. 353 dead as rescue crews search for 1,300 missing, swept away when a glacier apparently let loose down the mountainside, triggering a seismic flood, destroying entire buildings, villages. Now fears that a lake formed when a river was blocked may burst. 65 Americans among the missing. Closing arguments in the Lindsay Clancy murder trial for strangling her three children. Each side has 1 hour. The question before jurors.
9: Did prosecutors prove beyond a reasonable doubt that she could appreciate her actions were wrong? If the answer is yes, what degree of homicide would apply to each child?
8: Fox's Nate Foy in Plymouth. Pope Leo tops Vanity Fair's best dressed list for his mix of Italian robes and all-American kicks. Vogue also noted his style. 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
10: From 21 Alive, I'm meteorologist Liz Braden with your forecast. A few areas of patchy fog early this morning, otherwise mostly sunny throughout the day. Temperatures reach a high of 82 degrees. Tonight we're clear with a low of 58, holding on to sunshine tomorrow with a high of 81 to close out the work week. I'm meteorologist Liz Braden from 21 Alive on WoWo 92.3 FM at 1190 AM.
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0: Oh, man. Today's the day you should be an insider because everything's coming undone. Careers are being destroyed as we speak. Ricky had one, and we're not going to talk about it except this. Ricky just had one of the funniest lines I've ever heard in my life. Jason insulted me. I came back with a comeback, and she said, "I don't even get that." What would you say? I didn't even get that, but it's, well, oh, shoot.
16: I said, I had no idea what the insult meant, but it was hilarious. And that's not exactly what I said, but yes, today is the day to become a Torch insider because it's all off the rails behind the scenes and a little bit in front of the scenes too.
0: Yeah. Okay. So go to glenbeck.com/torch. Join the fun. Join the family now. All right. Let's see. Where do we begin? Should we begin with Canada? By the way, I kind of feel sorry for Canadians because they're not in on the joke. And then again, I kind of feel sorry for us because we may not be in on the joke either. I'm not sure if the Trump is going to change Lake Ontario to Lake America. He might. He might. And even if he does, it's hysterical. It's hysterical that, I mean, I've never seen a joke that can actually change maps, but he has that ability to change maps somehow or another. We have that ability in the president. That might be too much power. I think that might be, I mean, I don't know if really that's the president can change the map. Okay. But I saw him yesterday and he's drawing them. He's taking a map of Lake Ontario and he's like, "Yeah, a lot of people think I won't do it. I don't know. It's Lake America, Lake America." And he scratches out Ontario and writes America. "Look, it's just that easy. It just requires a pen and it's Lake America." And I'm thinking the guy is just trolling Canada. It doesn't necessarily make me happy that he does. I'm torn. The worst part of me is laughing my butt off because he's the better part of me is like, there's a lot of Canadians that just don't need this. There's a lot. There's a few that absolutely deserve it. There's a lot of Canadians that don't. One of them that does would have to be Doug Ford. He is the premier of Ontario, which is, I don't know, a place up in Canada. And he says that Trump isn't being very nice. I want you to listen to this.
17: when President Trump says we're harder to deal with than China, well, he's treating China, communist China, better than he's treating his closest trading partner. So, I have all the confidence in the world that the Prime Minister and Minister Dominic LeBlanc and the ambassador and everyone else at the table are going to fight. They're going to fight tough.
0: You're going to fight. They're going to fight tough. Yeah, you're so tough. Oh, the fighting Canadians, look out, everybody. Okay, is he treating Canada harsher? No. No. Is he playing with kid gloves with China compared to Canada? Yeah, absolutely. You know why? China can do something about it. You can't. You, on the grand scheme of the world, I mean, I don't mean, I love Canada. I love you. I love you. But let's be honest with you. What, are you going to throw cheese at us? Come on. Come on. Really? You're not exactly a threatening. I mean, you're right next to, you're a little tougher than France. But that's about it. And so China, they've got nuclear weapons. They're a sworn enemy of us. Of course. Yeah, we are going to be a little more vocal against you guys, because quite honestly, sometimes you're a little more vocal with your own family. When a member of your own family starts to turn on the family and you're like, wait a minute, what are you doing? Yeah, I am going to be, because that person I know is an enemy. I know you're an enemy. You've been a sworn enemy of ours for a long time. You've been saying for a while. And then in 2027, we go in. Okay, that's on the record with China. Canada, you're like a member of our family. All of a sudden, you're turning on us, and you're like, I like China more. Wait, you what? I mean, do we have the audio? I'm not sure if we have the audio. Where is it? Carney in 2012. Do you have this story?
16: It's not a clip. It's Ricky? it's just an old article that Ezra Levant actually tweeted yesterday. Yeah, a flashback from 2012. There you got it.
0: Yeah, I got it. Bank of Canada Governor Mark Carney says even a slowing China offers vast opportunities to Canadian companies. China economy expected to grow by 7.5% this year, but even at that rate, the country is injecting $600 billion in the global economy. Twice the United States contributes, roughly the same as it did 5 years ago. There's a huge amount of growth that's coming on. Carney said at a panel discussion at the conference organized by the Canadian Council of Chief Executives, there is sustained opportunity. These are relentless forces. He warned that Canadian multinationals are typically half as engaged in Asia as they are in the seven other countries of the West. It's not too late. Getting a large share or more than our share in these opportunities from China is readily achievable. So he's saying that China is at this inflection point, and he's talking to the industry of Canada saying, you got to reorient to China. You've got to reorient to China, away from America. Okay, Canada. I mean, I don't know. Yeah, Lake Ontario to Lake America is kind of like, you know, that's a slap in the. This is you say. This is your prime minister saying, you know what? We got to get away from. We got to get away from the United States. Let's look at China. I'm sorry, I shouldn't use a Trump voice, because it was much more like, what we should do now is something incredibly stupid. We will shoot ourselves in the feet. That's what we will do. We will throw ourselves in with the communist, who will eventually march over here and we'll all be speaking Chinese. What a great French idea I have now, huh? Oh, my God. Okay, now another story. A citizen, now this is a story from CTV News. I don't know, Canadian Television News or something, I don't know. A grocery store in Ottawa has removed now its stock of California wines from its shelves after customers raised concerns it was not permitted to sell its products because of an Ontario ban on the sale of U.S. liquor. You know what? When did wine drinkers become such I'm sorry, I can only think of a male body part right now. I tried. My brain is sticking at the male body part, and I can't get beyond that. So you know what I'm trying to say. Fill in a better word for me, because I just don't. My thesaurus is not working today. When did wine drinkers become snitches? When did wine drinkers like, wait a minute here. We're not, oh, Cars, you know what? I'm an alcoholic. And it started with wine, but it really ended with whiskey. And so maybe that's a trait of whiskey drinkers, that we just wouldn't snitch. We would just be like, I don't care where that whiskey's from. I wanted a bottle of whiskey. Give me my damn Jack Daniels. But I guess wine drinkers probably are a little snooty, especially if you're from Canada. Now, in British Columbia, there's a wine store up there that's like, are you kidding me? Wait, we're not supposed to sell American wine. You know who that's going to hurt? It's going to hurt wine drinkers in Canada. Why? Because they put so much tax on Canadian wine, even with the tariffs, it's better to drink American wine. And by the way, Canadian wine, does that sound good to anybody? Really? Canadian wine? How do you make Canadian wine? You know, don't the polar bears eat all the frozen berries? I mean, what? How are you making wine in Canada? Just sounds bad. It really does. Probably is bad. So you got that going on in Canada. Then you have the Washington Post. Nearly 1 in 3 posts about Abu al-Sayyid from white right-wing figures mentioned Islam, Muslims, and Sharia, according to the Post's analysis of conservative commentary across social media, newsletters, and podcasts. We're not talking about his ideology and his link with the DSM. This is their genius. They actually put people on to study everything that we're saying. Find out what they're saying about him. Are they only talking about his Islamist ties, his ties to Hamas lovers? Washington Post, let me ask you this. We're not talking about DSA when we talk about Islamists. I mean, I can't. What is the difference between an Islamist and a DSA member? Honestly, at this point, it's called the Red Green Alliance. It's the same. It's like, I will never, ever drive, I don't know, a Chrysler. Or do we even make Chryslers anymore? I'm only drive a Jaguar. Isn't that the same damn company? I will not drive a Kia. I will only drive a Genesis. It's a Kia with a different name. That's the difference. DSA, I guess. I don't know. Is that the Kia or is that the Genesis? You know, and which one is the Islamist? Is that the Kia or the Genesis? I don't know. They're one in the same. So when we are talking about his Islamist roots, we're talking about the DSA at the same time. But you'll never get that. I only taught that at a chalkboard, oh, I don't know, in 2008. And you were saying the same thing then. They're not the same. They'll never work together. They're not the same. It's called the Green-Red Alliance. They have the same goals. They're working together. They're sharing funding. Hello? But you're only the Washington Post, so what do you know? I have a question. This Meta thing. Meta has settled landmark state child harm claims for $18 billion. $18 billion. Have you heard this story yet? Because kids were addicted to the internet. You know, some of them killed themselves, et cetera, et cetera. So all these states get together. And I applaud the states. I do. I applaud the states that did this. But $18 billion. Has anybody asked, where's that money going? $18 billion is a lot. Do you know that the families are not going to get any of that money? That's all going, potentially, I love that. These states are going to use it for youth mental health programs, online safety education, don't do drugs, programs helping parents and children navigate social media, prevention programs in school, counseling or behavioral health services, enforcement of children's online safety laws, technology or programs designed to protect minors online. Okay. It doesn't have a compensation fund for any parent who is like, I lost my child and, you know, or I, you know, my child has had therapy now and it's cost all of this money. Can I get some of that money from Meta because it's social media that really did this? No, the state's going to keep it. Hopefully one of the states will say, no, we're going to make sure that parents who have spent a lot of money on going in and having to have therapy because of social media, you know, wouldn't it be nice to be able to say, hey, Meta destroyed my daughter or my son because they were trapped in the wrong body for a while because of the social media craze. And now they get it, but they no longer have a wee-wee anymore. So they're going to have a lifetime of therapy and drugs that they have to take now. I mean, I would hope that a few states would say, you know, we're going to have high standards on this, but yeah, I think part of that should probably go to those who are going to be affected for the rest of their life on the wonders of Facebook and social media. All right, more in just a second. 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
9: Hey everybody, Casey Hendrickson here. The media's got another big lie that just got busted. We'll tell you what it is Thursday, 3 to 6 on WoWo.
0: You know, can we think this through? China, you know, is our sworn enemy. Canada isn't, but Mark Carney is making them our sworn enemy because he's saying we need to be more like China. Meanwhile, what did I just tell you? They have a snitch line. They have a snitch line in Canada. If you're selling American wine, you call and the Canadians will come and get ya. They don't have to be urged to, you know, to point in the direction of China. They're already China. If you have snitch lines, you're already China. China. You should go out. You know what? Take your boat, go out on Lake America, and reflect a little bit.
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5: Devastation in the Himalayas. I'm Carmen Roberts, Fox News. A flash flood in Nepal and Tibet kills at least 350 people with more than 1,300 missing, including 65 Americans. White House Press Secretary Karoline Leavitt responding on Fox.
10: The first priority for this president and for Secretary Rubio will always be Americans. And so we're focused on rescuing every American that we possibly can. We're already, of course, doing that. As I said, we've rescued a handful thus far, and that effort will continue.
5: But the catastrophic damage has made it very tough to rescue survivors. Red Cross Nepal Chief David Fisher tells Fox.
11: We've been able to access some of the affected areas where there are many, many traumatized people. But unfortunately, some of the areas can only be reached by helicopter.
5: Geologists say it appears that a glacier collapsed yesterday, sending a deadly torrent of water and mud several stories high, tearing through the area. And now Nepal is warning of fresh danger from rising lake water. The White House stays focused on applying economic pressure on Iran rather than military action. And as Fox's Trey Yingst reports from Tel Aviv, sanctions are having an effect.
12: New images from inside of Iran show lines at gas stations in the country, an indication the naval blockade and sanctions are starting to have a tangible effect. Inflation numbers are also rising in Iran as the currency weakens. This is affecting the entire population of Iran. Regional intelligence sources tell Fox News there is growing concern among officials in Tehran about the possibility of renewed protests in Iran over the economic situation.
5: In Massachusetts, Lindsay Clancy's murder trial resumed during the past hour with closing arguments expected to take about 90 minutes. A jury must decide whether she knew killing her 3 children was wrong or if she is not criminally responsible due to her claim of postpartum psychosis. America's listening to Fox News.
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14: 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McKenna later died from T-cell lymphoma, leaving his wife, Dina, and 2 daughters. 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
1: Partly cloudy skies, 70 degrees at 10:03 on this Thursday, August 27th. Good morning, I'm Brian Ford. Here's what's happening. A house fire on Oliver Street sent one adult to the hospital for smoke inhalation early today. A working smoke detector alerted the occupants, who escaped safely, and firefighters blamed unattended cooking. A 49-year-old Angola woman was hospitalized after a hydroplaning pickup crossed the center line and hit her SUV near Waterloo. The crash happened yesterday afternoon at County Roads 39 and 12. A deadly wrong-way crash shut down I-469 in both directions yesterday afternoon. One driver died after an SUV hit a work truck near St. Joe Center Road. The other driver was seriously hurt. And a Northwest Ohio police officer is recovering after being stabbed in Gibsonburg, while the man accused of doing it is now behind bars. 25-year-old Scott Dodd Jr. was captured after an hours-long statewide search yesterday. The officer is stable following surgery at a Toledo trauma center. 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We have partly cloudy skies, 70 degrees. WoWo News Time now is 10:04.
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18: From 21 Alive, I'm meteorologist Liz Breda with your forecast. A few areas of patchy fog early this morning, otherwise mostly sunny throughout the day. Temperatures reach a high of 82 degrees. Tonight we're clear with a low of 58, holding on to sunshine tomorrow with a high of 81 to close out the work week. I'm meteorologist Liz Breda from 21 Alive on WoWo 92.3 FM at 1190 AM.
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1: I gotta tell you. You look at Canada and, you know, the premier, Mark Carney, who... No, Sarah, you got to be right on it. Whenever I say the name... Thank you. Whenever I say the name Mark Carney... Now, see, you got to... Whenever I say the word Mark Carney, thank you. We need the gong effect because it's practically China now. Jed. Anyway, 9-11, according to the CBC now, 9-11 was not a terrorist attack. Okay? Now, let's just define terror. Terrorism is the calculated use of violence or the threat of violence to create general fear in the population and coerce a government or a society to achieve political, religious, or ideological goals. Okay, terrorism. But the CBC says that that is not terrorist. It was a terrible day. Four airplanes were hijacked by 19 terrorists, piloted by two of those, and they took two of those planes into the World Trade Center, destroying both buildings, blah, blah, blah. But the BBC says that that is not terrorism. That was a hijacking that ended in plane crashes. That's the CBC now. Okay. All right, Canada. We see where you're going. And you know what? I'm not going with you. There is an invasion that is happening all over the world. The Western world has been invaded. And I want to talk about, what is it? Futa? Is that how you say it at the CBC? Suta, the island that Spain has just lost. I want to put this into perspective here. 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Suta. Futa. Theuta, however you say it. I don't really care. Never been there. Never going. Spanish city on the coast of Africa. Okay. There's about 80,000 people that live there. In 3 days, at the end of last month, somewhere between 50 and 70,000 people arrived. So the population doubled overnight. Within 5 days, you've lived there your whole life. You're now a minority. Okay. Five days. They went around all the breakwater in wetsuits and inflatables, and they swam. 67 people drowned. Some counts put it past 100, but who cares, right? Who cares? Their freedom. Spain put an army on the beach, laid a floating barrier in the water, and returned most of them to Morocco within days. That's what they say, okay? No, we got rid of 50,000 of them. You did? Could I see that film? Because that's a Herculean effort. How did you do that? You make them swim back? Okay, so watch what happens next, because this is the actual story. 22 heads of government in Europe signed a letter to the president of the European Commission. Italy, Denmark led it. Six countries floated, suspending Spain from the Eurozone. Italy put checks back on its border with Spain. The Spanish prime minister's answer was that Morocco's a friend. The communication was fluid. You know, fellow European leaders, you're out of line. We're fine. That policy in January, he announced mass regulatorization. where he's going to just make everybody, he's going to be like, you know what? If you're here, you're a citizen. It's great. Okay. The government projected around 500,000 people. More than 1 million people applied. In June, the Spanish Supreme Court ruled the old summary returns can no longer be used, except on people who are intercepted in the sea headed towards Spain. Well, they didn't put anything in place to stop them. So when that ruling went out, everybody's like, I'm going to get in the water and swim for it because they're not going to be able to catch me while I'm in the water. So the argument in Europe this last month has been whether a country, not whether a country should have a border. Every one of those governments has a border. The argument was, are you permitted to say out loud that this policy produced a certain effect? Okay. Ceuta or Ceuta is in Africa. Reaching it is not reaching Europe. Spain runs identity checks between that city and its own mainland, okay? But they've just given that island away. The barrier that worked was the one that Spain drew inside of itself, which tells you Spain knows perfectly well how to hold a line. It has one. It keeps it. It just keeps it in a place where the people who write the policy never had to look at it. And this is the Western condition in a single sentence. So I want to tell you about a council meeting. Council meeting? What? I thought we were talking about the destruction of the Western world. We are. Most consequential immigration decision in the history of the English-speaking world. Most people don't even know this happened. Happened 1,500 years ago. There was a British monk named Gildas, and he wrote a book about the ruin of his own country. And he was furious at his own people. He wrote that Rome had pulled out, the raiders were coming down from the north, the Britons couldn't defend themselves, and their leaders had a meeting. And the council's solution was, hire the problems, competition. Okay? So they went for the Saxons. Three ships came first, and the deal was really, really simple. It was reasonable. Land on the eastern shore, get monthly supplies in exchange. You can fight the man that you can't fight yourself, okay? They'll fight him for us. Gildas said the newcomers took the land, took the supplies, and then sent word home that the country was rich and its people were soft, so more ships came. Then the complaint arrived. The monthly allowance wasn't enough. Send more, or the treaty is off and we take what we want. And they weren't lying. They said exactly what they were going to do, and then they did it. Now, here's a piece I don't think you know. The Saxons had a word for people who weren't them, okay? And it was wealth. And that word meant foreigner. In their law codes, it also came to mean servant. Their law set a lower price on those lives than one of their own, okay? This is where you get the word Welsh and Wales. The natives of the island didn't just lose the war. They lost their name. They were renamed strangers in their own country in a language that had arrived by boat under contract. Wallonia carries the same word. So does walnut. Walnut comes from the same. It's the foreign nut. Okay. The people who came in those three ships, we now call them English. Now, I like England, country, I like it. I say it now because the English are being told that they're not permitted a national identity or a national story or national pride. And the men telling them to do that don't know that England itself is the receipt of what happened. People get replaced. Not usually by armies, usually by a council that couldn't solve its own problems, so hired or opened its gates for somebody who could. Oh, we can't pick our own fields. Let's open up our gates. What is England doing now? Oh, well, we need people who will work, so we open up our gates. This is why I'm going to use the word colonization, and I'm not going to apologize for it. You want to talk about colonizers? That's what's happening right now. We've demonized the West so thoroughly that we're no longer willing to defend it. We're not willing to ask what's healthy and what's suicidal. This is suicide. We're all committing suicide. We open our arms and our borders across the entire West, and while some refuse to see it, some refuse to admit it, even though they do see it, there's a third group that's actively cheering it and blocking anyone who raises a flag against it. Who are we? Who's England anymore? Who's Spanish anymore? This isn't nationalism. Nationalism can be good or evil depending on the motive. Pride. Pride. Hope in the solutions and in the history that made a country worth wanting it in the first place. We've taken our sins, and every nation has them. We study them to the exclusion of everything that we built, everything we created, everything we helped shape, everything that we did that was good. We just are gazing at our sins until we become them. Until we believe that our own country isn't needed, it's not useful, it's not a positive force. And any principle with every statistic running in its favor, marriage, work, family, faith, the tried and true, it's all mocked and it's all being torn down and nothing is offered in its place. I'm sorry, but all ideas are not equal. All cultures are not equal. Canada, you don't even know who you are anymore. We are meant to discriminate. Not against people, not against a race, but of ideas. We're supposed to examine, weigh, compare. We're supposed to debate them. We're supposed to choose what we will embrace to become and the people we want to be. That's not bigotry. That is the entire job of a civilization and a citizen. You can't claim to believe in freedom of religion if one faith can be mocked out of the public square.

knowingly looked away, then generally speaking, you could fairly conclude that the population either tolerated those ideas or are for them. But either way, they're bad. Unfair to individuals? Yes. Fair to debate? Yes. Because quiet approval and quiet standing by is how the real danger grows. So ask the general question here. Which societies are regressive towards women? Which ones protect women as equals with the same rights as men, generally speaking? Which movements, Hamas, Hezbollah, the Muslim Brotherhood, would tolerate a pride parade, and which would not? The answer on that one's really easy. You see, you have to be able to compare and contrast, debate, choose. And we're not doing it for four reasons. One, we're chickens. We have a great fear of the slur. You're a bigot. You're a fascist. You're a racist. You're a Islamophobe. No, Islamophobe? No, I'm not. Phobe means you have an unreasonable fear. My fear of radicalized Islam or Islam and Sharia law, that's not irrational at all. Third thing, the second thing, open-mindedness, turned on itself. Three, suicidal empathy, and four, the belief that 1,000 years of history can be corrected by demolishing the existing power structure as colonial or racist, no matter how much progress has actually been made. And it all happens through time, because that's the only way that things happen. That's the only way that progress is made, is through time. So this monologue is not about Spain or us. It's about the entire Western world. Why is it the entire Western world is facing the same exact refugee problem, and it's only refugees who are men in their 20s? This is colonization. Or is it an invasion? Actually, I would suggest that it's an invasion. But the reason why everybody on the left always jumps over that word, it's not an invasion, it's not an invasion. You know why? Because invasions trump all immigration laws. That's why they can't say it's an invasion. But that's exactly what it is. If it is an invasion, then the laws that what you can do to send them home are very clear and it's wide open. Canada, 9/11's not a terrorist. You know why? Because they're afraid. They're chicken. They're afraid of the people that they have let into their own gates. Here's what you need to know. This is a choice. I'm not going to call this a danger, because maybe a majority has looked it in the eye and turned over every stone and asked every question. And honestly, they're like, you know what? I think burqas are the future. And that's their right. That's what self-government means. But I know that's not what happened. I know it because when I use the word warning instead of the word choice, the answer isn't an argument. It's that I'm hateful, that it's not happening, that Hamas loves gays. They love the transgender. Oh, Hamas kisses them on the cheek and says, welcome, friend. None of that is a rebuttal. That's a council that has already decided not to hold the meeting. Refusing to look is not neutrality. It's a decision. It's a decision cast by default on behalf of your children. And a choice you refuse to make doesn't make it evaporate. It just gets made for you. As every choice will be, once you've handed the power to somebody else, it will be made for you. The Britons had a meeting. They made a reasonable decision. For good short-term reasons, and they lost their name for it. America, you still have yours. Europe, you have yours. The clock is ticking. You're about to lose it. But it's time to make a choice. Make a choice, because it still is a choice. Back in a minute. Let me tell you about our sponsor. It's Z Factor. Your dog has absolutely no concept of getting older. You know, he doesn't know what year he was born, doesn't know how old he is, never once looked in the mirror and thought, wow, where has time, where George, where's time gone?
As far as he's concerned, you know, he's still the same dog who wants to chase the ball, go for a walk, jump on

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0: A 68-year-old man is in custody on an arson charge after yet another historic Catholic church in eastern Canada was burned to the ground on Monday. Gilles Mallet of Saint-Simon, New Brunswick. Oh, God, I hate that. Arrested Monday after the blaze consumed the Catholic church there, more than a century-old landmark in the Acadian Peninsula. In the news announcing the arrest, New Brunswick, RCMP said the office of the fire marshal had determined it was intentionally set. Really? You think? How many fires does it take, Canada? How many fires does it take? Authorities have not yet connected Monday's fire to any broader trend or publicly identified Malay's motive. The destruction comes after years of elevated arson attacks against religious institutions across Canada. Can you imagine what they would be saying if, we had burned arson of 306 mosques? Do you know the outrage that would be happening now? 306 known arsons at religious institutions, at churches, burned to the ground from 2021 to 2024. And they've only caught 53 people. Again, it's a choice. Canada, it's a choice. You're going to face you can't tie any of this together. You have no idea why all of a sudden all these churches are burning. I'll give you an idea. Red Green Alliance. I can guarantee you, Red Green Alliance. 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More in a minute. 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
8: With the WoWo News Update, I'm Brian Ford. Weather-wise, mostly sunny with a high near 80. Here's what's happening. College tuition is frozen for a second straight year across Indiana. In-state undergrads will see no increase in tuition or fees at any of the state's 15 public schools. And less sugar early in life could lower cancer risk decades later. A study found lower rates of several cancers among those exposed to sugar rationing. Now, Fox News.
9: News, I'm Gianna Gelosi. The fate of Lindsay Clancy is about to be in the hands of a jury. She is accused of strangling her three kids in January of 2023. Her mental health, a key issue in the case. Fox's Molly Lyon.
10: The defense says Clancy should not be held criminally responsible, that she was over-medicated, suffered from postpartum psychosis, and was obeying a voice commanding her to commit the killings.
9: Now, the prosecution claims Clancy acted rationally and intentionally in the murders. The death toll following catastrophic flooding at the China-Nepal border has climbed to at least or more than 350. Fox's Katie Byrne has more.
11: According to the Nepal Tourism Board, 65 Americans are among more than 600 tourists that are still unaccounted for.
9: Over 1,000 remain missing. Officials say several hundred bodies have been recovered. 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
12: From 21 Alive, I'm meteorologist Liz Braden with your forecast. A few areas of patchy fog early this morning, otherwise mostly sunny throughout the day. Temperatures reach a high of 82 degrees. Tonight, we're clear with a low of 58, holding on to sunshine tomorrow with a high of 81 to close out the work week. I'm meteorologist Liz Braden from 21 Alive on WoWo 92.3 FM at 1190 AM.
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0: So I want to, have you ever heard ignorance is bliss? Ignorance is bliss.
1: Is it?
0: People have asked me over and over again, and I bet you've asked yourself this. You know things that most people don't know because you have been paying attention, and you read multiple sources, and you listen to multiple sources. You don't just take it from me. I hope to God you don't just take my word for things. I hope you check out everything that I say. You know, so you, because you're informed, because you read multiple sources, because you read things from the left and the right, you listen to the left and the right, you know things that a lot of people don't know. And it's sad, but doing that has probably caused a lot of stress in your life and a lot of angst in your life. And I bet you've had times where you've thought, you know, I don't even know if this is worth it. Is it better to know this stuff? Because I can't change it, which is a lie, but you'll think that. Ignorance is bliss. No, it's not. No, it's not. It's really not. Let me tell you a story that now this is coming from, this is coming from Moms of Liberty. The parental rights group Moms for Liberty has filed a federal lawsuit against the school district, the Chathams, and their board of education for allegedly pushing secret gender transitions behind closed doors. Okay. There are activist school boards all across the country that are interfering with the moral or religious development of impressionable kids, suggesting that to the children who are captive audiences that they're trapped in the wrong body. And then they're helping them without the parents. Still, after the Supreme Court ruling, they're still helping people without parental permission or knowledge. Okay. And so they're going in and doing all of these things that are, we know now, are horrible, absolutely horrible. But are they stopping? And are they ignorant? They're just ignorant. They're ignorant. They're ignorant of what the truth is. They think they're right, but they're ignorant of what the truth is. Let me tell you something. We've been here before. 1742, English poet named Thomas Gray, he wrote a line about two schoolboys who don't know what's coming from them, where ignorance is bliss. 'Tis folly to be wise, okay? 139 years later, an American newspaper man picked up that line and pointed it at one man. And this is how this became really well known, at least in America. It was July 2nd, 1881. Train station, Washington, D.C. Charles Guiteau. He steps up behind the president of the United States, newly elected, and fires at him twice. One shot grazes his arm. The second one goes right into his back. Within minutes, a physician arrives. His name is Dr. Willard Bliss. Now, not doctor, his title. Doctor was a given name. It was on his birth certificate from a mom who apparently had plans. You are going to be a doctor. So he becomes a Civil War surgeon. He's well-connected, completely certain of himself, okay? He appoints himself the man in charge, and everybody, for some strange reason, just lets him do it, okay? Garfield, who was the president, was just shot. His own physician was a woman named Susan Edson, one of the first female doctors in America, chosen by Mrs. Garfield and adored by the Garfield children. Okay. Also in the room was Silius Boynton, the president's cousin, who had treated the family for years, knew the family's stomach history, et cetera, et cetera. But Bliss walks in and just reassigns them to nursing duty and doesn't listen to them. Okay. So for 3 months, he's reported to have taken their advice exactly zero times. 3 months. For 3 months, he tortures the president. Really. How does he torture the president? He says, I have to get this bullet out of him or you're going to die. Now, the wound is about the size, you know, of a 44. Unwashed, instruments unsterilized, again and again, day after day, hunting for a bullet he was sure was on the right side. He can't find it. Entry hole, again, the size of a 44. By the end, there was a channel that had been carved into the president of the United States. It was 20 inches long because he kept sticking instruments into him trying to fight because I know it's there. Everything in the president, that 20-inch path, all infected. Now, here's the part that matters. guy named Joseph Lister. Joseph Lister. Know that name? If you've ever heard of Listerine, you know the name. He published a paper on antiseptics 16 years earlier. And he was like, look, you got to have an antiseptic here. You got to wash these things. You got to clear it out. Otherwise, you get infected. So in 1881, some sort of medical acid was used at Massachusetts General. And most American surgeons, Lister had come to America himself and lectured to physicians. And most physicians accepted it. Some of them mocked him. Bliss was a mocker. Bliss was like, are you kidding me? Now, he had heard everything Lister had said. Okay. He was a guy who heard and knew better. Then another name, you know, Alexander Graham Bell. He shows up. Bell had read about this in the papers. And so he builds a machine, an induction balance. It's the first really crude medical detector, and he makes it, you know, with the bed springs, okay? And it's for the sole purpose of finding the bullet in Garfield. He tested it on Civil War veteran carrying an old ball in his body, and it worked. So August 1st, he comes to the White House. He stands behind the president with a receiver at his ear, Alexander Graham Bell, and Bliss says it's on the right. And so he sweeps the right side, but only the white side, because Bliss said that's where it is. Alexander Graham Bell says it's not there. I'm telling you it's not there. We should check the other side. No, you're not checking the other side. It's there. I've made a 20-inch path into the president's body. Bell said he heard something faint, but he wasn't convinced. Bliss went to the newspapers, announced he had been right the whole time. Garfield, in the meantime, went from 210 pounds to 130 pounds. You know how they fed him? They fed him beef broth through enemas for 79 days. He finally dies. Of what? Infection. The autopsy finds the bullet on the left side, behind the pancreas. It was actually walled off in a protective sac. It didn't damage any organ at all. It had been harmless the entire time. Most physicians looking at the autopsy since have said if nobody would have touched him, if they would have just patched the wound, he probably would have lived. In fact, it was so commonly known at the time that Couteau, the guy who shot him, said at his trial, yes, I shot him, but I didn't kill him. The doctor killed him. They hanged him anyway, and they should have. He wasn't wrong. Bliss sent Congress a bill for $25,000. Congress paid him $6,500. Now, the word the newspapers used was ignorance. He was ignorance. But the newspapers were being kind. Ignorance is not knowing. Bliss knew. The information was in print, in English, in his own profession. For 16 years, he had listened to the lecture, but he knew. So what killed President James Garfield? Wasn't a gap in the literature. It was three things stacked together. And learn their shape, because we've been here before. I'm telling you about where we've been. Okay, they take the same shape every time. One, a man who's certain. Two, a room where people who would contradict him have been reassigned to fetch water or mocked. And three, a machine that can check, pointed only where it's already decided where the answer is. Okay? Now, let me bring you back to where I started this story. Teachers, school boards, hospitals doing reassignment surgery. We know for 15 years, American parents who have a struggling adolescent were told a specific thing by people in white coats. Science is settled. The treatment is safe and reversible, and the alternative is a dead child. To question it, and you weren't asking a medical question, you were a bigot. You were shown the door. You were cut out of the conversation. Then England went and checked when Alexander Graham Bell showed up. They're like, you know what? I could check. Can I check anywhere? Yeah. Dr. Hilary Cass spent 4 years on it. She commissioned the University of York to do systematic reviews of the actual studies. Her final report came in April 2024. The evidence for puberty blockers in these kids was, in the end, remarkably thin. She said poorly designed studies, no long-term follow-up, no demonstrated improvement in gender distress or body satisfaction, and no support for the claim that the drugs reduce suicide. She found that social transition is not a neutral act, that it makes the medical pathway more likely, and that a single focus on gender was crowding out depression and anxiety and autism sitting right next to it. So England does what? They take out the puberty blockers. They're like, no. Then Tavistock Clinic, it closes. Sweden, Finland, Norway. They've already pulled back their own. But here at home, checking has arrived. Not gently. January 30th of this year, a jury in White Plains, New York, awarded $2 million to a 22-year-old woman named Fox Varian, who had a double mastectomy at 16. The first detransition malpractice case ever to reach a verdict in this country. There's two dozen more that are filed. In May, Texas Children's Hospital, the largest pediatric hospital in America, settled with the Justice Department and the state of Texas for $10 million and agreed to stop the procedures and agreed to build the first detransition clinic in the United States. The Cleveland Clinic followed in June. Something like 20 hospital systems have closed their pediatric gender programs. Same institutions that told parents this was settled science are now building clinics to undo that settled science. And I'm not sure if the Marxists win, they're going to stay there. Okay? I'm not sure that that's actually going to happen. I think they could change back because this isn't actually about science at all. So this is the test. Not who's right. Everybody in every era feels right. Instead, you should ask this one question. What happens to the person who wants to check? Bell was in the room. He had the right machine. It worked. He was allowed to sweep the right side. The bullet was on the left. President of the United States died in a house full of the best doctors in America. We've been here before. There's a bill in the Congressional Record from 1881 to prove it. $25,000 submitted by a man who spent 79 days being certain. So ask about your church, your school board, your party, your doctor. You should ask it about me. Ask about the things you're sure of. Have I been allowed to check the left side, the right side, the front, the back? Is anyone being silenced? Is anybody being shouted down because of their viewpoint? It was printed in a newspaper about Dr. Bliss. Ignorance is bliss. That's how we in America. Ignorance is bliss. It's not. Ignorance is different than knowing. And because you want to be right, you have to be right, because it's your way or the highway. That's not bliss, that's malpractice. That's not bliss, that's suicide. Back in a minute. There have been times in history when the world became very, very dark and a terrifying place just to be Jewish. And I think you have to be willfully blind not to see some of that darkness gathering again. Jews are being threatened. They're being attacked. Synagogues need security. Not just, you know, not just in Israel, not just in Europe, here in America. People are afraid to wear the Star of David as jewelry or a yarmulke. I mean, we should be horrified as people. Not long ago, what's being said about Jews now would have been shameful, would have been discouraged, would have been an outrage. History doesn't have to repeat itself exactly for you to recognize the warning signs. But gosh, if you're not seeing them now, I don't know how. How are your friends not seeing this? Christians have to be very clear about where we stand. The Jewish people are not strangers to us. Our faith grew out of theirs. We worship the same God of Abraham, Isaac, and Jacob. We read their prophets. We pray their psalms. 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
13: Soybeans and corn are lower, cattle are higher, hogs are mixed. I'm John Perkins with a Brown Field Market Update. 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Stein has yield. Soybeans and corn are down on profit taking, with September beans 4.5 lower at 12.49¾, and November down 4.5 at 12.61¼. September corn's 4¾ lower at 5.09¼. December's down 4.5 at 5.32. Cattle look oversold. October live's up 272 at 213.70. December's 272 higher at 215.30. September feeders are up 485 at 323.85. And hogs are mixed, mostly lower on spread trade and profit taking, with October down 17 at 80.72 and December up 20 at 71.17. Crude oil continues to trade firm. John Perkins, Brownfield.
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0: Let me give you some good news. May I? Some good news. SpaceX has just launched the asteroid mascot into space and onto their website. And it's to honor Liv Parado. You remember her? 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
19: The jury may get the Clancy case today.
20: It is for you to determine, in light of all the evidence, whether the defendant had a mental disease or defect.
19: And that is Judge William Sullivan instructing the jury in Massachusetts in the murder trial of Lindsay Clancy ahead of closing arguments this morning.
20: If the Commonwealth has proved you beyond a reasonable doubt that the defendant was not suffering from a mental disease or defect at the time of the killing, the Commonwealth has satisfied its burden of proving that the defendant was criminally responsible.
19: And Clancy claims that postpartum psychosis caused her to strangle her three young children to death. After closing arguments, the judge will instruct jurors on possible verdicts, including murder and manslaughter, or not being criminally responsible. Now, if Clancy is not convicted, she could likely be committed to a psychiatric facility. Tsunami-like floods struck Nepal and Tibet, killing at least 353 people.
1: More than 1,300 people, including U.S. citizens and tourists, are missing, along with religious visitors. The flooding is blamed on a collapsing glacier that sent an enormous wall of water and mud several stories high, destroying buildings and roadways running through the valleys of the Himalayas. The U.S. Embassy in Nepal says they're working to locate and assist all U.S. citizens affected.
19: Fox's Evan Brown reporting. Tropical storm Dolly forms in the Atlantic Ocean.
21: This was a disturbance that made its way off the African coast come Monday, and we're still watching its progression.
19: Fox weather meteorologist Melanie Black. Now, Dolly's name was already on the storm list for the season, so the storm's not named after the late superstar Dolly Parton. However, it is a fitting tribute to a woman who took the entertainment world by storm. 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
25: 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Indiana lawmakers are weighing a statewide plan for responding to sexual assaults. State Representative Becky Cash led a hearing with testimony from survivors, police, and medical professionals. 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
26: 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John Zimney, WoWo News.
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4: From 21 Alive, I'm meteorologist Liz Brada with your forecast. A few areas of patchy fog early this morning, otherwise mostly sunny throughout the day. Temperatures reach a high of 82 degrees. Tonight, we're clear with a low of 58, holding on to sunshine tomorrow with a high of 81 to close out the work week. I'm meteorologist Liz Braden from 21 Alive on WoWo 92.3 FM at 1190 AM.
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0: fusion of entertainment, enlightenment, and empowerment. This is the Glenn Beck Program. Glenn Beck is on.
1: Hello, America. Welcome to the Glenn Beck Program. I want to talk to you about your economy. I want to talk about the affordability gap. I want to look at the numbers. I want to look at the numbers of what the manufacturing sector is saying, because that's very positive. Highest optimistic outlook from the manufacturing sector in America since 1983, since the Reagan years. When they started deregulation and everything else, everybody was like, we're going to start building things again here. Highest since 1983. People believe that the manufacturers believe we are going to start building things here again. And that's really good, but that's going to take time. Carol Roth joins me here in just a second. First, let me tell you about leaf filter. 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It's been an interesting day. We've had technical issues. I've got these stupid power issues because I live off the grid. Up in the mountains, I live off the grid. And because I run a business, we've had to have power generation, unlike most people have power generation. But no matter how much it seems I spend on power generation, solar panels don't work. It doesn't work. If you want to be a third world country, just tell everybody just solar panels and windmills are the greatest thing. You know, we had a windmill up here. The damn thing blew over in a storm. We didn't even know it was not online anymore. It was that effective, okay? And the solar panels, they don't work. The technology is not right. Get into nuclear power. America has got to lead the way again and get into nuclear power. And the minute they start making, I'm sorry to say this to all my, you know, neighbors, because I swear to you, we'll make it so the hair on your cows won't fall out. So the minute they make small nukes, I'm buying one. And I'll help power the whole town. This is ridiculous. Ridiculous. I live in a canyon. And, you know, it doesn't have any power, so we have to generate everything ourselves. And no matter how much money you spend, it doesn't seem to matter. Why? Because it doesn't work. Oh, God. It's like, you know what? I'm going to, you know what? Let everybody get rid of your Apple Watch. We're going back to sundials. When the sun isn't there, you won't know what time it is. If it's cloudy, you won't know what time it is. If it's dark, you won't know what time it is. I think we learned that a long time ago. I don't know why we're still doing it. Anyway, I digress. Let me talk to Carol Roth. By the way, if you're an expert in any of this, and I don't mean I've got some harebrained idea. I mean, I want a scientist who can tell me what it's going to take. Because every 2 years I hear, well, it's going to take this. And I do it, and it doesn't work. Or just a scientist who says, Glenn, your instinct is right. It doesn't work. Anyway, Carol, welcome to the program. How are you?
2: I'm great, Glenn. You know, when you get your first mini nuke, I'm going to start calling you Montgomery Burns from The Simpsons, and I'm going to expect for you to go walk around going, excellence, all the time.
1: Excellent. Excellent, Smithers. It's excellent. I have no problem being Mr. Smithers. We are on the verge of really amazing technology with these mini nukes. And, you know, I got to tell you, Elon Musk is right. If we don't generate the power, chips don't matter. Nothing matters if we can't generate power, and we're not doing it. And thank God Donald Trump is in. But the minute the left wins, the minute Congress changes hands, the minute we lose this president, if the next president isn't like-minded on energy, we lose. We lose to China, and we can't do that.
2: Yeah, and the problem is that all the propaganda is coming from China and Russia and places like that that don't want us to win. You know, it's a complete and total propaganda war. And so you get people who hear words, you know, whether it's data center or hyperscale or nuclear energy, and they don't take time to really understand what that means, you know, what has existed in the past and what hasn't. The biggest challenge I see, Glenn, is, you know, first of all, obviously the political will and the propaganda, but then the level of expertise. You know, we had all of these people who were experts mm-hmm. in nuclear power who were retired mm-hmm. off and, you know, sent to go do something else. And so we don't have that knowledge base. So that's something that our country should be cultivating yesterday, so that when we do hopefully get the political will in short order to be able to do things that are critical for our continued growth and development, because energy is, you know, at the core of growth everywhere. If you look at the countries everywhere on Earth that don't have access to energy, those are the poor countries. And the ones, you know, the United States, who uses the most energy? We do, because that is what powers us, quite literally.
1: If you want to survive as a civilization, as a human, you need food, water, energy. It's correct. Almost as if our government for the last 50 years has been against all of those things. We're stifling our farmers. We're roping off all of our water. And we're killing ourselves on energy. I'm so glad that we're changing. Did you hear yesterday I had Donald Trump on, and we were talking about the meat. Did you hear this?
2: I heard a little bit of it, yeah.
1: Okay, so meat production, he was on, and I said, Mr. President, I wasn't planning on talking about this, but you've got to break the back of those 4 meat packing plants. Yes. You got to make it easy for ranchers and communities to build their own meat packing, you know, and it's all regulation. And he said, you think that would change everything? I said, I know it would. You got to change your regulation. Now, the left has come at me today and said, Glenn Beck doesn't want any he wants poisoned beef. Nobody wants that. We just want reasonable regulation that is written for the common man, not in favor of the giant corporations.
2: Go ahead. I would say, I don't know if you remember, but the book that I wrote that was sort of a takedown of COVID and what happened was called The War on Small Business. And this has mm-hmm. really been a long-term push by big corporations to consolidate power, because it's much yes. easier if you are a lobbyist, you're a politician, to go get money and support from one big entity than it is to from, you know, hundreds or thousands or tens of thousands of independent-minded small businesses. So there has been a clear movement to try to make it difficult for small businesses, which are the backbone of every country in the world, but particularly the United States. It's 99.9% of all business entities. But it's so difficult. They put these regulations in place, and we're not yes. talking about regulations that would, you know, have beef be poisoned, but just simple things to be able to open, to operate States. You know, obviously not even in the meatpacking, but like something in, like in knowledge work. I mean, why is it that, you know, and this is state level versus federal, but why isn't there a huge push to get rid of workers' compensation insurance for people who sit at home working on their computers, Glenn? Why are we taking money from small business owners and workers and giving it to insurance companies? I mean, across the board, the red tape, the amount of difficulty. And when you have, you know, a president who is the small business president, you know, and he said it's Main Street's turn. I'm so glad that you told him that, because it's critical. We need to get rid of all of the red tape, the regulation, the total grift that is surrounding business so small businesses can thrive.
1: What kills me is if you are somebody who's looking into Marxism and you're like, yeah, the problem is the man, the problem is these corporations. I agree with you. I'm not anti-corporation. You might be. I'm not, not you, but the you know, person looking into Marxism might be anti-corporation. I'm not. But it is the same problem. And what Marxists want to do is grow the size of the government. And the government collusion with the corporation is the problem. They want to marry those two. That's the absolute wrong answer. But we're both identifying the same problem. The answer is get it back closest to the people, which is what they say they want. But they're going at the exact opposite. And then they say, Glenn Beck doesn't want any regulation. No, that would be anarchy. And I fight the anarchists. You're the one embracing the anarchists. Oh, my gosh. I can't take it, Carol.
2: I know. It's you want to pull your hair out. And it, some of this is, again, a propaganda problem, but it's based around language and that they have bastardized key words. You know, something like, you know, free markets in meaning capitalism. Oh, capitalism means you're trying to take advantage of people. No, it doesn't mean that. It means that we have freedom and transparency and, you know, millions of people making decisions every day. And that's how things are sorted out instead of a central planning committee of a handful of people making decisions and having the power and giving their cronies all of the benefits. And so it is frustrating because everybody sees the problem, but the those who are economically illiterate, they go in the wrong direction. And so, you know, they're desperate and they believe, oh, there are unicorns. There are things that, you know, have never worked in history, but it's going to work this time because it's different.
1: Yeah.
2: And so, you know, our education system, which obviously has intentionally been set up this way to make everybody economically illiterate so they don't fight it. But, you know, theoretically, that's where everybody should be learning this stuff and understanding just basic economic common sense.
1: So I want to take a quick break and I want to come back. I want to talk to you about two things. I want to talk about the lowest hanging fruit on affordability.

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0: So, Carol, what I've always loved about you, you're a lot like me. I'm tired of bitching about it. I'm tired of hearing about, you know, it's affordability. No, it's not. Price of a burrito. No, it's not the price of the burrito. Okay, for the love of God, let's just talk about how to fix it instead of admiring the problem or accusing whose fault it is or what the problem is. There is an affordability problem. Everybody feels it. One way or another, you feel it. So let's take some low-hanging fruit. Let's start with education. What could the president do that would actually impact Americans' lives?
2: All right. So obviously among the most desperate people in this country right now are young people. And I say this without hyperbole, Glenn. The U.S. government is the largest predatory lender in the world. They go after teenagers. They go after people who aren't old enough to vote or drink alcohol. And they enable the saddling of, you know, tens of thousands, sometimes hundreds of thousands of dollars of debt and transfer wealth wholesale from these young people to college administrators. And the reason is because the government is now in the middle of student lending. They're doing no underwriting. Every other debt in the world is underwritten. You know, how much can you pay? How much do you make? What's the assets that underlie this? There's no underwriting. There's no, are you studying feminism? Are you studying STEM? How much are you going to make when you get out? There's no process. And in doing that, it means that there's all this money available for colleges to continue to charge whatever it is that they want and not deliver a return on investment to their students. I mean, you have very averagely ranked schools that cost multiple hundreds of thousands of dollars to get a four-year degree. I'm sorry, most people aren't getting a return on that. So the way that we fix this is we get the government out of student lending. We make it, we go back to an underwriting process. And on top of that, you require colleges to be on the hook for at least a portion of it. If you're going to sell that you need to come to our school so that you can get a better job, that needs to prove out. Otherwise, you're on the hook for part of it. And I make it eligible for the bankruptcy process, just like other personal debts. Now, that's for obviously new loans. For existing loans, we have been generating crazy interest payments off of all of these kids for a long time. So I think that there's, you know, many of them are just paying interest only. Their principal isn't going down. They're like, I paid hundreds of thousands of dollars. How come, you know, my balance isn't going down? We need to look at that. And if they've paid in a lot of interest, we need to rejigger that and say, okay, you know, we should be have counted proportion of this towards your principal, and we should rejigger what the interest rates are. And colleges, by the way, should be on the hook for part of this as well, because if they want to have nonprofit standing, if they want to be able to have these big endowments and do what they want, then they need to be on the hook for what they've created.
0: Let me ask you something here, Carol. I never thought of student loan. Who's getting all that interest? Is the federal government getting the interest?
2: Yeah, of course we are.
0: Oh, my God.
2: Like what? $80 billion a year. Yeah.
0: Oh, my gosh. What a racket. Right. What an unbelievable racket. I had never thought of that until you just said that. Oh, my gosh.
2: And so, immoral. You know, we don't want other people to be on the hook. We don't want to forgive the loans. But could we refinance? Could we rejigger? Could we give some partial credit? And then you say, well, what about the people who already paid them off? Well, if you're not somebody who paid interest only for 20 years and you paid it off, then this doesn't apply to you. So you're not at a disadvantage. But this would be so easy. It would have been the lowest hanging fruit and still is for the president to address young people and say, this isn't fair. Go after the college colleges, which we know are just absolutely extorting young people, not to mention turning them into commies in many cases. Completely change the equation for young people. And this is something that could be done quickly, because that's the issue. Some of this stuff is long term, but we're talking about what's the low hanging fruit, what's something you could do today. It would impact young people. And then if you're a young person and you don't have all

0: all of this crazy debt, you're in a better position to buy a house. You're in a better position to, you know, not feel like, you know, you can't start a family. I mean, it changes the tenor of everything if we change the financial balance sheets of people when they're young, Americans when they're young. So I think that this is a very obvious thing. And if I was, you know, advising the president, this would be the very first thing I would have him do.
1: Would you do me a favor? Would you write a one-page, easy-to-understand elevator pitch on that for me? I'll give it to the president. I think this is good. The next thing, housing.
0: Housing. Yes. Okay. So I've been
1: We got about 2.5-3 minutes. Go ahead.
0: Okay. I've been advocating for this. I'll just give you the one thing, and we can get into other things at another time. But one of the things that presidents should do, and I floated this a lot of time, and I feel like it was kind of picked up for a second, then dropped again, but make interest rates assumable. Part of the reason everything is locked up in the housing market is people have 3% interest rates and they don't want to give them up. So if somebody can come in and assume that, why would a bank want to do that? Well, if the whole industry is locked up, you're not, you know, generating any new business anyway. But the prices of the houses have gone up, so you could get a right of first refusal on the bridge financing, and then you would make, you know, more on that bridge, but it would open up the market and you would get more business. And plus, we've bailed out the banks many times before. So, you know, doing us a solid here isn't that much of an ask.
1: That's great.
0: But that would be a clear way to make things more affordable for young people. Hey, this house has a 3% mortgage, at least on half of it. And that's going to bring down my interest rate and make it more affordable.
1: That's brilliant. Tell me, give me something on, because I think this is state, local, and federal, the regulations to build a house.
0: Yeah,
1: jeez, I mean, we're running out of time. Carol, can... I'm just hearing the theme music, and I've got a network break. I did this to the president yesterday, and I have to do it to you. I'm out of time. I've got a guest on the other side. Can I have you back? Let's go through, because I'd like to talk to you about housing and business and energy as well. Maybe we can do that maybe tomorrow. Have you back?
0: We'll get it back. We'll get it back on the calendar for sure.
1: Okay. Thank you very much.
0: All right.
1: Carol Roth, get her newsletter, carolroth.com/news, carolroth.com/news. All right. 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
8: I'm Heather Starr from the WoWo Newsroom. Our top local story. Meta will pay $17.1 billion to settle a lawsuit accusing Facebook and Instagram of addicting kids and teens. Indiana could receive nearly $250 million if the deal is approved. Meta would also impose two-hour daily limits and block access overnight. Now, your top national stories from Fox News.
9: Fox News. I'm Therese Crowley. The jury in the Lindsey Clancy murder trial given a set of very logical instructions from Judge William Sullivan before closing arguments in Plymouth, Massachusetts.
10: It is for you to determine, in light of all the evidence, whether the defendant had a mental disease or defect.
9: And if she did she still know right from wrong when she killed her three children? The defense showing family photos of happier times before her bag of 13 meds, claiming postpartum psychosis. The prosecution says she didn't comply with doctors. Global disaster in Nepal, 1,300 missing and swept away. 353 known dead after a glacier apparently let loose down the mountainside. Canada removes U.S. seafood from retaliatory tariffs against the U.S. America's listening to Fox News.
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11: From 21 Alive, I'm meteorologist Liz Braden with your forecast. A few areas of patchy fog early this morning, otherwise mostly sunny throughout the day. Temperatures reach a high of 82 degrees. Tonight, we're clear with a low of 58, holding on to sunshine tomorrow with a high of 81 to close out the work week. I'm meteorologist Liz Braden from 21 Alive on WoWo 92.3 FM at 1190 AM.
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1: I have to tell you that if you drive a diesel, when I say the word DEF, D-E-F, does it make your blood boil just a little bit? Because I know it does mine. DEF is this absolutely ridiculous system that the federal government has put in. It's diesel exhaust fluid. The way they've made trucks now is if it's not tapped out, if there's something wrong with that system, it shuts your entire car down, shuts the truck off. All of a sudden you're driving 5 miles an hour and you're like, what the hell happened? And if you have a problem with that system, good luck fixing it. I have a Denali that I paid a lot of money for. Great, you know, strong Denali we take our cattle around in. I mean, not actually. Well, there's four seats in it. So, but anyway, but we have a DEF problem with it. And I can't get the damn thing fixed. And I can't sell it because it's not worth anything anymore. And it's a very expensive, nice truck. DEF is the bane of every diesel engine and everybody who has a diesel. Now, I'm not going to tell you that there's good news coming for your truck if you already have one, but there is some movement here. Trump has heard that this is a problem for people. And Scott Mason is here. He is EPA Region 6 Administrator. I don't even know what Region 6 is, but he'll tell us about it. And he's got some good news on DEF for truckers. Scott.
15: Hey, good morning, Glenn. Thanks for having me on the program. And you just hit the nail on the head. This is really, and I was just listening to your previous segment with Carol. This is about common sense regulation and affordability. And you know very well, having that diesel powered truck that you have, that this is a problem and it's a thorn in the side for farmers, for ranchers, for anyone who drives a diesel vehicle. Imagine if you are driving a semi full of cargo down the interstate and you're going 70 miles an hour, and then all of a sudden your truck slows down to about 20 miles an hour or even less in some instances, and there's nothing you can do to speed it up again. That's this derailment issue, and it's happening to truckers, to farmers, to ranchers all across the country. Anyone who drives a diesel vehicle, which requires this additive that you just were talking about, this diesel exhaust fluid. And so when DEF runs out or a sensor malfunctions on that, the engine power automatically slows down and it won't come back until you fix the issue. And so these sudden speed losses.
1: If you can fix the issue.
15: What's that?
1: If you can fix the issue.
15: That's the challenge. Exactly right. And
1: yes.
15: Farmers are being stranded in the fields. Truckers are being stranded on the side of the highway. So what I'm proud to say, when we talk about common sense regulation, the president has made very clear that our mission is to protect the American people. It's to strengthen the American economy. It's to make government work for and not against the people who actually keep this country running and therefore drive this American economy. And so I go back to what I experienced firsthand last summer at a roundtable in Western Oklahoma, of all places on earth, which is part of my region here in Region 6. And I was sitting down with some farmers and ranchers, and they said, please do something about diesel exhaust fluid. It is creating more problems than you can imagine. So we leaned in, started talking to headquarters. Administrator Zeldin was already working on this. The president was already in tune on this. And so over the course of the past year, we've been making some adjustments, but none bigger than the announcement that we came out with just a few weeks ago. And that is that we have a proposed rule that would completely eliminate the derailment system in these DEF in the DEF engines on these diesel vehicles. So this is a win-win for the American economy. It is President Trump and Administrator Zeldin listening, but also delivering for the American people. What a novel concept. But that's exactly how, as you know very well, our Trump administration functions. We listen, Glenn, and we deliver.
1: So am I going to be able to take that system and rip it out of my car or not, my truck?
15: You
1: what
15: are,
1: does it mean?
15: Because that is freedom to fix. So if you already have a vehicle, the answer is yes, and you can take it to your local automotive guy who may be down the street. You don't have to go to the required manufacturer for fixing some of these issues that have been causing problems in the past. You can take it to who you want to, or if you know how to do it, you can do it. But then going forward, under our proposal, future model years, non-road and off-road engines will have no derailment if our proposal goes through. So this is huge news, and we are taking this, Glenn, as far as the law will allow for us to.
1: Okay, wait. I want to make sure, because I didn't. Somebody I know said to a mechanic, rip the damn thing out, and they said, no, can't. Big problems, can't. And my friend said, really? Could you show somebody else how to do it? And they're like, no. And so my friend is still sitting with a damn diesel truck that we can't fix. So my friend can take that now, today, to a mechanic and say, rip the damn thing out, and they have nothing to fear?
15: No, what we're saying is that we are taking this as far as the law will allow for us to, as far as in the future, in the coming months, under the Clean Air Act, because frankly, we still have to stay within the confines of the Clean Air Act. But we will, in the future, there will be that approach. And I think you've also heard of where the president has pardoned people that have tried to fix it on their own, because there's been some strange things that have happened where the heavy hand of the government comes down on individuals who have tried that. So it's, but we're talking about future models. And we're also talking about what would happen in the future is you would have this light or a audible sound that would come on. Think of your check engine oil light or your fastened seatbelt light to let you know that this is going to occur, rather than it just you being at the whim of your engine and it deciding to derate.
1: So and you got this because you weren't sitting around a table full of experts. You were sitting around with a bunch of farmers and truckers.
15: Amen. You know, you can't drive regulation from Washington, D.C. You can't drive it from Dallas, where I sit. You got to get out there, and you've got to listen to farmers and ranchers and truck drivers. We are listening to them. We're listening to manufacturers. We're looking at the data. We have the gold standard of science in the Trump EPA, and we follow that. And we are following the law as well. But you can't regulate from behind a desk in Washington or Dallas. You have to get out there and listen to the people. And that is exactly what this administration is doing. We're getting out from behind our desk, and we're having these real-world discussions of how these affect the everyday American, like you, like your friends, like so many of my friends in Western Oklahoma, where I'm from. This is a real problem. And as I said, we are taking action now, and taking this as far as we possibly can. But it's also, you know, this is about savings and the economy, too. And President Trump has been very clear about driving down costs in this country. And that's exactly
1: how much does this, how much does the DEF system add to your truck? When you're going to buy a truck, what does it cost?
15: It's several thousand dollars, and over time we project that it's going to be over $13 billion in savings. I think that's a projection from the SBA. So this is thousands of dollars back in your pocket. And you also think about the supply line. You think about the economy and how it's driven by literally diesel-powered trucks on the interstate system and hauling our food and our medicine and our goods. That cost doesn't stay with the trucker. It's always passed down. So if we can save the trucker or the farmer in the field money, we're going to end up saving the American consumer money.
1: Okay, so there is this still in comment period?
15: It is. We have just a few days left, and we encourage Americans to get out there and comment.
1: Okay, so how do we do that? Because that's important. Because I think if you're in this audience and you drive a diesel, you want to comment on this. How do they do that?
15: Regulations.gov, or you can also go to EPA.gov. But our final comment day ends on the 29th. So like I said, it's critical. We have just a few days
1: left. Saturday?
15: Yes, that's right.
1: Okay. Okay, so EPA.gov or regulations.gov?
15: Yes, sir.
1: Okay. Okay, we'll comment. Everyone, comment. Go, comment. if you have ever had anything to do with diesel, you know, if you've ever had anything delivered by a big delivery truck or an 18-wheeler, and that would be, oh, I don't know, everybody, comment on this. This is such a blessing if this would happen. This is massive regulation that just doesn't need to be there going away. This is great. EPA.gov or regulation.gov. Scott, keep up the good work. My best to your boss.
15: Appreciate you.
1: You bet. Bye-bye. All right. Our sponsor is SuperSure.
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1: So if you own a business, there are certain sentences you never want to hear. Here's one. Hey, boss, you're going to want to come and see this. No, I'd rather not see it. Nothing good has ever followed that sentence. Nobody ever says that because, hey, I just found a stack of $20 bills behind the copy machine. No, something broke, somebody got hurt, something leaked, something fell over, something caught fire, batteries are leaking, something disappeared. Something completely unexpected. Now everybody is standing around looking at it. And then when you walk in, they're like, what are we going to do? I don't know. That's not what I got into business for, to solve this problem. Were you covered for this? 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
0: Soybeans and hogs are mixed. Corn's down. Cattle are up. I'm John Perkins with a Brownfield Market Update. You're made for farming, and so is Stein. It's Stein Seed Company. They have decades of research dedicated to developing seed that allows you to farm the way you want to farm. Stein has yield. Soybeans have turned mixed, but remain mostly weak, and corn is down, essentially consolidating after yesterday's strength. September beans are a quarter lower now at 12.54 and a quarter. November's down a half at 12.65 and a half. September corn's 3.75 lower at 5.10 and a quarter. December's down 3.5 at 5.33. Cattle are oversold. Feeders have additional support from the weakness in corn. Most active October lives up 272 at 213.50, and October feeders are 602 higher at 320.27. And on spread trade and oversold signals, October hogs are down 7 at 80.82. December leans up 40 at 71.37. John Perkins, Brownfield.
2: Hey everybody, Casey Hendrickson here. The media's got another big lie that just got busted. We'll tell you what it is Thursday, 3 to 6 on WOWO.
1: You know, it's weird how this show has come full circle. We were talking about a Okie who is also a Chickasaw, who's running for Senate, who's an absolute freaking nightmare, Marxist. And then we end with Scott Mason, who is also an Okie, right? Is he?
3: That's right. That's right. I am an expert in Okie-ism, and yeah, he is an Okie.
1: He's an Okie. But is he Chickasaw? Does he have any Native American in him?
3: He is Cherokee, much like Liz Warren and you, apparently.
1: Okay. I'm not sure if I'm Cherokee. I don't remember which tribe I'm at, but I'm a tribesman. I'm a tribesman. Anyway.
3: But I like that Okie over the DSA Okie.
1: Well, yeah, because Cherokee has a song. Cherokee Nation. That's, you know, Chickasaw. They don't have a song. Do they have a song? I don't think they have a song. They have a song, it doesn't count. But I don't think they have a song. And you only count if you have a song about it. Just saying. Rules we like to make up on the fly. Let's see. Is tomorrow Friday? Please tell me tomorrow's Friday. Friday, right? Yeah, it is Thursday. Yes, good. It's Friday. We've made it. We've almost made it. I mean, we could all be hit by a bus and we'd not make it. And our last words would be like, "I just wanted it to be Friday." But tomorrow we hit Friday, and I want to hear from you, 888-727-BECK. Carol Roth is going to join us again. What else do we have that we have missed, Ricky, or that we have coming up tomorrow? Do we have anything else coming up tomorrow?
3: We are going to be interviewing Texas Governor Greg Abbott. He has a big election coming up himself, and polls are showing it's actually a lot tighter than you would be comfortable with. He's getting hit on his position on data centers, even though he's called for a moratorium on them, and getting hit from the left because he wants to stop the Muslim foot washing thing in the Dallas airport.
1: They're washing Muslim feet in the airport?
3: They have their own feet washing station.
1: I want a feet washing. I'm Christian. Jesus washed feet, people. I'm Christian. I want a feet washing statement.
3: Station. I'm sure you could
1: go
3: in
1: one,
3: there.
1: I want one.
3: You're coming to Dallas, and if you fly into DFW, you should use that foot washing station.
1: No, I'm not going to do it. I'm not going to do it. My religion forbids me to use the Muslim feet washing statement. And don't check into my religion on that policy, because you probably won't find it. But I'm telling you now, just like the Chickasaw Nation is not really a nation unless you have a song, and you don't have a song. Even if you do have a song, you don't have a song. My religion is against that. I need a feet washing station if the Muslims have one. That pisses me off. It pisses me off. Anyway, hey, but don't worry. Sharia law is not coming. It's no big deal. It's no big deal. You're going to love it anyway. Because I can wear shorts and a T-shirt. My wife, she's going to be dressed head to toe in black in the blazing hot of Texas. It's not going to be a problem because I don't have to suffer through it. She is, but she's just, you know, the little woman. And, you know, what do little women know? Speaking of little women, maybe we'll all be able to marry 9-year-olds, too. Wouldn't that be great? Yeah. Yeah. So he's on. Hey, tell me about Tallarico, because Tallarico also can. Will he know anything about the numbers? Because I don't. Should we trust
3: Jason's
1: the numbers?
3: Got all the numbers on Tallarico. He is freaking out about this issue between Tallarico
1: Jason,
3: and
1: Jason, do you trust these numbers? Because that's not good.
8: No, I do not. He's not even a real person, Glenn. I'm convinced of it. He's a bad AI bot in a, I don't know, a plastic skin suit. He's not real. I don't trust these numbers at all.
1: God, I hope you're right. Boy, Texas, if you lose this, I mean, it's funny. Somebody said to me, I think in France, you're from Texas? I said, yeah. And they said, oh, well, Texas, that's not even America, right? And I'm like, kind of right. Texas, you're going to become America. Stop it. Wake up. Stop it. We'll see you tomorrow. It'll be Friday.
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2: 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That's 482-2273. Our top local story. Meta will pay $17.1 billion to settle a lawsuit accusing Facebook and Instagram of intentionally addicting kids and teens. 47 states and 4 territories sued, claiming Meta used harmful features to keep young users hooked. If approved, Indiana could receive nearly $250 million, while Meta would impose new time limits and overnight blocks. And Michigan classrooms could be facing a major staffing shakeup, with teachers signaling they're ready to walk.
3: A new poll found 45% of Michigan teachers were considering leaving the profession within a year, while 56% were considering it within 5 years. Among those thinking about leaving, 48% cited low pay, 37% felt undervalued, and 32% said they lacked support from school administrators. Tommy Lee, WOWO News.
2: And Time Magazine named Wabash College one of America's best colleges. The Crawfordsville School ranked 5th in Indiana and was the state's highest-ranked liberal arts college. I'm Heather Starr on WOWO 92.3 FM and 1190 AM.
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10: This is a Bloomberg Money Minute. Older workers appear to be more accepting of AI than their younger colleagues. A new study from the job site Glassdoor finds that workers in their 40s, 50s, and 60s are the most positive about using AI in the workplace. And the reason? The transition to AI is creating more job opportunities for senior-level workers. But Glassdoor says the majority of Gen Xers, millennials, and Jay-Z workers it spoke with are all critical of the technology. Well, there's no slowdown, though, in demand for AI, at least not according to the AI chipmaker NVIDIA, which posted a big earnings beat for last quarter, raising its full-year forecast. Those shares right now are up 7.5%. It's already the world's most valuable company, and that's lifting shares of other AI and tech firms. Right now on Wall Street, the Dow is up a modest 0.3%, but the tech-heavy NASDAQ up more than 1% higher, the S&P up 0.5%, and oil is flat. It's just above $82 a barrel. Tom Busby.
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12: From 21 Alive, I'm meteorologist Michael Morinelli. We're tracking mostly clear skies through the rest of the day today, continuing overnight, which will allow for great viewing conditions for tonight's partial lunar eclipse. It'll peak just past midnight and last until about 2 a.m. Clear skies expected to continue into the day on Friday, with temperatures back in the 80s. I'm meteorologist Michael Morinelli on WOWO 92.3 FM and 1190 AM.
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13: Hey everybody, Casey Hendrickson here. The media's got another big lie that just got busted. We'll tell you what it is Thursday, 3 to 6 on WOWO.

0: Welcome in. I am your fearless leader alongside of Buck Sexton here for the Clay and Buck Show. And we've got a bunch of stories that are underway that we are breaking down for you. First of all, right now, as we speak, the judge is instructing the jury on the charges in the murder trial of Lindsey Clancy. That will go to the jury today, and we will get a verdict, hopefully, of guilty, in my opinion, sooner rather than later. But that is going to be a huge story in terms of how long it takes the jury and what the jury determines based on all the evidence they've seen presented.
1: Guilty of what is the really big question right now? First-degree murder, second-degree murder, manslaughter, or psychiatric commitment? There's no she walks free, high five, free and clear, thank God. But guilty of what, Clay, I think is the big question right now.
0: Yeah, and so that's going to be worth watching. We've also got positive news coming out when it comes to deportations and what's going on, some numbers coming out there. We have got, I've got an unbelievable wrinkle in the Enos Kanter, Royce White story that I'm going to get into. I just published it at Sport and State. The WNBA has actually been allowing a player who claims to be male and chopped her boobs off, while also, it appears, getting testosterone treatment that they referred to as a man to play in the league for several years. That is a big mess for them legally when it comes to excluding Enos Kanter and Royce White. I'll lay that out for you. I don't know that anybody else in media has talked about it. I just wrote a big article diving into it. It is up at sportandstate.com, where I'm trying to write every single day. But, Buck, I wanted to start with actually something really positive here. I don't know if you saw this clip, but it's gone mega viral. It's from one of our friends called End Wokeness. He posts a lot of clips on social media. And I thought it went to the essence of why Dolly Parton is just so doggone popular. And it is a flashback to a 2018 interview when ABC tried to get Dolly Parton into to get her to attack Trump. Listen to this. This is cut one.
2: I just don't get into that. And so if you are deciding you may want to ask me something more serious, don't, because I'm not going to answer it.
3: You have a president of the United States who said those things on that bus.
2: I'm not addressing that. I do not get into that. Of course, I have my opinion about everybody and everything. But I learned a long time ago, keep your damn mouth shut if you want to stay in show business. I'm not in politics. I'm an entertainer.
3: And yet, you're also a role model.
2: Yes, I am. That's why I don't talk about people.
0: All right. This is
1: 10 out of 10. Perfect.
0: This is, I think, important because I saw this clip last night, and it again has gone mega viral on social media for a couple of reasons. One, and this is so important, these media outlets try to use famous people to say things that they agree with in what they claim are nonpartisan, unbiased interviews. The goal of that ABC interviewer was to get Dolly Parton to attack Trump, because the ABC interviewer wants to attack Trump. They know that's what their network wants, but they're supposed to just be a journalist. So what these journalists, in quotation marks, I think that's important, will do is they will try to pretend that all they are doing is covering what someone else said. But I love they went back to the well multiple times to try to get the headline, Dolly Parton criticizes Trump. She wouldn't do it. By the way, I don't think she would have criticized Barack Obama. I don't think she would have criticized Bill Clinton. I don't think she would have criticized George W. Bush. And as a result, Buck, and I don't know this is ever going to happen, the Democrat Socialists of America expressed their condolences. Did you see this on Twitter for the death of Dolly Parton? And the Republican Party, as well as President Trump, expressed their condolences for the death of Dolly Parton. I have no idea what her politics were. This used to be common.
1: I'm just waiting for Kim Jong-un to be like very upset. The Democratic People's Republic of North Korea at the passing of Dolly Parton. You know, I'm waiting for the mullahs in Tehran to be like, we disagree with the skin showing, but Great music from Dolly Parton, we have to admit. I mean, look, everyone loved Dolly Parton. That's the thing. Everyone loved Dolly Parton. And it was partially, I think, just the charisma and the a huge part of it was obviously charisma and the, her musical talent. But as you said, too, just being somebody that people could turn to for that and not thinking that she needs to lecture us on climate change or something after reading two articles on it. You know, this is the way that if celebrities want to be celebrities again, they got to go to this and stop writing stupid things on X. Like leave the policy to people who do policy.
0: Okay, so I think this is also instructive. The reason why that sounds so refreshing, I believe, in our modern era is because it actually is also a callback to all of us who grew up in the 1980s and the 1990s. This is what every celebrity did. And I wrote a book called Republicans Buy Sneakers Too, because in sports in particular, Michael Jordan explained why he didn't get political by saying Republicans Buy Sneakers Too.
1: How would you have politically sold? When did that book come out?
0: That book came out in 2018.
1: Okay, so you were already Trump? Were you Trump at that point or
0: I
1: not
0: was
1: really?
0: I was moving towards Trump at that point.
1: You were at that point. Yeah.
0: This was a reaction, honestly, to Colin Kaepernick. We're coming up on the 10-year anniversary of Colin Kaepernick beginning to protest police killing innocent young black men. That's what he said. And taking a knee during the anthem. It's actually almost exactly 10 years to the day since that story started. That is when sports went off the rails. Colin Kaepernick, 2016, and then obviously it continued to get crazier all the way up through the 2020 era. But that Jordan argument, the one that I made in 2018, is that Michael Jordan, Tiger Woods, heck, Bo Jackson, Buck, everybody that you remember being a fan of in the world of sports, none of them spoke out. None of them had ardent political positions. And what Dolly Parton said is the reason she's still so beloved now. And I was thinking about this as I watched that clip. Can you think of anybody hardly that is under 50 that if they died, the Democrats, Socialists of America and the Republican Party would put out a nearly identical statement saying, we are so disappointed. Blessings up to the family. Rest in peace. I mean, again, there was the side by side of the Socialist of America and the Republican Party, and it was nearly an identical statement. Is there anybody under 50 in the world of pop culture, sports, anything that would get an identical statement like that?
1: I can't think of one.
0: I think Jordan still would, right? Michael Jordan, if he passed.
1: He was over 50. I'm trying to think of.
0: Yeah, no, I'm saying, but right. it's from that era. Jordan is over 60 now, but it is instructive, I think, that under the age of 50, I'm not sure that there's anyone out there. And I do think this is one of the issues with social media, is it has convinced everybody in the world of politics. In politics, it makes sense to have political opinions, but everyone in the world of sports, pop culture, to have political opinions. And it actually is disastrous. And LeBron James and others made that decision. And I just think when you hear Dolly Parton, the reason she's so beloved is she said, hey, I want everybody to love my music. Jordan said, I want everybody to love my basketball talents. We have gone so far across the Rubicon to an era where everyone is now isolating themselves in arenas where it makes no sense to do so. I understand. If you're in politics, you're going to say things that are going to upset people because we're in a 50-50 country. But if you're in sports or you're in entertainment, what in the world are you doing? Did you read the crazy guy who plays the Incredible Hulk, Buck? Have you seen some of the stuff that he's putting out? I don't even remember that guy's name.
1: Not Eric Banya, who I'm actually a fan of from Troy and everything.
0: Mark Ruffalo.
1: Oh, yeah, no, the communist Eric Banya, yeah.
0: I mean, he plays the Incredible Hulk in all the Avengers movies. He was just in the Spider-Man movie. He's unhinged. And there are lots of people like him that are of that era, roughly, that have totally lit themselves on fire. And I just think, if you're out there and you're going to one day be famous, maybe look at what Dolly Parton and Michael Jordan did and think to yourself, maybe those guys knew what they were, the decisions they were making.
1: I don't know how accurate this is, but I just went to it. I was curious because, you know, we can pull one of the great things about AI. And there's something else. I have a quick AI story I'll tell everybody in a minute because I like to. There's some really good things that have happened in the last 24 hours that I want to share with you, including from the Trump administration. Trump administration putting some points on the board. What are they, Clay? We'll get to it in a minute. But back to your most popular public or the question of most popular public figures. If you take this, according to YouGov, so I don't know, is that good? Is that a good polling?
0: They do this regularly, kind of analyze who the most popular people are. But I'm curious to see who they would.
1: I'm a little surprised that actually Dolly Parton. Now, this is probably old, slightly old data. I don't see her anywhere on here. They just probably didn't ask about her, right? Or she didn't show up for some reason. If you take out explicitly political figures. By the way, the number one person is, of course, Barack Obama. The number two person is, of course, Michelle Obama. Like, please. There's a bunch of, like, libs who are sitting there, click, click, click. I love, you know, over and over again. I understand they can game YouGov. You know who the first non-politician is that comes up on this? This is a pretty extensive list and, you know, a huge amount of votes in it. Jane Goodall. Do you even know who Jane Goodall is?
0: I mean, it's the ape woman, right? Didn't she just die?
1: With the chimpanzees, yes. She was known for making very good friends with it.
0: I don't think she's that famous. I mean, I understand that people would recognize. Is she? I mean, what percentage of people are they saying know who Jane Goodall is?
1: They have 82% known, 58% positive. But just to give you a sense of this, that's considered a super high positivity rating for somebody who's over 80% known. Clay, you look at. Can I just give you some of the others? The Dalai Lama.
0: Can I just say this, though? Who is opposed to Jane Goodall?
1: That's what I was going to ask you.
0: Like, what did she do where people would be like, I hate the ape woman? You know, she goes out
1: in
0: the jungles.
1: She has mouthed off about climate change, actually. She's become a little mouthy about
0: some of these things. That doesn't really surprise me that somebody who lives in the jungle would complain about climate change, though. But, I mean, I wouldn't be like, I can't. Okay, so who else is? I'm actually intrigued. Who else is on this
1: list? The Pope is like a, you know, but he's like 50-50. Again, a lot of people don't like the Pope. Caroline Kennedy is on this list.
0: I just don't buy this list.
1: Yeah, you just think it's a trash list.
0: I
1: mean, it's the first thing that came up on AI.
0: I don't know who Caroline Kennedy is. I mean, I get it if you're 85 because you remember when John F. Kennedy was assassinated.
1: Right. I bring you Gallup, okay? Favorable, unfavorable, have to be known at a certain level. Pope Leo, Zelensky. Okay, this is in order. Pope Leo, Zelensky, Bernie Sanders. This is Gallup. Everyone loves Bernie, apparently, or I shouldn't say it's not everyone. Remember, everything is 50-50. The point of this, Clay, why am I telling you?
0: Yeah.
1: Everything has turned into a 50-50. You can't get more than 50% of people to like the Dalai Lama. You can't get more than 50% of people to like anybody. By the way, Elon Musk, 33% favorable. Elon Musk is doing incredible stuff for all humanity. And 33% of people only like him? That is insane.
0: I'll give you a couple that I think would be really high still. But he's over 50. Dwayne the Rock.

0: I think
1: she could have been at Dolly Parton level beloved. Could have been, to be clear. Don't yell at me, everybody. I didn't say is. Could have been. But she chose a different path. She had to mouth off about elections she knew nothing about. Not good.
0: She would have been in that path. But anyway, it's a fun question. 800-282-2882. If you can think of someone, I just loved that clip that we played for you because it took us to a bygone era and maybe one that we should return to and again.
1: Who is the, I would want to know, Clay, who you think is the most universally beloved celebrity alive today? Celebrity, I mean, any famous person of any kind.
0: I would have said Dolly Parton, honestly, if, but
1: I think so too.
0: Week. Yeah.
1: So I'm wondering who's sort of in that same conversation. All right. We'll get back into this, here in just a moment. Right now, somewhere, a stranger is buying a list, not of stocks, people. Data brokers sell marketing lists named suffering seniors, recently widowed, rural and barely making it, bad credit. Card declines, low-income swing voters. One broker even sold a list, good heavens, of sexual assault survivors, $79 per 1,000 names. 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
7: Welcome back in here to Clay and Buck. So we've started this discussion. Already fiery opinions and takes coming in all over the place. Dolly Parton just passed a few days ago. And we were talking about how she was among the most universally beloved. And all the data, just to be clear, this isn't just a, you know, from the hip opinion. All the data supports, too, that she would have been at the very top of, across all demographics, racial, age, gender, everything. Dolly was among the most beloved public figures in all of America. I don't think she was that well known outside of America, Clay, to be, you know, like someone like the Dalai Lama would be known very globally. I don't know if Dolly. You think Dolly Parton is known in India?
8: No. I think any English-speaking country.
7: Yeah, English-speaking country, sure.
8: I mean, Trump is the most popular person, most well-known person in the world, I think, probably.
7: I mean, and then, for better and mostly for worse, everybody in Beijing knows who the Dalai Lama is. You know what I mean? I mean, there are some people who are known all over the world, so...
8: Buck, I'm going to give you two names. And by the way, I'm curious, 800-282-2882. I just tweeted this out, too. I would go The Rock, Dwayne Johnson, and Tom Cruise as the two most popular current celebrities. I don't mean politicians. I mean just a celebrity like Dolly
7: over
8: Parton.
7: Tom Hanks, huh? Just sort of jumping over.
8: Oh, Tom Hanks is an interesting one. I think Tom Cruise and I think they're more popular. But Tom Hanks is very popular as well. 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
10: I'm Heather Starr for the WoWo Newsroom, our top local story. Indiana lawmakers are weighing a statewide plan for responding to sexual assaults. State Representative Becky Cash led a hearing with testimony from survivors, police, and medical professionals. The goal is to close gaps in victim services and create uniform policies before the 2027 legislative session. Now, your top national stories.
11: News. I'm Gianna Gelosi. Closing arguments today in the trial of Lindsay Clancy, the Massachusetts woman who says postpartum psychosis led her to strangle her three kids in 2023.
12: If the Commonwealth has proved to you beyond a reasonable doubt that the defendant was not suffering from a mental disease or defect at the time of the killing, the Commonwealth has satisfied its burden of proving that the defendant was criminally responsible.
11: It's Judge William Sullivan instructing the jury. A tropical storm Dolly forming in the Atlantic.
13: The storm could reach the islands and get close to Puerto Rico this weekend, bringing heavy rain. The storm's name of Dolly is getting some attention due to the recent passing of Dolly Parton. Those storm names are decided upon in advance as part of a predetermined list rotating every 6 years.
11: And that was Fox's Eben Brown reporting. 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
15: From 21 Alive, I'm meteorologist Michael Morinelli. We're tracking mostly clear skies through the rest of the day today, continuing overnight, which will allow for great viewing conditions for tonight's partial lunar eclipse. It'll peak just past midnight and last until about 2 a.m. Clear skies expected to continue into the day on Friday, with temperatures back in the 80s. I'm meteorologist Michael Morinelli on WOWO 92.3 FM and 1190 AM.
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8: Born on America's Darkest Day, we're coming up on the 25th anniversary of 9/11. Buck and I are both going to be doing events with Tunnel to Towers. We want to remind you of heroes like Fire Captain Andrew Donner Inspired by the bravery of New York City firefighters, Andrew devoted his life to serving his community. 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That's T, the number 2T.org. We're asking a question. We got loaded lines on it. We played a clip of Dolly Parton talking about the fact that she wasn't going to criticize President Trump, and she wasn't going to allow that ABC News reporter to bait her into doing so. And Buck asked and started looking up, who is the most popular living celebrity? Not a politician. Obviously, politicians are controversial. You take one side or the other on lots of issues. I believe quite clearly Dolly Parton was the most famous, beloved celebrity in America up until her passing. Who is still? I said Tom Cruise and The Rock. Ben in California has got an idea. These are going to be interesting. Ben, who you got?
0: Hey, so I know you're looking for guys who are still alive, but recently passed. Who doesn't like Fred Rogers? I mean, Mr. Rogers. He was right there with Dolly Parton, in my opinion, and also LeVar Burton. So both
8: Thank
0: of those guys were tremendous influencers on my childhood, but you don't have to take my word for it.
8: Thank
0: but
8: you for the call.
1: LeVar
8: Mr. Rogers.
1: Burton?
8: LeVar Burton was reading Rainbow and Data on the Next Generation Star Trek. Not that famous in the grand yeah, scheme of things.
1: I would have gotten. I
8: have
1: would have had
8: seen
1: a phone
8: the show
1: a friend
8: Reading
1: on that
8: Rainbow?
1: One. No.
8: Was
1: never.
8: That not popular in New York? We had to watch Reading Rainbow every day in school back in the day.
1: Oh, I have a great one, by the way, for
8: how long has Mr.
1: Rogers
8: been dead, by the way? A long time, it feels like to me, like six, yeah. 7 years.
1: But I do think everyone loved Mr. Rogers. You know who is a top approval rating among celebrities? This is not a, I like this, by the way. Keanu
8: That's
1: Reeves.
8: A good one.
1: Really now, broadly liked, never's ticked anybody off.
8: Not that I would say Keanu Reeves is famous. I wouldn't say that he is luminescent star famous. Everybody in the world knows.
1: He's pretty famous. He's pretty. The Matrix trilogy, even though the last two of the three movies were pretty much horrible, the third was certainly horrible. The Matrix movies were a big deal. And the John Wick franchise is a big deal globally, too. Clay, you can get John Wick dubbed into, like, Romanian. I mean, John Wick is everywhere. So I think he's pretty famous.
8: Arguing over how famous Keanu is.
1: This is the high level analysis we bring you on Clay and Buck.
8: This is where I would just say yes, but I don't know. Like, we got some names here. I don't know that every grandma knows Keanu Reeves. I think every grandma knows Tom Cruise. I think every grandma, most of them would know The Rock. And every young person knows The Rock, and every young person knows Tom Cruise. Patrick in Washington, he's got some ideas. What you got for us?
3: Yes, sir. I thought of a few of them. Donnie Marie Osmond, of course, sir, American Icon. Also, I was thinking Michael J. Fox or Franklin Graham and even Alice Cooper.
8: Thank you for the call. I'm going to grab Michael J. Fox there and say that's a pretty good one. I don't think the other
1: Franklin Graham
8: are.
1: Would absolutely not be. There are a lot of haters. You got to remember, guys, if you're into Jesus, unfortunately, there are a lot of people who are very angry about that, do not like
8: yeah,
1: that, believe
8: also
1: it or not.
8: Marie Osmond, it's a music thing, it's intriguing because Dolly Parton had tons of fans who were in their 20s. She did a bunch of things with Miley Cyrus. Your 15-year-old knows Dolly Parton. I don't think they have any idea.
1: Can I just note, Clay, the New York Times, again, I'm just pulling all this data. The New York Times is effectively done what we're doing now. When Dolly passed on the day, she was number one.
8: Yes.
1: A scan of all the available data of approval, notoriety, et cetera, for public figures, Dolly was actually number one.
8: I don't even think it's debatable. Let's see. This is not the answer. Michael in South Carolina, fire away.
4: Oh, mine has a Dolly Parton link. Post
8: okay.
4: Malone.
0: Very great guy. I had the pleasure of meeting him once, too, and absolutely a great guy.
8: Likeable.
1: Okay.
8: The vast majority of people do not know who Post Malone is.
1: I do not know. I have heard the name, but I can't even.
8: He's a very popular. Yeah, very popular singer, has lots of tattoos. Let's see. Oh, this is a good one. Josh in Pennsylvania.
2: Yes, sir. Hey, good afternoon. So, when I listen to this, I think of Denzel Washington. He's always seemed to remain nonpartisan. And I've heard him quite a number of times maintain that, you know, his personal vote is nobody's business. That's a private matter to him that he holds near to his heart.
1: I would say Denzel for the actor list is definitely top 10 of, first of all, I think just career and talent for our generation. I think Denzel's incredible. I think he could have and should have won he's won an Oscar for Training Day, which he is amazing in, by the way. I mean, that's
8: Oscar. He didn't get one for Glory as best supporting.
1: I think as supporting, but not as lead, right? So, guys, check that one. I'm not sure if he got it for Glory or if he just got nominated, but for like lead actor, Training Day, he got it. Which is a great movie, by the way, like a really solid watch still. Goes quickly, some really, really memorable scenes. But Will Smith might have been number one, right there with Tom Cruise. I think Will Smith, if you had gone back and looked at the data before the Oscars slap, it would have been him and Tom Cruise, maybe Tom Hanks, Morgan Freeman. Like, there are a few names. Probably should throw a woman's name in. Meryl Streep is a great actor. I don't know if people find her so warm and like beloved.
8: I also don't
1: think,
8: again, like Meryl Streep is nowhere near as famous as Tom Cruise or Will Smith. You're right that in terms of plummeting popularity, the slap.
1: I think Will Smith
8: Oscars,
1: went from 80% approval to like 30% approval in one big slap.
8: That's a great point. He really did. I mean, his entire persona got redefined in an instant.
1: Oh, that's cool.
8: There.
1: Producer Greg is trolling me by saying, what about Maggie Gyllenhaal? I don't know. Some of us are trying to have lunch, Greg. All right. Ease up.
8: I do like the caller Denzel Washington because he's actually of the era. Denzel's probably 70 something of that era of the 80s and 90s. He got a best supporting actor in 1989 for Glory, which is when he became famous, sort of exploded onto that stage. Morgan Freeman is similar in that he
1: I think
8: also
1: Glory is still
8: a,
1: the best Civil War movie, by the way. Is there a better Civil War movie than Glory?
8: Well, that's
1: Think so. You and I talked about this. Killer Angels, great book. The movie is like very kind of low budge 90s, Gettysburg
8: Beards
1: movie.
8: Is not a good look, the Gettysburg movie. The Beards
1: the music
8: is, not a good
1: is
8: look.
1: Terrible. It's like synthesizer music. The Beards are fake. The movie is not.
8: I think
1: it depends on
8: if you count Gone with the Wind as a Civil War movie. I think a lot of people would.
1: This is like Die Hard as a Christmas movie kind of stuff. Like, is it a Civil War movie? It takes place during the Civil War, but it's not really about the war. It's kind of in the back. I've never seen it, but I don't know.
8: You've never seen Gone with the Wind?
1: I have not.
8: Oh. It's a really good movie. I think it was 1939. They had all of these incredible movies come out. Wizard of Oz, Gone with the Wind. Gone with the Wind now is considered to be controversial because there's slaves in it, and it's, you know, Old South with Vivian Leigh playing as Scarlett O'Hara and Rhett Butler and Clark Gable, that role. So I think most people would see that as a Civil War movie. Actual Battlefield Civil War movie. I think Glory is probably the best Civil War movie that's ever been made. There honestly haven't been that many made.
1: This is such a scheme of things. VIP email from Daniel. Everyone loves George Strait.
8: George Strait is very, very popular as a country music singer.
1: I don't even know who George Strait is, so I just got exposed here. I've never even heard that name.
8: Well, you didn't
1: before.
8: Know Morgan Wallen, who is a much younger version of country music superstar. Back in the day, Garth Brooks would have been on that list as a Dolly Parton-like, transcendent, incredibly popular figure. I think he's had a few outside of music-related controversies that have dragged him down. Here's the other thing on this, Buck. Part of this is us, not meaning you and me specifically, but society. A lot of those celebrities that got defined in the 60s, 70s, 80s, 90s, they didn't have as nasty of a media as we have today that is trying to constantly find and tear down everyone.
4: Yeah.
8: It's hard to be in your 20s or your 30s, and if you're famous, not have had people write really awful things about you.
4: That said, the era of really aggressive paparazzi because of social media has essentially come to an end because people post their own photos on Instagram all the time. The biggest celebrities in the world are sharing photos of themselves. So the idea that just a photo of somebody walking out of a restaurant is going to be worth 50 grand or 100 grand or whatever, that's changed dramatically. And I know people have actually done some of those photography assignments in the past. The whole that scale has shifted dramatically. VIP email from Sean, by the way. He throws in Clint Eastwood into the mix. Clay, I love Clint. You love Clint. He's too traditional Americana for a good portion of the country now. A lot of people
8: same thing.
4: View
8: you
4: him
8: could
4: as
8: say we love Sylvester Stallone. A lot of people would not like Sylvester. He's a big Trump guy. Arnold Schwarzenegger got into politics, so I think if he had never done politics and he had just kind of kept
4: the
8: lovable
4: and the thing
8: character.
4: With the maid is honestly was bad.
8: Oh, that's a good
4: one. Was really bad. Like I think people there are things that people can do these days where everyone can kind of just say even if they like the politics or don't for they go that's just bad. That was bad.
8: What about Harrison Ford?
4: He's gotten old and grumpy and really left wing. I used to love Harrison Ford, but he's decided he mouths off. He's not very bright, and he mouths off about stuff all the time now.
8: So you're X-ing him. Here's young ones that if you want to bring up with your kids, I do think Zendaya, however you pronounce her name, she's in every big movie now, Spider-Man movie. Tom Holland is pretty universally liked, I think. Mr. Beast, if you are young, is one of the most famous people out there. And so far, I know he's had a few controversies.
4: And you said he's really nice. Did he kick your ass in poker, though? How'd that go?
8: No, he showed up and immediately went all in and lost on the first hand. And then
4: but that's kind of baller because when you're Mr. Beast, you have so much money that you don't even care if you go all in on the first hand. And then you can just, like, you know, drink creamsicle Shastas and hang out.
8: Yeah, no, it was fun. That was a fun table with our friend Ted Cruz and a bunch of others at a poker event where I got embarrassed and humiliated.
4: We'll come back in. And then second hour, I'll talk to you guys about deportation. Clay's like, let's talk movie celebrities. I'm like, I love it. Dolly Parton. We'll talk about deportations. Marco Rubio, Secretary of State, has designated some left-wing terrorist nexus that involves Antifa, not just across state lines, but globally. So some really interesting stuff happening there that we will get into as well. But I am enjoying the celebrity conversation. Because some of you agree with us and you're brilliant and some of you don't and you just happen to be wrong on this one, whatever it may be. All right. We'll come back into this. Businesses need insurance of one kind that or another. We know that, right? 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
26: Soybeans and cattle are higher, corn is lower, hogs are mixed. I'm John Perkins with a Brownfield Market Update. When it comes to short stature corn, it all started with Stein. For decades, they've been focused on unique hybrids that deliver top yields. Stein invented short stature corn, then they perfected it. Soybeans are up today with a bounce in meal. September's two higher at 12.56 and a quarter. November's a penny higher at 12.67. Taking profits, September corn's 2.5 lower at 5.11 and a half. December's down 2.75 at 5.33 and three quarters. Cattle are higher, waiting for widespread direct business and looking oversold. October live's up 272 at 213.50. October feeders are 5.35 higher at 3.19.60. And on spread trade and technical buying, October hogs are down 30 at 80.60. December lean is up 25 at 71.22. Crude oil continues to trade firm. John Perkins, Brownfield.
27: Hey everybody, Casey Hendrickson here. The media's got another big lie that just got busted. We'll tell you what it is Thursday, 3 to 6 on WoWo.
8: Jack is a good one. He's also another guy who
1: welcome back here into
8: Jordan.
1: Well,
8: Jennifer Aniston.
1: Hey, yeah. It's
8: hey,
1: okay.
8: Hey, everybody.
1: We're on the air,
8: continuing
1: Clay.
8: The
1: hi, how you doing? We're doing a radio show,
8: hey.
1: Clay. Yep, that happens. But see, yeah, we really do just talk about the show, even when we're not doing the show. You guys all know that. We have VIP emails. Everyone just sending in their favorite now. I like this one from Chad, Nate Bargatze. I would say yes on the approval, but he's not globally known the way that some, but he's on his way. I mean, he did the Oscars. I mean, I get it. I'm a Nate Bargatze super fan. Clay and him, you know, used to have like play dates practically when they were kids growing up in Nashville together.
8: Yeah, so. He's been a friend for a long time. He's the most popular comedian in America right now, I think. And there is a pre-allegations of wrongdoing Bill Cosby dad appeal that that he is certainly playing into as a part of
1: wow.
8: his comedic
1: I was like,
8: persona.
1: Where are we going with this? Poor Nate.
8: Well, used to be.
1: You gotta
8: used
1: be,
8: to be.
1: Nate, like, you're Bill Cosby without all the terrible stuff.
8: Yeah, well, fair. Buck, I mean, in all honesty, if the Bill Cosby scandals never come out, Bill Cosby yeah. is the answer.
1: Probably.
8: Because aging helps you. He was in that era, meaning when you get older, typically people like you more. You're not seen as much as a threatening figure. There's a nostalgia factor. Yeah. He is around 80 years old, so he was in that era of Dolly Parton when people just weren't highly political. Remember, he got criticized for saying a lot of things that are true about the importance of dads in community, and he didn't get attacked till his career was basically over, really.
1: All right, we're going to run. Let's rack and stack these because I am going to get us. I actually got some breaking news out of Florida, too, I want to get to. But since all of you, you know, the people have spoken, you all have thoughts and opinions on this. F. Eric, San Diego, hit it.
28: Hey, guys, it's Eric in San Diego. I think right now the most beloved world figure would be Princess Kate. She just comes across as being a genuinely nice person.
1: I mean, I'm not going to.
4: I just don't care about the royal family at all, so I'm kind of always sour on this stuff. But she does seem to have, you know, she seems quite lovely.
8: All right, let's make these fast here because waiting. Johnny in Alabama, fire away. Good start, Johnny.
4: Johnny, we missed
8: you, buddy. He wanted to say Ryan Seacrest, also distributed by iHeart. We love him. Very popular. Daniel in Baltimore.
11: Yeah, hi. Good afternoon, guys. Yeah, I was just saying to your producer, as far as being ubiquitous in terms of popularity and likability without getting into politics, I think that would be Jennifer Aniston. And that's with this one goes to your female audience, since you're mentioning a lot of male names to your listening audience who.
8: Yes, we got you. Jennifer Aniston. Yeah, that's not a bad one. Murray in Ohio.
14: Yeah, the one that came to mind for me was Dick Van Dyke.
8: Yeah, thank you. No one under 40 knows who that is. Dave in North Carolina.
15: Hey, I think that the Shaquille O'Neal is the dude. He's
8: good one.
15: Funny. I've never heard him do politics. Pretty cool guy.
8: Yeah, he's from the Jordan era, which Kobe was into, even though he was post-Jordan, where athletes were just great. Tiger Woods, before all the scandals, was the Jordan era. He didn't really do politics. We come back. Serious things in the world we will discuss next.
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17: The
0: jury has the case on Lisa Brady, Fox News. At the murder trial of Lindsay Clancy, the Massachusetts mom charged with killing her three young children, deliberations just beginning after lengthy instructions from the judge and closing arguments.
3: With her attorney, Kevin Reddington, referencing the, quote, lousy medical care she got from various mental health providers.
17: Because one thing this kid did was try to do what she was supposed to do. She took the drugs as she was told to take them.
3: Clancy has pleaded not guilty by reason of insanity in the killings of her three kids, all under age six, in January 2023.
0: Fox's Tanya J. Powers, the defense, says Clancy was suffering from postpartum psychosis. Prosecutor Jennifer Sprague suggesting Clancy lied about hearing a voice and had control of her actions based on the level of planning, including sending her husband out for errands before the killings and her attempted suicide.
18: She didn't bring them up to their beds and put them with their favorite stuffed animal and cover them up gently and lovingly, leaving them peacefully there. No. She left them discarded on the basement floor like broken toys because she was done playing the game.
0: The jury has several options, including murder, manslaughter, and not guilty by lack of criminal responsibility, which could send Clancy to a mental health facility. U.S. Attorney General Todd Blanche visiting Puerto Rico to announce charges against more than 80 accused members of a drug trafficking gang.
19: Taking the fight to the cartels with unprecedented force and efficiency makes clear that we, along with our international partners, have zero tolerance for criminal activity.
0: Blanche saying the U.S. also worked with Ecuador to take down more than 20 suspected cartel members there, expanding the reach of ongoing operations. 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
24: 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Elkhart could hit pause on new data center projects. The city council votes Thursday night on a proposed moratorium that would remain in effect until lifted or December 31st, 2027. The special meeting starts at 6 p.m. at City Hall with public comment before the vote. And a federal judge hit the brakes on a new Ohio voting requirement, at least for now.
29: U.S. District Judge Solomon Oliver Jr. temporarily blocked Ohio from requiring proof of citizenship to register to vote. He ruled the law went beyond the federal registration form and the National Voter Registration Act. The Ohio Secretary of State immediately said he'll appeal. Victor Garcia, WoWo News.
24: And 45% of Michigan teachers are considering leaving the profession within a year. Low pay was the top reason cited. Your weather is next, and it's powered by More Wealth Management, a private wealth advisory practice of Ameriprise Financial. 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
7: From 21 Alive, I'm meteorologist Michael Morinelli. We're tracking mostly clear skies through the rest of the day today, continuing overnight, which will allow for great viewing conditions for tonight's partial lunar eclipse. It'll peak just past midnight and last until about 2 a.m. Clear skies expected to continue into the day on Friday, with temperatures back in the 80s. I'm meteorologist Michael Morinelli on WoWo 92.3 FM and 1190 AM.
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9: Hey, everybody. Casey Hendrickson here. The media's got another big lie that just got busted. We'll tell you what it is Thursday, 3 to 6 on WoWo.

0: Second hour of Clay and Buck kicks off right now. We're joined by Peachy Keenan. She's the author of Domestic Extremist, A Practical Guide to Winning the Culture War. Her new book, Supervillains, Architects of America's Decline, comes out next week on September 1st. Great timing then to have her here. She's a columnist at The Spectator, writes on her Substack. You can follow her at Keenan Peachy. She lives in L.A. with her husband and their five children. Ms. Peachy, it is lovely to see you. Thank you for being here on Clay and Buck.
1: You too. Thank you very much.
0: Okay, so it was like very happy to see you. And now let's talk about the most depressing story maybe of the entire year. I don't know. It's hard to think of one that is more depressing. But, you know, you had a take on this, and Clay will pull up your tweet to ask you specifically about that. But today, here's where things stand. We have in the Lindsey Clancy trial, we are, I think it has gone to the jury, or it is imminently with the jury, whether it's gone or it's about to go. As I talk to you now, we're on air live, so I can't always know to the second. But both, you know, the prosecution has rested. 80 something witnesses have been called. She could be guilty of first degree murder, second degree murder, manslaughter, which would mean she could even get out in like 5, 7, 9 years, something like that. Or not guilty by reason of lack of criminal responsibility, essentially the insanity defense. That all said, who are these moms who not only are on TikTok, but I will tell you, Peachy, we have gotten some emails on the show from people who were listening who say, you don't understand. We sympathize with her because of blah, blah, blah, blah, blah. What the heck is going on?
1: Yeah, I tried not to pay attention to the trial. I mean, I remember the case when it first happened, and because, you know, it didn't seem symbolic of any kind of movement or had anything to do with feminism or women, just this horrible nightmare that had happened to this family. But then I started paying attention when I saw the women in pink and all the social media posts identifying with her, you know, same Lindsay, we're just like you, holding their babies, like this sort of implicit threat that they're about to do something bad to their children. And so I started writing about it and tweeting about it. And I was trying to figure out with that tweet that I had that went viral, who are they mad at? You know, who's the real villain? It's not Lindsay. She's sort of like this innocent angel. And I do suspect she will be acquitted. You know,
0: well, no, the mental insanity defense. You think that's going to go? Yeah.
1: I think so. I think Massachusetts apparently has like a very like liberal definition. It's sort of harder in Massachusetts to convict someone of this when they are pleading insanity. So I would be not surprised if she like rolls out of there today. But I started paying attention to it, like thinking, why are they not mad at her? Why are they not sad for the children? And it became this sort of like plaintive cry, like all of womanhood identifies because their lives are so hard, or the society has failed them. And so I tweeted, who are they mad at? I still do not really know.
2: Well, this is what I loved. And you had this tweet, and I want to read it because it came across my feed and I read it on the show. And to me, so I look at it and I think Buck looks at it. Between the two of us, we have four kids. There is no world in which a man kills three of his kids and men show up and cheer him as he arrives at the courthouse. That would not happen.
1: Correct.
2: It does not exist.
1: No.
2: Like, this is not a man thing, right? But you wrote, why? Because I think this goes to beyond Lindsey Clancy, and I thought it was just really well said. Why are so many women so angry? They won. They got everything they wanted. Men have never been doing this badly, and women have never been doing this well. They make more. They have the majority of jobs. They're the majority of college graduates. UCLA undergrad, for instance, 60% female. They make more money, have much lower rates of suicide, addiction, and alcoholism, and live longer. They won. They took over all men-only spaces. They took over the Boy Scouts. They ended men's bathrooms. They can fly fighter planes and be in combat. Marriage is optional. Divorce is no fault. They win 99% of custody battles. They control fertility at will. They can't get drafted. We're all living in the female future they promised. That is what you wrote. And yet they seem so angry. That's what I can't get past. Why?
1: Yeah, they seem to be fighting against sort of this like caricature of society or the patriarchy that has been sort of sold to them by a kind of a like inchoate movement that actually I talk about in my book. I have a chapter called Female Liberation Theologists. And it's sort of become a new religion for not just feminists. It's not really that clear cut. Sort of like average everyday suburban wives feel like they have to be, they've been sold this idea that they need to be liberated because they're unhappy. Why am I unhappy? Oh, I'm being kind of oppressed by the things I thought would make me happy. My husband, my family, my children, my station in life, and I need to be liberated. So you have out there, there's if you walk into a bookstore, you'll see a huge table full of books written by feminists promising female liberation. Why you should divorce your husband. There's a whole genre of books. You need to divorce your husband. Why there's freedom on the other side. If you could only get to the other side. And Lindsay Clancy was a victim of this, and she was just trying to liberate herself. She made it to the other side. And so that is sort of like this very dark undercurrent in all of this. Motherhood is hard. You know what? Motherhood is hard. Life is hard. Nobody gets a free ride. Okay. I don't care how much money you have, how much privilege you have. When you're home with three little kids, I had three under three. It is, you guys know, it is difficult. Okay. But we can't excuse this. I mean, if mental illness could excuse murder, well, you can go to a men's prison. Anyone who's ever committed murder, obviously there's something mentally wrong with any murderer, right? So we should liberate all the murderers in prison today. Why does she get a pass?
0: Yeah, I ask that question. And unfortunately, Peachy, there are responses from people, meaning I ask it rhetorically. Like, we all must recognize that this is truly evil. And it's interesting to me as well, as you were describing this feminist liberation, female liberation impulse, a refusal to serve and a demand of absolute freedom at any cost. There's a book that goes into that written a long time ago about somebody who didn't want to serve but wanted to reign. And I think that there is actually something deeply immoral in the impulse here to free oneself from the obligations of parenthood, of being a mother in this case, and that could be held up by anybody as somehow admirable is shocking. On top of that, we have people who keep saying, and I'm seeing this all over social media as well, they say, I see, you don't understand, postpartum depression is so hard. I want to say, all depression is hard.
1: Right.
0: All psychiatric problems are hard. PTSD is incredibly hard. Yeah. It is a living nightmare for many people. But no one would come back from a war zone, murder their children, and have people say, hey, you know what? He had PTSD, so no, you know, I stand with him.
1: Yeah, I mean, you know, every week there's a story in the news, another horrible story of like some man snaps and he, you know, mows down his entire family and like his in-laws and they burns the house down. This is like a thing that unfortunately is part of like the human condition, that people will have these sort of mental breaks and they create these nightmares for their families. But yeah, I mean, like I said, like if this was an excuse, we would have no one in prisons, because no normal person would commit a rape or commit a murder or an assault. You must be crazy to do that. I'd be crazy if I went and killed somebody. So I should therefore be free.
0: I spent years of my life, Peachy, trying to help find suicide bombers either before or sometimes after, because they weren't always successful and they would try to do these things. I think to be a suicide bomber, you have to be nuts. But we still either imprisoned or blew them up, depending on whether they were able to get to the place of the suicide bombing, of course. But, you know, we would catch them in progress and we didn't say, you know what, you're crazy. Let's just let you free.
1: Right.
2: Why? So I just come back because the moment that this. So let me take a step back. If Lindsay Clancy were having this trial and her attorney, because I've done criminal defense law, was arguing she's not responsible for this because she's mentally insane, and that were the story, it would be a tragedy and it would be awful for the families involved. And you could debate whether or not she is insane. To me, there's a very big difference between that and showing up to cheer her as she is coming into the courtroom. That's the part that I can't get past. And I'm curious how you would analyze this, because I wrote about it in that respect. The WNBA, right? men can become women. A lot of these same women would make that argument. They have also, many of these same women, I think, decided Luigi Mangione is too attractive to put in prison, even though he killed a dad on the streets of Manhattan in cold blood. And I think a lot of the Charlie Kirk conspiracy theory is actually being driven by women who are in this true crime mindset, too. Why are so many of these women having their empathy used for the most evil possible ways that empathy could be used? And how is it all happening? Because I see these things connected in many ways.
1: Yeah, the sort of suicidal empathy.
2: Yes.
1: You're empathizing with the wrong people. And like, why are you doing that? And I think for some of these women, it's sort of like a social contagion and a virtue signal. You want to, you know, if all your friends on Facebook and all the moms at the carpool line at school are posting about Lindsay Clancy and how hard their lives are, how much they relate to her, you don't want to be left out. And there is, and I've written about this before, that there is this very human female tendency quality that we have, which helps sometimes and hurts us sometimes, of wanting to fit in so badly that we let peer pressure, even if we're not kind of conscious of it, kind of guide our actions. I mean, sometimes you'll see this where like a group of a friend group of women, when one gets divorced, they all will get divorced within a couple of years, because the one who got divorced will come back and say, oh man, it's awesome, I'm dating these like hot guys, like look at you guys with your old fuddy-duddy husbands. And so these sort of ideas for women just like spread very quickly, and you want to fit into the clique. And look, I do think there is, you know, feminism has taught women now over two generations that they are victims, that you are just a victim, this helpless victim of this society that was not built for you, that doesn't like you, that hates you. Men hate you. Your husband probably hates you. You know, you can't get ahead in the world. And here you are now saddled with your children. And so all of this has created this sort of like toxic mindset.
2: Do you think social media is exacerbating the toxic mindset? Is that making this worse than it would have been in the 80s or 90s, or do you think in the early 2000s these same groups existed, they just weren't as public because they didn't find each other?
1: No, it's 100% social media driven. I mean, I made a joke on X that like men should put their wives in a Faraday box at night. They can't like access these TikToks. Maybe all women would be better off, you know, sleeping in Faraday boxes. But yeah, I mean, the reason why we have the sort of like trans stuff with young kids is 100% social media. It's 13, 14 year olds going on Reddit or whatever and reading about why they might not be a boy or they need to be a girl. And we didn't have all this stuff. That's why, like, for someone like me, Gen X, like, there was no trans person in my high school. Like, not a single one grew up and became trans. Why? Because we did not have the internet. Okay, we didn't have an iPhone. And so, yes, this is 100% being driven by that. I mean, I think that once this trial kind of fades away, this movement will also kind of fade away. Just like, you know, the like Luigi Mangione stands, that will kind of fade away. It's a trend. Women love trends. And unfortunately, what we don't have, though, and I think I posted this a few days ago, where are the women cheering for the mothers of multiple small children who don't strangle them to death? Like, where were the moms helping me out, the women helping me out in the grocery store? When I had, at one point, three under three, you know, I would have a little baby on my chest and, like, one in the cart and one next to me, and they're, like, fighting or throwing things or baby's crying. And I would just get dirty looks by women. Not men. Men would help me. Men would offer to, like, you know, help me with my cart or like hold the door open for me. Women just shot me dirty looks. Like, that's a lot of kids, you know. And
0: well,
1: and
0: something...
1: I shared this, and
0: yeah, no, I'm
1: many
0: sorry,
1: women
0: PG,
1: have
0: go
1: that
0: ahead.
1: Similar experience.
0: Yeah, I was gonna say, I think.

0: phrase. Your car, you're living in California. You've had your car stolen twice in 2 days recently?
1: Yeah. This is a new one for us. We live in what we think is like a decent part of town in the San Gabriel Valley, Pasadena, California. You know, half the neighborhood burned down last year, so there's not like a lot here left. Okay. And so I have a car. It's not a fancy luxury car. It's just like a kind of like a decent SUV, and got it last year. And we park it in the driveway. And so yesterday I came out. Last week I came out. It was the first day of school for one of my children. So he got them all ready for school. Walk outside, car gone. I was just like, wait, where is it? Like, wait, how did this? Huh? I was at first. I thought I was like dreaming. And no, it was totally gone. And this car is like a new car, so it came with an app that you could track it. I never had a car like that. So my husband tracked it and it had been parked. It was parked sort of nearby, like a quarter mile away in a like less nice neighborhood. We called the police. They escorted my husband over there. He had the keys, got in the car. It was undamaged. They dusted for prints. Obviously, they didn't, like, as if they were ever going to like try to catch this guy, right? Like, what a joke. We got the car back. That night, we're like, okay, we got to make sure it's locked. We have to like put lights on. We tried to make everything like a little bit safer with what we had. Woke up in the middle of the night at 2 a.m. My son knocked on the door, woke me up. He had woken up to go to the bathroom and looked outside. And he woke us up the next night. Mom, your car's gone again. And
0: that is crazy.
1: Did the same thing. Yeah, we got it back. But now I have a club, like the old school club on it. And we're trying to maybe turn it in. I could not believe this happened last week.
2: And you were able to catch, do you have any idea? We'll go to break. But thank you, Peachy. We appreciate the time. And we'll be back here on the flip side. We'll take some of your calls. Thanks for hanging with us on Clay and Buck.
1: Thank you.
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7: Welcome back in, Clay and Buck. We are rolling through the second hour of the program here. We'll take some of your calls. Our thanks to Peachy Keenan, who had a bunch of takes. That Lindsey Clancy case is about to go to the jury. Yeah, producer Greg sent us an angry email. I don't even remember where I saw. We get a lot of angry emails, by the way. I certainly get a lot of angry emails, so I can't keep track of all of them.
8: I get emails that are angry at me for not making you do less things that make them angry.
7: There you go. If any women want to weigh in on the Lindsey Clancy case and what the conversations have been like in your community, let us know. Trump has officially renamed Lake Ontario to Lake America. That just happened in the Oval Office. I'm sure we will have the audio for you when we come back here momentarily. But I want to tell you all about our friends at the IFCJ and the tremendous difference they make. They're a nonprofit based in New Jersey, over 40 years, an organization that responds when people of the Jewish faith are in need. The work 3 years ago after October 7th is incredible proof of that. And they have paid attention to everything that the Jewish population needs and allied themselves with all the great Christians here in a great union of solidarity that is bringing so much just innate goodness to the Holy Land, whether it's more bomb shelters, whether it is an ability to help provide food for others, whether it's helping to put hospitals underground so they can't be reached by bombs. All of these different things are tremendously important. If you want to send a prayer to those in Israel, to the Jewish people in need, you can go now to prayifcj.org. That's prayifcj.org.
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10: Heather Starr from the WoWo Newsroom. Our top local story. Meta will pay $17.1 billion to settle a lawsuit accusing Facebook and Instagram of addicting kids and teens. Indiana could receive nearly $250 million if the deal is approved. Meta would also impose two-hour daily limits and block access overnight. Now, your top national stories from Fox News.
11: News. I'm Therese Crowley. The Lindsey Clancy jury is deliberating after clear instructions from Plymouth Judge William Sullivan.
12: The Commonwealth must prove to you beyond a reasonable doubt that the defendant was criminally responsible at the time that the crime was committed.
11: And she knew right from wrong when she killed her three kids. The defense showing photos of happier times before her bag of 13 meds. Prosecutors say she thought she'd escape responsibility by killing herself. The judge ruled to allow a manslaughter option. Attorney General Todd Blanche with charges against 80 Puerto Rican drug gang members.
13: Taking the fight to the cartels with unprecedented force and efficiency makes clear that we, along with our international partners, have zero tolerance for criminal activity.
11: Canada removes U.S. seafood from retaliatory tariffs against the U.S. Relief for Maine lobstermen. 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
15: From 21 Alive, I'm meteorologist Michael Morinelli. We're tracking mostly clear skies through the rest of the day today, continuing overnight, which will allow for great viewing conditions for tonight's partial lunar eclipse. It'll peak just past midnight and last until about 2 a.m. Clear skies expected to continue into the day on Friday with temperatures back in the 80s. I'm meteorologist Michael Morinelli on WoWo 92.3 FM and 1190 AM.
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22: Today, I'm going to be the harbinger of good news, courtesy of the Trump administration, Clay. Doing good things, putting points on the board. You love to see it. Overall, immigration arrests rose to record highs with 43,000 ICE arrests in June. And we have the numbers in. It takes a little bit of a delay to get them. For July, the number was 49,000. So there is a surge in immigration arrests. The New York Times reporting that ICE arrests are soaring with as people with no criminal record are increasingly targeted. It turns out when the administration says if you're here illegally, you are subject to removal, they mean it. And when they say we're going to prioritize public safety threats first, as Tom Homan has said 100 times on television, That is true. They will prioritize public safety threats first, but they will also tell illegals that they have to go home, that they actually cannot just stay here. You don't have to go home, but you can't stay here. Well, you kind of do have to go home, I guess, actually. I don't know what other country will take them. But nonetheless, that is a good thing. The administration is in the background upping those numbers. Some of you will tell me the numbers should be much higher. To that, I would say, yes, sure, but at least they are doing it, right? At least they are in action on this issue and keeping that promise. Also, Clay, Secretary of State Marco Rubio, far-left terrorism, this is what he wrote on X, poses a profound threat to the United States and the broader West. Today, the United States sanctioned several transnational far-left terrorist networks, including Autistici Inventati, a major far-left tech collective whose services are used by the most active and violent Antifa cells in the United States and around the world. There will be no refuge for violent extremists to wage war on our civilization, destroy critical infrastructure, et cetera, et cetera. We'll use all the tools at our disposal to defeat these terrorists. I like both of these things. Very nicely done from the Trump White House. On the other side of things, Clay, I thought you might want to talk about this. Gavin Newsom, whom I think is going to make a come from behind presidential.
7: Who is your Democrat pick right
22: Cinderella
7: now?
22: Story.
7: You like to ridicule my Kamala pick, but who would you say at this exact moment, if you had to, we're not going to hold you to it, but if you had to pick today, right, as we're about to enter September, we're, you know, 2 years and 2 months away from an election, but the election will really begin in earnest by January of 27. Who do you think is best positioned right now to be the nominee?
22: I still think that the default nominee for the Democrats is likely to be Gavin Newsom. I think that he'll make some kind of, he will go to Clyburn himself for South Carolina. He will sit down with the Democrat power brokers. He will make promises. If they now, there's a lot of variables here because we're going out pretty far. But if they nominate Kamala, they are nominating somebody who is neither inspiring nor charming nor politically adept, and hoping that the resurrection of identity politics as a primary goal of the Democrat Party will be enough for her. But this is actually beside the point for the moment. Clay, Gavin Newsom's story here claims he didn't even know about the 5,000 bottle wine cellar at his $7.5 million home. So I bring you Gavin Newsom, man of the people, who says he didn't know about the about a 5,000 bottle wine cellar. Sounds to me like it's pretty substantial.
7: I don't even understand how that's possible. He didn't know that there was a basement of the house, because I'm not an expert on wine. I'm not a big wine guy. But we have a, I don't even know what it's called, like a wine refrigerator. There's probably a way fancier name for it than that. I know that we have it in our house, and I don't even consume much wine. I have been in many homes that have huge wine cellars. I don't understand how it would be possible that you would not know that you had 5,000 bottles of wine, unless there's some sort of hidden annex of the house that you were never able to explore.
22: I bring you, you know, socialist Gavin, who will push the far left policies, the same far left policies, if he did become president, that Kamala would, that Bernie would, that any of them, AOC. It's all the same thing. It's just different. Different faces to put out front, but it's all the same policy. It's all the same class warfare. Gavin Newsom, man of the people, Clay, was at a press conference this week, and he was asked whether he even filled his home's massive 5,000 bottle wine cellar. And he said, are you serious? No, I never filled it. I didn't even know I had that much. I literally don't know. The governor added, claiming he only found out the 5,000 figure detail about his home from the newspapers.
7: Okay.
22: And by the way, I put books in there, he claims.
7: I thought
22: there's no
7: read.
22: Wine. It's just books. This is what
7: didn't
22: Gavin
7: he claim
22: says.
7: That he couldn't read. Maybe they're his own copies of books that were not sold that his political action committee bought. Didn't he own a wine company? Isn't that supposedly how he made a lot of? Yeah. But I think he also owned some sort of liquor store distributor. I think that's how he ostensibly made the money that he has now. Now, of course, he is also he's connected to the Getty family and all the money that they have made. He was raised in a life of privilege, although he claims not to have been. I think you're wrong on Gavin Newsom. I think Gavin Newsom's bubble has burst already. He tried to really seize the narrative arc by going around. He was doing all the conservative podcasts. He was trying to talk to anybody that would have him. I think the problem Gavin has is the more he talks, the more you realize that he doesn't actually believe anything. And that's not good. People, in my experience, would rather, even if you disagree with someone, at least you can believe that they believe what they're saying. I don't think Gavin Newsom has that.
8: All right, slow down for a second, Steak Bet Man. What did Kamala believe? Slow down for a second. What did Joe Biden believe? They believe whatever they're told to believe.
7: I get that, but I think you can point to, so like, I don't agree with AOC. AOC at least has elucidated some worldview. Bernie is wrong on everything, but Bernie has been out talking about the oligarchy for 50 years now from one now of his five homes.
8: It's gone from millionaires and billionaires to billionaires and trillionaires.
7: That is very funny. And if you haven't seen, they've clipped Bernie going all the way back. Whether you agree or disagree with him, he's basically making the exact same arguments that he was making in 1990. I don't think, again, I agree with you. Kamala doesn't have any actual essence, but she has a base. Black women are not leaving Kamala. What is Gavin Newsom's base? Wine moms? People who think Lindsey Clancy is the victim? Is that like, I'm going to unbutton another one of my lapel pins and you're going to be able to gaze deep into my chest and you're going to fall in love with me?
8: I'm going to give you some of this because you always like to know what the odds are. Polymarket has up right now the presidential odds, the nomination odds and everything else. And this, so this is to become the, to be clear, this is to win. This is to win, not to be the nominee.
7: To win or be the nominee? Okay.
8: Okay, this is to win. J.D. Vance, 24% in the number one slot.
7: Okay.
8: The number two slot right now is AOC at 14%.
7: I like AOC's odds better than I do Gavin Newsom's odds.
8: Marco Rubio at 11%. I do not believe Marco Rubio is going to run. Remember, you want to stake bet me on that one? I don't think he's going to run.
7: Well, I have said that he might try to be NFL commissioner. Also, let me correct this. I saw that I was trending on social media the other day, and I'm like, oh, what am I trending for? I'm never trending for really good things, by the way. It's never like, oh, you know, Clay Travis, he saved a puppy. It's always something people don't like that I went on Sean Hannity, our friend's podcast. He asked me Marco versus JD, and I said that I thought, I think this is true, that Marco would have an ability to appeal to voters that JD does not. By which I meant and said that I do think Marco Rubio with Hispanic voters has a real opportunity there. He's done a great job as Secretary of State. I think that would be we obviously know Trump won Hispanic men, nearly won Hispanic women. That's going to be a big swing vote community. And it turned into all the headlines, Buck. Clay Travis endorses Marco Rubio for 2028 president. I like Marco. I did not endorse him for 2028 president. Now the headline's going to be Clay Travis refuses to endorse Marco Rubio for 2020 president, 2028. I'm not going to endorse until like a month before, until we know who actually the Republican nominee is and I get to come out against Kamala Harris again.
8: I will say Mr. Hannity and I agreed that one, your faith in Kamala going the distance even as the nominee is insane. And two, by the way, you guys should check out this podcast. It was like,
7: it's good.
8: It was an hour and a half. We had a lot of fun with Sean. But we talked about a lot of things, too. We just kind of covered all kinds of stuff. And then we agreed that AOC, I said AOC will be on, I'm trying to get Clay to stake bet me on this one, but he doesn't want to do it. AOC will be on the ticket for the Democrats.
7: I don't think that's a crazy take at all, because I can see a world where they decide who their bland white guy is, like they did with Joe Biden, and they go with Andy Beshear, or they go with Mark Kelly, or they go with somebody who's not Jewish, because unfortunately for the Jewish Democrats, largely that is a red flag now for the Democrat Party. So they go with an Andy Beshear or a Mark Kelly, someone of that ilk. And then they go with the younger minority female VP. I mean, it's basically the Biden move all over again, except the bland white guy is younger.
8: Just remember, I'm telling you, it's going to be Newsom, AOC. Newsom at the top, AOC is the vice president. That's how this is all going to end up. We can mark this down and stake better know. You guys will know who called this. And I am the one who called J.D. Vance, like, before anybody thought J.D. Vance was going to be the VP.
7: You should have made bets there.
8: Yeah. Well, unfortunately, Buck Island still is remembered. The faith I had that Biden would just... I still think Joe Biden, you know, he had ways out of it even after the debate, but he just... his team around him was just so shell-shocked, and he was so inept at that point. But I thought this was interesting. John Ossoff is number four on this list of... guys, by the way, people are betting millions and millions of dollars on this already, just to be clear.
7: Yes.
8: So this is
7: people
8: kind
7: are
8: of...
7: putting their money where their mouth is. This is not just a made-up process.
8: But Ossoff and Shapiro are both on this list as Democrats to win the presidency. Zero chance. If there was a way to short that stock, so to speak, I would do it. No chance. The Democrats, a Republican could be Jewish and win the presidency.
7: Yes.
8: A Democrat cannot be Jewish and win the presidency because there are too many Democrat votes they need that will not vote for a Jewish president.
7: Let me also just say this as we get ready to go to break. Georgia, y'all have screwed us all. With your getting Ossoff in... with your getting Ralph, the Reverend Ralph Warnock, I think Ralph is his first name, in, they think that these guys are going to have major national appeal.
8: Raphael, close. Raphael.
7: Ralph? my
8: Ralph.
7: Bad. King Ralph.
8: Hey,
7: Ralph.
8: Ralph
7: Raphael,
8: hey.
7: It happens. I was thinking to myself when I said Ralph Warnock, I was like, is his name Ralph? There's not that many
8: Ralphs
7: out there.
8: Ralph, it sounds like, hey, he's hanging out down at the bar. You know, hey, Ralph is there.
7: Wasn't that the John Goodman movie, King Ralph, where they found out that he was actually the heir to the throne? All right, my bad. Raphael Warnock. They think that these guys are going to have major national appeal. I'll also throw Kentucky in here because you guys elected Andy Beshear because his daddy was governor. And people think that he's some amazing politician. He just has the same last name as a guy you liked. It's kind of like what happened with Darlene Graham.
8: Clay, just the lines were too quiet and everyone was too calm and happy with the show. So Clay just decided to start lobbing bombs at South Carolina, Georgia, throw a little spice
7: into poor choices,
8: stew,
7: those voters.
8: And see what happens. All right, let's talk about something that's really important, really urgent, and that's Preborn's mission. 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
4: Soybeans and cattle are higher, corn's lower, hogs are mixed. I'm John Perkins with a Brownfield Market Update. Speed wins. That's why Stein is focused on delivering higher-yielding genetics faster than the competition, and why they release more new Enlist E3 lines than any other company. Stein has yield. Soybeans are back to modestly higher on short covering and technical buying, along with bounces in meal and oil. Beans are watching late development weather and the potential for heat stress in parts of the region. Weekly old crop export sales were good. New crop was strong. September beans are up 3 at 12.57 and a quarter. November was 2.5 higher at 12.68 and a half. September bean meal's up $2.20 at $3.3090. September soybean oil's 46 points higher at $67.68. Corn is weak on profit-taking, seeing a modest correction, still expecting at least some cut in the USDA's yield guess next month. Old crop export sales are a marketing year low for corn. New crop is up in the week. New marketing year for soybeans and corn starts on September 1st. September beans are down a half. September corn is down a half at 513. December's a half lower at 536. And wheat's higher. It's monitoring Black Sea exports along with U.S. and global weather conditions. Export sales are larger than average, but they were to the usual customers. September Chicago's in the lead today, up 11 and a quarter at 741 and three quarters. Live and feeder cattle are higher on an oversold bounce. Feeders have additional support from this weakness in corn. October live is up $1.87 at $2.1265. December is $2 higher at $2.1457. September feeders are up $3.20 at $3.2220. And hogs are mixed, mostly higher on spread trade and technical buying. October is down 35 at $80.55. December lean is up 15 at $71.12. Crude oil is modestly higher. John Perkins, Brownfield.
5: Hey everybody, Casey Hendrickson here. The media's got another big lie that just got busted. We'll tell you what it is Thursday, 3 to 6 on WOWO.
7: Welcome back in, Clay and Buck. We had a long talk with Peachy Keenan, and as a result, I didn't get to tell you about chalk and the incredible impact that it can make in so many lives out there when it comes to put more energy. 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Lots of phone calls here. Let me run through some of these, Buck. Mike in Phoenix.
6: Hey, guys. Love your show.
7: Yeah. Fire away.
6: This
7: what you got for us?
6: Right up there with Dolly Parton. How about Sally Field?
7: I love it. How old are you, Mike?
6: 65.
7: Yeah. Nobody under 40 has any idea who Sally Field is. Sound young, that is, would you sign off on that, Buck? No one under 40 has any idea who Sally Field is. Just in your car, we're talking about the fact that Dolly Parton was the most famous, beloved celebrity in the country and asked the question, Buck did, it's a good one, who would be the modern day, who's the next version of Dolly Parton. Michelle in L.A. Michelle, fire away.
23: Hi, Clay. Hi, Buck. I know he's dead, but there's a reason I want to mention his name, Elvis Presley. And the reason I'm mentioning Elvis is that there's a very famous interview in 1972 where a reporter asks him, you know, how do you feel about the protesters today, and would you yourself be okay to be drafted? And he says, honey, I just soon keep the personal political views to myself because I am just an entertainer, and I'd rather not say. And then she followed up and said, well, do you think other entertainers should keep their views to themselves? And he says, no, I can't even say that. The significance of that, because you were mentioning Dolly Parton trying to stay neutral in the world, is that Elvis Presley was the most famous person on Earth at that time. He did the Aloha from Hawaii. 40% of the planet was watching him. And to this day, you could pull your grok out, he is the number one solo artist in the world today. So for him to say, I am just an entertainer, I thought it was pretty heavy. And the other joke I wanted to, not a joke, but I just feel I have one of the best focus groups. I've tried to call you guys in the past regarding that you want more.
7: All right, you're going to have to stick with us because we're finishing the hour. We didn't get your joke. You can let us know when we come back. Hour 3, man.
0: Speaking truth and having fun. 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
24: Another change mapped out by the president on the Sobrady Fox News. President Trump just signing an executive order to change the name of Lake Ontario to Lake America as a trade dispute with Canada continues.
25: We can't let the whole Canadian thing that's been going on for decades and it has to come to a stop.
24: He says the U.S. has been losing billions of dollars a year and that Canada treats some U.S. industries unfairly.
25: We love the people of Canada. I don't think their representatives do a an appropriate job. Maybe they'll change. I really don't know. It doesn't make much difference.
24: Canadian officials have blamed the U.S. for a breakdown in trade talks, responding to higher U.S. tariffs by announcing retaliatory tariffs. Taking questions in the Oval Office, the president also telling reporters Iran is in deep trouble, that the Strait of Hormuz is open, and that the U.S. is not looking to meet with Iran, which still insists it's controlling the strait, and remains defiant after new U.S. sanctions aimed at isolating the regime economically. A jury in Massachusetts now deliberating the case against Lindsay Clancy, charged with killing her three young children before attempting to kill herself.
11: Some interesting moments from closing arguments. We'll begin with the prosecution, who described the case as a situation where Clancy was in control on the day of the killings, that she purposely sent her ex-husband, Patrick, out of the home to run family errands, and 18 minutes later, he called. They had a normal conversation, but before that conversation, the prosecution claimed she had already killed the kids. Then after that conversation is when she attempted to kill herself. Clancy was emotional throughout closing arguments. As she listened to her lawyer, Kevin Reddington, he described her as a hardworking mother, wife, and nurse who tried desperately to get better while struggling with her mental health.
24: Fox's Nate Foy at the courthouse in Plymouth. Clancy pleaded not guilty by reason of lack of criminal responsibility. 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
14: 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McKenna later died from T-cell lymphoma, leaving his wife, Dina, and 2 daughters. Tunnel to Towers honored Sergeant McKenna. 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
15: 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Their group includes one World War II veteran and 75 Vietnam veterans visiting memorials honoring their service. The public can welcome them home at Fort Wayne International Airport around 8:30 tomorrow night. And a new study is putting a spotlight on what we feed babies and the potential consequences decades later.
17: Researchers tracked more than 64,000 people and found those exposed to sugar rationing early in life had lower rates of several cancers, including breast, prostate, and lung cancer. They also had longer telomeres, a marker associated with slower biological aging. Laura Smith, WoWo News.
15: The researchers stressed this does not mean eliminating sugar completely. And Indiana tied for 10th nationwide for mental health care access. Hoosiers averaged a 4.5-mile trip to a facility with 5.3 facilities per 100,000 residents. 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
3: From 21 Alive, I'm meteorologist Michael Morinelli. We're tracking mostly clear skies through the rest of the day today, continuing overnight, which will allow for great viewing conditions for tonight's partial lunar eclipse. It'll peak just past midnight and last until about 2 a.m. Clear skies expected to continue into the day on Friday, with temperatures back in the 80s. I'm meteorologist Michael Morinelli on WoWoWo 92.3 FM and 1190 AM.
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5: Hey everybody, Casey Hendrickson here. The media's got another big lie that just got busted. We'll tell you what it is Thursday, 3 to 6 on WoWoWo.

0: Welcome back in. Hour number three, Thursday edition, Clay and Buck. We appreciate all of you hanging out with us. Lindsey Clancy case. It is off to the jury, and we will see how long the jury takes to render a verdict, Buck. There are nine women and three men reportedly on this jury, which I would imagine, given what we have seen from women, is incredibly beneficial to Lindsey Clancy as it pertains to juror makeups. We are talking about the Dolly Parton continued in memoriams, and we certainly would like for all of you to hang out with us on YouTube. I'm waving at you right now. We've continued to grow the YouTube audience on a regular basis. Yesterday, Buck's son had a special appearance. You never know what you're going to get on the video version of the show, in addition to the 550 AM FM stations across the country and all of you that are jumping into the podcast world on a day-to-day basis. We thank all of you. Okay, Buck, I got you with what I guarantee will be the most clipped segment from the show today, which will be this on the WNBA. The fallout continues of Enes Kanter and Royce White, two former NBA first-round draft picks, declaring for the WNBA. And a friend of mine from law school sent me a link a little while ago, and he said, hey, will you take a look at this? Because I think there is a story angle that has not been talked about, namely the WNBA has already had an admittedly trans player. So I started doing research on this player. Admittedly, I know nothing about a former trans WNBA player. But Buck, her name is Lashia, I'm not sure how you pronounce it, Clarendon. And in 2021, she posted a video of herself right after she had had so-called top surgery. She had her breast removed and celebrated this and said, it's hard to put into words the feeling of seeing my chest for the first time free of breast, seeing my chest the way I've always seen it and feeling a sense of gender euphoria as opposed to gender dysphoria. Sigh, freedom. Freedom at last. Now, it's probably not going to surprise you, Buck, that this individual is also incredibly left-wing. She insisted that her teammates wear Black Trans Lives Matter t-shirts. She also yes.
1: Wait, quick question. It was Black Trans Lives, not just Trans Lives Matter or Black. It was specifically Black Trans Lives Matter?
0: Yeah, this was during the days, I guess, of BLM, so they put in the trans. So, yeah, not just Trans Lives Matter. It was Black Trans Lives Matter.
1: I'm literally shaking right now. How could she leave off Black Intersex Lives Matter? I'm very upset.
0: ESPN called this player, Buck, the most influential player in the WNBA. And there's probably some jokes there. But in 2021, that's what they did. They did a hagiographic story about her, praising all of her social justice warrior. In the bubble, this is a quote from the ESPN article, Buck. In the bubble, the Social Justice Council, they had a Social Justice Council in WNBA, hosted webinars with the African American Policy Forum, politicians Stacey Abrams, Tamika Palmer, Breonna Taylor's mother, and others. She also hosted a conversation with Raquel Willis, a Black transgender writer and activist. She also worked for the Raphael Warnock campaign, not Ralph Warnock, much less successful campaign. The player, they then forced out, and I know people have forgotten this story, but Kelly Loeffler, who's been on this program quite a bit, the head of Trump's SBA, owned the Atlanta WNBA franchise. And because she was too pro-Trump, they insisted that she be kicked out of the league. She also did a opening night monologue where she gave Sandra Bland, Atiana Jefferson, Dominique Remy Fells, and Breonna Taylor say her name. I felt like I was standing on holy ground, she said, as she uttered their names. Okay? Here is why I think this is a legal mess. And I want to open up phone lines for lawyers out there. Lawyers only, because I would like to hear if I'm missing anything. So, Buck, they released a statement praising her on becoming a him. They said they welcome him to play in the league now. She went by them, their pronouns, as well as he's. This is all ridiculous, I know, but this all happened, okay? Here's where I think it gets interesting legally, Buck. The WNBA has refused to define what a woman is. Yet they have allowed a woman to become a man. They allowed her, I believe, to take steroids because she talks about growing a mustache. Maybe some women are growing mustaches without steroids. That's unfortunate, but she's bragging about becoming a man and growing a mustache. To me, that suggests that she's taking some form of steroid that would allow a mustache to grow like this. Okay, here's where I think this gets interesting. Because they allowed her to become a man and treated her as a man, the WNBA only has a few legal options here in my mind. They can acknowledge that you must, they refuse to say you have to be born a woman to play in the league. So if they're going to allow a woman who becomes a man to play, the only way that they can justify it while still claiming that she's a man is by saying she was born as a woman, and so that governs. So I think that when Royce White and Enos Kanter Freedom sue, in the event that they are not allowed into the draft, I think the fact that they have had this previous trans player in the league is a mess for them legally, particularly because they allowed her to get all sorts of hormones, which theoretically would give her a tremendous competitive advantage even as she was an aging player. So if they actually sue, and this is me trying to treat this seriously, if they actually sue, the fact that for multiple years there was a man claiming to be a woman who had had his breast removed, her breast removed, all the pronouns get confusing, and was allowed to play, and the league celebrated her, claiming that he was a man, I think that they're in a tough spot here when they say, oh, we know what a woman is, and it may explain why they have refused to actually respond to Enos Kanter Freedom and Royce White attempting to join the league. I think they're trapped here. I think they're in a tough legal spot. I know this is crazy, but what did you know there was a trans player? I haven't seen anyone write or talk about this. In fact, most of the time they say there's never been a trans player. Now they're going to have to say, well, there's never been a trans player who was a man that identified as a woman. It's only been women who identified as men. It just becomes a more difficult argument to make, even in this absurd scenario in which we find ourselves.
1: So I think this is where it's going. The only place so far, Clay, where I have thought, if I may say, where we depart on this, I don't think that there'll be a successful class action suit if no teams draft Enos. Enos Kanter Freedom.
0: Yeah,
1: right. I do not. That's the only place where I just think that a judge won't. We'll just say these are their teams. They're allowed to pick whoever the heck they want, and full stop. Right. So that's how I think the WNBA is guessing this is if this stays in the headlines, and if these guys
0: that the draft is in April, they'll let them be draft eligible. Your prediction is they just refuse to draft them, and then make them sue.
1: And then just ignore. And if they try to sue, I think most judges would just be like, I don't see how you could say there's a, you know, these are they're entertainment franchises. They can hire anybody they want to do whatever they want, theoretically, right? So I just don't see where the class action lawsuit or the collusion lawsuit is going to prevail there. And by the way, I'm not the lawyer. Clay's the lawyer, but If any of you lawyers disagree with me on that, I'm just looking at it from the perspective of a judge. What judge is going to want to get in the middle of that, too? This is what I told people, by the way, after a lot of the 2020 election stuff.
0: Yeah.
1: I was like, these judges, you can be mad at them, but they're just going to say, I don't want to touch this. I'm not going to discount all these votes, even if they were illegally cast because of X, Y, or Z. So they just denied standing everywhere. That's the fallback.
0: Here's what should happen, clearly, legally. All they have to do is say, you have to be born a woman to be eligible in the WNBA. The reason why I keep pulling the thread on this is they won't say it. That would protect them because this player was born female and then identifies as male. The problem is they've celebrated the fact that this is now a man. So I don't think they want to say, hey, biological women, because that requires them to say she's not actually a man, which means they're calling into question all of her gender identity. So if they won't do that, then I think they're in the situation where you are suggesting that they'll just let them be in the draft. But remember, they leaked that these guys were not eligible. In order to make them not eligible, you have to define what a woman is to make it clear why they are not eligible.
1: So I think that may be where they actually, I think they may be erring on what they're setting up for themselves by just, if they exclude them from the draft, then there could be a law on what basis. They'll have to provide in discovery in a lawsuit on what basis are you excluding
0: them. They have
1: them.
0: To describe if, what a woman is to make them not eligible
1: correct.
0: For the draft.
1: But if they allow them in the draft and just don't draft them, you're not going to, because Clay, think it's subjective. Think about any player who, you know, forget about all the gender stuff, could say, I'm the best quarterback. The NFL just doesn't know it. And then sue. And then, you know.
0: Well, but I think they have a combine. And then you play games. And they
1: But they could
0: you.
1: Say causes problems in the locker room, would be bad for morale. There's a lot. You
0: but
1: know this. You coach. I've coached.
0: But
1: there's a lot of elements that go into who you want on your team.
0: But they could sue then. And look, I mean, Colin Kaepernick got a settlement alleging that he had been colluded against to keep him out of the league. Even though he had been in the league and was not particularly skilled.
1: He was cashing in on the, you know, the
0: BLM,
1: racial reckoning of the moment. We all know what that was.
0: So let me ask you this. Pretend that the your position is a good one, that judges tend to be cowards oftentimes and
1: yep.
0: they don't want to step out. Okay.
1: Except judges in anything that I'm ever involved in. They are great patriots and fantastic people. Men, women, Democrat, Republican, any judge that I sit before, I love you, Judge. Go ahead.
0: If I am advising Enos Kanter Freedom and Royce White, I am picking the reddest state that has a WNBA franchise, and I am filing a lawsuit in that state. We have a lot of listeners in Indiana. Do you think that a judge in Indiana might be more willing? Now, they might try to move it, right? They might try to say, hey, we want to move it to New York City, which is where the WNBA is based. You can have forum disputes about where the lawsuit should technically be filed. I don't think they've decided where the draft is in April of 2027 yet. That can factor in. There's all these different forum angles. My point is, I think there's a reason why they haven't just come out and said they don't qualify because they're not women. I think it's partly this trans issue. I think it's also they may have some people that are actually not women in the league.
1: Well, that would be
0: they had this person.
1: That would be the next chapter of this that really
0: remember,
1: gets interesting.
0: This is all discoverable, Buck, if they file a lawsuit about who's eligible for the WNBA draft and you start to find some of these details out. I just think Enos Kanter and Royce White, I don't know that they thought through how absurd the legal reality of what their positions might end up being, but I actually think the WNBA is not in a very good position here, and the reason why they're not being outspoken is because their lawyers are saying, hey guys, this may sound ridiculous, but they may have a case. And I know it sounds crazy, but there have been a lot of crazy lawsuits over the years that initially people kind of laughed away, and then they ended up being very significant.
1: I don't think that what you're suggesting about the lawsuit may not, and that there isn't jeopardy and that this wouldn't be something that would cause headaches and problems. I just think at the end of the day, a judge isn't going to say, suit up, Enos. You're actually on the Sparks or the, you know, the Wind Chimes or like whatever the team name is, you know, so. Wind Chimes and Subarus. That could be the name of a team. All right.
0: Uh-oh, Subarus again.
1: I just a lot of people love the car. I don't know what to tell you. We got a lot of people respecting the Subaru. So there you go. All

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0: Welcome back in here to Clay and Buck. Clay, I want to just bring everyone a little ray of sunshine, if I can, for a minute. I don't know what it is today. Speed was being very cute this morning, and Ginger Spice is over here sitting right by my foot, so I'm in a good mood. But I will tell you, we talk often here about AI, and people say, why are you guys, like, you know, pro-AI? They just completed the first AI-assisted, incredibly complicated tumor removal surgery from the oldest neurology hospital in the United Kingdom, Clay. They had an AI-assisted tumor removal that used hundreds and hundreds and hundreds of previous surgeries to essentially, and by the way, 1 millimeter wrong on this. It was the tumor near the pituitary gland. Person could go blind. Absolute catastrophe. It was a non-malignant tumor, but because of the growth in the space, they had to get, you know, they had to move it, or the guy was going to go blind and die. They used AI. Perfect surgery.
1: Oh, wow.
0: This is now going to be happening, my friends. This is something that, and this is the first of its kind, where they've used an AI assistant in real time to basically guide the, to the millimeter, laser, scalpel, whatever. I don't know the equipment very well, obviously. I'm not a neurosurgeon, but really amazing stuff. So I just think that's really cool for people who are like, AI and data centers and what's going on and what ride-sharing apps are going to take over the world. Okay, we got to work all that stuff out. When they can do surgery with 100% success rate to remove tumors from people, which I think is not that far off, it's really cool.
1: Also, really positive. If you want to double down on medical positivity, I think they have found a significant improvement for pancreatic cancer, which is one of the most pancreatic cancers out there. I mean, cancers out there. So that's positive, too. We come back, Lake America. But I want to tell you, you can switch your cell phone service to the carrier we trust, Pure Talk. 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And when that is up, your plan is just $34.99. That's an unlimited data plan. That is an incredible offer right now. I was out to dinner with the Pure Talk crew last night. They said you guys are signing up like crazy. 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Trust me, both of us rely on Pure Talk. 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
4: I'm Heather Starr for the WoWo Newsroom, our top local story. Indiana lawmakers are weighing a statewide plan for responding to sexual assaults. State Representative Becky Cash led a hearing with testimony from survivors, police, and medical professionals. The goal is to close gaps in victim services and create uniform policies before the 2027 legislative session. Now, your top national stories.
5: News. I'm John Saucier. President Trump has signed an executive order renaming Lake Ontario to Lake America as the U.S. and Canada escalate a trade war.
6: The lake change in Lake of America was something I've been thinking about for a long time, actually.
5: Both the U.S. and Canada have set tariffs of up to 50% on each other's imports. The president previously changed the name of Gulf of Mexico to the Gulf of America at the beginning of his second term. Closing arguments are over. The jury needs to decide the fate of Lindsay Clancy if she's guilty of murdering her three children. Plymouth County Judge William Sullivan telling the jury not to be swayed by how those children are killed.
7: The defendant is entitled to a verdict based solely on the evidence and not one based on pity or sympathy for the decedents, which might be occasioned by the images depicted.
5: She could face life in prison if convicted or be committed to a state psychiatric hospital if the jury finds her not guilty. 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
8: From 21 Alive, I'm meteorologist Michael Morinelli. We're tracking mostly clear skies through the rest of the day today, continuing overnight, which will allow for great viewing conditions for tonight's partial lunar eclipse. It'll peak just past midnight and last until about 2 a.m. Clear skies expected to continue into the day on Friday with temperatures back in the 80s. I'm meteorologist Michael Morinelli on WoWo 92.3 FM and 1190 AM.
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1: Welcome back in, Clay and Buck. We're going to dive into Lake Ontario. 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877-222-4444. All right, Buck, we have got right now President Trump a little bit earlier today, coming on the heels of renaming the Gulf of Mexico the Gulf of America. He has made the decision to dive into the Great Lakes of the United States, and he has renamed Lake Ontario to Lake America. And here it is, cut 26.
6: We're going to be changing the name of Lake Ontario, effective immediately, to Lake America. That's going to take place right now as I sign the order. Okay. Thank you very much. And we filed all the necessary papers, documents, everything else. We notified all of the various people that we have to notify. So we've done everything that you have to do. And this is official, effective immediately.
1: So that is one, Buck. I will get your reaction here momentarily. Here is Trump explaining that by saying Canada wants to be treated like a state, but they aren't. And they are ripping us off on trade. Cut 27.
6: As you know, Canada's been ripping us off for a long time on trade, very sadly. Even the military, you know, we defend Canada for nothing. We don't get anything. They don't pay us to defend Canada, but we defend Canada. And they understand that. As an example, we bought icebreakers. They'd like to use them. We have 11 brand new icebreakers coming in. They'd like to use the icebreakers. They don't pay for anything. And they want to be treated like a state, but they're not a state. But they want to be treated like they're a state. And so we just can't do that anymore. We lose on average over the last 15 years, $60 billion a year carrying Canada. So we just can't do it anymore. We love the people of Canada. I don't think their representatives do an appropriate job. Maybe they'll change. I really don't know.
1: Okay. So this is in the Oval Office today. We have seen it already on the Gulf of America. I was saying off air, we basically have the same conversation during commercial breaks as we do on air, that where I am, I have a place down on the Gulf of America that is very pro-Trump territory. So Gulf of Mexico, Gulf of America, all of those states voted for Trump. That is overwhelmingly very pro-Trump area. Not the same on the northern border here with Lake Ontario. Lake America, it doesn't have the same ring as Gulf of America. Buck, your take on a renamed lake on the northern border.
13: So you notice I today wanted to give the Trump team credit for a whole bunch of good things going on. And I think Trump is doing so many great things. So I like to be very fair-minded about this. And I even like the funny short. I'm not like, oh, but he should be fixing prices. He shouldn't be naming the lake. Yeah, but this is like the sequel that's just not as good as the original movie. The Gulf of America thing, because first of all, it was the Gulf of Mexico. So there was this, why do they own it thing, right? Gulf of Lake Ontario, there's five Great Lakes, right? I hope I'm getting that right. Is there five or six? Five. There's five Great Lakes.
1: I think this is the New York guy. It's one of those questions I wasn't expecting to get quizzed on.
13: Yeah. I'm pretty sure. Don't worry. People will make fun of me within 3 seconds here if I got that wrong. You guys don't like to let us get anything wrong and think that that's okay. But Lake Ontario, I don't know. It's not even the biggest of the lakes. Why is that Lake America? I just think he should have renamed. If he wants to rename the lake from Ontario, I'm fine with that, although it's going to cause some logistics issues. Why not name it for like a great why not name it for a Medal of Honor winner from Iraq or Afghanistan in the U.S.? Or, you know, why not just come up with, I'd even rather it be Lake Melania. Like, why Lake America? We already have Gulf of America. I wish it were more creative, I guess, is what I'm trying to say. I think that Trump is more, I think there's more cleverness in this administration than I'm seeing on this one. So I know some of you are going to love it, but I'm sitting here like, I don't know. If he wants to rename it, I'm not being a Karen about it. I don't really care. But Lake America, I don't know. We could have done better. I just think we could have done better.
1: One, I saw Isabel Brown tweet this. I'm sure it's ricocheting throughout internet lore right now. Trump is laking America great again. Not bad. Not bad. But I would say here is the challenge, I think, with Canada. When you tell me that China is ripping us off and that they are taking advantage of America, I 100% believe it. And the trade between China and the United States is incredibly significant for the larger global economic systems. I'm not sure that I buy very much that Canada, even if we had an incredibly beneficial trade relationship with Canada, that Canada's big enough to really sway that much. I mean, there are more people in California than there are Canada, for instance, when you think about population. Canada's one-tenth of the size, roughly, of the United States. It should probably just be a state or a couple of states. I would welcome Alberta. I think in October they're having a referendum on whether Alberta wants to secede from Canada. It is the major oil-producing region of Canada. It would probably fit better in the United States, candidly, from a cultural and economic standpoint. I just think this is a fun, kind of like a little bit laughing deal, but I agree with you that it feels like a sequel to a much better movie.
13: Yes. The Gulf of America thing was awesome. and we loved it, and we said so here.
1: I have
13: so
1: the we're gear. Not like, I have the Gulf of America gear. It sells well because people are Trump supporters on the Gulf of Mexico, Gulf of America. Those are all Trump states.
13: Yeah, I honestly, I would prefer he tried to rename it Lake Trump, quite honestly. That would be funnier to me.
1: I kind of anticipated. I do think Lake Trump would be funnier than Lake America.
13: Or, you know, Lake Barron or Lake Ivanka. You know, anything would be fine with me. It's just Lake America. I don't know, guys. Some of you are going to disagree with me because I know Trump, 40 chess, he's brilliant. Everything he does is perfect, whatever. But I just think that this is, he's super funny and clever. So I just thought we'd have something a little more interesting on this one. Also, I know, guys, it doesn't really matter. We're having a little fun. It's the third hour of the show. There's more important things, but I think we've talked about a lot of the big important things today. So
1: well, you
13: want like
1: to dive
13: said,
1: back into Lindsey Clancy and get everybody fired up again, like angry women out there?
13: I was a little, since you made the hard turn, I was a little surprised. We didn't get a lot, but any pushback to your, you and I see this the same way.
1: Yes.
13: You know, sometimes, and I'm never going to pretend to see it differently than Clay just because he's, you know, we're not going to do that thing where it's like, you know, pro con or whatever, good cop, bad cop. We see it exactly the same way. And I'm just shocked that anybody, and so, I mean, they're allowed to, it's fine. I mean, they're allowed to have that opinion. Shocked that anybody disagreed with our opinion on this one. So we only got a few, but a few emails that were very much like, you don't understand post, it's like, I mean, your wife does. My wife does. They have kids. They've, you know, we know what I'm trying to say is we know women, too, who have also gone through having kids, who have also had the challenges, and they're horrified by this. So the you don't understand because you're guys thing, like, I don't really want to hear that. That actually has nothing to do with it. That's what I'm referring to.
1: Yeah, I agree. I don't think that gender should play in at all when you murder children. Oh, you can't understand that because you're a guy. Well, I understand that murdering children is wrong. And we were talking about this off air. Candidly, a huge percentage of people who commit murder, period, are insanely mentally ill. I'll give you an example that we talked about on this program. Did anyone say in this audience at all that the murderer of Arena
13: Zarutska,
1: the guy who stabbed her to death is clearly mentally ill. He should have never been on the streets. Did anybody in this audience say, hey, he shouldn't be convicted of murder? I didn't. I mean, I know that some left-wingers said, oh, he's got to immediately go to a mental hospital. He doesn't know what he's doing. I think most people saw that video and said, yes, he's mentally ill. He should have never been on the streets. He's guilty of murder. So that's a guy killing a woman. I don't think there were hardly any men out there who said, oh, you don't know the struggles that men go through. He's got mental health issues. That's partly based on being a man. No, everybody said he committed a brutal murder. He should be executed is what most people said, even if he were mentally ill.
13: When was the last time that a prominent murderer, like a murder case like this, somebody killed a person in a brutal and heinous fashion, and in this case, three people in a brutal and heinous and premeditated, by the way, this was premeditated. That is in the facts. That is in the evidence. That is not, there's no dispute. The dispute is over whether her state of mind during the premeditation somehow absolved her of the premeditation.
1: She sent her husband out of the house so that she could kill the children.
13: Clay, she Googled the distances to make sure she would have enough time. It's a good thing I'm not the judge or the jury on this one. That much is, I'm just going to, and my people can yell at me for, I do not care at all. I do not care how callous or ignorant they think I am for saying these things. When you're right, you're right. And it doesn't matter to me what someone's anger is on this at me for saying what is so obviously morally true. But Clay, I've never, if these were adults, we did the thing about if these were dogs, which they're children, not dogs, obviously human beings versus animals, but nobody would be saying, oh, this person shouldn't be charged with like heinous animal cruelty because she's like nuts, right? Or at least they wouldn't be gathering for, maybe the defense would be saying it, but they wouldn't be gathering for her in mobs outside the courthouse cheering for her. Nobody.
1: Yes.
13: The
1: fact that the lawyer is using the mental illness defense is entirely appropriate given the law. That I don't have any issue with that. The fact that the women are showing, this is the issue.
13: It's the support for this. That's what's so, of course, the defense is going to do what they do. But Clay, the other part of this is, I think that if these weren't three small children, three small, defenseless, beautiful little children, okay, if that wasn't the case here, and by the way, if you read the transcript of the 911 call, I do not recommend it. Of the father finding the scene, I do not recommend it. It actually is haunted. It has haunted me for 24 hours. Don't read it. I mean, it's upsetting. But Clay, if this was two adult children and an uncle, I'm sorry, you know, two adults rather, and an uncle, members of the family that she like gagged, bound, and murdered in the home, would anybody be cheering for her? Why, when it comes to innocent children, do these defenders of Lindsay have a different standard? Has anyone ever murdered three people because they were depressed, who was a woman, murdered three adults, and had people saying it wasn't her fault? I've never heard of that before, because it's never happened before.
1: I've never heard of a dad who killed three kids that people have lined up and said, you don't know the stress of being a dad. You don't know the stress of providing for a family. You don't know the stress of losing a job and not being able to pay your mortgage. I've never heard anybody make that argument when a man does something of this magnitude to his family. We got some talk back here. This is much less dark. This is very funny. One call. This is so good. I see it. Ben in Belmont, Arizona. You've got the perfect name for the lake.
20: Name for the lake is Lake Dolly Parton. Everybody's going to love it.
1: Would have been great.
13: Solid.
1: Thank you for the call.
13: Lake Parton would be kind of a cool. That actually be a. But this is what I mean.
1: Yeah, no,
13: that's what I expect from Trump.
1: I agree. If he had said today, I'm fed up with Canada, Lake Ontario. We don't think it deserves to be named that.
13: Or Lake Dolly, for Dolly Parton. Lake Dolly is a great name for a lake. I would totally all about it. That's my objection here is on the creative. You know what I mean? It's on the execution of the idea.
1: They're talking, by the way, about naming the Nashville International Airport after Dolly Parton, which I actually think is kind of cool here.
13: Yeah, they should definitely do that.
1: Yeah.
13: What is it now?
1: Nashville International, I think.
13: Yeah, no, it should be Dolly Parton Airport. I think that's going to happen. I'm going to just put my stake in the ground on this. That's going to happen.
1: I think
13: Nashville International.
1: Cool.
13: Although you people are so spoiled in Nashville with your first world airport, with your cleanliness and your decent food and your the report just came out about Miami Airport. We got rats crawling around and stuff and, you know, and the food and Miami Airport is trash. All right. Sorry. 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
4: Soybeans, corn, and hogs are higher. Cattle are mixed. Hello, I'm Kellen Havikin with a Brownfield Commodity Market Update. Farming is in your DNA. It's in Stein's as well. Stein offers seed genetics developed by farmers for farmers. Stein has yield. Soybeans and corn are higher on fund and technical buying. China bought more than 330,000 tons of new crop U.S. beans ahead of the open. September soybeans are 27 and a quarter higher at 1255 and a quarter. November's 29 higher at 1266 and three quarters. Last week's private crop tour and declining condition ratings are leading to some concerns about corn yield. The September contract is 15 and a half higher at 516. December's 14 and a quarter higher at 536 and three quarters. Live and feeder cattle are mixed ahead of widespread direct business. October live cattle are down 17 at 210.77, and September feeder cattle are down 55 at 318.72. Hogs are up on oversold signals. October lean hogs are 45 higher at 80.90. I'm Kellen Havikin for Brownfield.
5: Hey everybody, Casey Hendrickson here. The media's got another big lie that just got busted. We'll tell you what it is Thursday, 3 to 6 on WoWo.
6: Closing up shop on Clay and Buck today. Thanks for hanging with us, everybody. I want to get right to it with your calls and talkbacks. Let's bring you all right into this conversation. Let's go to Donald. Actually, you know what? We'll do a Donald Trump clip here. Cut 27 on why he's mad at Canada. Play 27.
7: As you know, Canada's been ripping us off for a long time on trade. Very sadly. Even the military, you know, we defend Canada for nothing. We don't get anything. They don't pay us to defend Canada, but we defend Canada. And they understand that. As an example, we bought icebreakers. They'd like to use them. We have 11 brand new icebreakers coming in. They'd like to use the icebreakers. They don't pay for anything. And they want to be treated like a state, but they're not a state. But they want to be treated like they're a state. And so we just can't do that anymore. We lose on average over the last 15 years, $60 billion a year carrying Canada. So we just can't do it anymore. We love the people of Canada. I don't think their representatives do an appropriate job. Maybe they'll change. I really don't know.
6: All right. So that's the basic idea here. Clay, VIP email from Cassandra. Instead of changing the name of Lake Ontario, my brilliant husband suggested renaming all the lakes the United Lakes of America.
8: It's not bad. It's not bad. Now, there's navigational related issues that would be confusing because that's a lot of lake territory. Let me hit a bunch of these talkbacks quickly. Matt in Wisconsin, News Talk 1130. Jay.
9: Hey, guys. The top celebrity is Willie Nelson. There's not even a discussion. Have a good day.
8: I'm going to run through a bunch of these, Buck. Chris in Florida, WFLA. Kay.
10: Hey, guys. Chris Pratt, Ryan Reynolds, Hugh Jackman, and Taylor Kitsch. Should be at the top of anybody's list, I think.
8: A lot of those guys people don't know. Steve in Colorado, H.
11: Hey, fellas. Steve here in Southern Colorado, and I would have to put Morgan Freeman on that list, even though he's not under 50. He definitely keeps his religious and political views close to the chest, which is probably working to his benefit.
8: I think that's right. Misty in Massachusetts, L.
12: 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Not as wholesome as Dolly was, but I think Martha and Snoop Dogg are probably the most beloved by both sides now.
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8: 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We'll be back tomorrow. 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
20: 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We'll bring you the first word of severe thunderstorms and tornado watches and warnings when the weather really hits the fan. Text weather to 260-447-1190.
21: 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Whoa.
22: One of the Great Lakes gets a new name from President Trump. I'm Lisa Brady, Fox News. This is a trade dispute with Canada continues.
23: An executive order directs the U.S. Geographic Naming Agency to rename Lake Ontario to Lake America.
7: So if you think about it, we have a gulf and we have a lake. Now all we need is an ocean.
23: President Trump's renaming of the Great Lake is the latest escalation in a trade war that has seen both the U.S. and Canada announce higher tariffs on each other.
7: They'll ask me, who's the worst to deal with on trade? And I said, that's easy, Canada. They are the worst to trade, and they feel entitled, and just we can't have that.
23: Canada is not forced to change the name of the lake, which creates a border between New York and Ontario.
22: Fox's Jared Halpern at the White House. The U.S. and Canada have blamed each other for a breakdown in trade talks. It's up to the jury at the murder trial of Lindsay Clancy, charged with murdering her three young children in Massachusetts just before jumping from a second-floor window. Prosecutor Jennifer Sprague suggesting Clancy was in control of her actions and lied about hearing a voice.
24: It says kill the kids so you can kill yourself. So she had to choose where, the basement. She had to choose how, strangulation. She had to choose with what, exercise band. Choose again, exercise band. Choose again, exercise band. She had to choose how to kill herself.
22: Defense attorney Kevin Reddington telling the jury,
25: this young lady is not guilty of the killing of her children. Because she was suffering from a disease and defect, as His Honor instructed you, and they're not going to be able to prove otherwise. And it's their burden, not ours.
22: In addition to murder or not criminally responsible, the jury can also consider a manslaughter charge. 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
1: Good afternoon, I'm Heather Starr in the WoWo Newsroom with your top local stories. Meta is facing a massive bill over allegations that its platforms kept young users hooked.
2: Meta will pay $17.1 billion to settle a lawsuit brought by 47 states and 4 territories. The case accused Facebook and Instagram of using addictive features on kids and teens. Indiana could receive nearly $250 million if a judge approves the deal. Brian Ford, WoWo News.
1: The settlement would also limit kids to 2 hours a day across the platforms. And Ohio students are starting their first full year under a statewide cell phone ban. Phones are prohibited throughout the school day, including lunch and passing periods, with exceptions for emergencies and medical needs. And a new survey found nearly half of Michigan teachers are considering quitting within the next year. Low pay and lack of support were among the biggest reasons. News is powered by Henderson and Walters Agency. 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Good afternoon. A few fresh construction spots to watch around Fort Wayne. The Parnell Avenue and St. Joe River Drive intersection remains closed, and the southbound right lane of Parnell is also closed between East State and Nettie. On Crescent Avenue, the northbound right lane is closed just south of North Anthony, and eastbound Coliseum Boulevard continues with a right lane closure from Lima Road to Speedway Drive. Give yourself a little extra time and watch for crews in those work zones. 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
3: From 21 Alive, I'm meteorologist Michael Morinelli. We're tracking mostly clear skies through the rest of the day today, continuing overnight, which will allow for great viewing conditions for tonight's partial lunar eclipse. It'll peak just past midnight and last until about 2 a.m. Clear skies expected to continue into the day on Friday, with temperatures back in the 80s. I'm meteorologist Michael Morinelli on WoWo 92.3 FM and 1190 AM.
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0: Good afternoon. Thank you for tuning in to The Burning Truth. I am your host, Casey Hendrickson. So, afternoon headlines went out a couple of hours ago. Morning headlines, of course, went out many, many hours ago. The feedback continues to be extremely strong. So, a lot of people are still writing in with suggestions. We'll start making some tweaks to some of that stuff. Some of those suggestions are really good, and I appreciate that. I've included the 60-second version of the headlines at the beginning of the post on Substack if you subscribe for free, because it gives you just a quick rundown of the big stories that are kind of in it. Not all of them, but and then, of course, you have the calendar at the end. It's been, I think, so far, so good. Pretty big success. You know, the only thing that really could get in the way of the publishing in a timely fashion would be just life, you know, getting in the way and appointments and running the kids around and that sort of thing. That's just the type of stuff that that goes on. But as long as you know that you're getting the morning and the afternoon headlines put up there, and you guys seem to really enjoy that. So again, keep those suggestions coming in. I do appreciate those and be happy to consider all of those suggestions with the two editions that we run in addition to the daily show prep every single day. All right, so it's hysterical. I don't know what does anybody really want to say about it? You have two choices. You can either be really upset for no reason, or you can think that this is as funny as it really is. And renaming Lake Ontario Lake America is freaking hysterical. I don't care who you are. Gulf of America was also extremely funny, and frankly made a lot of sense. The Lake Ontario thing, just as a way to troll Canada, is seriously, it's funny. I don't know what else you want to say. Here's the thing. You're either indifferent about this, or it's funny, or you're mentally ill. Like, being upset about this at this point in time, if you're not, you know, Canadian, would not make any sense, because that's just you not being a rational person understanding what's going on. This is purely Trump looking at Carney and flicking him in his nose because Carney is a stupid idiot. That's all it is. Now, the sad part, this is genuinely sad. I really mean this. The sad part is that Canadians are going to continue to suffer because Carney won't do what he needs to do to make Canada successful. Their immediate response was to hurt Canadians more with the specific tariffs that they put on, which don't hurt us at all. Every time Canada has fought back, according to the news media, because that's how the news media loves to frame it. Canada hits back. Canada fights back. Canada says no. I'm like, every time they do that, it hurts Canada. It doesn't hurt the United States. It doesn't even hardly hurt any American industries. But it really hurts Canada. It hurts Canadians. It's destroyed their entire liquor industry. I mean, it's just a complete disaster over there right now. We've highlighted, you know, again, some of these Canadian companies are like, yeah, we're going across the border to the United States. We're moving. So President Trump announced that Lake Ontario is now Lake America. They said, you know, being indifferent to it and going, okay, this is petty. That's fine. Thinking it's funny because you have a good sense of humor, also fine. Being angry about this, something wrong with your head. He used his signature Sharpie to cross out Ontario and write America, and as far as we can tell, that's really all he needs to do to put this into effect. He doesn't need to actually do anything. So this is Lake Ontario in Canada and the United States. We're going to make a little change. We're going to call it something different than Lake Ontario. We're going to call it Lake America, and all it takes is a good pen and some intelligence. And the fact that he uses the Sharpie, again, is extra hysterical because of the fake manufactured, just complete fake news scandal with Sharpiegate. You know, that still resonates with a lot of us who remember. So Lake Ontario, that's gone. So now we have a lake, and now we have a gulf. We have the Gulf of America, and now we have Lake America without the of. Thank you, everybody. Enjoy Lake America. And then he went about his day. Pretty funny. Okay, just categorically hysterical. And watching the Canadian politicians collectively lose their minds over this is extra funny. It really is. And yeah, I'm here for it. You know, it's is it all going to go away at some point? Sure, he's going to not be in office at one point, and it'll probably go back to being Lake Ontario and that sort of stuff. You know, the fact that we haven't even shot up Canada for a couple of things that Canada has done on that lake with Americans, by the way, there's a whole history there. There is a whole history there of Americans getting screwed by Canada on Lake Ontario. So there's just there's a lot more to this than people realize, and it's more than just Canada sucks, I'm taking Lake Ontario. It's actually tied to a lot of things that have been pervasive for many, many, many decades. Okay, The Atlantic. I mean, they're a terrible paper. We already know that. The Atlantic decided they were going to take on the German AfD. Now, AfD is kind of like their conservative party. European socialists would like you to believe that the AfD is the new Nazi party over there. There's nothing even remotely similar about the AfD and the Nazi party, not even close. But again, when you don't know anything about the AfD and the media over there, the same media, by the way, that lied about the United States all those years, and all those Europeans came over to the U.S. and said, wow, we've been lied to about America and Americans. That same media is demonizing AfD. And AfD has been able to have, you know, a couple of outlets where they've been able to sit down and actually talk with people and kind of explain their platform and everything else. But this is quickly becoming the most influential party in Germany, because Germans are sick and tired of all the woke socialist nonsense and everything as well. Socialist stuff, by the way, is actually Nazi. That's the fascist angle that we have. And Michael Malice, he posted, he goes, I've not seen a better argument for the AfD than the beginning of this hit piece from The Atlantic. And I'm not kidding. So let's read it. Imagine that it's October 2026, and one of Germany's 16 federal states has come under the control of a far-right government for the first time since the Nazi era, which is hysterical because fascism is left-wing, with an absolute majority in the state parliament and one of its own installed as state premier. The alternative for Germany, or AfD, quickly begins implementing its agenda. All right. The Interior Minister announces an emergency remigration program, abolishing asylum, revoking the residence permit of any foreigner convicted of a crime, pledging to review all naturalization decisions made during this century, and incarcerating those designated for deportation. The government stops classifying Ukrainians as war refugees and ends their social benefits. European Union flags disappear from public buildings. The mainstream press is shunned in favor of influencers aligned with the party's ideology. The government authorizes vigilante groups to act as an auxiliary police force in regions with high crime rates. Was that supposed to be an insult? There might be a couple of things there if taken to the extreme. You can look at it and go, I don't know about that. But by and large, that is meant, again, to be against the AfD. So this is The Atlantic arguing that you should not get rid of asylum, that you should not revoke the residence permit of any foreigner convicted of a crime. You should not review all naturalization decisions made during the last century to make sure that people who are naturalized in Germany are actually good people. You should not remove those who are designated for deportation off of the streets and maybe put them behind bars so that way they don't get away or flee somewhere else in the European Union, which, again, Germany has an obligation as a member of the EU to prevent that from happening. Yeah, maybe you disagree with the Ukrainian thing, but in Germany, there's been an issue with Ukrainians on their welfare system. They've been sucking their welfare system dry. So it's been a big issue in Germany. European Union flags disappear, what, in favor of German flags? Because Germans shouldn't want their own flags being displayed? I mean, they're actually arguing against all of that stuff. Did you see, by the way, that the United Kingdom is giving, like, mental health counselors to people who work for the government who are offended by the English flag? Did you see that story this week? They have people who work for the government in the UK who are so offended by the white flag with the red cross on it that they are actually getting mental health treatment at taxpayer expense while working for the government that that flag represents. And tell me it's not a lost country. We thought Germany was lost too, but Germany's finding its way back, slowly but surely. They're finding their way back. And it's taken a party like the AfD to do it. They've been tremendously successful in these elections. And let's not forget that Germany, while calling the AfD the Nazis, Germany changed their laws to allow Germans' version of the CIA to actually spy on the AfD. Spy on them, gather evidence against them, that sort of thing. Because, again, they're one of the political parties. You're not supposed to be able to do that in a free society, right? They're not even trying to hide who they are anymore. And the more amazing bit about this is that every time we just repeat what they say, every time we remind you of what they've said, they attack you for having the audacity of telling people what they believe that they very publicly announce. Because even though they say it, they don't want anybody who might have a brain to hear them say it, because they know it's going to be massively unpopular, which is why AfD keeps winning elections in Germany. This is a changing world. I don't know really what it's going to look like with the realignment. I'll be honest with you. I don't know what that realignment is going to look like. You know, there used to be, I'm not saying that I buy into this, but Nostradamus used to have this prediction about what World War III was going to look like. And, you know, most of the interpretations are that it would be the U.S. and Russia versus a great portion of the world. And we used to look at that and that's outlandish. I used to tell people, like, Russians and Americans are far more alike than people want to admit. Like, there may come a point where we're actually pretty tight as countries once we get our governments, you know, to not be so crazy. But the more we go into this, the likelihood of that prediction by Nostradamus may actually be more likely now than it has ever been. I don't know. I don't really buy into it, but he wasn't wrong about everything, was he? You got more coming up. You're tuned into The Burning Truth.
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9: 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What happens next with the cameras? 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
10: All right. You guys aware that in July, I know that I've told you before, but just in case you forgot, are you aware that in July we broke the record for most deportations ever in the history of the country? Are you aware of that? You know, you do have the black pillars out there, the snakes in the garden, the fake Trump supporters who turned on him that are running around, and he's not doing anything on immigration and the border. I'm like, you're just stupid. More deportations in July than ever before, full stop. Now, you throw that in with the stuff that's happened with the H-1B visas, which, you know, the increase in the price of the H-1B visas has reduced the number of applicants by over 80%. By the way, isn't it funny? So the H-1B visa thing, as a side note here, this is kind of interesting. So the other day on CNN, they were going through the new fee, which is like $100,000, I think it is, for the H-1B visa thing. So if you want to use the H-1B visa, like, there's $100,000 for you to be able to get the H-1B visa, which is not for the individual, it's for the company. The company, you know, who says, there's no Americans who want to do this job. Like Indiana University, who has computer sciences degrees and a very well-established and well-respected computer science program. And they put these American students through the program, and then they don't hire them for the open positions at the university. Instead, they use H-1Bs to bring in a foreigner to work for the university. And it's not even like IU can make the case. Notre Dame does it. Purdue does it. I mean, they all do it. I use IU specifically because they're known for their computer science program. So they're paying a lot of money. Like, the salary is high. So it isn't even an argument that it's because

0: because of cheap labor, for at least for IU. Now, the argument in the news media has always been, we have to have these H-1B visas because we've got to bring over low-skilled labor because these are the jobs that Americans won't do. Going back to John McCain, nobody's going to go pick lettuce in the heat unless you're Mexican. That's basically what John McCain said. But now, on CNN this week, you know, they brought in one of their analysts to talk about this new $100,000 fee for the H-1B visa. And they're like, you know, this is really going to impact the tech industry because the tech industry isn't going to want to pay $100,000 for these foreign workers to come over. I'm like, wait a minute, hold on a second. I thought you told me that they were only bringing over people who pick lettuce. Now you're telling me that they're bringing over people who work in big tech. Why aren't we hiring Americans to work in big tech? A lot of Americans have the skill set. Americans pay a lot of money to go through the collegiate degree programs to get said skill set, or at least to establish that they have attempted to get said skill set, even though going to college for computer science is largely a stupid endeavor. Why are we now shifting the argument to H-1B visas are bringing in low-skilled labor because Americans are too good for low-skilled labor and they won't do it? Now all of a sudden it's like, yeah, those six-figure paying white-collar jobs that Americans really, really want and pay a lot of money to go to school and get degrees in, yeah, we want to hire the Indians instead. Was it because you're getting the Indians for half price? No, we're paying the Indians basically what we pay an American. Then what's the point of bringing them in? But isn't it funny how the argument has shifted just in a couple of weeks? Oh, this is really going to impact the tech industry, and it's not call centers. I've given you the salaries of what IU is hiring these H-1B applicants for. So, if you're here as an illegal immigrant from Mexico, and you're at an anti-ICE rally, or you see ICE doing its job, maybe as an illegal immigrant from Mexico, like this lady was, maybe don't interfere with the ICE operation. Otherwise, the FAFO really starts creeping into your life very, very quickly. Because she's been arrested. And I don't think she's going back to her house in the United States again. She's also facing felony charges for battery on law enforcement. So that's... life ain't going so great for her right now. We got more coming up. You're tuned in to The Burning Truth.
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2: Good afternoon. I'm Heather Starr in the WoWo Newsroom. And our top local stories. Indiana lawmakers are looking to bring more consistency to how sexual assault victims are treated.
3: State Representative Becky Cash led a hearing with survivors, police, and medical professionals on a statewide sexual assault response plan. Lawmakers want to identify gaps in victim services and develop uniform policies for law enforcement with the goal of having a comprehensive plan ready for the 2027 legislative session. Brian Ford, WoWo News.
2: And Elkhart could hit pause on new data center projects. The city council votes Thursday night on a proposed moratorium that would remain in effect until lifted or December 31st, 2027. The special meeting starts at 6 p.m. at City Hall with public comment before the vote. And Wabash College has been named one of America's best colleges by Time magazine. The Crawfordsville School ranked fifth in Indiana and was the state's top-ranked liberal arts college. The rankings emphasize student outcomes and value. 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
4: Fox News, I'm John Saucier. President Trump has signed an executive order renaming Lake Ontario to Lake America as the U.S. and Canada escalate a trade war.
5: The lake change in Lake of America was something I've been thinking about for a long time, actually.
4: Both the U.S. and Canada have set tariffs of up to 50% on each other's imports. The president previously changed the name of Gulf of Mexico to the Gulf of America at the beginning of his second term. Closing arguments are over. The jury needs to decide the fate of Lindsay Clancy if she's guilty of murdering her three children. Plymouth County Judge William Sullivan telling telling the jury not to be swayed by how those children are killed.
6: The defendant is entitled to a verdict based solely on the evidence and not one based on pity or sympathy for the decedents, which might be occasioned by the images depicted.
4: She could face life in prison if convicted or be committed to a state psychiatric hospital if the jury finds her not guilty. America's listening to Fox News.
2: Good afternoon. A few fresh construction spots to watch around Fort Wayne. The Parnell Avenue and St. Joe River Drive intersection remains closed, and the southbound right lane of Parnell is also closed between East State and Nettie. On Crescent Avenue, the northbound right lane is closed just south of North Anthony, and eastbound Coliseum Boulevard continues with a right lane closure from Lima Road to Speedway Drive. Give yourself a little extra time and watch for crews in those work zones. 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
7: From 21 Alive, I'm meteorologist Michael Morinelli. We're tracking mostly clear skies through the rest of the day today, continuing overnight, which will allow for great viewing conditions for tonight's partial lunar eclipse. It'll peak just past midnight and last until about 2 a.m. Clear skies expected to continue into the day on Friday, with temperatures back in the 80s. I'm meteorologist Michael Morinelli on WoWo 92.3 FM and 1190 AM.
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1: And good afternoon. Thank you for tuning in to The Burning Truth. I'm your host, Casey Hendrickson. I ran into this during the last commercial break. God, this is funny. So, Obama surfaced at the Hamptons here recently, and so a bunch of the leftists are like, we miss him so much. A bunch of these Democrats were too young to even remember what his presidency was like. And what's also funny is that a lot of the young liberals who are activists now on social media who complain about stuff like healthcare, literally his policies. So anyway, the New York Post. What are we? We're a year and 8 months into this administration, right? And I'm pretty sure that this administration told you exactly what they were going to do. An ultra-exclusive Hamptons yacht club catering to the wealthy and well-connected was forced to suspend its members-only restaurant service for multiple days after several of its kitchen staff were booted from the country over visa issues. Why is it that so many of these examples that we find where people have, you know, massive operations interrupted and things like that. So many of them, not all of them, but so many of them are literally dealing directly with ultra wealthy people, open borders people on the left and the right. But it's kind of funny how the same people are running around going, we have to have more immigrants. I keep telling you, they want indentured servitude. That's what they want. The swanky oceanfront Devon Yacht Club in Amagansett, stupid name, which reportedly charges around $100,000 in initiation fees, canceled its Wednesday dinner after it lost its foreign cooks, according to a letter sent to members the same day. Aww. So, again, we find yet another business that caters to the ultra-wealthy suddenly being inconvenienced because the illegal alien indentured servitude labor has to go home. But the funny aspect, it's all liberals. It's Hamptons, very, very left-wing. Not a lot of conservatives there. Well, no conservatives are there. Not a lot of Republicans that are there. Every time, not every time, the veil gets lifted frequently. Can't have your precious dinner service because you couldn't afford American workers? With a $100,000 initiation to even be a member? How much does dinner service cost? Victor, how much do you think dinner service costs over there?
2: Probably way too much.
1: Victor says probably way too much, like enough to maybe hire some young Americans trying to make their way in life before they escape the Hamptons. Think maybe they're profitable enough to hire some people who are born here? That's not a low-margin restaurant that can't survive without having illegal labor, guys. This is one of the rich places who's sitting there still using indentured servants. 1 year and almost 9 months into this, they still didn't go, hey, we should probably get rid of our illegal alien people. And we should probably, hire the locals or something and maybe not face any problems. It's probably another example of the rich people going, no, we're totally inoculated from this because, you know, we sniff our own farts. So we're good. I saw that, man. I just started laughing hysterically. By the way, another win. I didn't get a chance to talk about this yet. Still playing catch up, but Trump hit pause on the immigrant visas, which is hysterical. This is not only a great move in general as policy, but it was very smart the way that they did this. So originally there was like a list of countries like, yeah, we need to screen people who come from these countries. Now, the reason behind that isn't because the people from those countries are inferior or anything like that. But the issue is that we know who collects welfare in the United States. We know where they're from. So if we look at a country, oh, I don't know, like Somalia, and we know that a majority of Somalis who immigrate to the United States end up on welfare and don't actually produce anything in the country of any value, shouldn't that be a red flag? Shouldn't that be a concern? Shouldn't there be something in our mentality as a nation that says, okay, the people who come from Somalia, a lot of them are no good for us, and we probably need to keep them over there. So let's just actively screen out, just with a little bit more scrutiny, the individuals who come from, like, Somalia. And it was like, I don't know, 60 other countries or something like that. It was a big list. And that's because the metrics of when you come to the United States, the people from those countries are the most likely to end up on welfare. So they were supposed to screen them a little bit more. They weren't banned. It was just people from these countries, like, do a little bit more, screening on them, just to make sure. Well, a judge is like, you can't do that. So what the administration decided to do is pause all visa applicants. There's no visa appointments at all throughout the entire world happening right now. Fun stuff, right? Casey, maybe that's what happened in the Hamptons. Maybe. Doesn't matter. Still funny. So the U.S. State Department says that the U.S. is launching a global training initiative at all U.S. embassies and consulates worldwide. So until the retraining happens, there are no visa appointments. So instead of just screening out the people in these 60-some-odd countries or whatever it was, we're now retraining everybody, and nobody gets in. Nobody gets their visa. Nobody gets to come to the United States. Nope, that doesn't happen until this retraining happens. What does the retraining focus on? Making sure we don't bring people in who are going to likely end up on welfare. You know, kind of like what the United States used to do. If you're going to come to the United States, well, it's basically like an application process. Fill out your application and tell us why we should hire you. We used to do that. It's one of the reasons that for many decades, you could argue over a century and a half, the United States of America was able to attract the best and brightest from the rest of the world to come here. We used to import the best and brightest of the rest of the world. We didn't import the worst of the rest of the world. We imported the best and the brightest. That's what we did. We as a nation grew more successful as a result of that. Now, there is still the old ping pong ball theory. There is still an issue with that, because if one nation takes all of the talent away from the rest of the world, then those host countries have less talent and they continue to struggle. And of course, that ends up costing us in the end because foreign policy. So there is still that theory out there. So there's a balance that should be struck, but the United States used to get the best and the brightest from the rest of the world. Now we don't. Now we take the worst of the worst from the rest of the world all too commonly. And so this new plan is, hey, we're going to try and make sure that if you're going to come to the United States, there's going to be a reason that you're coming here. You're going to have some benefit to this country by having you here. And it's going to have to be more than, I have a nice smile. Trump administration has directed all U.S. embassies and consulates around the world to postpone immigrant visa interviews while consular officers complete training on the new public charge guidance, temporarily stalling applications that have reached the interview stage. The State Department told Diplomatic Post to reschedule immigrant visa interviews until consular officers complete the training on how to evaluate whether an applicant is likely to become a public charge, meaning they're going to go on welfare or they're going to come here and actually be successful. Are they going to work hard and get a job, or are they going to expect free crap? The public charge determination can make an immigrant visa applicant inadmissible under federal immigration law if officials determine the person is likely to become dependent on certain forms of public assistance after arriving to the United States. Again, this is already in our laws. The fact that it hasn't been happening up until now is a travesty. Finally, having somebody step in and say, Listen, these countries here seem to have a problem sending their worst to the United States, so maybe just screen applicants from those countries a little bit more intensely. And a judge is like, you can't do that. That's discrimination and profiling. So the administration shut it all down and said, fine, we'll screen everybody the same way then. Good. Should have been doing that to begin with. Now, the reason they didn't start off that way is because it's going to take more resources. It's going to slow the whole process down. So might as well focus on the biggest problem. That's what a business person does. Where's the leaky hole in the ship? Oh, it's over here? Plug that hole first, and then we'll work on the rest of the problems. This judge is like, no, you can't plug that hole first. You have to bail the water first. So the administration came in and said, fine, we'll screen everybody. Which, again, I support. It's just the reason they didn't do that initially is that it would be more efficient to do it the other way. Long overdue. Used to be the way that we did things. Got away from it. Now, of course, a whole lot of people who come to the United States, not going to be able to get in anymore. Got more coming up. You're tuned in to The Burning Truth.
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1: All right, you got to listen to this. This is how out of touch a lot of these socialists are. So Nithya Raman, this is that LA mayoral candidate. Now, we've played you several sound bites of her and how utterly stupid she is. But again, she cheated, or they cheated for her to push her past Spencer Pratt. So she's running against Karen Bass. When you listen to a socialist speak, particularly a younger socialist who hasn't really mastered the messaging, if you listen to them speak for long enough, you'll start to see that they actually own themselves quite a bit, but they usually don't realize it. So we talked about the El Sayed interview with Jesse Waters the other day. Now, El Sayed's fans think that he did a really good job because he was, you know, battling back and forth with Jesse Waters. While he spoke okay, even though he lost his cool several times and did some name calling, which is an automatic tell you lost, but even though he did that, there were several moments where you just look at Jesse Waters and he grins and he goes, got him. Because El Sayed messed up numerous times in that interview. And the fact that his followers didn't realize how bad he messed up. And it wasn't just the castration moment. It was the billionaire moment. And there was a couple of others. But especially those two moments, the billionaire moment was bad. Because a lot of people were talking about, you know, he does talk about his policies and all that stuff, and he does a little bit, but he doesn't answer a lot of questions about it. And the billionaire comment was ruinous for his campaign, but his supporters didn't realize it was because they agree with the message. Billionaires shouldn't have billions of dollars. You should take the billions of dollars from the billionaires. Now, let's get to Council Member Nithya Raman in Los Angeles. This is her bragging about a success. The Los Feliz Neighborhood Council alerted our office in late 2025 to the need for a crosswalk at Sunset Drive and Bate Street, which has just been completed. Wait a minute. You were alerted about needing a crosswalk late last year? We are a few days away from the ninth month of 2026. That's a win for you? Thank you to our incredible CD4 field team for continuing to problem solve, push for solutions, and make our streets safer. She then posted a picture. So it's an intersection. Now, in the intersection, you see two of these streets. You don't see the other street. For some reason, you only see the 90-degree angle. Across the street, you see that there is a crosswalk painted going from left to right. But from the first-person perspective, there is no crosswalk painted in the before, but now there's a crosswalk paint. And we're just talking about yellow stripes, like eight of them. It took you almost a year to do that. To put some yellow paint down on the ground. And she's like, this is a win! No, it isn't. They will tell on themselves. The fact that this socialist, and she, I mean, she's really a communist, but, you know, socialist is accepted. She accepts that moniker. The fact that she thinks taking almost a year to just paint eight yellow stripes on the street is a win is staggering. Now, it's one thing if she does this post where, like, listen, the end of 2025, we were informed that we need to fix this. It just got done. Glad it got done. But me, as your next mayor, will make sure it doesn't take damn near a year to paint eight yellow stripes on the asphalt because that's stupid. This should have been done in a weekend. It's not what she did. That's what Spencer Pratt would have done. Spencer Pratt would have been like, wow, it took him almost a year to paint eight yellow stripes on the ground. Like, me and the boys would have done it over a Saturday. You don't even have to paint it. I mean, you could buy the pre-done stripes now. A lot of municipalities do that. Like, they're celebrating losses as if they were victories. It's amazing to watch this stuff play out. They think it's hugely successful to do something horrendously awfully. That's how you know you don't want them in charge. Anybody who celebrates that without understanding how horrendously bad it is not capable of higher thought yet. Got more coming up. You're tuned into The Burning Truth.
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15: Desperate search for survivors. I'm Lisa Brady, Fox News, after devastating flash flooding and mudslides along Nepal's border with China.
16: Nobody's ever seen anything quite like that. We're very powerful, strong, you know, strong, well-built buildings were wiped out like they were toothpicks. That's a terrible thing.
15: President Trump says he's offered help, and State Department spokesman Tommy Pigott just telling Fox News.
17: We're in close coordination with the local authorities as they assess their needs. We have already mobilized $500,000 in terms of emergency humanitarian assistance, including shelter, food, sanitation, things that are desperately needed.
15: Pigott says 90 Americans are among hundreds unaccounted for as around-the-clock search continues. The flooding's already blamed for more than 300 deaths. Nepal and China warning more flooding is possible. President Trump taking questions in the Oval Office after signing an executive order aimed at changing Lake Ontario's name to Lake America as a trade dispute with Canada deepens.
16: We lose on average over the last 15 years $60 billion a year carrying candidates, so we just can't do it anymore. We love the people of Canada.
15: He argues U.S. industries have been treated unfairly. Canada blames U.S. demands for a breakdown in talks. Federal safety investigators flagging communication problems that appear to have allowed a commercial jet and the president's helicopter to get too close earlier this month. The NTSB's preliminary report says Reagan Airport controllers allowed both aircraft to take off at the same time.
18: Following a collision between an Army Black Hawk helicopter and an airliner last year, all takeoffs and landings at the airport are supposed to be halted whenever a helicopter is passing on a conflicting route. Officials say Marine One and the jet were not in danger of colliding, but were less than a mile apart.
15: Fox's Jared Halpern at the White House. The report also says controllers and Marine One pilots had a meeting on communication issues a week before the takeoff incident. The Dow up 104 at the bell. 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
22: Good afternoon. I'm Heather Starr in the WoWo Newsroom with your top local stories. Indiana lawmakers are weighing a statewide plan for responding to sexual assaults. State Representative Becky Cash led a hearing with testimony from survivors, police, and medical professionals. The goal is to close gaps in victim services and create uniform policies before the 2027 legislative session. And Hoosier families are getting another year of predictable college costs as campuses open for the fall semester.
23: Indiana's 15 public colleges and universities are holding tuition and mandatory fees flat for in-state undergraduates for a second straight year. That includes Purdue, Fort Wayne, and Ivy Tech after Governor Braun urged schools to find efficiencies without sacrificing educational quality. John Simney, WoWo News.
22: 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Good afternoon. A few fresh construction spots to watch around Fort Wayne. The Parnell Avenue and St. Joe River Drive intersection remains closed, and the southbound right lane of Parnell is also closed between East State and Nettie. On Crescent Avenue, the northbound right lane is closed just south of North Anthony, and eastbound Coliseum Boulevard continues with a right lane closure from Lima Road to Speedway Drive. Give yourself a little extra time and watch for crews in those work zones. 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
24: From 21 Alive, I'm meteorologist Michael Morinelli. We're tracking mostly clear skies through the rest of the day today, continuing overnight, which will allow for great viewing conditions for tonight's partial lunar eclipse. It'll peak just past midnight and last until about 2 a.m. Clear skies expected to continue into the day on Friday with temperatures back in the 80s. I'm meteorologist Michael Morinelli on WoWo 92.3 FM and 1190 AM.
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0: And good afternoon. Thank you for tuning in to The Burning Truth. I am your host, Casey Hendrickson. Well, interesting stuff developing in utilities. Could it be that there might be a reduction in some of your power bills? Good afternoon. Thank you for tuning in to The Burning Truth. Again, you can watch the live stream on Rumble. Go to rumble.com/Casey the host. That's C-A-S-E-Y. Hit the subscribe button. Hang out with us. This went out in the morning news headlines, in the afternoon headlines as well, if you subscribed on Substack. Indiana Michigan Power was previously ordered to address high energy bills. Yeah, they looked into it, and they're like, yeah, we are overcharging you, so let's lower rates. Well, at least one company did it, right? So in July, state regulators laid out several action items for I&M and for other investor-owned electrical utility companies in the state as part of its investigation into energy affordability and, of course, the skyrocketing rates. The investigation came as Hoosiers were seeing record high utility bills, aiming to hold the companies accountable and direct them to reassess how costs trickle down to customers. And of course, we talked about all this, but yeah, it is what it is. So yesterday, Indiana Michigan Power unveiled what they called one of the nation's largest base rate reduction plans. They did this in accordance with the directives from the regulators. Like I said, at least one utility is taking this seriously, but you do have to, you'd have to pause and be like, so you got caught. We can't just ignore that fact. You got caught. The plan includes about $59 million in bill reductions in 2027 for average residential customers. They say the move will save customers about $100 per year or about $8 a month. So, is it going to change a bunch for you? Not really. Is it something? Sure. I&M is also proposing freezing all monthly rates for residential customers for 3 years. The Indiana Utility Regulatory Commission is expected to decide on that proposed plan in a year, June 2027. Customers could then start to see lower bills later that summer. Power company says that the rate reductions were made possible by the increased revenue received from large load customers like data centers who have now started to invest back. So once again, you got caught. And you were, I guess, the first utility that I'm aware of anyway to say, crap, they know that we're making too much. We gotta lower rates. We are pleased to see Indiana Michigan Power is committed to making energy more affordable for communities and families across northeastern and northwestern Indiana. Giving all our neighbors some stability in their monthly expenses can go a long way helping to set them up for brighter futures. Of course, City South Bend responded. They're like, yay. But that's about all the city has said, because they're a city of few words. Unless they're blaming a cop for some racist thing. So it's something. Like I said, it's an interesting proposal. Now, we'll see if the filing survives whatever might happen in the next year. We'll see if the IURC is going to go along with it. You assume with the changes the governor is making to the commission that they probably will. And again, we're talking about an average of $8 reduction in your bill for an I&M customer. We'll see if there's any adjustments to that or changes to that, but something. Also, the city of South Bend has received a $3.8 million Federal Railroad Administration grant for the planning phase of a return to downtown Union Station. Why are we always going to be talking about this train thing? And we were just talking about this here during the news break. Several years ago, when Pete Buttigieg was talking about moving the train station back to its old location, which it had been moved away from because it was, you know, clogging up all of the traffic, and he's like, we just need to put it back where it belongs. No, it was a terrible idea. And then they were talking about expanding the train service and all of that stuff. And the new shuttle service was going to go into effect. And they were talking about, you know, making it a little bit smoother ride and all this. And all the money that was going into it. And I remember just sitting here looking at this and going, why don't we just invest in high-speed rail instead? There's a lot of effort, a lot of time, a lot of energy. Like, I'm willing to bet that the city of South Bend, maybe even the state of Indiana, could find private partners in Chicago, maybe even other places, to help with high-speed rail. And I'm willing to bet the taxpayer burden on this could be minimal if they just did it that way. Now, high-speed rail, for those of you who may be a little bit more eastward, high-speed rail from South Bend to Chicago would be a massively huge thing. Like, we're talking good. A lot of people use this train to go to Michigan City, to go to Chicago for work. But the train is never full. Very rarely, right? But a lot of people do use it. They killed off the shuttle service when, Victor?
1: Like, not even like a month or two ago, something like
0: yeah,
1: that?
0: Yeah, it was like within the last couple of months, right?
1: Yeah.
0: And killed it in the middle of summer. Which, I'm pretty sure if you went back to the archives, you'd be like, yeah, this ain't going to last. Not a good idea. And it wasn't. It was a terrible idea. Colossal waste of time and effort. But high-speed rail between Michiana and Chicago would be something that would be in demand because people already utilize it. The problem is that people don't want to be on the dang train for 3 hours. So why not just build high-speed rail? Start looking at the viability of that. I mean, maybe it can't be done. I don't know, but at least look at it. And I kept asking the government officials about this. Nobody had an answer. It was just one of those things where it's like, this is the thing that we really want to do. And it's almost like, okay, so who's greasing whose backside here? So this grant, this $3.8 million from the Federal Railroad Administration, is for the planning phase of a return to downtown Union Station. The grant covers 80% of the $4.8 million planning and development phase. We already know what's actually going to happen with that $4.8 million. It is going to get larger. We already know that. So the city is expected to fund the remaining 20%. So taxpayers of South Bend, that's going to happen. Planning includes public engagement. Is it real public engagement, though, or is it the lip service public engagement that, yeah, we're going to say that you have a say in this, but really we're just going to do what we want to do anyway? There's, of course, going to be an environmental review. You're going to have to go through the design and engineering bit. You got to coordinate with Amtrak, you get all that stuff. But more than 18,000 people used the current Bendix Drive station last year, but no passenger service start date has been set at all for whatever this looks like at the end of it. Okay. So the way that this is phrased, and I'm going to read this directly, okay, from the article. I will let you respond in the comments. Federal Railroad Administration grant will fund 80% of the planning phase of the project, creating a plan for Amtrak to relocate from its current location, which, again, Pete Buttigieg wanted to do anyway. The city is continuing its economic boom. The city is continuing its economic boom. The city is continuing its economic boom with new developments like apartments, Four Winds Field, their multi-million dollar improvements, and now Union Station becoming operational once again. The city is continuing its economic boom. News to a lot of you, I know. We've seen a lot of momentum building, not just downtown, but in our neighborhoods, and this is yet another signal that South Bend is coming back, and our future is bright, said Mayor James Mueller, who is lying through his teeth. I'm pretty sure at the end of last year, I did an entire population and economic breakdown of the city of South Bend, and it was not great. It wasn't awful, but it wasn't great. Certainly wouldn't qualify it as a boom. $3.8 million federal grant will fund 80% of the $4.8 million, which again will go up. Amtrak currently operates out of a station on Bendix Drive on the west side of the city. While the planning phase commences, improvements will be made to the current station. Our station on out on Bendix is serviceable. In fact, 18,000 or more than 18,000 people used it just in the last year. If we were down here in the ballpark and the housing and the central business district, proximity to the universities, we're confident that that would build ridership. That's Amtrak. Amtrak has a very, very good reputation for predicting viability and passenger usage, doesn't it? Victor, they do, right? Amtrak has a wonderful history with that, don't they? Well, Amtrak said it, Casey. Yeah. What's Amtrak's history on predicting this stuff, though? 5% right? 95% wrong? Something like that. With more than 100 applications for grant funding received, 41 of those were selected, and only one in Indiana was given funding. The Federal Railroad Administration said the city's project aligned with selection criteria by increasing the ability to meet anticipated demand, improving integration with other modes, and restoring competitiveness to intercity passenger rail. We'll revisit this one. Should be fun. To tell you what we find. We got more coming up. You're tuned into The Burning Truth.
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7: 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It has chapters on everything from investments to Social Security to income planning. We also include guides on other big topics like long-term care and strategies for helping reduce your taxes. So if you want to get this information in your hands today, just call or text KIT to 888-494-5004. That's 888-

0: 30th birthday year.
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2: We continue to break down City Council's block of flock. What happens next with the cameras? Friday with me, KB, during Fort Wayne's Morning News.

Yeah, we're just continuing this discussion during the commercial break. I'll just let you in on a couple of things before we move on. But there's a lot of people who work in Chicago or want to work in Chicago. There's a lot of businesses in Chicago who want to hire from Indiana. But people don't want to live in Chicago. It's too expensive to live in Illinois. It's too expensive to live in Chicago. So you do get a lot of people who go back and forth between Michigan City and Chicago. Wouldn't it be nice if that travel was 15 minutes, 10, 15 minutes? Wouldn't that be nice? What if you lived in the city of South Bend or Mishawaka and you wanted to work in Chicago? But you'd be in Chicago in 30, 40 minutes? You avoid all the traffic? Like, tell me that that isn't a draw if you have a fast, high-speed rail train. It doesn't have to be a bullet train. It's got to be high speed. That's it. We don't have to have the latest, greatest, fastest thing. I'm not asking for the ability to go to warp speed. Now, keep in mind, and it's been a long time since I broke this down. I know I alluded to it, but somebody asked a question on the live stream. They're talking about bringing Union Station back, which Pete Buttigieg talked about doing. We went over all the numbers back then. It didn't make any sense. It didn't make any sense when Buttigieg was mayor. It's one of the examples that I provided on national media when we were laughing about him becoming the transportation secretary. But now they're going forward with this project to do Union Station. And again, Amtrak, who has such a great record, is like, oh yeah, everybody will use the train if it goes to Union Station again. Union Station's been around for a long time, guys. Why don't we use it now? Somebody asked that. He's like, yeah, that's a good point, Casey. Why don't we use Union Station now? It shut down in 1971 because nobody rode the train. Are trains more popular now or less popular now? What are they going to do to make this worth riding? You know, the city of South Bend is still like, we're a bicycle city. Remember that? You know what else they told you? They told you that Lime bikes and Lime scooters were going to change the way people got around the city. What happened there? They ended up in the river and nobody used the damn thing. It's going to end up being a waste. But if it's not, I'll tell you. I was wrong. Union Station was a good call. But the reason it closed was because nobody used the damn thing. And now Amtrak is like, oh, yeah, everybody will use it now. Why? Why suddenly in the year of our Lord, 2026, will everybody use the train now, but they didn't when train travel was far more common? It doesn't make no sense. It's what we call Chewbacca. No, it's different because, like, greenies and environmentalists and leftists and and Casey, we're also making things so unaffordable that people will not be able to buy cars. So we can, you know, force them. Oh, 15-minute cities. Got it. You will own nothing and you will be happy. Mayor Mueller is in that camp. Most of the city of South Bend government officials are in that camp. 15-minute cities. You will own nothing and you will be happy.

0: got it. I mean, heck, even just having a train ride, you know, just to the local cities. And this is the thing, I have to explain this a lot when I'm in Fort Wayne. Fort Wayne is smaller than Michiana. By like a lot. You have less people, you're smaller in geography, but you're all condensed in very, very small areas. So like the city of Fort Wayne is much bigger than South Bend or Mishawaka or Elkhart because you're just one city and everybody is within those city limits. There's like 200,000 or 300,000 more people in Michiana than in Fort Wayne. But the perception is that Fort Wayne is bigger. But it's actually not. So geography, way bigger in Michiana, way more territory. We go into Michigan and everything else. But when you add up the population in the cities and the counties and everything else, there's more people here too. But they're spread out. And we got to drive like 20 minutes, 30 minutes to get anywhere. Some people who don't have a car, who live in Elkhart, may not want to work in RV. Maybe they want to work in restaurants, which you're going to need to go to Mishawaka for. Maybe you're tired of working in restaurants and you want to work in a factory, which you need to go to Elkhart for. And if you don't have a job and you just want to panhandle, you might want to go to South Bend. Because that's what they have. So maybe a little train hub going in between might be beneficial for the local economy. I don't know. Could be, possibly. Mayor Mueller, who loves a data center, as long as it's not in the city limits of South Bend, also is commenting on the St. Joseph County blanket data center moratorium, but also Elkhart getting ready to have a vote on that moratorium. We'll talk about that coming up on The Burning Truth.
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2: Afternoon, I'm Heather Starr in the WoWo Newsroom. Our top local stories. Indiana flags are being lowered to half-staff to honor Dolly Parton and recognize her work supporting children and literacy.
3: Governor Mike Braun directed flags at state facilities to be flown at half-staff as Indiana joins in recognizing Dolly Parton's contributions. Other than her music, she's perhaps best known for her Imagination Library, a program that provides free books to young children. That program has distributed millions of books to children across the country, including here in Indiana. Parton has spent decades supporting literacy and encouraging children to develop a love of reading. State officials are encouraging Hoosiers to join in honoring her and her efforts to improve childhood literacy. The flag order allows Indiana residents and businesses to recognize her contributions alongside the state. Tommy Lee, WoWo News.
2: And Time Magazine named Wabash College one of America's best colleges. The Crawfordsville School ranked fifth in Indiana and was the state's highest-ranked liberal arts college. 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
4: Fox News, I'm Tom Graham. President Trump signing an order directing the Interior Department to rename Lake Ontario Lake America. President made a similar name change for the Gulf of Mexico.
5: So if you think about it, we have a Gulf and we have a lake. Now all we need is an ocean.
4: Now the change comes following an escalation of the trade war between the U.S. and Canada. Our neighbors to the north seem unlikely, though, to embrace this name change. The fate of Lindsay Clancy in the hands of a jury. Massachusetts mother is accused of murdering her three children. However, her defense claims she was suffering from postpartum psychosis and not criminally responsible.
6: 12 jurors are deliberating with six alternates standing by. And keep in mind, in Massachusetts, the burden is on the prosecution to prove that Clancy was unaware of what she was doing and not in touch with reality.
4: Fox's Nate Foy in Plymouth. 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
2: Good afternoon. A few fresh construction spots to watch around Fort Wayne. The Parnell Avenue and St. Joe River Drive intersection remains closed, and the southbound right lane of Parnell is also closed between East State and Nettie. On Crescent Avenue, the northbound right lane is closed just south of North Anthony, and eastbound Coliseum Boulevard continues with a right lane closure from Lima Road to Speedway Drive. Give yourself a little extra time and watch for crews in those work zones. 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
7: From 21 Alive, I'm meteorologist Michael Morinelli. We're tracking mostly clear skies through the rest of the day today, continuing overnight, which will allow for great viewing conditions for tonight's partial lunar eclipse. It'll peak just past midnight and last until about 2 a.m. Clear skies expected to continue into the day on Friday, with temperatures back in the 80s. I'm meteorologist Michael Morinelli on WoWoe 92.3 FM and 1190 AM.
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1: Now, somebody brought up a good point. You know, Union Station's right next to a bunch of homeless. The story's starting to come together a little bit. City of South Bend needs a place to hide the homeless people, too. I may or may not have mentioned that we might have an Arena Zaruska moment or two in City of South Bend with this, but I mean, I hope that I am wrong. I never want to see anything like that happen. It's horrible, but okay. So Mayor Mueller, he's the mayor of South Bend. I'm only mentioning him again because, you know, they asked him, what do you think of St. Joseph County's blanket data center ban or moratorium? And what do you think of this? Because this has been proposed. Obviously, we had council candidate Jamie O'Brien come on. He's called for that moratorium, had him explain why he wants that moratorium and everything else. And Mayor Mueller was really upset that the residents of New Carlisle had the audacity, did not want more data centers. Like, how dare you? And then the proposal, or I should say the leak, got out that there was a proposal for a data center in the city limits of South Bend. Did Mayor Mueller welcome that information? No. He was mad. He's like, we're not going to put a data center in the city of South Bend unless there's an environmental impact study done. Make sure it's safe. Oh. You didn't have that attitude when it involved the residents of New Carlisle. You don't seem to have that attitude when it involves anybody else in St. Joseph County. But suddenly, Mr. We Need More Data Centers doesn't want one in his backyard. Isn't that interesting? So he says that he does not support a blanket data center ban or moratorium. He believes proposals should be judged individually. He said power costs, climate impacts, and the future of work still need safeguards as projects are considered. There is no future work with a data center. Plain and simple. Like, this is established nationwide. Anytime they sell you on the idea of permanent jobs, they're lying to you. You'll get the construction jobs, but not as many as you think, because most of the people who build the data centers are in traveling caravans from out of state. Mueller also said that a county moratorium would not resolve every concern surrounding the industry. Well, yeah, we know that. That's not what the moratorium is about. The moratorium is about, listen, we need to figure out what the heck we're doing here instead of just building them just for the sake of building them. Make sure that they're planned out better. We got to have all sorts of data on the water tables and everything else that's going on. Now, the reason I bring that up is because the Elkhart City Council will be holding a special meeting tonight in an hour and a half. It's going to be at City Hall. They will have a presentation. They will have public comment. They will have the council discussion on this. Then a final vote on a proposed data center moratorium for Elkhart. If approved, it would pause new data center projects until the council ends the moratorium, which is only December 31st of 2027. So we're literally talking a year here. So either they can end the moratorium before then, or the moratorium will sunset at the end of 2027. So we don't really know how this is going to go. I think I know, but this is the next step from the earlier reading that we talked about previously. Residents did get a public comment window before the council decides whether to stop accepting or processing new applications or anything else. Now, the proposal also covers battery energy storage facilities. So, and again, this is framed by people who are just pro data center because they're going to make money on it. It's usually the angle. Okay, not always, but almost always, that somebody who's actively really pushing the data center thing, they've got an investment somewhere that's going to make some money off of it. But this is very much about guardrails. St. Joseph County's about guardrails. Elkhart's about guardrails. Marshall County's about guardrails. Allen County can't quite get there about the guardrails yet, but people are hoping for it. You're starting to catch the drift. Like, it's like, listen, this is all happening so fast. And again, they hide the projects. How many hidden data center projects have we exposed in the past, like, 6 months, Victor?
2: Quite a few.
1: Just pops up overnight, and it's like, wait a minute, you're breaking ground on what? Nobody knew about it. And then you get places like Michigan City where they vote down a data center or something like that, and then it pops up anyway. It's like they're constantly lying to you. They're constantly deceiving you. And again, this kind of goes with the Flock camera situation. I don't think people would be as upset as they are if you just stop lying to them. Just tell them the truth. You know, the people of New Carlisle were told that they were only going to build the battery plant. Nothing else is going to go up. And then a data center went up. And then they were told they were not going to build across on the other side of the freeway. And then they built on the other side of the freeway. And then there's a, okay, we're not going to do anything else, though. And then they built more. And the people in New Carlisle are like, wait a minute, you've been lying to us every step of the way. You told us that it wouldn't affect our water. And then 12 houses lost water because their wells went dry. You starting to catch my point here? Like, this is the issue. They're constantly being lied to about stuff. And then when the lie, you know, gets exposed, you're the bad guy for being upset that you were lied to. How dare you be mad that you believed my deception? Shame on you. And it's just an irritating thing that consistently happens. You know, Flock Camera is looking around and going, why doesn't anybody like us? We're just trying to save lives. Because you keep lying to people. Big Tech, why does nobody want data centers? They all like AI. Because you keep lying to people. It's not that data centers exist. It's how you're going about building them. That's the problem. And as I have said endlessly from the very beginning of this discussion and debate years ago, because we were on it before damn near anybody else, if it is so great, if it is so wonderful, if it is so amazing, and it's going to be such a great benefit to the community, why do you need to lie about it? Why do you need to hide it? And why do you expect the taxpayer to pay for it? If coming to Indiana to build a data center or a solar plant or whatever is so great, why do you not want to pay for it if you're the big tech company? If it's going to be such a great investment, why not just invest? And the other thing that is frustrating people is the lawmakers. The lawmakers are constantly refusing. They're giving away the cake, the frosting, the utensils, the plates, the nap. They're giving it all away. And they don't need to. There's already a state program to attract data centers. Indiana is the most attractive incentive package available in the country for data centers. Now, if Indiana needed to keep giving them more in order to get them to come here, because, well, if you don't give us extra stuff at the local level, we may not build a data center there. Okay. Go build somewhere else. Guess what? They're going to still build in Indiana. Because I've got news for everybody, including you lawmakers listening to me right now, who might be worried that, what if they go somewhere else? You mean somewhere else that doesn't have the incentives that we already offer? Good news for you guys. They're still building in those other states too. If you bending yourself over backwards, really you're not bending over backwards, you're bending over at the waist. No, that's not even accurate either. You're grabbing the taxpayer and you're bending them over at the waist while you watch from your corner chair in the shadows. If it is so imperative that Indiana do all of these things to keep attracting data centers, and that's the only way that we're going to get data centers, then why do they keep building data centers in places that don't do what you keep doing? They don't need to do it. So why do you? Data centers are still being built outside of Indiana, where the incentive packages are way less than what Indiana offers. You keep telling us that shouldn't happen, but it does, because they need to build them there too. It's a logistical issue. It's not an economic issue. Where else are they going to build? Illinois? Michigan? Ohio? They're already building there. Way less incentives to build those things there, but they're still doing it. theoretically, there should be no data centers anywhere else in the country other than Indiana and Virginia right now because we're the most attractive states to build them. Yet they keep doing it. So how do lawmakers in other states continue to have data centers built there and charge a lot more than Indiana charges for like all of the, you know, the local taxes and everything else? How is it that that keeps happening yet you think you can't do that? And again, for the math on this, for those of you who might be newer here, I'm only using these numbers as an easy way for you to understand. These are not the actual numbers. But if a data center is offering you $100 million, we're going to invest $100 million in your community for schools, for fire departments, for police, whatever it is. Okay? $100 million. The politicians run out there and the politicians go, man, this is going to be such a good project. Like, it's going to create some jobs. Those are only temporary jobs. But it's going to create some jobs. The investment is going to be great. They're going to give us $100 million, guys. It's going to go directly to our schools. But you give them tax exemptions that are worth $500 million. You're losing $400 million. And you're running around going, look at the $100 million win we got. You lost $400 million. It's a stupid investment. That's a stupid plan. That is a bad negotiation. That's a politician thinking they know what they're doing and literally getting railroaded by a big tech company who clearly negotiates a hell of a lot better than you. Over and over and over again, we give you the data on these specific projects and how much they would have gotten if we didn't give them all of the extra tax incentives that they should not be getting. In addition to the state plan, this is all local stuff. And they love going out, no, but they're going to give us $50 million for the schools. It would have been $100 million. $50 million's not a win here. Could have had a lot more revenue, but you chose not to get it. But that's okay. They made money in their personal portfolio. So, see, it doesn't really matter. They made their money. You're getting hosed as a taxpayer. Now, if you were honest about this stuff, if you told everybody what the project was doing, where it was going to go, like, hey, there might be an issue with the water table, even if it's only temporary, like, we're going to make sure that we, you know, are working with the locals to make sure that doesn't happen. We're going to make sure that, you know, that's being taken care of. That they're going to be taken care of. We're going to monitor all of this. This is, you know, the number that they need to call if there's an issue. But we'll make sure that this is fixed. Like, we'll take care of you. We're going to be good neighbors. They're going to pay their taxes, just like anybody else who wants to do business in the state, who wants to come into our county. They're going to pay their taxes, just like anybody else. And they're going to pay their taxes because, you know what? Doing business here is one of the better places to do business in the entire country. It is certainly the best place to do business in the Midwest. So they're going to be grateful to pay their taxes. And then we don't have to lose tax revenue just to attract a project into the state because we think we're going to lose that project to another state when they're already building in the other states anyway. So it doesn't make any sense. If they were just honest about it and they weren't hosing the taxpayer, far less people would be opposed to these projects. But they're not. And then they don't understand why people are so angry. And then you get people like me who's like, I understand the necessity for a data center. I get it. Like, tech is my background. I understand that. But the way you're doing it is not right. Now, it's getting better. Tech companies have finally realized, everybody hates us. We got to figure out how to work with this energy grid thing. It's getting better, but there's still major issues with it. So we'll see what the city council in Elkhart does in a couple of hours. But watching Mayor Mueller South Bend, like, yeah, we shouldn't be banning data centers anywhere except for South Bend, which is, again, ridiculous. Because honestly, South Bend is a good spot for a data center. Guess where else is a good spot for a data center? Gary. Hammond. I mean, they're finally putting one in Gary. But it's like, what took so long? It's a great spot for a data center. The natural topography there is perfect for it. So South Bend. South Bend could actually be really good home for a data center. Really could. But Mayor Mueller doesn't want it in his backyard. Got more coming up. You're tuned into The Burning Truth.
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1: Hey, everybody, Casey Hendrickson here. Tailgating is back. 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
1: And good afternoon. Thank you for tuning in to The Burning Truth. I am your host, Casey Hendrickson. 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And said a lot of this stuff is really, it goes under the radar. And the community calendar thing is the thing that most of you seem to be looking like, hey, I really appreciate the community calendar thing. Thank you for that, because it's hard to find that information in most places. Learning some ugly things about rape kits in Indiana. Crime victim advocates told Indiana Legislative Study Committee that the 815 rape kits that were submitted to the Indiana State Police last year took an average of 217 days to process. Holy smokes. More on that coming up. 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
18: The jury is done for the day on Lisa Brady, Fox News. The judge in the Massachusetts murder trial of Lindsay Clancy, charged with killing her three young children, sending jurors home for the night just over 3 hours after deliberations began. The defense argues Clancy suffered a psychotic break after being misdiagnosed and overmedicated, strangling the children just before jumping out a second floor window in 2023. But Plymouth County Assistant DA Jennifer Sprague says there are multiple red flags over Clancy's claim a voice told her to do it.
19: She only heard the voice one time. She never heard it before, and she hasn't heard it since. So how that works, it's a red flag that she's making up the voice.
18: Sprague also using her closing argument to detail Clancy's planning and decision-making on the day of the killings.
20: This jury must now decide, is Lindsay Clancy criminally responsible for killing her three children, Cora, Dawson, and Callan? Specifically, did the prosecution prove beyond a reasonable doubt that she had the substantial capacity to understand the killings were wrong and to control her actions?
18: Fox's Brian Yenes at the courthouse in Plymouth. The jury is also allowed to consider manslaughter instead of murder. This could deepen the trade dispute with Canada.
21: We're going to be changing the name of Lake Ontario
0: effective immediately to Lake America.
18: President Trump signing an executive order that Canada does not have to follow. That Great Lake is a border between Canada and New York. The president has argued Canada treats the U.S. unfairly on trade. Canada blames U.S. demands for the recent breakdown in trade talks. Americans are among the hundreds missing after deadly flooding in Nepal along the border with China.
21: We have 90 Americans that are currently unaccounted for that we're in coordination with local authorities to try to locate.
18: State Department spokesman Tommy Pigott says no American casualties are confirmed. That flooding is blamed for more than 300 deaths. 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
25: Good afternoon, I'm Heather Starr in the WoWo Newsroom with your top local stories. Meta is facing a massive bill over allegations that its platforms kept young users hooked.
26: Meta will pay $17.1 billion to settle a lawsuit brought by 47 states and 4 territories. The case accused Facebook and Instagram of using addictive features on kids and teens. Indiana could receive nearly $250 million if a judge approves the deal. Brian Ford, WoWo News.
25: The settlement would also limit kids to 2 hours a day across the platforms. And Ohio students are starting their first full year under a statewide cell phone ban. Phones are prohibited throughout the school day, including lunch and passing periods, with exceptions for emergencies and medical needs. And a new survey found nearly half of Michigan teachers are considering quitting within the next year. Low pay and lack of support were among the biggest reasons. 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Good afternoon. A few fresh construction spots to watch around Fort Wayne. The Parnell Avenue and St. Joe River Drive intersection remains closed, and the southbound right lane of Parnell is also closed between East State and Nettie. On Crescent Avenue, the northbound right lane is closed just south of North Anthony, and eastbound Coliseum Boulevard continues with a right lane closure from Lima Road to Speedway Drive. Give yourself a little extra time and watch for crews in those work zones. 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
27: From 21 Alive, I'm meteorologist Michael Morinelli. We're tracking mostly clear skies through the rest of the day today, continuing overnight, which will allow for great viewing conditions for tonight's partial lunar eclipse. It'll peak just past midnight and last until about 2 a.m. Clear skies expected to continue into the day on Friday with temperatures back in the 80s. I'm meteorologist Michael Morinelli on WoWo 92.3 FM and 1190 AM.
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28: WoWo Land, it's KB here. 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

0: just did a, just for giggles because my ADD kicked in, just decided to go ahead and do a little bit of an analysis over the past 5 years of the city of South Bend on its economy, investment, population, and everything else. And, yeah, I mean, the key takeaway is the broader South Bend, Elkhart region, modest rebound economically, but not a boom. So I don't know what person in the media is writing. South Bend's boom. There is no boom. Like, what are you talking about? Anyway, I'm not going to bore everybody with that for the rest of the day, but you can get the morning and afternoon headlines delivered to your email. Go to Substack, caseythehost.substack.com. 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Get the daily show prep. Get more. All of that delivered right to your inbox multiple times a day. So you don't even have to worry about it. Okay, a teacher in Georgia has instituted a new policy in their classroom. Now, this is interesting. It's a fart corner. You ever have a fart corner in your class, dude?
1: Not officially.
0: Not officially. Okay. I evacuated a class once in fifth grade. They thought it was a sewage leak. Fifth grade. It was funny. So anyway, gas station for farts. This Georgia teacher says it's a classroom win-win. Uh-huh. The first thing to know about this gas station is that it is not a gas station. There are no pumps. Oh, there's a pump. No convenience store, no windshield squeegees. Might need a squeegee, though. And despite what one might reasonably expect, there is no requirement that anyone actually purchase gas. It is a designated corner of an Atlanta elementary school classroom where students can go when they need to pass gas. Okay. Do kids still make fun of other kids when they fart? Like, that's still a thing, right?
1: I would assume so.
0: So now you're going to make fun of everybody who goes over there? Because you're going to know who farted? Who farted? Greatest racehorse of all time, by the way. Who farted? Who farted? I love that one. That was such a good... That's a real thing. Look it up. Hoof-arted was the name of the horse. Hoof being the first name. So its creator, Candy Sidney Browning, a 36-year-old second-grade teacher, calls it the gas station. And the specific spot where students go is the Gusty Winds area. There are air freshener sprays nearby. And according to this teacher, it works. I have a very weak stomach, so I cannot take it, she said. Else, it's all about her. You have a weak stomach, so you go teach young kids? That's not a great move. And so I was like, okay, I'm just going to create this little area over here, and you just get up, you go over there, do your business, come back, and that's just it. Now, if you fart in class, there's always some doubt about who actually dealt it, right? That's the whole, like, don't say nothing, just let it go. Try and make it silent if you can. Then nobody's going to know it's you. But now everybody's going to know it's you. Does that lead to problems? The arrangement has recently attracted considerable attention online after Sidney Browning posted a TikTok showing the corner and explaining how it works. The video prompted thousands of reactions ranging from disbelief to enthusiastic declarations that every classroom should have a fart corner. One commenter wrote, "This is genius and normalizing body functions without disturbing the classroom. Amazing." I mean, it is a normal bodily function. There's some other things that are normal bodily functions that we probably shouldn't normalize in the classroom, though. I just throwing that out there as a, seems like it's a low-hanging fruit bit. Ha, low-hanging fruit. Another asked the question that seems to trouble many adults, and the rest of the class stays focused while somebody is farting in the corner, question mark. There was also a predictable amount of parents and teacher horror at this. I'd be so embarrassed with the whole class knowing that I'm getting up to go fart. I mean, that's just, that was my question. I don't care if you know if I do it or not, but that was my big question is, does this lead to additional problem? Does it destigmatize it, or does everybody go, why is it always the same person going to the corner over there letting out some gas? You know, maybe they ate like something they were allergic to previous day or something like that. Sydney Browning, however, said that the point is not really about flatulence. It's about not wasting instructional time. When she began teaching at her current school, she says she noticed that students were frequently leaving the classroom to use the restroom. Because she wanted to maximize the amount of time students spent learning, she began having the class use the restroom before lessons. Okay, that makes sense. You got to program the kids. They're like puppies. You program them to go to the bathroom at a certain time so they don't interrupt the class. But there's another problem. Children fart. Oh, they wrote past gas, but I'm funnier than that, so I said fart. Remember when we banned the word fart on the program for a couple of years? We just called it flatulent because it was funnier. Remember when we did that? We should probably go back to that. And unlike adults who have spent decades perfecting the art of pretending that nobody noticed, young children can be remarkably direct about it. I don't know, man. I've run into a lot of adults lately, Victor, that they will call it out. Have you run into that? Like, it doesn't. People don't really stay quiet about it anymore.
1: Not sure.
0: Victor is not sure he agrees with me on that. Okay. People I'm with anyway, they seem to call it out. Like, all right, who did it? I mean, maybe I just hang out with those type of people. I don't know. They were like, he did it, she did it. And they'll point fingers and they'll try to move away from each other. And okay, so she's saying it became a disruption in the class when you didn't know who farted. Okay. So she created a place where they could go do it. So in the TikTok showing the setup, she walked viewers through her classroom. She pointed out where students sat for instruction and then demonstrated the route to the corner where a small yellow sign marked the location. All right, but okay. Here's the thing, though. If the kids were struggling to figure out who did it, and that was causing a disruption, but now they know who did it. Now there's no disruption? Students didn't need to raise their hands to use it. That was kind of the whole point. While I'm teaching, no one has to ask. I don't have to stop teaching in order to say yes, you can go. Instead, a student simply got up, walked to the corner, took care of the matter, and returned. The student inside the classroom, they don't lose any instruction. They can continue to learn. It's a win-win situation, she said. The first student to actually use the station last year provided an important test of the theory. He had a very troubled stomach. He was the first to make the trip. Some classmates turned around. There were smiles, but she said nobody pointed any fingers. Nobody made fun of him. And then eventually, nobody paid attention to it at all. It became normal. Huh. I mean, okay, interesting. That normalization has perhaps the most serious idea hiding beneath the jokes. Children spend years learning which bodily functions are acceptable to discuss and which must be hidden. I mean, the reason you don't fart around people is because it does disturb them. Like, it's not about nobody farts, even though there's a bunch of women who pretend that they don't fart. Ladies, there is something known as the witching hour when you're asleep. Ask your man about it. He'll tell you. But really, it's like you don't fart around people because, you know, it bothers them. Like, that's the whole point. It's not that it's necessarily embarrassing. I know some people get embarrassed by it or it's wrong or anything. It's just that you don't do it around other people because it literally bothers them. They learn that sneezing is fine, coughing is fine. Listen, we need to revisit those. And COVID certainly revisited that for a lot of people. Blowing their nose is fine, but farting is something that should be met with shame, laughter, or accusations. Because farting's funny. That's why I wrote the song, Farting's Funny. I haven't sung that for anybody. So, I mean, it seems to have worked. At least she says this, where she's been using this for, what, 2 years now. Of course, people are not all convinced of it. I guess you got to try it in your own classroom. Every classroom's got a different way of behaving, so maybe it wouldn't work in all classrooms, but it seems like it's working in her classrooms. You get up, you go fart, and nobody pays attention to you anymore. Who knew? Maybe you companies out there can have a fart corner in your offices, too. You have more coming up. You're tuned into The Burning Truth.
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11: We continue to break down City Council's block of flock. What happens next with the cameras? 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
12: I talk about Debbie Dingell yesterday on the show, Victor? Yeah, I thought I did. Wasn't she complaining that everybody keeps asking her about Hassan Piker? That communist content?

Sean Piker's physique. But you just, hold on a second. So you think he's cute. She's an old horny lady. But you're praising his physique. She got the crush. But yet she said this at a stop, apparently, like a campaign stop. But yet you're upset that people keep asking you about him? Uh-huh. So since 2016, my bad. Since 2016, the news media, Democrats, activists, lobbyists, even professors have argued that Trump and Republicans have grown more extreme, and their extremism has driven America to be more polarizing because of populism. There was even a book about this that was released by Ezra I Am Stupid Klein. He was a columnist in the New York Times back in 2020, kind of advancing this idea. Now, I know that shows like mine have done a lot to debunk this nonsense over the years, but there's still a lot of people who are new to politics, particularly younger people. So anybody over the age of 30 already knows that the American university system has been horrendously anti-Semitic for a century. Everybody knows that. But when I point that out, there are people who are 18, 19, 20 years old. They're like, what are you talking about? They don't know that. They haven't experienced it. So for them, it's brand new information. It has been a problem that the American university system and the political left has been the dominant anti-Semitic wing in this country for a very extended period of time. It's one of the reasons that people have been around in politics for a long time don't understand the Jewish vote primarily being Democratic. Why we're polarized, telling the interviewer. So, again, Ezra Klein. If you're talking about polarization, you have to talk about why the Republican Party is becoming a very different institution from the Democratic Party. Asymmetric polarization, Klein said, was a very big part of my story of American politics. Now, of course, Ezra Klein is a liar. He's known to be a liar. New York University historian Ruth Ben-Ghiat declared in 2022, the GOP is an authoritarian party now. Again, considering we keep reducing government restrictions on your liberty, that's one hell of a way to be authoritarian. It is a far-right party that has exited democracy, she said. It's no longer has any interest in that. Well, we just got rid of some restrictions on firearms. We just increased your choice for your kids' education. It's not an authoritarian thing to do. The opposite is that September, former Vice President Biden told an audience outside Independence Hall that Donald Trump and MAGA Republicans represent an extremism that threatens the very foundations of our republic. He did this while emulating an Adolf Hitler rally. Very weird. And much of the mainstream news media over the last decade declared that Republicans are a fascist party with Trump equivalent to Hitler. And again, these are stupid people, but I digress. But Republican voters never radicalized. We've highlighted this previously with other research, but there's some other stuff here that pop up in this post. In February, researchers at the University of Cambridge's political psychology lab found the opposite of the conventional wisdom. Right-leaning Americans have remained fairly stable in their positions for the last 35 years, according to the lead author. Now, that's Lee DeWitt, who runs the lab, and may feel left behind as half of the country has shifted towards an ever more progressive outlook on many issues. DeWitt and co-authors sorted Americans by their opinions on actual issues rather than by party or ideological identity. They analyzed more than 35,000 responses to the American National Election Studies from 1988 to 2024, covering 14 core issues from abortion to health insurance to racial discrimination. Pew Research's own values survey, running since 1994, point the same way on most cultural issues, showing that Republicans hold a flat or in some cases becoming more liberal position. For example, between 1994 and 2017, the share of Republicans telling Pew that immigrants strengthen the country rose from 30 to 42%, a move towards the liberal position.

0: Republican acceptance of homosexuality rose as well. And as we keep highlighting, it's the political left that increasingly gets more radicalized. You know, when I started in this industry, it was very common for all sides to say, I might disagree with what you're saying, but I will fight to the death for your right to say it. That is not a thing anymore. We are talking about something that was the prevailing ideology 20 years ago, maybe even 15, maybe even 10 years ago, and it now isn't. It's extinct. That is a very, very quick shift. So, two additional studies highlighted previous, the findings of previous studies have already given you, and show that Republicans and conservatives pretty stable in their beliefs long term. It is the left that is consistently moving. Of course, all of the sound bites and the montage and everything else we have played you over the years have all demonstrated that fact, but it's hard to recall all of that stuff in the moment. A lot of people blaming Obama. I mean, it's hard not to blame Obama, honestly. Got more coming up. You're tuned in to The Burning Truth.
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2: Good afternoon, I'm Heather Starr in the WoWo Newsroom. And our top local stories. Indiana lawmakers are looking to bring more consistency to how sexual assault victims are treated.
3: State Representative Becky Cash led a hearing with survivors, police, and medical professionals on a statewide sexual assault response plan. Lawmakers want to identify gaps in victim services and develop uniform policies for law enforcement with the goal of having a comprehensive plan ready for the 2027 legislative session. Brian Ford, WoWo News.
2: And Elkhart could hit pause on new data center projects. The city council votes Thursday night on a proposed moratorium that would remain in effect until lifted or December 31st, 2027. The special meeting starts at 6 p.m. at City Hall with public comment before the vote. And Wabash College has been named one of America's best colleges by Time magazine. The Crawfordsville school ranked fifth in Indiana and was the state's top-ranked liberal arts college. The rankings emphasize student outcomes and value. 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
4: News, I'm John Saucier. President Trump signing an executive order renaming Lake Ontario to Lake America as the United States and Canada escalate a trade war after talks to reach a deal collapse.
5: People oftentimes, they'll ask me, who's the worst to deal with on trade? And I said, that's easy, Canada. They are the worst to trade, and they feel entitled, and just we can't have that.
4: Canadian Prime Minister Mark Carney accused the administration of trying to destroy Canada's major industries. The Federal Reserve, with its annual economic policy symposium in Jackson Hole, Wyoming. The president of the Fed Bank of Cleveland, Beth Hammack, telling Fox Business she thinks the job market's doing well, but there needs to be a stronger effort to deal with inflation.
6: I think we've seen inflation above target for too long. I'm not seeing tension in the mandate. Again, we're doing well on the labor side, not so well on the inflation side. And I think we need to put some restrictiveness back into policy.
4: Good day for the tech sector on Wall Street. The Nasdaq closed up over 400 points. 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
2: Good afternoon. A few fresh construction spots to watch around Fort Wayne. The Parnell Avenue and St. Joe River Drive intersection remains closed, and the southbound right lane of Parnell is also closed between East State and Nettie. On Crescent Avenue, the northbound right lane is closed just south of North Anthony, and eastbound Coliseum Boulevard continues with a right lane closure from Lima Road to Speedway Drive. Give yourself a little extra time and watch for crews in those work zones. 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
7: From 21 Alive, I'm meteorologist Michael Morinelli. We're tracking mostly clear skies through the rest of the day today, continuing overnight, which will allow for great viewing conditions for tonight's partial lunar eclipse. It'll peak just past midnight and last until about 2 a.m. Clear skies expected to continue into the day on Friday, with temperatures back in the 80s. I'm meteorologist Michael Morinelli on WoWo 92.3 FM and 1190 AM.
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1: Yeah, breaking news right now. An officer, where was that? Kentucky. Used flock cameras to spy on their ex 2,000 times. We're just telling everybody that KFC is releasing a new thing in China. And we may have, like, the first legit taste test video in a long time if we can figure out how to make this work. So if you have any connection to KFC, I would like you to inquire. KFC is releasing an Oreo chicken burger. Yes, you heard me correctly. I'm looking at a picture of it. The collaboration features a cookie-style bun, mashed potatoes covered in crushed Oreo pieces. So it looks like it's brown, chunky sauce. A fried chicken filet, and it's launching tomorrow in China. So the buns are, you know, they're Oreo cookie color, and there's like a stamp of an Oreo cookie in the middle of the bun. Now, it's not in the U.S., it's in China, and it launches tomorrow. But somebody had a suggestion, and like, can you call KFC and see if they can like make it for you so you can taste it? I don't know. It's been a while since I've done that. I would try that. I would 100% do this as a taste test. I'm not going to be happy about it. Oh, my word. Oh, I didn't realize this. KFC and Oreo made a fried chicken flavored Oreo. I had no idea. The cream filling is inspired by KFC's signature blend of 11 herbs and spices. Okay. I didn't know that. I'd never heard of that. So I guess that's something that's probably happening in China, too. Now, Oreo is... we did a lot of Oreo taste tests because Oreo releases these weird flavors all the time. The vast majority of them are awful. But once in a blue moon, they hit pay dirt. And I would be all over either one of these. Like, I would try the fried chicken Oreos, and they also did a caramel popcorn Oreo. That may not be awful, though. But, yeah, the fried chicken Oreo burger? I would do that. I just don't know that a local KFC could make it for me, but I would 100% do it. We'd have a taste test in here. We make Victor eat it as well. Have to. It's part of the process. Tis what it is. I just realized that earlier I forgot to finish the rape kit story, and a couple of people have called me out on it, so I apologize. So if you're just tuning in, again, you can watch on Rumble. Go to rumble.com/Casey the host. Crime victim advocates told an Indiana Legislative Study Committee that 815 rape kits that were submitted to the Indiana State Police last year took an average of 217 days to process. Youch. Advocates also said that 40 of our 92 counties have no forensic nurse available for sexual assault examinations, while 16 counties have no hospital at all. I don't believe that part. That, to me, seems like a bureaucracy issue, not an actual personnel issue. But I could be wrong. So the testimony came as lawmakers prepare for next year's budget session. Advocates asked for more state funding, higher lab capacity, and an increase in the Sexual Assault Victims Assistance Fund from $8 million to $12 million over the biennium. 217-day delay. Now, I don't have... We only have the testimony. The testimony is just the testimony. Like, it's one side of a version of events. And when you have the people making the testimony saying, give us $4 million, you can't always believe everything that they're saying. I'm not saying that they're lying or anything like that, but they could be leaving context out. The nurse situation, Victor was immediately joking about this. Indiana does not have a shortage of nurses. That's not a real thing. But there is a shortage of quality nurses. There's a lot of nurses that are available, but get fired from facilities with regularity. Unfortunately, the nurse profession, at least in the state of Indiana, tends to, I would assume nationally, but tends to be a mixture of really good and really bad people. Like, there's not a lot of, you're okay, you're proficient. Like, there's a lot of, you're super reliable, you're a go-getter, you actually care, and there's a lot of, I don't want to show up to work, but they can't fire me because they're shorthanded. It's just a whole, it's ugly. But I don't know if the forensic nurse bit, I'd have to do a little bit more digging into this. I don't know if claiming that 40 of the 92 Indiana counties don't have a forensic nurse who can do the sexual assault examination, I don't know if that means like they don't have nurses who can do it, or if that's like a, you need to have a special state certification for this, and they just haven't done that. So I'd have to dive into that a little bit more, but that was the gist of the story from earlier today that I totally spaced finishing, and I apologize. I went to the news break, and I just completely and totally forgot about it. There's a new study that has come out. Not at all really shocking in any way. HHS has released a study that revealed that Americans who support transgender ideology are more likely to support political violence. Like I said, this is not surprising. This also includes the murder of Charlie Kirk. Let's not forget that. Across pre-registered analysis, CGAS and related gender ideological belief measures were strongly associated with left-wing authoritarianism, which, for the record, many Ivy League academic institutions have also found this. LWA and CGAS were also positively associated with justification of political violence across six targets: killing Charlie Kirk, killing Donald Trump, killing Brian Thompson, arson of ICE buildings, damaging wealthy people's property, and violence against police. Both independently predicted all six violence outcomes after controlling for left-wing political ideology. These findings suggest that gender ideology is associated with left-wing authoritarianism and willingness to justify political violence. Experimental research is needed to determine causality. Again, nobody should be surprised by this. Now, this also kind of, it goes into what I've said for many years, where you have this fake genocide that the trans community has pretended exists, which doesn't and never has. They like to say that there's a trans genocide that is happening now, or that there has been a trans genocide in the past, and that they're being wiped out and hunted. And that has actually never happened in the United States, ever. We went through all of the data that exists where the target was a transgender individual for being transgender. It has never been a big issue in this country that they have been a target of violence. Never. I'm not saying it's never happened. I'm saying it's never been a major issue for them as a community, and it has never been a widespread issue in this country at all. The biggest perpetrator of violence against transgender individuals are other transgender individuals. They are responsible for by a wide margin, most of the violence against their own community. When you control for that, you find out that there's almost no anti-trans violence in the United States, and there never has been. Again, I'm not saying that it has never happened. I'm not saying that those who are actually victims of it didn't experience a real horrific thing. I'm just saying, as a totality, it has not been an issue. But when they run around and they pretend that there is a genocide and you're killing us all off. Now, keep in mind, what they're saying is, you won't recognize my gender identity, therefore, you are unaliving me. And so they whip themselves up into a mentally ill frenzy that somehow they're the victims of some genocide, which is why you see so many people who have this transgender ideology so willing to embrace violence against their political opponents or anybody who disagrees with their lifestyle or whatever, even if they just disagree with their lifestyle. You're trying to erase me and kill me off, and then they commit acts of violence. And so when the news media runs around and regurgitates that nonsense, like, you can understand why the lowest common denominator, like Charlie Kirk's murderer, springs into action and does what they do. But this is just yet another study that highlights that left-wing ideology in the United States makes you far more prone to excuse, accept, even participate in violence. And there have been many that have been done over the past couple of years. Again, we're talking about Ivy League institutions that are doing it. These are left-wing places. They're not right-wing institutions that have identified that if you are politically left in the United States, you are far more likely to accept and embrace violence against those with whom you disagree with than the other way around. The number on both sides is too high, but far more likely on the political left. I mean, we got to a point now where there's one study that a majority of people on the political left actually are okay with violence against people on the political right. And that goes into the whole punch a Nazi, words are violence. No. So they're calling it a bombshell study, but really it confirms what a lot of other studies already show, and it is not at all surprising to anybody paying attention. You got more coming up. You're tuned into The Burning Truth.
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1: See, things you get on the live stream that you don't get on the show, a preview of what we're talking about for tomorrow. Yeah, it's it involves Flock. It's a doozy. Victor found it, sent it to me. It is definitely a doozy, so we are going to have to share that one with you tomorrow. All right, can I we only got a couple minutes left, but I've got to talk about this. If you got kids in the car or at work, you may not want to listen to this segment. You might want to bow out for the rest of the show. I will do my best to clean this up, but Los Angeles, who, again, earlier today, we did the story about the socialist chick, they're both socialists, running for mayor, who was, you know, celebrating that it took 9 months to paint 7 yellow stripes in a crosswalk, and it was a huge win, and it's like, that's not a win. Now, things get even worse. Earlier this month, a private citizen used public comment at a Los Angeles City Council meeting to propose sexual relief clinics for homeless people. Hey, Fort Wayne, you got a homeless center getting ready to pop up in downtown. Plus, you got a toilet that they're still working on, which you were told was a public toilet, but now we're told is a homeless toilet, and then we're told that that was a mistake, and, well, we'll see. Let's be honest, the public toilet is going to end up as a sexual relief clinic for the homeless anyway. So these sexual relief clinics are spaces where they could pleasure themselves or even have consensual sex with other people rather than engage in that behavior out on public streets. Because there's no other place for homeless people to go right now where they could engage in this activity. So the speaker argued that the clinics should also be taxpayer funded and managed with professional oversight. Yeah, I can imagine. I'd like to propose that Los Angeles consider a pilot program for free hygienic sexual relief clinics, primarily serving the homeless and the unhoused. This means equality. It means private sexual relief through self-gratification. Or where appropriate and consensual with a partner. All funded by public tax dollars and managed with professional oversight. See, part of me is wondering, I know that Nick Shirley talked about this thing. I'm wondering if this is a troll, though. I got to pull something up, too. Remind me, Victor, before we leave, I've got to find this guy testified, or he spoke at a city council hearing about Flock. And it's really good what he said. I got to pull it up and play it for everybody tomorrow. No city official has adopted or formally pursued the proposal. Still, the mere fact that the program was suggested captures a familiar California instinct. It identifies a real problem, the disorder and indecency that have become commonplace in Los Angeles streets, and arrives at the most progressive, expensive, and ineffective solution imaginable. Yeah. But again, part of me is wondering, was this a troll? Was this a guy like, yeah, we should totally do this? Like, trying to make it absurd? Nick Shirley didn't report it that way. I wasn't there, obviously, so I, you know, don't know. But the idea that there's going to be people out there who like this idea. They're going to say, yes, we should 100% be doing this. I mean, why not? After all, homeless people got urges too, right? And then you're going to get somebody who'll be like, Casey, you keep talking about the sexual assaults and stuff like that that happen to homeless people. Well, this would fix that problem, wouldn't it? No, it would not. But I'm sure that some people will make that argument. Yeesh. It is, it's a California thing. They are insane. Remember people used to refer to them as La La Land? And everybody understood what that meant. The only people who didn't understand it were people in LA. And I think that they're still confused by that whole thing. They just don't, they don't comprehend what's going on. But yeah. So tomorrow, we do have a couple of doozy Flock stories for you that we're going to go over. And one of them is amusing, but makes you think. One of them is enraging. And involves a criminal case in Wisconsin with Flock cameras. So we'll do that tomorrow. Of course, tomorrow's Friday, which means text messages as well. So make sure you get those text message questions in and sign up on Substack to get the newsletter so you can get the morning and afternoon headlines as well as the daily show prep. Have a great night. We'll see you tomorrow.
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22: Stepping up the trade war, I'm Lisa Lucera, Fox News. President Trump changes the name of a Great Lake.
23: Flanked by maps showing Lake Ontario, renamed to Lake America, President Trump signed an executive order directing the Interior Department to implement the Great Lake name change.
24: This is official, effective immediately.
23: Canada is not compelled to change the name of the lake that creates the border between New York State and the province of Ontario. But it is something President Trump said he was considering earlier this week amid an escalating trade war with the U.S. neighbor.
24: Canada's been ripping us off for a long time on trade, very sadly.
23: Both countries announced higher tariffs on billions of dollars of goods imported across the border.
22: Fox's Jared Halpern at the White House. Canadian Prime Minister Mark Carney says the lake's name predates both Canada and the U.S. as nations. Vermont Republican Governor Phil Scott, whose state borders Canada and New York State, called the move petty and disappointing. The jury in the Lindsay Clancy trial will resume deliberations tomorrow. The defense claiming the Massachusetts mother had postpartum psychosis when she strangled her children in 2023.
0: In closing arguments, prosecutor Jennifer Sprague explained how Clancy meticulously planned the killings down to the minute, sending her husband on specific errands to get him out of the house. Sprague argued Clancy hid her homicidal thoughts from medical providers and made up that a hallucinated voice commanded her to kill.
22: Fox's Brian Yenis in Plymouth. Clancy did not take the stand. She admitted to strangling the children before throwing herself at a second-floor window in a suicide attempt. About 90 U.S. citizens remained unaccounted for a day after catastrophic flash floods engulfed a border area of China and Nepal. The State Department says three Americans have been rescued. More than 400 people died in the flooding. 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
22: State Department has temporarily paused all immigrant visa applications.
4: The State Department says appointments for visa applications at U.S. embassies were on hold and being rescheduled because of a new training initiative to help officials ensure applicants aren't likely to become a public charge dependent on U.S. public benefits. Last week, a federal judge ruled the Trump administration had to resume processing visa applications for people from 75 countries after officials had stopped processing them starting this past January due to concerns they could become public charges. The immigrant group involved in the case has filed an emergency motion now challenging this new visa pause. Separately this week, the State Department said it would be revoking the business and tourism visas of thousands of people who claimed asylum after entering the country. Jessica Rosenthal, Fox News.
22: The ICE officer charged in Minneapolis for shooting a man during an immigration crackdown has been released from a Texas jail after Texas refused to extradite him. Christian Castro was released from a detention center in Brownsville. A fresh reading suggests employment in the U.S. is still stable.
7: Another weekly update on the job market suggests layoffs remain subdued. There were 203,000 new claims for unemployment benefits filed last week, down 4,000 from the previous week, and the number of continuing claims, those remaining on benefits for the week of August 15th, declined to 1.77 million. The small changes in jobless claims continue to suggest employers are holding off on large layoffs. Stability in the job market has supported the Federal Reserve holding off on raising interest rates, even though the most recent inflation reading, the PCE price index, came in hotter than expected for July. Ginny Coselda, Fox News.
22: Tropical storm Dolly has formed in the Atlantic Ocean. Forecasters say it's far from land, but they say it could bring heavy rain to portions of the Caribbean. Right now, it's about 1,500 miles east of the Leeward Islands. I'm Lisa Lacerra. This is Fox News.
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26: From 21 Alive, I'm meteorologist Michael Morinelli. We're tracking mostly clear skies through the rest of the day today, continuing overnight, which will allow for great viewing conditions for tonight's partial lunar eclipse. It'll peak just past midnight and last until about 2 a.m. Clear skies expected to continue into the day on Friday, with temperatures back in the 80s. I'm meteorologist Michael Morinelli on WoWo 92.3 FM and 1190 AM.
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0: Are you open to pursuing impeachment of President Trump, or are you ruling that out?
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7: All right, thank you, Scott Shannon. Thanks to all of you for being with us. Write down our toll-free telephone number. You want to be a part of this program. Well, I didn't expect all of this to happen this quickly, but it has. We are officially on verdict watch as it relates to the Lindsey Clancy trial, which now has captivated the entire country. The woman now has admitted to strangling her three children after what seemed like a premeditated act to me, and that is sending her husband out to, you know, out of the house and then one at a time strangling her three kids. You know, other interesting facts that came out in the course of this, you know, when she, you know, one of the first things she asked for when she woke up after this had all happened is, can I have a lawyer? Which, I don't know, that was very lucid for somebody whose defense case is resting on the idea that she was a good mother and that, you know, she made a choice. And then prosecutors saying she made a choice to kill her kids and all the other facts that have come out in the case. Now, I thought the closing arguments today actually on both sides were pretty phenomenal. And let me, you know, for the record, let me play part of it because I think it's worth playing. Let's play Kevin Reddington. This is Lindsey Clancy's attorney saying that the prosecution has ripped the soul out of this girl. Wow. What about the soul of the three dead kids?
8: I told you in the opening statement that this is a prosecution that has ripped the soul out of this girl. This is what they had. This is their family. How does this turn into this? How? Because of the damn medicine and the lousy medical care that she got. You can troop as many paid experts as you want to come in here and tell the jury, oh, well, she didn't say that she heard voices inside her head. She said she heard voices from outside her head. She said she was making chicken McNuggets. There was a bowl on the sofa. She wasn't making chicken McNuggets. She said something. As I think and I muse and I try real hard to tell you what my opinion is, that this woman was acting in her right mind when these children were killed.
7: So, I thought that closing arguments would take the whole day. Maybe jury instructions would get in as well, and then it would go to the jury tomorrow. No, it all happened much faster than I expected. In a lot of ways, I could argue to you that both the prosecution and defense made really good closing arguments on both sides, but I know what they're trying to do here. You know, they're trying to say that this case is about her state of mind, not about the system. And let me go to the prosecution. The assistant DA in this case, Jennifer Sprague, says that Lindsey Clancy's actions showed what are deliberate choices that she made. And again, in rebuttal, I thought the prosecution in particular, I thought it really gained a ton of momentum at the end of this case, as they put up one expert after the other, including an FBI mental health expert, that made the point that she knew damn well what the hell she was doing. But anyway, Jennifer Sprague, the assistant DA, made the final arguments, for the prosecution, saying that Clancy's actions showed deliberate choices and that she was in full control when she was killing one children after another after another after sending her husband out of the house to go shopping. Listen.
9: And the order also shows a rationality, the order she killed them in. Because Cora and Dawson are older. If she had tried to strangle one in front of the other, they would have known this is bad. And they would have tried to intervene or run and hide. And she had a very limited time. She didn't have time to try to find a child who ran off and hid. So taking Dawson first and moving him to a separate room, having Cora stay with Kellen and having Dawson go in another room, that's rational. That makes sense. That's ordered thinking. And we didn't show you that post that she made about Dawson being a handful and not being compliant to show she was a bad mom. We showed it to you because it proves she knew that he was a handful. She knew that he was less likely to be compliant, to just go along. She knew that he might struggle. And so it made sense rationally to remove him and separate him first and kill him first. And she brought him into that room, into the office, and closed the door. And she wrapped that band around his little neck. And she squeezed until he was unconscious. As the blood's pooling in his face and causing those blood vessels to burst, causing him pain and panic and confusion. And defense calls Dr. La Posada to say, no, it wasn't 20 or 30 seconds. It was only 5 or 10 seconds that until he went unconscious. I'm sorry. How many seconds is it okay for them to have been in pain and panic and confusion? How about it wasn't okay for 1 second for any of those children to feel that?
7: Unbelievable. I mean, this is pretty remarkable as they presented their closing arguments. Here's the other twist that happened today, and I was predicting this was going to happen. Greg Jarrett, who's going to join us later, along with Paul Morrow, Greg Jarrett was agreeing with me. And, you know, as this trial was unfolding, really the options that were going to face the jury were first-degree murder, and that conviction would carry a mandatory sentence of life in prison without the possibility of parole, or the jury would decide. And again, remember, you need a unanimous verdict. You need all 12 jurors to agree, or, quote, not criminally responsible. In other words, that would be the insanity verdict. And if the prosecution, quote, fails to prove she was legally responsible beyond any reasonable doubt, Clancy would then be committed to a state psychiatric hospital in Massachusetts. Now, the surprise, the curveball, came from the judge, although it came as a surprise to the legacy media and people online. I was not surprised by it. I was actually predicting it, that he now has opened up a conviction on lesser charges, which is they can also weigh the charge of second-degree murder or manslaughter. There's a lot of people online that are saying about manslaughter, and I don't think they're wrong. I only know this. I don't have access to my social media accounts. Sweet Baby James scrolls it constantly, and the rest of my team does as well. And a lot of people pissed off about this. They're saying, okay, is it premeditated? Is it intentional? Was she sane or was she not? Excuse me, manslaughter. Why do I think the judge did this? I'm speculating here. Is because I think the judge, looking at all of the arguments, is pretty wise in the sense that he understands getting a first degree murder conviction is going to be hard. And yet she is responsible for what happened here. Yeah. Are there mitigating circumstances? Sure. Maybe even the possibility of doctor shopping, which is a pretty common phenomenon. Unfortunately, the addiction to pain medication will cause people to go from one doctor to another doctor to another doctor to get as many prescriptions as possible, and then have them filled at different pharmacies, et cetera, or they get other people to do it for them. You know, what complicates that as a defense, though, is she was a nurse. And at some point, she has to know that these psychiatric drugs can interact with each other and cause a severe mental breakdown. Now, there's another complication. Postpartum psychosis, depression, postpartum depression. Yeah, I just personally believe it's real, but I don't believe it's an excuse. Postpartum psychosis is real, but according to the experts in this case, it is extremely, extremely rare that it would be so extreme that somebody wouldn't know what they're doing. So, again, the jury is hearing conflicting expert testimony. It's kind of a battle of the experts, which is often the case in a criminal trial. But I find the whole thing fascinating. You know, if I could see through this microphone from my free state of Florida into the Commonwealth of Pennsylvania, where Linda now permanently resides, why do I think that she is just rolling her eyes? Because I do see why the judge did this. I understand. Because I think to get a conviction, that means a unanimous verdict of 12 people, first-degree murder, life in prison without parole, he probably saw as a very difficult thing to do. And I think he, probably with a degree of wisdom, you know, thread the needle and said, you know what, I need to offer you all more options here. In a sense, you could say it was a lifeline of options if, in fact, there is disagreement in that jury room. You never know what's going on in the jury room. I personally am not expecting a verdict to come back today, although we are officially on verdict watch. But it's possible. I mean, and I don't even know what to tell you if usually, for example, in a criminal case, if a verdict comes back very quickly, usually it's guilty. And guilty of all charges, and boom, that jury made up their mind a long time ago. There was a moment, according to one report, where one of the jurors listening to the assistant DA in closing today, you know, started tearing up and started crying. I mean, you know, very emotional today. But, you know, to listen to the closing arguments, I just found it pretty fascinating. You know, each side was allotted an hour for their statements. Then the judge issues instructions. And the judge, again, not surprising to me, made the call that they can consider lesser charges. Again, second-degree murder or manslaughter. The manslaughter one in particular has gotten people really pissed off on social media. That part I can tell you. Another group of people are angry. One of the things is, it's kind of like it's a different case, obviously. You know, how is it possible people get so caught up in a case, meaning it captures the nation's attention? You know, there are so many people that we can predict are going to be murdered on any given weekend in the city of Chicago. And I've been scrolling names of people shot and killed since 2009. Nobody knows their names, usually because it can't be weaponized, it can't be politicized. You know, but then there are other cases that just captivates the nation's attention. If you ask me why that is, I don't really have an answer, but I work in the news business. It just happens. And especially in a social media era, this has been the one thing that has captured the attention of the country. And so it is what it is. And it's even captured my attention. I'm fascinated with all of this. You know, I watched, for example, the prosecutor, Reddington, you know, make a point in his closing arguments. He thanked the jurors, said Cora, Dawson, and Callan, they are the victims in this case. Said that right in front of the jury. Lindsay Clancy was wiping away tears herself from behind the defense table. And then he used several large postcards with exhibit printouts, including a crime scene photo, text messages, pictures of the Clancy family. You know, how does this, as he held up a photo of the smiling family before the killings, turn into this? And then he pointed to a photo of Lindsay in the hospital after the fact. And by the way, one of the first things she asked for was a lawyer. And again, she was a nurse. You know, and then, of course, on the other side of this, I'm sorry, this Reddington is the, you know, he said, because of the damn medicine, lousy medical care she got, she was a nurse. And even though 30 medications were brought up in the case, and they very wisely on the defense side put up all the medications she had been, you know, prescribed, but she was a nurse. And I think my understanding is there were only 3 of the 13, but ultimately 30 medications that she had that were in her system at the time, according to evidence presented. And, you know, he repeatedly emphasized Clancy's background as a nurse. You know, and a loving and hardworking mother. And this young lady did nothing wrong in her life. She was a nurse, a daughter, a wife, a darn good mother. And she ran into Dr. Tufts. They're trying to blame it on the doctor. Prosecutors say no. She made a choice. to kill her kids. It's not a case about the mental health system and how it treats women. What's on trial here, what's the issue here, is what Lindsey Clancy did the night of January 24, 2023, and so on and so forth. That was the DA and her closing arguments. All right, 800-941-SHAWN if you want to be a part of the program. Listen, it is so sad to watch the rise of anti-Semitism. We see it now everywhere. Worldwide, it's rising. College campuses, halls of Congress, on the airwaves. You know, it makes me sick to my stomach. And now we have, in this country, synagogues, schools, community centers. They have to strengthen security because of the rise of this hatred. And this is an ongoing battle. Israel now has been in a fight for their very survival, targeted by Iran, their proxies, with cluster bombs. Thousands of Israelis now have lost their homes. 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That's where our partnership with the International Fellowship of Christians and Jews is so imperative. And they need your help to provide food and water and shelter and clothing and medications. 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So please join us. 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They want your prayers and also whatever you can do to help them in their mission to provide this assistance. Go to their website. It's one word, prayifcj.org. 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
0: I don't know why in certain cases, I mean, we've been watching and witnessing a phenomenon that unfortunately we see in high profile trials like this one with Lindsay Clancy. You know, why do all these women, you know, in the case of Luigi Mangione, why, you know, in cold blood, now he's admitting to it. Why, you know, you have the video of this, cold blood kills the CEO of United Healthcare. And, you know, just shoots him in the back of the head, murders a father and a husband. And yet he has this fan base of lunatics, even supermodels, apparently, and online influencers and all these people that not only want to date him, marry him, have his children, give him money. And his biggest problem in prison, apparently, is he doesn't have enough time to answer all of them back. I don't know how that happens. Now, I can understand people have a different point of view on mental health.

0: a different point of view on medications or whatever. But there's too many people that don't even bring up ever that three young children were killed violently, you know, by their mother. And what appears that, you know, evidence presented convinces me there's some premeditation here. And she's a nurse that should have known about her own medication status. We'll continue.
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3: Fox News, I'm John Saucier. President Trump signing an executive order renaming Lake Ontario to Lake America after imposing 50% tariffs on Canada after talks for a new trade deal fell through. State Department spokesperson Tommy Pigott tells Fox the administration is also considering renaming the Atlantic and Pacific Oceans.
4: As President Trump said in the Oval Office, we have a Gulf, now we have a lake, maybe we'll have an ocean. Ultimately, the president's going to keep standing up for American workers, going to keep on trying to balance our trading relationships. That's what he's done from the beginning, and that's part of why we see the economy in the shape that it is in terms of jobs and investment coming to the United States.
3: NVIDIA President and CEO Jensen Huang on Fox Business talking about the demand his company's facing.
5: We have the largest supply chain in the world, and we have great partners, but the demand is just too strong.
3: NVIDIA creates graphic cards that are crucial for AI companies to run their models. The stock is up after their earnings this week. 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
7: From 21 Alive, I'm meteorologist Michael Morinelli. We're tracking mostly clear skies through the rest of the day today, continuing overnight, which will allow for great viewing conditions for tonight's partial lunar eclipse. It'll peak just past midnight and last until about 2 a.m. Clear skies expected to continue into the day on Friday with temperatures back in the 80s. I'm meteorologist Michael Morinelli on WoWo 92.3 FM and 1190 AM.
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0: All right, 25 now till the top of the hour. Wow, I just heard statements from the defense attorney. This guy Reddington just pissed me off. We're going to get to that. And my dear friend Nancy Grace, who I think has one of the best prosecutorial and a perspective that nobody else has, because she herself lived through a horrible experience losing her fiance when she was 19. We're going to get her perspective here in just a minute. Want to remind you that there's a lot of evil in this world. There just is. This case, you know, strangling three kids, sending the husband out. That's not premeditated, really. That's evil. Now, whether or not the jury decides it's worthy of first degree murder, that's going to be on them. The judge opening the door to lesser charges, second degree murder, manslaughter. All right, all true, or not criminally responsible, the insanity verdict. But there's evil, and sometimes there's only one option. That's the lethal option. But there's so much evil. Maybe there's an instance where you don't need to go to the lethal option, but you need to protect yourself and your family. 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Anyway, check it out. Please look at the videos online and make it a part of your everyday safety security strategies. Unfortunately, there is evil. Let me play, and then we're going to be joined by the one and only Nancy Grace. Let me play for you what I believe is the most outrageous statement made by the defense attorney in the Lindsey Clancy trial. And it really pisses me off. And see if it makes you as angry as it's making me.
16: When I asked you this morning, Mr. Reddington, what you hope to convey in the closing. You didn't really have an answer.
17: No, I don't. I hope to convey that I truly, you know, care and love. I love her. She's just such a marvelous, sweet, innocent person. She's just amazing and so strong and just trying so hard to get up from, she's just been beat down for 3.5 years, and she feels that she's had a fair trial with the judge and the jury's been very attentive, and all we can do is hope for the best.
16: You may not answer this, about the women that support her, do you want to say, has she said anything about women raising postpartum psychosis?
17: She's very concerned, especially as a labor and delivery nurse. She's very concerned about women's rights, the fact that women are pretty much
18: marginalized. I think it's readily apparent the DSM is a joke. I couldn't get into the social implications in the trial, understandably, but if the United States would take a lesson from Europe, Belgium, England, France, Peru, a lot of these countries, they take care of their women that have psychosis, keep them with their babies. They don't rip the babies away from them and put the women in jail where we do.
0: Lindsay Clancy, such a marvelous, sweet, innocent person. She's just amazing. And Clancy is very concerned about women's rights. She's also a nurse. You know, there is a practice, and I don't know if it's relevant here, called doctor shopping, where people, when you look at all the different medications she had, I think it's 30 prescriptions, and 13 in particular. She's a nurse that would know that drugs can interact with each other. I don't think that works in her favor in any way. I think the issue of premeditation becomes very real because she sent her husband out of the home before she then, you know, went about one after another, one by one by one, and strangled Cora, Dawson, and Callan. You don't hear those words a lot in the legacy media, but she did that. Do I think postpartum depression is real? Yeah. Do I think that the prosecution had effective expert witnesses, especially at the end of this case, that said, sorry, she knew what she was doing, including FBI experts. Anyway, the person that I trust on all issues, one of the people I trust on the legal side, is Greg Jarrett, and people like Paul Mora on the absolute prosecution side versus the defense analysis. There's only one person to go to. It's our friend Nancy Grace from Fox One, and a friend and colleague of mine. I know I'm taking you away from your family for a brief time here, and you're going to join us on TV tonight. My apologies up front, but I have to know what you're thinking about what happened today. Closing arguments by both the defense and the prosecution. I didn't think it would happen this quickly. They gave an hour for it. They got jury instructions. The judge opened up lesser charges of second-degree murder and or manslaughter, so it's not just either first-degree or not criminally responsible. I want your thoughts on all of it.
19: Well, number one, thank you for inviting me. This is a topic very near to my heart because I am a mother of two, which has changed my world. I never thought I could be as happy as I have been in the last 18 years raising my children. My alter identity as a felony prosecutor, where I represent people like Dawson, Callan, and Cora. So I must say, I am not torn about this case because the law is clear. Whether we like the law or not, the law is if you had intent to kill, you are responsible. She had intent, and this is why I say that. This does not bring me joy, Sean. It does not bring me joy. And I have seen people that I truly believed were insane, and I did not want them in with GP general population at all. That is not justice. That is cruel torture. She sent her husband away from the home, much like Andrea Yates did. She sent him to a restaurant. They had never gotten takeout from there before because it was too far away. There and to the pharmacy at night. She sent him away as soon as he left, and she admits, although the internet is alive, people attack me in Walmart about, why aren't you admitting Patrick Clancy did this? Because he didn't. He did not do it. It's proven forensically, digitally, he did not do it. Accepted. Whatever you like him or hate him, don't care. He didn't do these murders. Period. She systematically herded the children into the basement, then one by one put them face down and strangled them with her own elastic exercise bands. Many people scream, her fingerprints were not on there. Okay, right. When you pull a rubber band, you smear your fingerprints. Think about it. Her DNA, however, was on the elastic bands. So let's just clear that up right now. One of the children, Dawson, tried to get away. He was found in his father's office, also in the basement. The systematic strangling of the children, as you know, Sean, intent can be formed in the twinkling of a moment, the blink of an eye, the time it takes to pull a trigger, much less the time it takes you to herd your children into the basement. Three of them, three tots. Have you ever taken a tot through the airport, much less two or three, herding them into the basement and systematically strangling them dead till they turned purple, till their necks were abnormally small, too small to even hold up a head, the bands were pulled so tightly? That's intent. She knew what she did was wrong and tried to jump out of a window. Why did she try to jump out of a window? Because she knew what she had just done was horribly, horribly wrong. Do I like this scenario? No. It's like a dirt sandwich in my mouth. But this is what happened. That's what happened. And we cannot turn away from the fact. And that is what I would tell the jury. I want to turn away. I don't like delivering this closing statement. It's like acid to the touch. But this is the truth, and you must confront it because you have taken an oath to do the right thing. Now, what may the jury do? They may do jury nullification. They may say, screw you and the horse you rode in on. I'm not putting her in jail, and find her NGBRI, not guilty by reason of insanity. What will that mean? Well, it depends. Look at Andrea Yates. She murdered her children, and she's still in a mental facility today. Then you've got, on the other end of the spectrum, Deanna Lacey. She murdered her children, left one brain damaged for life. She did a few years in a mental facility, and she walked free, and she is living amongst us now. So it really depends on what happens once she's in a mental facility. She could walk in 5 years or not. That's what's happening. They'll either follow the law and convict her on murder one, which is life without parole, or they will give her NGBRI, not guilty by reason of insanity. I have tried insanity cases. The kicker to insanity cases, Sean, is the perp admits they did it. All this business about it was really Patrick Clancy. It's not. She stood up in court, like Brian Koberger, and said, I did it. But in her case, she said, but I was insane. There. That's the law. Those are the choices.
0: You know, we did a long podcast, and I find the hardest interviews to do. And I interviewed on the podcast also the parents of one of the victims in the Koberger case. It kills me. Mm-hmm. And I taped another recent podcast where somebody lost their child. And you told this whole story. You were 19 years old. You were engaged to be married, and that your fiance was murdered. And I just sat there. You know, I knew the story. But to hear it from a friend, it's the hardest thing to hear from anybody you're interviewing. You know, I wouldn't mind. I'm willing to listen to the arguments. But the idea, the first thing she does when she wakes up after the whole thing is wants a lawyer. The fact that she's a nurse, I don't think helps her in this case. She should have been more responsible for her medical care. I don't care that she was using different doctors with drugs that interact with each other. She had knowledge that most people don't have. I do believe that postpartum depression is real, but I also was really swayed in rebuttal by the prosecution witnesses that says she knew what the hell she was doing, as evidenced by, you know, the premeditation factor that you brought up of sending the husband out to the store. And then the whole process of it. So I'm thinking what the judge did today is the judge realized this is an emotionally charged case capturing the attention of the nation and threw them a lifeline to thread the needle, knowing how hard it is to get 12 people to agree on anything. Am I wrong?
19: You're absolutely right. Much has been made of the women congregating outside of the courthouse, all dressed in different shades of pink and coral, and much has been made of that. But you know what? This is America. You can protest. You can even burn our beloved flag, and that's okay. So if these women want to bring attention to postpartum depression and postpartum psychosis, I say bring it on. We need attention to that. Sean, I remember having the twins, and one would be up at 12:30, 1:30, 3:30, and 4:30, and
20: I would be up at 5. Sometimes I would be swinging them in bucket swings at 4:45 in the dark behind our church because we were up. I was so tired and had to go back to work at HLN a month early of my maternity leave. I was literally seeing stars. It was like explosions with my eyes wide open. I get it. Combined with extreme depression, the statistics are interesting. And, of course, statistics are not allowed in as evidence. But only 1 to 2 per 1,000 of women with postpartum depression have postpartum psychosis. Also, when you have auditory hallucination, not that you think you see your great-great-grandma in the door, but no, an auditory hallucination is much more extreme, an extreme form of mental illness. She said a male voice told her she had to kill the children. When you have this type of psychosis, it doesn't just come and go, like the Twinkie defense. No. Auditory hallucinations usually come for a period of time, weeks if not months, ordering you to do an evil deed. And they stay with you after the deed. Her psychosis only lasted, 20 minutes? I've never heard of that. And I prosecuted a lot of cases. So to me, that stood out as a very curious fact that it's hard for me to believe, knowing what I know about psychosis. It doesn't just come in the blink of an eye and then leave, like Tinkerbell out the window. No, it's not like that. So
0: let me lean on you because I've got 20 seconds left and you've been so gracious to come on and we'll have more with you tonight on Hannity. How do you see this verdict coming down if you had to give your best professional opinion?
20: Well, I've been wrong 2 times before. Well, calling verdicts anyway, I've been wrong a lot more than that, but I say they're going to follow the law.
0: The one and only Nancy Grace. We really appreciate you, Nancy. And I know you're with your beautiful children. Please send my best. We'll see you tonight on Hannity. We are on official verdict watch in this Lindsey Clancy case. We're going to look at the legal aspect and the criminal aspect of it with Paul Morrow and Greg Jarrett on the other side of this. You know, and there's huge developments in the WNBA. We still have scheduled Enes Kanter Freedom. Maybe starting a big lawsuit. He'll tell us about that on the other side as well. 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
0: All right, we got a lot of ground to cover. We are an official verdict watch in the Lindsey Clancy case. We'll get more analysis. We've got Greg Jarrett and Paul Morrow coming up. Also, we have Enes Kanter Freedom booked. Huge developments in the WNBA, and he's now threatening a lawsuit. He'll explain that. And jury watch continues. Straight ahead, verdict watch. Born on America's darkest day, 9/11/01, the Tunnel to Towers Foundation, they have been helping American heroes ever since. Heroes like U.S. Navy Chief Cryptologic Technician Shannon Kent. 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Shannon served multiple tours in Iraq and Afghanistan. Now, tragically, she lost her life in a suicide bomb attack in Syria. This being the 25th anniversary year of 9/11, her sacrifice does remind us of the very high cost, the lasting impact of that day. Shannon left behind her husband, Joseph, and their two young sons. 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
7: A battle over a building name. I'm Lisa Lucera, Fox News. As a federal judge questions plans to add President Trump's name to portions of the Kennedy Center.
8: Trump administration attorneys argue the Kennedy Center board is allowed to add President Trump's name to gardens or courtyards on the Kennedy Center campus. But a federal judge considering the case appeared skeptical that that would comply with the 1983 law, giving Congress sole discretion to change the Performing Arts Center's name. Judge Christopher Cooper is hearing a challenge led by Democratic Congresswoman Joyce Beatty over adding the president's name and closing the center for up to 2 years for a major renovation. The board, comprised largely of allies of President Trump, warned without needed repairs, the Kennedy Center could be torn down and replaced with an amphitheater.
7: Fox's Jared Halpern at the White House. In an escalation of the trade war with Canada, President Trump has signed an executive order changing the name of Lake Ontario to Lake America.
9: The lake change in Lake of America was something I've been thinking about for a long time, actually.
7: This coming after the U.S. announced it was imposing 50% tariffs on $20 billion worth of Canadian goods after trade talks broke down. The U.S. cannot force Canada to use the name. Jury deliberations resume tomorrow in the case of Lindsay Clancy, the Massachusetts woman who was admitted to killing her three young children in 2023.
10: Clancy, who did not testify in her defense, admits to strangling the children before throwing herself from a second-floor window in a suicide attempt. But the defense argues she was experiencing postpartum psychosis and should not be held criminally responsible. Her attorney telling the court she lived for her kids. Prosecutors allege the killings were premeditated, calling Clancy a functioning mom who knew right and wrong.
7: Fox's Kristen Goodwin. 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
7: More cities are doing away with license plate reader cameras over privacy concerns.
2: The list is growing of cities and local governments canceling contracts with license plate reader companies, including Flock, which operates a nationwide network of cameras that can track vehicles and provide information to law enforcement. Police have called the cameras a vital tool in crime fighting, though critics say the tech raises privacy and civil liberties concerns. Tempe, Arizona, and Fort Wayne, Indiana, the latest of dozens of cities to part ways with Flock cameras that are also the subject of mistakes and misuse by law enforcement officers. Jeff Manasso, Fox News.
7: More than 80 people charged in Puerto Rico when what Attorney General Todd Blanche says was the takedown of a violent street gang. Federal prosecutors say the gang trafficked fentanyl, cocaine, and other illegal drugs, making tens of millions of dollars, and is also responsible for shootings, murders, and kidnappings and assaults. Apple Maps now has ads on iPhone, and many users are not happy about that change.
13: It had been long announced that Apple was adding advertisements to its Maps app on iPhone, but now that they've arrived for U.S.-based users, not everybody is thrilled with the experience, especially when compared to getting supposedly non-influenced map search results. The ads are not that intrusive on the surface, but they are marked as ads. They appear in the list of suggested places based on location data. They also appear in map search results ahead of organically compiled results. Eben Brown, Fox News.
7: The number of people filing for unemployment benefits fell last week, remaining at historic lows. The Labor Department reports jobless claims slipped to 203,000 last week from a revised 207,000 the week before. Claims for jobless benefits are a proxy for layoffs, and economists watch them because they can provide early clues of where the job market's headed. I'm Lisa Lucera. This is Fox News.
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15: From 21 Alive, I'm meteorologist Michael Morinelli. We're tracking mostly clear skies through the rest of the day today, continuing overnight, which will allow for great viewing conditions for tonight's partial lunar eclipse. It'll peak just past midnight and last until about 2 a.m. Clear skies expected to continue into the day on Friday, with temperatures back in the 80s. I'm meteorologist Michael Morinelli on WoWoW 92.3 FM and 1190 AM.
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5: 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T-minus 68 days till Election Day.
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7: Hi, thanks, Scott Shannon. Hour two, Sean Hannity Show. Toll free, our number is 800-941-SEAN if you want to be a part of the program. This, as I said earlier, this happened faster than I thought it would because, you know, everybody's been following this Lindsey Clancy case as it relates to this woman who claims that she was suffering from postpartum psychosis, was out of her mind, and, you know, ended up strangling her three children after she sent her husband out of the house so that she could go through that process. The last days of this trial were very, very revealing as the prosecution brought forth one expert witness after another saying, no, she was in her right mind. No, that's not true. No, we don't buy it. So it's getting very interesting. So they actually had closing arguments that went very quickly this morning. And again, we're on verdict watch. I don't know what to expect personally in terms of how fast the jury's going to come back with a verdict. First degree murder is what the prosecution is looking for. They could go to a lesser charge, and they could go with the insanity defense that the defense has been pushing in this case. What this case really has now come down to is Lindsey Clancy. It's about her state of mind. And I don't know how the jury's going to deal with it. I'm not confident in any way, shape, manner, or form how this is going to come back. I just don't know. But anyway, let me play for you Kevin Reddington, who is Lindsey Clancy's attorney, saying the prosecution has ripped the soul out of this girl. What about the soul of the three children? I was just wondering as I heard this.
8: I told you in the opening statement that this is a prosecution that has ripped the soul out of this girl. This is what they had. This is their family. How does this turn into this? How? Because of the damn medicine and the lousy medical care that she got. You can troop as many paid experts as you want to come in here and tell a jury, oh, well, she didn't say that she heard voices inside her head. She said she heard voices from outside her head. She said she was making chicken McNuggets. There was a bowl on the sofa. She wasn't making chicken McNuggets. She said something. As I think and I muse and I try real hard to tell you what my opinion is, that this woman was acting in her right mind when these children were killed.
7: Now, that's not the only thing that we heard. And again, the lead up to today's jury instructions leading into now deliberations. But we also have Jennifer Sprague, who is the assistant DA, saying that Lindsey Clancy's actions showed what they describe as deliberate choices. And she was in full control while killing. She strangled and admitted to strangling all three of her children after purposely sending her husband out to the store.
9: And the order also shows a rationality, the order she killed them in. Because Cora and Dawson are older. If she had tried to strangle one in front of the other, they would have known this is bad. And they would have tried to intervene or run and hide. And she had a very limited time. She didn't have time to try to find a child who ran off and hid. So taking Dawson first and moving him to a separate room, having Cora stay with Kellen, and having Dawson go in another room, that's rational. That makes sense. That's ordered thinking. And we didn't show you that post that she made about Dawson being a handful and not being compliant to show she was a bad mom. We showed it to you because it proves she knew that he was a handful. She knew that he was less likely to be compliant, to just go along. She knew that he might struggle. And so it made sense rationally to remove him and separate him first and kill him first. And she brought him into that room, into the office, and closed the door. And she wrapped that band around his little neck. And she squeezed until he was unconscious. As the blood's pooling in his face and causing those blood vessels to burst, causing him pain and panic and confusion. And defense calls Dr. La Posada to say, no, it wasn't 20 or 30 seconds. It was only 5 or 10 seconds that until he went unconscious. I'm sorry. How many seconds is it okay for them to have been in pain and panic and confusion? How about it wasn't okay for 1 second for any of those children to feel that?
7: All right, joining us now to weigh in on this, as we are on official jury watch, is our friend Greg Jarrett, Fox News legal analyst, New York Times bestselling author, and Paul Morrow, formerly ran counterterrorism operations for the NYPD intelligence, Fox News contributor. Guys, welcome both of you back to the program. Glad to have you both. Look, Greg, you're the expert. I'm not. If we get a quick verdict, I would imagine it's not going to be guilty like it usually is with a quick verdict, but I don't think this is going to be quick.
10: Yeah, you know, there's no way to tell. But I will say, having watched the closing arguments today, they were good on both sides. And understand that closing arguments is storytelling. And in a close case like this one, it can make a critical difference in whether the verdict is guilty or not criminally responsible. And today, the contrast really struck me. It could not have been more stark. I mean, the defense put shoddy doctors and wretched healthcare system on trial, placing the blame squarely on them for Clancy's violent actions. And one of the more dramatic moments came when Kevin Reddington, the defense attorney, held up a chart right in front of the jury, and one by one he read off the 13 different psychiatric drugs that his client was dosed with and the 19 other meds she was prescribed. You know, it was a cocktail of medical insanity that drove Clancy off a cliff, or at least that's what Reddington was conveying. So the defense has portrayed the healthcare system as the villain, Clancy as their victim. And look, that's a powerful narrative. The prosecution was equally powerful. They reversed it. And they reminded jurors that the only true victims here are the three innocent children, strangled deliberately, murdered methodically by their mother, the one person who was supposed to protect them. And the lead prosecutor really scoffed at the idea that bad health care was to blame, and for the first time offered a motive that Clancy wanted to end her misery over the burdens of being a mother and caring for three young children. She was depressed and exhausted. The only way to end her misery was to end the life of those kids, the source of her unhappiness, and a burden she just didn't want any longer. So, you know, both sides, exemplary closing arguments. I wouldn't want to be a juror in this case. I don't think we'll get a quick verdict.
7: I don't think so either. What shocked some people, it didn't shock us because we discussed this before I get to Paul and his take, is that the judge in this case will allow jurors to convict Clancy on manslaughter rather than murder if they so choose. And, you know, a lot of people online are like, how can you actually, you know, by strangling your three kids, how can that be conceived as manslaughter? By doing so, and maybe this is just my read, my interpretation, Greg, I want your legal analysis. My read on that is the judge is basically throwing a lifeline down the middle to the jury so that they can thread the needle, because he assumes that some people won't be willing to convict on a first-degree murder charge, which would carry a mandatory life sentence in prison without the possibility of parole.
10: You took the the words right out of my mouth. You could have been Clarence Darrow in another life.
7: Nice try, but I don't believe that for a minute. But go ahead.
10: But look.
7: And he's also laid on the table, not criminally responsible, which is the insanity defense.
10: Right, of course. So, you know, you've got guilty or not guilty, but reason of insanity. They call it different, you know, not criminally responsible in Massachusetts. But then he threw out, and you and I were talking about this last night. It was unclear to me, but now it's clear today, that he's giving them a third option, which is manslaughter. In this case, you know, under Massachusetts law, you know, it's an unintentional killing. Well, the facts don't support that. It was clearly an intentional killing. Was she in her right mind when she did it? That's a different issue. And so even though the facts don't support the manslaughter, the judge threw it out there as, just as you say, Sean, a lifeline, a potential compromise if the jurors are deadlocked.
7: All right. Let me bring in Paul Morrow. Paul, I mean, all your years, I mean, you were great at your job. You ran the counterterrorism operations for NYPD, their intelligence operation, and you've seen a lot of crimes, a lot of horrific crimes over the years. What's your take on all of this? And you heard Greg's analysis, you heard the judge's ruling in this case and jury instructions, et cetera. Where do you see this going and what do you think?
11: Well, first of all, as an attorney, I have to agree wholeheartedly with Greg that the manslaughter charge here was a lifeline to the jury. I think the judge's reasoning here to make it conform with the facts would be, once again, this almost metaphysical endeavor of the jurors to look into Lindsey Clancy's mind at that date and time and somehow or other try to interpolate from that the idea that, yeah, she did do it, which she admits, but somehow or other her mental defect caused her not to believe that this would result in the children's death.
7: All right, quick break. More with Greg Jarrett, more with Paul Morrow. We are officially on verdict watch in the Lindsey Clancy case. More of our coverage continues. Your calls and comments coming up, 800-941-SHAWN. And also, if the jury does not come back with a verdict today, Ennis Cantor Freedom will join us.
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0: was him understanding that the odds would be very high to get, would be very low to get a conviction of first degree murder. And yet he, I assume that he believes that the jury is going to be divided. And so he's giving them the options he feels would be necessary to make a fair and just decision.
1: Agreed. Absolutely agree. He knows that this is going to be a very contentious thing. You're trying to interpret experts. And as I said, you are trying to do something metaphysical. And in Massachusetts, under Massachusetts law, because the burden remains, which is unusual, remains with the state, which the defense referenced heavily in their closing arguments, the state has to demonstrate that she was sane, as opposed to the reverse, which is normally what it is. So he knows exactly what you just said. This is going to be difficult. It's going to be contentious, and he's trying to offer them an off-ramp. But on the other hand, he can't just conjure one. He can't just say something like, and if you guys are deadlocked, you can consider robbery. It has to be based somehow or other in some theory of law. And so that's why I think what he was doing was giving them a way to say, essentially, she was so incapable of understanding that what she was doing, we can settle on this third and lesser crime. But it's even a, that is even a bigger reach than what's already on the table, which is the murder one and the murder two. Look, I've been saying all along since the beginning of this thing, once we got into the battle of the experts, that the closing arguments here were going to be more dispositive than you normally have in a criminal trial, because the massive evidence can cut both ways, again, because it's so esoteric what we're trying to do here. And what was going to be so important was going to be the narrative that either of the attorneys concretizes in the minds of the jurors as they go away. And in one sense, Massachusetts has a little bit of an edge here because they go last. And in this case, I felt they actually did a better job. I think Reddington would have been served by giving up the closing argument to somebody else. He didn't seem that sharp, struck me as weary, a little bit rambling, and he stuck to this narrative that it's the fault of the medical system. Now, that might...
0: Listen, let me ask you, Paul, I don't mean to interrupt you. My apologies across the board here. Is there any way you guys can hang on for a few more minutes? Because, I mean, this is... This case has just captured the attention of the nation, and there's too many intricacies in this case, and I don't want to stop your analysis just because we're on a hard break. Can you guys stay over for a couple more minutes?
2: Sure.
0: All right, I appreciate it. First, I want to tell you about, you spend all this time in your life. Your child is born, you videotape it, you take pictures. The baby's first steps, you videotape it, you take pictures, you know, all of this stuff. And here's the sad part for many, many people. Where are all of those VHS tapes? Where are those camcorder tapes? Where are those film reels? Where are those photos? Where are those negatives? The odds are pretty high that it's somewhere stored in an attic, a closet, a basement, or a garage somewhere. And, you know, they're disintegrating memories, family memories that should be cherished and shared on a daily basis. Well, our friends at Legacy Box, they've been doing this over a decade. They will preserve in perpetuity all of these great family memories, which has a couple of benefits. Number one, imagine you find videotapes of people that you loved, you cared the most about in life that have passed on, and you get to see video of them and hear from them again. How touching is that? And having the knowledge to know that generations from now, your great, great, great, great, great, great grandchildren will know what all of you look like and sounded like. 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More with Paul Morrow. Your call's coming up. And Ennis Cantor Freedom. But we are on official verdict watch in the Lindsey Clancy case. And we're going to stay with this throughout the day.

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4: News. I'm Tom Regani. The jury has the case in the trial of Lindsay Clancy, the Massachusetts mother, charged with murdering her three children. Fox's Brian Yenis is in Plymouth.
5: They must decide if the prosecution proved beyond a reasonable doubt that Clancy had the substantial capacity to understand the killings were wrong and could control her actions.
4: The defense says Clancy was suffering from postpartum depression and mental illness. They're seeking a not criminally responsible verdict. President Trump signs an executive order today renaming one of the Great Lakes thanks to the trade war with Canada.
6: President Trump signing an executive order renaming Lake Ontario Lake America effective immediately.
7: Canada's been ripping us off for a long time on trade.
6: Jointly owned by both nations, the White House argues the deepest parts of the lake's waters lie within United States territory.
4: That's Fox's Alexandria Hoff. 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
8: From 21 Alive, I'm meteorologist Michael Morinelli. We're tracking mostly clear skies through the rest of the day today, continuing overnight, which will allow for great viewing conditions for tonight's partial lunar eclipse. It'll peak just past midnight and last until about 2 a.m. Clear skies expected to continue into the day on Friday, with temperatures back in the 80s. I'm meteorologist Michael Morinelli on WoWo 92.3 FM and 1190 AM.
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15: 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It's Sean's Insider Information. 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
16: All right, 25 till the top of the hour. 800-941-SEAN is our number if you want to be a part of the program. Health, wellness, fitness, nutrition, longevity. It's all top of mind for every American. But in reality, aren't we all kind of making a lot of guesses? We're trying to take advice from this person, that person, this ad, that ad. Okay, you're guessing. You know, Linda never understood that kale kind of just sits in her gut and is rotting away and was not the best thing for her. And that's where the science of biome comes in. What do I mean by that? Why do some foods, when you eat them, you know, you need a nap? I'm so tired, or you feel bloated, or you have brain fog. 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Your fingerprint, that remains the same throughout your lifetime. Your DNA, same thing. But your RNA can tell you what's happening in your body at any given moment of time, and that's the science of biome. 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They use advanced RNA technology. 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
16: 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So again, you know, we are officially on verdict watch in the Lindsey Clancy case. I did not expect the jury to have this case until tomorrow. It's now in the hands of the jury because today was supposed to be closing arguments, jury instructions, and then I figured they'd come back tomorrow and they'd begin deliberations. No. It happened much faster, way faster than I anticipated. But with all that said, there are key developments in this, not the least of which, and this was a kind of a shock to some people. It wasn't a shock to me. It wasn't a shock to Greg Jarrett, who's with us, and Paul Morrow. We'll bring them back in a second, is the judge literally said to the jury during instructions that he will allow the jurors to convict Clancy on manslaughter and also second degree murder. But then, you know, the possibilities did exist in the beginning of first degree murder. That conviction would carry a mandatory sentence of life in prison without any possibility of parole. Of course, she sent her husband out of the house and then, you know, one by one strangled all three of her children, which to me indicates some level of premeditation, at least in my mind. It's going to be a more complicated case because there was a sworn testimony about 13 different psychiatric drugs that were given by different doctors. Interactions between the drugs can be a real factor. And then the issue of postpartum psychosis, which is real. However, the prosecution was able to rebut a lot of that and said she knew exactly what she was doing. This was all premeditated. So anyway, we continue with two friends of the program, Greg Jarrett, Fox News legal analyst, New York Times bestselling author. Paul Morrow formerly ran the counterterrorism operations for the NYPD intelligence, also a Fox News contributor. Paul, I didn't mean to interrupt you. We just ran out of time. I want you to pick up your analysis here. You've seen and you have seen a lot in your life in terms of crimes. And this becomes a lot more complicated considering the circumstances and the way that the defense has has presented this to the jury. So I really don't have any clue how this is going to turn out. My guess is they go for the lesser charges.
18: Oh, interesting. I don't know that they'll go for the manslaughter charge. It does feel to me like something the judge gave them as a safety valve. But I do think that the murder two being on the table, the prosecution did something very clever in their closing arguments. Aside from rebutting much of what Kevin Reddington, the defense attorney, said, at one point, Jennifer Sprague said, in describing how the children were killed, which was smart alone, she put the focus back on the kids. She talked about the 30 seconds it would likely to have taken, at least, for the children to lose consciousness. She talked about the fact that the exercise bands were not knotted and therefore it would take longer. But then she said, that is extreme atrocity. Now, that's the murder one charge. That's the requirement for the murder one charge. If you get in their heads that the possibility of the murder one charge is real, then the default compromise becomes murder two. And so she was trying to elevate their thinking in that sense. I thought the prosecution did a better job of making concrete what occurred here, because as Greg knows, they tell you in law school and they tell you when you're trying cases, fact win cases. And I felt that the prosecution's closing was more factual.
16: Especially the expert witnesses they had in rebuttal, I thought was very, very powerful, because they just decimated the defense's arguments and said, absolutely not true. Greg, let's get your take on it.
19: Yeah, the two psychiatric experts in rebuttal basically said to the jury, this woman over here, Lindsay Clancy, she's trying to con you. And they pointed to actions that showed elaborate planning and premeditation, that she knew what she was doing. Killing your children was done so elaborately and methodically. There must have been criminal intent, the kind of criminal intent for first-degree murder. You know, reading jurors is like reading tea leaves. And having said that, there was a moment today during the closing arguments, the prosecutor was reminding jurors of the precious lives that were taken so violently and callously that one of the female jurors started wiping tears from her eyes. Now, you know, the prosecutor said, don't forget the children. They were coldly and cruelly strangled by their mother. Clancy discarded her kids on the basement floor like broken toys because she was done playing the game of caring for them. And you know to a moral certainty that she is guilty. It was truly one of the more powerful closing arguments by a prosecutor I've ever seen. And, you know, it may have won the day.
16: And I would argue on the other side of it, I thought the defense made a powerful closing argument, even though I thought the momentum had clearly shifted to the prosecution in the lead up to closing today by laying out all of the psychiatric drugs she was on. Paul, I'm going to give you the last word on this part. Then I'm going to do something horrible to both of you.
18: Well, what I would say is that, yeah, the defense was effective, referenced all the medications that she was on. But I felt that they might have done a better job on getting out ahead of what they had to know that the prosecution was going to come back with in their closing argument, which was she was only on two or three at the time of. And she was, in fact, a nurse who was aware of how she would have had to have taken better charge of her own care as she essentially doctor shopped. That was the implication of what the prosecution was saying on that point. And again, they get to speak last, a break they get in Massachusetts.
16: Well, that's an important point, too. Doctor shopping is a real thing, and people go to one doctor. They get, for example, if they're addicted to pain medication, anxiety medication, I don't know, sleep medication, people get addicted very easily to any of these drugs. And a lot of them scare the hell out of me personally. I've never taken a pain pill in my life short of Excedrin or Advil. And I will tell you that is very real. And there might have been possibly an addiction component here that nobody really talked a lot about.
18: Yeah. And, you know, there is this canard that she was on 30 different medications. Not accurate. It was 13. She had 30 different prescriptions that she apparently wasn't keeping very good track of. I think that they brought out a couple of facts The idea that when she woke up in the hospital, she said she was horrified, then asked about a lawyer. What that argues is that she was thinking cogently at that point, and the prosecution nailed this down in closing, which was, we're to believe she was psychotic and hearing voices on the day that she did what she did. Then she was cogent enough in the hospital upon waking up to ask about a lawyer and to say she was horrified. And then she tells the chaplain weeks later that her kids are safe in heaven. This psychosis seems to arrive quite punctually, and it can't be the excuse every time she's challenged. And I felt like, again, the facts favored the prosecution in closing, but the defense did a very good job of doing something we all know, which is frustration with the medical industry.
16: Greg, I'll give you your final thought. This is where I'm not going to be a friend to either one of you, and you have every right to punch me in the face, both of you, when you see me the next time. How is this going to end? Greg, I'm going to give you the hard question first.
19: I knew it was coming because you...
16: because you're a jerk, Hannity, and we've been friends for a long time.
19: Yeah, well, we have. And as I said before, I ain't...
16: By the way, it's an impossible question in a lot of ways. And I will join the two of you and give you my take.
19: You know, either way it goes will not surprise me because both sides presented a compelling, persuasive...
16: All right, now it sounds like I'm interviewing a DSA candidate that doesn't want to answer if they support defunding the police, and I keep asking over and over again. I agree with that analysis. Nothing will surprise me here, but how does it end?
19: Can't tell you. It's a big question mark. It is such a close case. But Paul is smarter than I am. So, Paul, go ahead.
16: That's a nice way to pass the buck. Now Paul's going to hate both of us. Paul, what do you think?
18: Yeah, maybe I should punch Greg. I would never punch you, Sean. My understanding is you're an expert martial artist. All right, look.
16: You would regret it, but I couldn't hit a friend, so you're lucky in that respect.
18: I've heard that. So, all right, look, I have resisted making any kind of prediction because I don't want to influence anything. But now that it's gone to the jury and you're putting me on the spot, I'm going to go with hung jury. I'm going to say we're going to be deliberating for a while, and I think they hang.
16: All right, I'm going to tell you it's going to be a compromise verdict. They're going to take the lifeline the judge threw at them. In other words, the lesser charge of either second-degree murder or manslaughter. If I had to guess out of the two, I would predict manslaughter. I don't think the jury is going to come back with not criminally responsible. I don't believe the insanity defense works here in full because of a lot of the facts you guys both brought out here. Guys, thanks for staying. I really appreciate it. I know you gave up a lot of your time today. Thank you both, Paul Morrow and Greg Jarrett. All right, quick break, right back. We'll continue. The jury now has convened for the day, which means they will begin deliberations again tomorrow. So when we come back, Enes Kanter, Freedom will weigh in. We have new developments in the WNBA controversy as well. Enes Kanter, Freedom, says he is eligible still to be part of the draft in 2027. Will join us with his take. He's been banned from the Chicago Sky Stadium. He was kicked out after being yelled at by one of the Chicago players. We'll get to him. 800-941-SHAWN if you want to be a part of the program.
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0: All right, let's get to some calls. Jan is in North Carolina. Hey, Jan, how are you? Is there anything more beautiful than the mountains of North Carolina? Wow, so stunning. I've been there.
1: Absolutely nothing, but I'm more towards the beach, Sean.
0: I'm a beach person, too. That's why I'm living in my free state of Florida. I wouldn't change it for a second.
1: I know. I'm a halfback, you know? Florida's too. Yeah. Come halfway back.
0: Hey, what's going on?
1: I had one point, or kind of a comment, I guess. I was watching the Nick Shirley protest in California, you know, on that Stop Nick Shirley Act. And my situation with watching that is Antifa came in. These people, Antifa people, even the ones he interviewed, all had masks on. If they're so proud of what they're doing and think they're so right, why are they wearing masks? Only bank robbers wear masks. If you're ashamed of what you're doing, you're going to cover your face so nobody knows who you are. Does that make sense?
0: Yeah, I totally agree. I look, I have a real problem with these masks. However, I mean, look what they did out in California and they've been doing in other places. They don't want ICE agents, people who have been doxxed and threatened and attacked and attempts on their lives. And I mean, they have been harassed at a level we've never seen before. I think they should be able to conceal their identity. I think any police officer, law enforcement agent should be able to conceal their identity, especially in light of where we are with defund, dismantle, no ICE, open borders and everything in between. So I think it's absolutely insane. Anyway, I got to run, Jan. I do appreciate your call. Glad you're out there. The jury now has convened for the day, which means they will begin deliberations again tomorrow. So when we come back, Enes Kanter, Freedom will weigh in. We have new developments in the WNBA controversy as well. Look, our friends at Sig Sauer, they are celebrating 250 years of freedom with an exciting summer promotion. Now, when you buy any new P365 pistol, you will get, and this is an amazing gift, a free Sig Sauer everyday carry flashlight. I have it every day with me. This is one of the very best carry flashlights that you can buy. And right now, when you buy the number one concealed carry pistol in the U.S. today, you will get that for free. Now, just so you know, the Sig Sauer P365, that's kind of my everyday carry. It is the number one best-selling concealed carry pistol in America. And I also have the M17, which is the official sidearm of every branch of our military. But look, more than, you know, they're the number one. Sig Sauer is manufacturing the Live Free or Die state of New Hampshire. And about half their workforce is former military. And they're constantly innovating. They're on the forefront of innovation. Anyway, on this show, we're a Sig Sauer family. Sweet baby James and I have several Sig Sauer firearms. Linda owns the P365 Rose Special Edition as part of a online Rose Special Edition club, whatever the hell that means. And she says, I can't be a member. I'm a P365 owner. Why can't I be a member of your club?
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